0: like he's covering drug prices. He's covering all the good things. And what have they done since the last time he covered drug prices and all the good things he talked about in the last Rose, the last time he was in Rose Garden to speak to the Republicans? I don't know. I can't think of anything they've codified. So is it just me? Is he saying the same stuff?
1: No, he's saying the same stuff. But it's almost like he has to. It's almost like he's not talking to the Republicans. He's talking to everybody else to remind them. Hey, you know what?
2: That's really good.
0: That's not a bad idea.
1: Because politicians like these guys running for office, they don't want to solve any problem because then they have nothing to campaign on. We solved this problem. We solved that problem. I don't know what else to say, bro.
2: Drop the mic. Nailed it.
0: Yeah,
1: they have to keep the problem to just. It's almost like the. It's almost like the. And I hate to use this analogy, but I'll use it because we love our union. Audience, but sometimes they set it up so you have jobs forever. You know, better analogy, Paul. Pharmaceutical companies. They want you to be. They don't want you to be healthy. They just want you to be healthy enough to buy the next round of drugs.
2: Right. Buy our drugs till you're 80.
1: Right.
2: Yep.
1: They need you as a permanent customer.
2: Yeah.
0: All right. 2 minutes past the hour, live from Studio 6B. President just creeped into the 8 o'clock hour there from the Rose Garden. Glad you're in on a Wednesday night, September 2nd, 8:02 on the East Coast. Slick Jared's going to do sports. Delgado's going to do headline news. Paul Nolan's got some news as well. Aaron and Marissa holding it down. Slickster, how are you?
3: I'm doing good, Big D.
0: Heard you guys had a great show last night. Got a lot of great messages and emails. Aaron said the show was great last night with all of you.
3: Wow. Delgado did a great job hosting.
0: Delgado always does a great job. Always. How was your day today?
3: A good day today. I did something with the town of Islip. They had a Islip Goes Purple where they actually recognize people with addictions and how the local organizations are helping people get over this and the families. It's really a great event. They do it every year this week, first week of September. So obviously, they want me to always want me there with my purple, so it was great. Everybody was dressed in purple.
0: I do like the paisley tonight, man. That's a good looking combination.
3: Yep. Thank you.
0: Looking good.
1: Purple paisley. What's crazy about that jacket? I just bought a shirt that looks exactly like that jacket.
3: Nice.
0: When are you going to wear it?
3: On Thursday night shirt night when he's not here.
0: Thursday night skirt night.
2: Also crazy, Elvis Presley's suite at the Hilton in Las Vegas had the same color blinds.
3: Oh. Really?
2: Yeah.
3: Wow.
2: That's true.
3: You saw that?
2: I saw it in a documentary.
0: Wow, that's amazing.
3: The king.
1: Look at that.
0: Delgado, how was the rest of your day?
1: The rest of my day was fine. Debate number two happened today regarding Lindsey Clancy. So in honor of Lindsey Clancy and the jury, or the case, I should say, I wore this because I know Erin loves this shirt, but she lived.
0: But she
1: because
0: lived.
1: Because she threw herself out of a window trying to kill herself. And, what? But she lived.
0: Is it crazy? Maybe I'm completely out of touch with this, possibly. It's very possible.
2: Most likely.
0: Most likely. Is it crazy to me that one of the someone who was, I guess, not a part of the jury and not murdered kids, at least who was filming filming something or filming jurors where they parked their cars or something, mm-hmm. seems to be in more trouble than the woman on trial who murdered her kids who they can't seem to come to a what they think here. Am I crazy that this is nuts? That this took more than like 5 minutes.
1: Yes.
2: Did you see that?
1: But then again, yesterday Kevin pointed out something when we were looking at the charges. They have five different charges to choose from. I think, and he said that's a good point to hold people up because you might have two on murder one, you might have three on manslaughter, you might have four on this other charge. You know what I mean? So. They have these five different charges, and that's probably, unless you said, okay, you ran it down and said, okay, who's on with murder one, and that's it. That's all we're going to charge.
0: What's the charge that puts her in the chair and fries her? I'm in for that one.
1: Yeah.
0: And how is everybody not in like 30 seconds?
3: Absolutely.
0: I mean, and seriously, am I not in the majority here? Are people still like, well, the husband and the drugs and the doctors?
3: He's having an affair. So
0: all of this. Is that really where we're at?
3: It's nuts.
2: It's truly astounding.
3: Absolutely
2: we are
3: nuts.
2: Living in a world of mental illness.
3: And how?
0: All right, Mr. Nolan, how's the rest of your day?
2: I don't want to talk about it.
0: All right, very good.
3: He's dealing with mental illness.
2: No, Kate and Jay and my boy Gino, as you saw, was on fire. We did our show at the warehouse again today, and the show keeps growing, and it keeps getting funnier, and it was a really nice time, and a lot of friends from the chat were over there watching us today, so we really appreciate everyone tuning in. It's a riot, and one of the clips that was a hit Aaron wouldn't let me play tonight.
0: Okay, very good. Good job, Aaron. let's start. Let's start with tonight's first word.
3: I heard about that clip.
0: Well, tonight's first word is actually something that happened yesterday, but I wanted to talk about it. Crazy Bernie Sanders. Oh, yes. He's at it again. Yesterday, the senator from Vermont, the man who has never created a job in his life that didn't come with a government paycheck, decided to lecture you and I about Walmart, Target, and Home Depot. He's got all the numbers all lined up. The CEO made $29 million. The median worker made $30,000. Target, Home Depot, blah, blah, blah. Go to the YouTubes, same story. And then the punchline, he says, we need an economy that works for all, not just for the 1%. Folks, this is not economics. This is class warfare with a calculator. Let's start with the obvious. Bernie Sanders is a millionaire. He owns three houses. He writes books. He gives speeches. He lives very comfortably inside the capitalist system that he spends every waking hour denouncing. And yet here he is wagging his finger at the people who actually run companies that actually employ millions of human beings, and they sell groceries and lumber and toothpaste at prices that ordinary families like you and I can actually afford. The hypocrisy is so thick coming from Bernie, you could cut it with a chainsaw. Now, let's talk about the numbers. The median at Walmart includes every part-timer, every seasonal worker, every associate in every country that they operate. That's how the SEC makes them calculate that number. It is not the wage of a full-time American who shows up 5 days a week. And even if it were, so what? 2 million people choose to work there. They weren't drafted. They weren't marched in there at gunpoint. They applied for the job because it beat any alternative that they had. The CEO's pay, by the way, Bernie, is mostly in stock. It only becomes real money if the company actually performs. Under Doug McMillon, that company crossed $1 trillion in market value. The stock went up hundreds of percent. The board and the shareholders decided that the man who delivered that result was worth compensating. That's how it works in a free country. If you don't like it, you don't have to buy the stock. You don't even have to go there. Start your own chain of stores and pay everybody whatever you think is fair and see how long you last. See, Bernie wants you to believe that the $29 million came out of the cashier's pocket. It didn't. It came from the value the company created for customers and for owners. And owners, by the way, who include pension funds and 401ks belonging to millions of regular American people. When Walmart buys back that stock, it's returning capital to the people who actually own the place. That's not theft. That's how ownership works. See, this is the same old song and dance from the left. Inequality is not a bug. It is the result of some people creating vastly more value than others. The left has never accepted that. They think the pie is fixed, and the only question is who gets to slice it. They've never understood that the pie grows when talented people are allowed to keep what they produce. And the solution they always offer is the same. More government. Tax the ratio. Cap the pay. Punish success. We've seen this movie. Companies change the way they pay people. They use more contractors. They move the work. The workers do not get a raise. They just get a smaller company and fewer opportunities. Folks, if you want higher wages, you need a growing economy, not a politician standing on a soapbox telling you that the man who built the store, he's the enemy. Crazy Bernie has been singing this tune for 45 years. The opposite of capitalism is growing Bernie's centralized police state that he wants. It's the usurpation of the constitutional system. It's spreading poverty and despair through redistribution that Bernie loves and the dehumanization of the individual. Capitalism understands your perfections, man's perfection, imperfections. Socialism insists on the perfection of man. Capitalism respects individuality. Socialism demands conformity. Capitalism empowers you, the individual. Socialism empowers the

0: You as an individual human being have a right to your property. This is the basis of all innovation and economic growth. It also happens to be moral. If you put work into property, you own that property. It does not belong to other people. The results speak for themselves, and that's why Bernie hates it. The country that has listened to him the least is the one that created the most jobs and the most wealth. Capitalism is the most humane economic system of all economic systems. That's the truth, and that's why he hates it. And that's tonight's first word. Our live from Studio 6B, 12 minutes past the hour. One of the reasons I saw Bernie's tweet, and then I thought it was the perfect night to talk about it, because the perfect compliment came out from this guy who was on CNN. Did you guys see this confrontation? Not confrontation, but this guy on CNN?
1: Mm-hmm.
0: You saw
1: it? He was addressing Jameel Hill, right?
0: Jameel Hill, yes.
1: Yeah. Who's a moron.
0: I was shocked that the ex-sports caster couldn't hold her own on capitalism.
1: Right. Yeah. Or anything, right. As a matter of fact.
0: Yeah. So I'm going to show that clip. Let's talk about that one. We can talk about this more. We'll see what the guys want to weigh in when we get back. Live from Studio 6B on a Wednesday. Just getting started. Glad you're in.

0: for 103.9 LI News Radio. I'm Jay Oliver. Art created by inmates is now on display at the Appet Correctional Facility. The inmates are part of the Suffolk County Sheriff's Addiction Treatment Program. And that's where they've spent 5 weeks learning portrait photography. The program is for nonviolent offenders whose crimes generally spawn from underlying addiction issues. The photo collages, all from the inmates, are on display in the facility's lobby all through the end of this month. Suffolk Democrats now calling on the State Attorney's General Office to review how taxpayer funds were used in a $3 million election lawsuit. The Suffolk County Legislature Democratic Caucus says the county and eight Long Island municipalities spent money to challenge New York's even year election law. Now, per the caucus's challenge, some of that taxpayer money was used for hotels, banquets, public relations, and more. Caucus maintains that the legal challenge has nothing to do with even year election law, but public transparency and accountability. For 103.9 LI News Radio, I'm JL.
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1: Seventeen past the hour, live from Studio 6B. 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And, of course, Real America's Voice, Real AM Voice, pretty much everywhere as well. Slick's here. He's going to do some sports here in a second. Delgado's got main headlines. Paul Nolan's got some news as well. I did my first word on Bernie Sanders' tweet yesterday, and it wasn't just about his tweet, because that was yesterday. I actually tweeted about his tweet yesterday, and then I decided to do the first word today because I wanted to take that. And then what really said, okay, this is what I'm doing, is this clip I saw on CNN. So let me play it, and then I'll let the guys weigh in on everything, the first word and on this clip. This gentleman is named Camille Foster. He's the editor-at-large at Tangle, which I was not as familiar with until today. I now follow him and them, and he's obviously quite brilliant. I don't even know where – I don't even know if he's – I don't know what he is. But on this, I know what he is, and he was right. So he was on CNN on that – unwatchable show with that host who just sits there and just all show long just pontificates and filibusters. What's her name? Abby Phillips?
2: Abby Phillips, yeah.
1: Oh, my God.
2: Oh, she's awful.
1: She is that show is unwatchable, but this segment happened to be the anti-Abby Phillips segment because this guy's too smart for her to chime in with any of her stupidity like she does every show all night long. I mean, it's unbearable what she does. But anyways, he's on there with Jemele Hill.
3: By the way, one of the dumbest men on the planet.
1: Which one?
3: Jemele Hill.
1: Yeah. No. This is the girl, Jemele Hill from
3: ESPN.
1: Oh,
3: I'm sorry. I thought that was the kid who used to be on Fox, then he went to CNN, the law student.
1: That's Mark Lamont Hill.
3: Oh, Mark Lamont. Yeah, I got my jackass.
1: This is Jemele, I think.
4: Yeah, Jemele Hill. LMH, that is.
2: She used to be on ESPN.
1: Yeah.
3: Oh, I got it.
1: She's the race-baiting white hater whatever.
2: Right.
1: So she's on there and talking about capitalism, which in itself is pretty funny. And, of course, so she says that capitalism is just basically it doesn't work. It's entrenched with white whatever, fragility, or she used some stupid term. So this guy chimes in, and this is what it sounded like.
5: It's one thing to not think capitalism isn't working ideally. It's another thing entirely to insist that it is oppressive, that it is bound up with white supremacy. I've always preferred Adam Smith's description of capitalism as the natural system of liberty, the idea that people can own property, that they can exchange it freely with one another for profit, that they can find ways to put their resources to good use, those private property, and profit in a way that is actually beneficial to everyone else, that there can be gains from trade that are mutually beneficial. These are foundational ideas that have created more wealth than any other system in human history. That is what
6: capitalism
5: is. That is not white supremacy.
6: Has always worked that way.
5: I've just described the
6: it
5: actual.
6: Not always worked
5: I've
6: that
5: actually
6: way.
5: Just
6: not,
5: described the not, basic facts of economics.
6: That's how it's always worked.
5: Slavery is an institution that is older than writing. It predates capitalism.
6: Okay.
5: The notion that white supremacy and all these other things are bound up with capitalism in an intrinsic and fundamental way is so absurd and laughable.
6: How is it absurd?
5: That it barely needs to be defended.
6: What do you mean it barely needs to be
5: defended? It barely needs to be defended. You actually have to articulate what the connection is. How are these two things the same?
6: So here's
5: I'm talking about private property, the right to exchange and sell it
6: but
5: with whomever you like.
6: Capitalism
5: what does that have to do with white supremacy?
6: How it was intended to work versus how it's actually working.
5: How it's working right now today.
6: What is the white supremacist dynamic
5: of private property?
7: It's not working. I think that's the problem. I think the problem is it's...
1: Oh. So then the other lunatic jumps in and tries to save her, which she doesn't. And see, this is what stupid people do.
2: Yep.
1: When stupid people get confronted with someone who actually has facts and logic and thinking, critical thinking on their side, they just repeat back to them what they just said in form of a question. Like, what do you mean capitalism isn't? Well, what do you mean it's in its purest form? No, he means what he just said.
3: Right.
1: So why don't you try to put thought one and thought two together and respond to what he's saying?
3: Impossible.
1: It's impossible for her because she's a moron.
3: Because she's devoid of any understanding of the subject whatsoever. She doesn't even know who Adam Smith is.
1: No, no clue.
3: Adam Smith like played second base for the Dodgers last year, as far as she knows.
1: So it was all of that that kind of made me go in the direction of the first word tonight. So Delgado, I'll give you first crack at all of it.
2: Yeah, I mean, just watching the people on that panel on CNN, it just I fall back to Dame Dash when he said, "You sound confidently stupid." That's what Jemele Hill is. That's what the rest of that round table of idiots is, except for him. They just are confidently stupid. They think that what they're saying is so important and that they're right. And like Damon said, as soon as you're confronted with something, you just start to repeat things back because you have nothing to fall back on. You have nothing that actually substantiates
3: your
2: argument.
3: She needed him to
2: argument.
3: Be white.
2: Right.
3: So she could have called him a racist.
2: Exactly.
3: Yeah. She couldn't couldn't wield the race card.
2: Right.
3: That's why
2: right.
3: she defaulted. Like her brain glitched.
4: That was her escape card. You're right. That's right.
2: Yeah, exactly. So
1: here's what she tweeted after that clip started to make.
3: Can I guess what it said? Dear America, I'm sorry for being on air, sucking the life out of your brain. I'm so stupid, I'll never return.
1: Not quite.
3: Almost. Okay, what did she
1: do? It was more like, America was built on the institution of slavery. It is how America became a world economic power.
2: What?
1: The buying and selling of people being tied to the economy. That is effectively white supremacy.
3: Did Black GBT write this for her?
1: Since it was a race-based system. Fast forward to other economic policies that were guided by race, housing, unemployment. There were rules that prevented Black people from equally participating in the free economy. In fact, one of the most glaring features of American capitalism is racial inequality. The racial wealth gap exists because specific policies were put in place to suppress economic participation. So, yes, capitalism is tied to white supremacy. Well, I will tell you this. The great Walter E. Williams would laugh at you, young lady. I don't know how old she is. Younger than me, probably. Walter E. Williams has spent a lifetime debunking every thought you have in your little stupid head that you just can't get away from. Because this is your only argument for everything in life, is that it's somehow slavery and oppression. And as Walter E. Williams spent his career talking about, the Black Americans, the black race, Black people have gathered more wealth under this system than if they themselves, just Black people were in a GDP. I think he said they would be the eighth largest GDP in the world. So he would strongly disagree with everything you build all your views on and spent a lifetime, him and Thomas Sowell, talking about it.
3: Think about, you know, Thomas Sowell's positions on this as well. But think about how Black Wall Street, how strong it was before the Democrats found a way to dismantle empowered Black people. You know, that this was a Democrat movement to enslave these people, so they have no chance. All they would have is the endless race division. They would have the endless race card. You think about how, you know, through the 20s, 30s, 40s, and 50s, as Black people rose in prominence in their communities, they couldn't have that. The last thing they could have was an empowered, community of people they needed to vote the letter D. The Black fragility is real. That's what we're seeing here. These people cannot get out of their own way, and everybody's had it. We're fatigued.
2: And what's amazing too is someone like a Jemele Hill benefits from capitalism. She makes her own deals. It's not handed to her because she makes her own deals. She's an entrepreneur. What she spouts is her capital. Is, you know, her stupidity is what she uses to get the next deal. That's the only reason why she's on CNN is because somebody's willing to pay her to be stupid. That's capitalism, right?
1: 100%.
3: Dude, you're on fire.
2: Thank you. I'll be here. I'm going.
1: By the way, some of the responses to her post are, if you want to really be entertained, go check them out.
3: I don't believe she wrote it.
2: No.
1: No, she probably called Roland Martin to do it for her.
3: Well, Robert Reich.
1: All right, live from Studio 6B. We're back right after this.

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1: This is a special report from ABC News. I'm Dave Packer. A shooting in downtown Minneapolis. We're told there are multiple victims, including two police officers. This is an active situation. Details just coming in now. Officials warning residents to avoid the densely populated Loring Park neighborhood nearby. Renee Cooper with ABC affiliate KSTP is at the scene.
2: Several residents out here with us now, also pushed back to this same perimeter a couple blocks back where we're at. Several witnessed it. It sounds like either some people were just very close with one another, but people within the building that I've talked to knew of the people that have been hurt.
1: Chris Miller says it happened in his apartment building as he came down to the lobby.
3: And all the front doors were busted, glass shot. As I was walking down the ramp, two different people was laying there covered in blood.
1: Governor Tim Walz says his public safety team is responding, adding Minnesota is praying for our first responders. This is ABC News.
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12: All right, 30 minutes past the hour, live from Studio 6B on a Wednesday night, September 2nd. Glad you're in. Slick's going to do some sports here coming up. Delgado's got main headlines. Paul Nolan's got news. Aaron and Marissa holding it down. Glad you're in. 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Slickster, kick us off. What's going on?
13: America's pastime, Big D. Just about two dozen games left in the season. Just like that. 140 games almost in the books here after tonight. Can't believe it. The pennant race is
12: NFL's already hitting. Started?
13: What's that?
12: You said America's pastime. I don't know what that is anymore.
13: Well, it is still baseball.
12: It's still baseball? Okay.
13: It might be football. But the Mets right now leading the Rays 6-4. Mets season is over. Rays, though, they're number one in the East of the AL. Bottom to six there. Bottom six as well. Giants over the Pirates 3-1. The Blue Jays bombing the Guardians 9-0 in Cleveland. Bottom six there. Bottom third, Tigers blanking the Twins 2-0 in Minnesota. Understand there was a shooting in Minnesota. I may want to take a look at that. Pretty big shooting in the downtown. Marlins right now trailing the Royals 5-2, top of the third. Bottom second, Cubs 5-3 over the Brewers. White Sox and Astros no score, top of the second. Finals from earlier today. Cincinnati still holding on to a wild card chance. 6.5 games out of a wild card spot. 7-3, they downed the Padres today in Cincy. Braves wiped the Nationals out 9-0. Athletics 9-2 over the Rangers. Rockies 6-5 over the Orioles. Diamondbacks edge the Phillies. Mariners pound the Red Sox 8-3 up in Fenway. Yankees at 9:38 first pitch against the Angels and the Cardinals taking on the Dodgers. That is a 10-10. Of course, Tiger Woods earlier today was out, was in the courts, and Tiger Woods changes his plea in DUI case, and driver license has now been suspended for 5 years. This is Dylan Gwynn at Breitbart. Tiger Woods entered a Florida court on Wednesday morning and changed his plea to no contest in his DUI case. The plea agreement he agreed to also resulted in a 5-year suspension of his driver's license. Woods had initially entered a not guilty plea to charges of driving under the influence, as well as property damage and refusing to submit to a lawful test. The plea agreement also amends the charges against Woods. Specifically, the prosecution amended the first charge to reckless driving, second offense, and the second charge to a careless driving citation. The judge imposed a 5-year driver's license suspension, both charges to run concurrently. ABC News reports the judge outlined the stern terms of the license suspension in the courtroom, making it clear to the 15-time major golf winner that there were no loopholes, including no golf carts. You can't drive a golf cart anymore, either. No,
14: really?
13: I didn't say that. I'm just teasing. But the president reacted as well. Obviously, you know, President Trump and Tiger Woods have maintained a close relationship over the years, more so now than ever. And Trump reacted. Aaron, cut 15, the president's take on this.
15: What do you think about the plea deal down in Florida today? Tiger Woods, who famously called you as he was being arrested, has agreed to have a suspended driver's license for 5 years.
16: Well, look, I know Tiger very well. He's a great guy. He's unique in so many ways, especially as an athlete, but also as a man. You know, he suffers great pain. It's a very tough situation because they didn't find alcohol on him. You know, he didn't test positive at all for alcohol. But he, because of his horrible back, he had, in my opinion, a bad doctor, but he had a back operation that did not work out well, and he is under pain. And so it's a tough deal when you're taking a painkiller because you're under pain, and tremendous pain, and you have a problem and you test positive. He would have told him that. I mean, it's a prescription painkiller. But I thought it was very fair. I mean, I think he's going to have somebody drive him. I told him that a long time. Why don't you get somebody to drive you? So he's going to have somebody drive him from now on. And you know, he's just a very special guy. I'm glad that was resolved.
13: Yeah. And you all know back pain, when that hits your core, you just want to – I had back pain over the weekend. I'm just like, I'm done. I don't even want to be here. It is debilitating. It's an understatement. So, but we wish him obviously well. I don't think we're going to see him on the course again, Big D. I think it's over with that. But that's a wrap in sports. Big D, back to you.
17: Look, right. See him get clean, right, and get on the senior tour.
13: Of course.
17: Be entertaining. Just get clean.
12: Well, he said he's never going to play the senior tour. He won't do it. So – I don't know. I don't know. I agree. I think we may see him back. I don't know how good it'll be, but I think we may see him back.
13: I'd love to, but I don't know. Yes.
12: I don't know.
13: Not getting any younger.
12: All right. 35 past the hour. Well, none of us are. 35 past the hour, live from Studio 6B on a Wednesday night. Let's do, let's kick off the news with Mr. Nolan. Mr. Nolan wearing his very, apropos capitalist shirt tonight.
13: Yeah,
14: as well.
18: Nice shirt.
12: What's going on?
17: This, dude, is wild. The humanoid robot with the glowing blue face walks into the electric store like it owns the place. It shakes hands with a guy and immediately starts kickling, wobbling, and discovers gravity. So for everyone out there who's kind of worried about robots taking over, this video kind of tells us.
12: Is this something you and Delgado talked about?
17: Some time before the Skynet takes us over. Two grown men just get into a physical altercation with this robot. Real story, not AI. Check this clip out. Look how far this is going. Come.
12: Well, why did he push him?
17: Why would he pick the fight with the robot? Now the robot.
12: The robot kicks his.
13: Oh wait! Whoa! Look out! Takedowns.
17: I mean, this is wild.
12: Why
17: this guy, this is in Russia, why the guy started a fight with the robot and wouldn't shake his hand speaks volumes about what a wacko. His ego was bruised because the robot wouldn't shake hands. So they said that they had to bring it back in and actually had to redraw its emotional pathways. So I think Pfizer's on the phone trying to find the way to drug that thing.
12: I mean, come on. Someone's looking for clicks here, right? Yeah. I mean, that's like Delgado and Paul Slick set that up for the kitchen. Okay, have the thing walk in and put the camera up in the corner.
14: I don't know what you're talking about.
12: I mean, come on.
14: I wasn't in that video.
12: I mean, I know, but you absolutely could have been.
14: I suggested AI.
18: At first, I thought James Carville.
12: No, I'm not suggesting AI. I'm just suggesting.
18: I thought it was Carville, Big D. Okay, I didn't know.
12: I mean, that's
14: so
12: clearly.
14: You're saying it's really strong marketing.
12: Yeah, it's something. I mean, where are they? The local Apple store there in Russia? What store was that? Bed Bath and Never? What was that? I mean, that's
18: Bed Bath and a Bot.
19: That's kind of an old looking robot too. The robots they're showing these days a whole lot more than that.
12: Those guys would have been dead.
19: Yeah.
18: Right. Damn,
12: I don't know. That looks like a setup to me.
14: Yeah, the Boston Robotics robots that are learning how to carry like all kinds of weaponry, including laser beams in their face.
19: I mean,
14: pretty wild.
19: Even the ICE agents are now they're buying robot dogs.
12: And I'm sorry, three guys there couldn't take that thing down?
19: Yeah,
12: I would have picked it up and smashed it in about 5 seconds.
18: Yeah.
19: They do realize
14: know you're the Terminator.
19: This thing probably will remember this, and it will never sleep, and will probably kill them in their sleep at some point.
12: Well, that's what I'm saying. This is like a Delgado setup clip or something.
18: Yeah.
14: I just thought it was fun to look at it. To me, it just was, I don't know, I thought it was interesting and funny. But I don't know. I don't think it was a setup. I just think that they got.
12: You think that clip is real? Three guys just standing there, and the robot just walks in and decides to like take a fight.
14: The third guy came in behind when it looked like his pet robot went bonkers because the one guy was a jackass. That's what it looked like to me.
12: Ooh. Okay, so the last guy in was trying to make it heal.
14: That's what it looks like.
12: Let's see this again.
18: It's worth seeing again.
12: Okay, let's see.
14: So
12: things does
14: the guy
12: nothing.
14: In the shorts?
18: Hold on. Walks in.
12: Okay, hold on.
18: Where's the Diet Coke?
12: Okay. Hey, get out of here.
18: Whoa.
14: Yeah.
18: Look at this. Oh, man.
19: Right.
12: Ooh. Wait a minute. Let me hear the music.
14: Wait a minute.
18: No, that is music.
19: Are they playing Kung Fu Fighting in the
18: background? Are they playing Close Encounters?
12: No. It's Mission Impossible music, I think. Bow, bow, bow, bow, bow. No. I'm not falling for that.
19: Yeah, we usually wait till the last segment to do those kind of videos.
12: Yeah, no way.
18: Yeah, that's usually a last segment on
12: Sunday. Delgado had something to do with that.
19: I have no idea what you're talking about.
12: Play this, Paul, because I got a what even is that coming up that I haven't figured out what to do yet. No, I'm not falling for this. No way.
18: I think there's a story.
14: That's fun.
12: All right, 39 past the hour, live from Studio 6B. Let's kick off main headlines. Delgado's got it. What's going on, Delgado?
19: All right, well, speaking of useless robots, Damon, I wanted to ask. No, I'm kidding.
18: What did you want to ask?
19: Actually, let's do a little Iran news update, as the Iranian president now offers an immediate return to talks if the U.S. wants them. Seems like a little economic pressure could be doing the trick, as Iranian President Masoud Pezeshkian said Tuesday that his government is prepared to return to talks and resume honoring the commitments of the previous MOU, which Iran violated attacking commercial ships in the Strait of Hormuz. Of course, also this follows a weekend after President Trump and the U.S. turned up latest strikes on Iran. Here is President Trump, cut number 4, talking about the next move and talking about the strikes against Iran. Cut number 4, check this out.
20: They were trying to rebuild their radar systems and a missile system and a mine drop. You know, we got rid of all the mines in the Hormuz Strait. They were trying to build a rocket that drops mines. Who does that? Did you ever build a rocket that dropped? I never heard of such a thing, but that's what they were doing. They were building it. It was almost finished, so we took it out. We saw that they were building it. We see everything that they're doing. They can't move. They can't go to the bathroom without us seeing it.
19: So there's President Trump talking about a little bit about what's going on in Iran. Of course, the Iranian hand has now steadily weakened over the past month as the U.S. Navy asserted control over the Strait of Hormuz, or whatever they're going to call it soon. And Iran's economy is continuing to wither under the American blockade. Here's another cut from President Trump on military technology, and he dives into it a little bit here. It's interesting stuff. Take a listen, cut number 5.
20: Now, 7 years ago, you couldn't do that. Today we have technology that's incredible. Nobody has technology like we have. So we hit them hard last night, very hard. They gave a little love tap, but we hit them very hard last night. We took out all of the new equipment that they tried to build along the Strait of Hormuz, some defensive, some offensive. They were trying to see the ships because they can't see the ships. You know, we're taking out a lot of ships. They can't see it because they have no radar because we blew it up. And we blew up much more than their radar last night. It was a very heavy attack last night.
19: Yeah, so there he is talking about the latest attacks. And, of course, the question came to the president earlier today from, I forget which reporter it was.
12: But isn't the fact that they're doing this kind of the point? Like they're taking the time, that we're giving them time enough for them to start rebuilding things or build new things. And okay, yes, we're blowing it up. It's fine. We're not worried about, but isn't the point that they keep stalling and changing? Oh, now we're willing to talk. Well, maybe we're not. Now we're going to strike. Now we're not. And so now we're blowing up new things that they've tried to build in the time that they've delayed. Like, isn't this whole circle kind of still that the point we're in, and what's going to stop it?
19: Well, I think the combination of the economic,
14: stranglehold
19: clamp that they're putting
12: down. But all that's going to do is make them say they want to talk more or change the strategy more,
19: right,
12: isn't it?
19: And he says, we're not going to talk. We're going to continue the road we're going down right now. So he's not returning to the talks. They can ask for it all they want. I got another cut regarding the Iranian people, which we'll get to after the break. And, of course, Secretary Bessent, more words from him. Regarding what they're doing on our own.
12: Yeah, 17 till the hour, live from Studio 6B. Delgado picks up the news when we get back right after this.

0: For 1039 LI News Radio, I'm Jay Oliver. Suffolk County Democrats calling on the State Attorney General's office to review how taxpayer funds were used in a $3 million election lawsuit. Suffolk County Legislature Democratic Caucus, Edmond County, and eight Long Island municipalities spent money to challenge New York's even-year election law. Per the caucus challenge, some of that taxpayer money was used for hotels, banquets, public relations, and more. Caucus maintains that the legal challenge has nothing to do with the even-year election law, but public transparency and accountability. The debris cleared now after a truck crashed into an overpass on the Wanto State Parkway, all happening yesterday in the northbound lanes near exit W-2 in Oyster Bay. Traffic was at a standstill for hours after the crash. No one was reportedly injured in that crash. For 1039 LI News Radio, I'm Jay Oliver.
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7: 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Glad you're in. Slick's doing sports. Paul Nolan's doing news. Rick Delgado's doing main headlines, which we'll pick up right now. What else is going on, Delgado?
8: Yeah, piggybacking off of what we were talking about in the last segment regarding Iran and the president's response to some of the things that we've been doing over the weekend, of course. Here he is talking about one of the big things is, when are the people going to rise up? He was asked this today at the White House. Donald Trump's question about when Iranians would rise up against the Islamic Republic drew thousands of responses, arguing that fear of renewed repression, doubts over U.S. policy, and insufficient outside support are holding back another Iranian uprising. Trump was asked this question today. He also threw out something on Truth Social Tuesday night regarding it. And, basically, here's what his position is. And again, you know, he's got a lot to think about. He's said it plenty of times. He doesn't like war. He doesn't like when people die. This is probably driving one of the basis for this question, or I should say this answer. Cut number six. Check this out.
9: So when I ask that question, I ask it sort of knowing the answer. The only answer is that they're being shot. The regime is getting weaker and weaker by the day. And at some point, they're not going to be able to shoot so easily, because I think the people aren't going to take it. But I did pose that question because, you know, it would be time. But unlike most people can't kill their people like that. Most people try and reason, they talk, and then there might be an overthrow. In Iran, they kill the people.
8: Yeah. So, and again, this is something he's mentioned a bunch of times. Several respondents pointing to the successive wave of anti-government protests in Iran that have only bared heavy costs to the demonstrators by thousands of them being killed. The people of Iran have fought and rose up thousands of times beyond their capacity. Now it's time. One person wrote, for other countries to kind of step up and help them as well. The people of Iran have been fighting for 47 years. So we'll see what happens. And again, hopefully he's right about the regime losing its strength. Hopefully some of these soldiers are going to say, you know what, we just can't do this anymore. We're not going to keep killing our own people. But we'll see what happens when it comes to that. And, you know, if there is another uprising, hopefully we'll be able to assist any way we can.
7: I mean, let's be honest. The IRGC is getting more help from Russia and China than the people are getting from any place. I mean, this whole thing started with help is on the way. Do we all remember that?
8: Yeah.
7: Well, I don't think in anyone's eyes help ever really arrived for the people. I just don't think the people could – the people are not going to just rise up on their own.
10: Well, I mean, 65,000 of them have been killed so far. So we know that's not.
7: There's no weapons. They're not being armed. There's
10: fuel lines everywhere. People are just trying to fuel up their cars. You know, 4 hour, 5 hour waits now, apparently.
7: Which again leaves us in the same cycle of what changes in the next 8.5 weeks.
10: Well, the Scott Bessent attack on at the G20. You know, where he essentially slugged the entire, you know, mechanism of money laundering in the face.
8: Yeah.
10: We have your accounts. We're going to watch you. Either you're with us or against us.
8: Yeah, here he is.
10: This is an economic war.
8: Yeah, here he is, cut number 7. Here he is talking about cutting off Iran from the rest of the world, which is basically the only way that's really going to inflict the pain I think is necessary to get that regime change that I think is desperately needed. Cut 7. Check this out.
11: We all want this conflict to end, and the fastest way for the conflict to end is for no one to provide any support to this regime. We are going to sever every tie that they have from the outside world. For instance, last Friday, we sanctioned the Dubai branches of an Egyptian bank, and they had provided more than $1.8 billion to the regime since 2025. And we are going to systemically go through and take every bad actor like that out. We've created new authorities for Treasury to be able to sanction airlines, maritime, digital assets. So this is all hands on deck. Teams from Treasury, State Department, and DOW have gone out of the world, and we are having very fulsome talks with anyone supporting the regime.
8: So there you have it, the secretary talking about that. And again, from G20, from yesterday, we played a couple great clips from him. Basically telling Iran, we know where the money is. We're following it. We followed the money. We know where your houses are. We know where everything is, and we're going to take it. So hopefully they follow through, and this really, further supports the Iranian people, hopefully giving them the wherewithal to stand up, and we'll see if help will be on the way.
10: I mean, that clip is an important clip. Could we play it? Because I brought it for tonight because I didn't get to speak about it last night. It's a minute clip. Could we play it again? You weren't here last night, right, D?
7: Nope.
10: The Bessent clip? Do you have it at the ready, Aaron?
12: We'll be looking at. It could be anyone who does business with the IRGC. We are tracking down the IRGC's assets. And I will say it on worldwide TV, just so you know, we know where in the British Virgin Islands your accounts are at these trust companies. We know the $100 million houses you have around the world, and we are going to freeze those. We are going to, our partners, we are going to close all of that down. So we are going to go after the regime's illegitimate assets that they have stolen from the Iranian people, and those can go back to the Iranian people, or they can go to the victims of terror, like the families of the soldiers who are on the USS Cole or in the Lebanese barracks. But we will stop this regime's ability to have a nuclear weapon, to have their current highly enriched uranium, to project terrorist power through their proxy networks, and to terrorize the Gulf. Mm-hmm. So after 47 years, it is over.
13: All right.
10: you know, we know China wants free passage through the Strait of Hormuz as well. You've mentioned that they have more in common with China than they don't. You know, one of the things that matters to me is he brings up the British Virgin Islands, and we're talking about safe havens for money for, you know, since the 60s. Mm-hmm. We're talking about the Caribbean. We saw how so many of the banks at Goldman Sachs were tied through the Epstein nonsense down in the, you know, in Bermuda and, the Bahamas. These safe havens, they were built and made just for this reason alone, to hide and stash money and bypass laws. You know, remember the Treasury also warned that the 60 entities to clean up would be cut off, which included everything all around Hong Kong. China's in the sight lines as well. So the free trade of us being the American mercantile is of China's production, and we just buy their stuff, it's ending. It's over. And now we're seeing manufacturing plants starting to come online now. We're seeing jobs and manufacturing jobs come back here now. I think we got to watch this plan out. I know the midterms are right around the corner, but I think we got to be more patient with this, because this 50, 60, 90, or 100 years, well, since 1913, of a global structure that has absolutely eviscerated everybody's wealth. It was designed to do exactly what it's doing, and that's to siphon off everybody's labor. I just think that everything is going to run through the United States. I love the way we're going. I just think we need a little patience.
7: More than 8 weeks.
10: Yeah, unfortunately. It doesn't look like, you know, think about how many judges along the way have done everything in their power to hurt Trump. Imagine the media was on his side.
7: China supplies how much of their wealth in the oil that they take from them. We're not really going to go after that. Like, the idea that we're going to somehow completely asphyxiate them, when we've tried this in past years, they've got shadow tankers, they've got barter deals, they've got gold, they've got digital assets, they've got all kinds of third country intermediaries. How do we think that's going to work?
8: You just heard they mapped it all. They know where everything is. And
7: no,
8: they know
7: I understand,
8: who's helping.
7: But we've done this before.
8: When?
10: I don't think we've ever done
8: think
10: this
8: we've done
10: before
8: it like
10: at this scale. No way.
8: No way.
10: I don't think I agree with you.
7: We'll see. All right. That's a wrap on hour one. Hour two, coming back right after this.

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2: This is a special report from ABC News. I'm Dave Packer. Two victims dead and multiple others injured this afternoon after a deadly mass shooting in a downtown Minneapolis apartment building. Minneapolis Police Sergeant Garrett Parton minutes ago.
3: The suspected shooter is deceased, and at this time it is unknown how he died.
2: Three officers injured, two shot by the suspect when they entered the apartment building, two with non-life-threatening injuries, and one is in surgery. Raina Raker says she lives in the apartment building where it happened and was coming out of her apartment when the shooting unfolded.
4: I just seen there was a lot of blood. There was people laying on the ground. It was a pretty bad scene. Honestly, I've never seen something like it.
2: Her neighbor in the building, Chris Miller.
5: Don't know if I have a place to live yet. Don't know if I can go back home yet. Don't know what's going to happen.
2: FBI Director Kash Patel says the Bureau is responding to the shooting and will offer any and all resources necessary. This is ABC News.
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1: All right, 9 o'clock on the East Coast. 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Glad you're watching, listening, wherever you're coming in. We always appreciate it. Slick's doing sports. Delgado's doing main headlines. Paul Nolan's doing the news. Aaron and Marissa holding it down. Tomorrow is the Slickster's birthday.
2: Oh, my goodness.
1: Yeah. Big 7-0. Man, good. We are excited about that.
2: You look good for 80.
3: 82. How do you
1: know? What is the number, Slick?
3: 62. 62. Slick is going to be 62.
1: All right.
2: And you haven't retired yet.
1: You don't look a day over 69.
2: Yes.
1: I mean 59.
3: 59?
1: 61, I mean. What are you going to be, 62?
3: I don't look 60. Nice. That I know. Probably look more like 50.
1: No, you look great.
2: No, you don't.
3: Thank you.
1: Delgado.
2: What?
3: I do. Listen, Delgado.
2: You don't look 50.
3: It's neither here nor there with you. Come on.
1: It's always a hair joke coming back at
2: you. It is, especially with this guy with the roadkill on his head. He pays $400 a month more.
3: Crazy glue, baby.
1: See, people think I'm always getting into it with somebody. It's not me. It's not me.
2: No,
1: Delgado and Slick are way worse than me. You just don't see it.
2: Delgado always takes shots at everybody.
1: It's always off air.
3: His hairline's seceding like General Lee's army in the Civil War.
4: Damon, we should stay out of the hair conversation because we have fantastic hair.
1: Yes, someone just asked me tonight.
4: That thing.
1: Yeah, someone asked me in the chat.
3: Big D's having a little recession to the south.
1: Product,
3: too, going on.
2: A little recession.
4: Yeah, I got to tell you, it's finally coming. I'm losing it, too.
3: I think Paul's got the most fingers here.
1: Paul, the only time you lose is when you decide to cut it yourself.
5: Right, when you put yourself a haircut in the mirror.
3: That's a big loss.
1: Please stop doing that.
3: You haven't done that, right?
1: Great head of hair.
3: Man, oh, man.
1: Paul's a good looking. I mean,
3: sponsored by Chunky.
1: Paul's got movie star looks.
4: It was your fault, dude. You told me, like, what are you going to say, Bob? Anybody can cut that hair like that. It's it's a dime a dozen haircut. You said.
1: Well, maybe during COVID I said that to you, but I didn't say it to you last 3 months ago when you did it or whatever. You did it like last year.
4: And I did it on
5: the
4: phone.
5: Right, you were on the phone. And you on the buzzed phone. Half, you buzzed the bald spot.
3: Man, oh, man.
4: The clip falls off, and I was like,
1: wow.
4: My own version of Jackass.
3: Talk about a hack.
2: What'd you say? You're wearing a hat?
1: Yeah, but I just want to stop. Stop sending me emails about me being mean on the show. I am not. I'm the best one on the show.
3: Oh, you absolutely are. You're so positive.
1: I'm sorry, Aaron, what?
5: I said, that's crazy.
1: Yeah. Delgado and Slick are way worse than anything I ever do.
2: I don't know.
1: I just do it for fun on the show. We love each other.
2: It's a shtick.
1: It's a bit.
2: But
1: these guys, they do it off air. That's how you know they mean it.
3: No, we don't.
5: And you don't?
1: No.
4: Aaron's trying to. Here comes Aaron around the backside.
2: Yeah, really.
4: Aaron's now going for the new meters. She's two lengths behind and she's hit with.
1: It's all big celebration.
2: I feel like she's holding you in the road while the bus is coming, Damon. She's ratting you out right now.
5: Look out.
3: Look out. Look out.
1: Well, she's in enough trouble, so it doesn't matter.
3: Oh, really?
5: For what?
1: I don't know. I just wanted to say that.
3: Well, she works for you.
1: sounded good to me at the time. All right, three minutes past the hour, live from Studio 6B. Hey, odds makers, tomorrow night, we're picking two games tomorrow night on the Thursday card.
5: Straight.
1: Sorry?
5: Let's get this straight.
1: Okay, here we go. Let's get it straight. Two Thursday, one Friday, three for Saturday.
3: And no division four, guys, please.
1: Okay.
2: Okay, so let me get this straight. Because the Thursday games, are you going to be picking those games tonight? Because tomorrow night's Thursday. Are you picking those games
3: tonight? No, we'll pick them all.
1: Pick them at the open of the show tomorrow. So you have to pick games past 8 o'clock. That's all. Which I think is all of them.
3: Yep, that's okay.
4: I'll text mine in.
1: And then Friday, pick one game that starts after 8 o'clock for Friday night.
3: Okay.
1: And then pick three for Saturday. What's so hard about this?
3: Right. Yeah.
2: It's not.
1: Thank you. Okay, very good.
2: You guys were having a fight with it.
3: I'm looking forward to it.
1: James Colt said, I'm laughing so hard my eyes are watering. Good. That's what we want. So
4: that's the plan.
1: That's the plan. That's the plan every night.
4: Lighthearted news. Enjoy yourself.
1: Funny.
3: That's it.
1: All right, 4 minutes past the hour live from Studio 6B. I feel like we haven't done sports in a while. Let's do sports. Right?
3: We did, but that's okay. We're good.
1: We did sports last segment?
3: No, not last segment. No.
4: Send hate mail to Damon.
3: No, we're good.
1: Don't send it to me. I'm the nicest one on the show.
3: So yes, you are.
1: And Slick, joint. Slickster going to do some sports. LFS6P is the promo code to use at MyPillow. They sponsor it. Slickster, what's going on?
3: U.S. Open, Big D. Speaking of joint, Alina Svitolina is leading joint 6-2, and then it's 3-3 in the second set. This is the U.S. Open.
1: Smoking weed?
3: No, she's not smoking weed, but she's smoking joint, one of the girls she's playing. This is round two in court.
1: Oh, that's her name?
2: Oh, okay.
1: Yeah. Oh.
3: Yep.
1: Okay.
3: And Jessica Pegula, world number three right now, has just won 6-3, 6-1 over Kenna. Alina Navarro, is in a tough one there. 6-3, lost the first set, won the last two sets, 6-2, 6-3, so that just went final. Kostyuk, also over Stevens, 6-1, 7-5. World number one, Aryna Sabalenka, makes light work over Lachenko, 6-1, 6-1. And then, let's see, it's Linda Neskova, she is playing Taradu at 9:30. And as far as the men go, we have a couple of good ones going on right now. Francis Tiafoe, he is taking on Sakamoto of Japan. He won the first set 6-3, second set 7-6, and now in the third set there. We also have Carlos Alcaraz, world number two, taking on Faria. They're tied at 3 in the first set. Daniil Medvedev, wow, what a match this was. 6-1, 6-3, 7-5. He pretty much smoked Gorzny, which is great. And Ben Shelton, another lone hit, four-set match here. 6-3, 5-7, 7-6, 7-5 over Hurkacz. So, and then we have... let's see, Tsitsipas took on Lloyd Harris, another one, Lloyd Harris from South Africa. He won the first set, 7-6, and then Tsitsipas came back, won three sets in a row, 6-3, 7-6, 6-4. Well, I'm giving you all the tennis, U.S. Open. Our fans love the, our viewers love the U.S. Open.
1: I love the U.S. Open as well. Did you see the thing on Jimmy Connors that ESPN just did?
3: Well, yeah, that 40 years old when he was 92. That was amazing.
1: Oh, man.
3: Yeah, we talked about that last night.
2: Yeah, we talked about it last night. Yeah, Vin, if you were here, you would have known that.
3: Yeah, you would have picked up on
1: it. I remember being at Hofstra because I was there in 92. That's where I was.
3: That's right.
1: And I remember watching that in my dorm room.
3: He was one of the greatest. I was saying how I love Jimmy Connors.
1: All right,
3: I was just saying how I love Jimmy Connors. One of my favorite players. We talked about it. This is old news, Big D. We talked about it last night.
2: Yeah.
1: I can tell by your excitement.
3: Exactly. And just one real quick one. A 13-year-old football player dies after going into cardiac arrest at practice. Dylan Gwynn of Breitbart. A North Carolina family is in mourning after a 13-year-old middle school football player went into cardiac arrest and died during practice. Wow. Caden Sorrell, a student at Northwest Guilford Middle School in Greensboro, North Carolina, had just completed one lap around the practice field when he suddenly went into cardiac arrest. The young player was rushed to a local hospital where he died 3 days later. Caden was an angel from heaven. He was brilliant, sweet, smart, kind. He made everybody around him feel loved. His older sister, Vanessa Clark, told WXL11, he was a picture of health. We don't know why it happened, but it did, she added. Clark shared a personal memory of a moment with her brother who wore number 42 and rooted for the Pittsburgh Steelers. So very sad story when you see a young person like that. I played football in middle school, and I'm telling you, those wind sprints were crazy, but we never heard of anybody dying back then. Not that I could recall, from playing, from football. So, we all have our theories on what that could be. But anyway, that's a wrap in sports. Back to you.
1: All right, Slick, very good. 8 minutes past the hour, live from Studio 6B. Let's do some more news. Paul Nolan's got it. What's going on, Mr. Nolan?
4: I don't know if you guys saw this, but in Massachusetts, there's a stunning development in the Lindsey Clancy murder trial. A 56-year-old woman named Dawn Light has been arraigned on felony charges of jury intimidation after allegedly filming jurors in a restricted courthouse parking lot. Prosecutors say she was trying to taint the panel deciding whether Clancy is guilty of killing her three children. Light, a self-described Clancy supporter and true crime follower, claims she only wanted photos of the defendant. The judges barred her from the courthouse. This comes as the jury continues deliberations in a case that has already tested the limits of the justice system. I have a clip that goes with it. To me, jury
1: tampering. What's this crazy woman's name?
4: Light. We don't have the clip.
1: Dawn Light.
4: Dawn Light. Yeah.
1: This is the one I was referring to when I said, though, this woman seems like she's in more trouble quicker than the girl who killed her kids.
3: Oh yeah.
1: Yeah.
4: We should have that clip.
6: It to is, protect the sanctity of the judicial system, these jurors. There was a court order by Judge Sullivan, in which there was a supplemental order regarding protocol for media coverage of
1: totally
6: you.
1: Fine.
6: Essentially, according to Judge Sullivan and Rule 119.2b, the court prohibits the filming or photographing of any juror at any time, including during court proceedings and court-conducted view. No person shall contact, follow, interview, or communicate in any way with a juror prior to the discharge of the jury or otherwise harass or tamper with a juror before, during, or after the view. Although she states that she was looking
7: for... All right, so we apologize for that glitchy feed there, but that was our very first look at 56-year-old Dawn Light in the state of Massachusetts. Dana, clearly not messing around here. She is facing one charge, felony charge of jury intimidation. You heard the prosecutor mentioning that not only was she taking pictures, she was videoing these jurors. She went into a restricted area. She entered a plea of not guilty, we are told. And just to show how serious this is, she's facing potentially up to 20 years in prison because the Lindsey Clancy case involves a potential life sentence. That potentially increases the penalties in this case. So that woman is in a whole lot of legal hot water right now, Dan.
2: They'll probably let her walk. It's Massachusetts.
4: In this state of irony, wouldn't it be strange she ends up getting 20 years and somehow gets off on an insanity plea?
8: Here's how you can tell she's totally normal, the way she very calmly walks away from the courthouse today. This is what that calm walk looked like.
4: It's a mental illness
9: Light,
4: epidemic.
9: Who ran from media today.
8: I mean, what?
4: I want to know what drugs these people are on, because that's not normal behavior. That's not just a triple latte espresso.
3: No.
4: It's got her whacked out. There's something going on here, man.
2: Yeah, it's called liberalism. It's probably a liberal white woman hell-bent on ruining everything, because that's what they do. Right?
4: It's a shame, because half our audience, butt-kicking white women. You know what I mean? It's just to me, there's a whole fact. We're living in an alternate universe. It's just outrageous how far away we are from the people like that.
8: By the way, breaking news. Slick mentioned it before, but just a little follow-up. Three people are dead tonight, including the suspected gunman after a shooting.

0: mounted in like a 1.5 minute stretch of just flat out gang war.
1: Yeah, and right there, the Minnesota Twins are playing right now at the Target Field in Minnesota, which is right by downtown Minneapolis, where the Target Center is, and then and you know, everything else. So wow, I wonder where, I wonder exactly where that was. I was just there 3 months ago.
2: Hello. 12 minutes past the hour, live from Studio 6B. We'll take the break. Did I sing? Oh, okay. And then we're back right after this.
3: As long as it's not Vin, yeah, you could sing.

0: for 1039 LI News Radio. I'm Jay Oliver. The turtle found trapped in a cage at Geiger Park Lake in Deer Park is dead. The Suffolk County SPCA took the turtle in after it was found last week, zip-tied to the cage with a hook in its mouth. The organization announcing the turtle died August 25th. 2 days after it was found, the SPCA has increased the reward money for information that would lead to an arrest to $3,000 with an additional $1,000 from the State Humane Association. Four people recovering have two separate crashes in Brookhaven within about an hour of each other yesterday. First, two vehicles collided at the intersection of William Floyd Parkway and Roberts Road East in Shirley. This around 11:40 yesterday morning. Both drivers taken to NYU Langone Hospital. A Suffolk with non-life-threatening injuries. The second accident happened around 1 in the afternoon along westbound Route 25A with the same result. Both drivers hospitalized with non-life-threatening injuries. For 1039 LI News Radio, I'm Jay Oliver.
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the blue. 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We're still a couple of months out, but the midterms are fast approaching. 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

0: 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And join them today. 20 minutes past the hour, live from Studio 6B. Headline news, Rick Delgado's got it. Let's cover some more of it. What's going on, Delgado?
1: Oh, man, I think her name was Shelly. It just changed in the Facebook chat there, Damon. Says, you should sing more. You have a lovely voice.
0: I've never even sung. How would
1: you, I guess when you introduce the blues.
0: I sound like such an idiot.
1: When you ha ha ha. Yes, it's not.
2: You speak
1: French.
2: To my ha ha.
1: Ha ha.
0: I don't know even why I like to do that. It just makes me laugh. I don't know.
1: Oh, okay. All right.
2: Good. Sound like the blues.
1: See, there it goes. Give it the ha ha ha.
0: No. How about do the news?
1: Oh, there you go. See, now I got an intro. He's going to introduce the news. All right, Damon, I know the midterms are coming up, and you love the polls.
2: Oh, it comes Harry.
1: Especially when it comes to Harry Enten.
0: Oh, man, my boy.
1: But he's got a question.
0: Come on, Harry, get on the polls. I mean, no, don't do that.
1: Damon is 52%.
0: Not what I mean.
1: The polls, are they underestimating Republican support yet again? This is a story that's been floating out there saying that the polling data tends to underestimate Republicans when it comes to who they decide they're going to check in with when they do these polls. Here is Harry Enten discussing that cut number eight. And you be the judge. Cut number eight. Check this out.
3: Well, remember all that blue that was on the map before? All that blue went, bye-bye, see you later, adios amigos, sayonara. Those Democratic chances and those Democratic hopes down there into Lake Erie. Look at this. Now what we're dealing with, if in fact the polls underestimate the Republicans, is 53 Republican Senate seats compared to 47 Republican seats. Maine, that stays red. How about a flip in Michigan where Abdullah Sayed very neck and neck in the polls with Mike Rogers. Ohio stays red. Iowa stays red. Alaska stays red. I'm on the house side, by the way. Getting a little schwitzy here. I think I'm going to have a drink in a second. If the polls undershot the Republicans by greater than 3 points, well, that's all you need. That's all you need for Republicans in order for them to actually probably hold on to the U.S. House of Representatives. They would likely win 218 plus House seats. And keep in mind, this polling error absolutely has happened before. Therefore, when we talk about the race being within the margin of error, the House of Representatives, even if Democrats are favored, it is still within the margin of error that Republicans can win if we see polling misses like we have before.
1: Yeah, and we've seen enough from polling misses and fake polls out there that you're not sure what to believe.
0: Do not fall for that nonsense. That is a setup. Do not fall for that nonsense. Do not fall for that. We have to press for 9 weeks like we are 50 points down everywhere.
1: Because
0: in reality, we might be.
1: I think that's the point is they're basically trying to say, well, you know, the Republicans are probably going to lose, but it might not happen. If anything, it should be an alarm bell to the Republicans, everybody voting out there who wants to make sure that we retain the House and the Senate, to make sure you do get out. Don't believe the polls, basically, and make sure your vote counts. So I don't know what else to say on that, but you know, we've seen it before where the polling
0: don't
1: data,
0: be Mike Rod Mike not Mike Rogers don't be Mike Johnson and just I'm convinced we're going to expand our
1: right.
0: Do not live in that world.
1: Don't live in that
0: because
1: world.
0: Because then you're the person who went if the Republicans get wiped, you're going to the next day all you're going to be able to say is fraud.
1: Right, but also
0: so don't live in that tandem of one or the other.
1: Yeah, and don't live in the world of we're going to lose. What does it matter? It matters. So make sure you get out, especially when you've got things like this undercover recording catching Dan Osborne admitting why he won't say certain things to the people of Nebraska, even though he's running for office there. Cut number 9. Here he is admitting basically he's a fraud and that he lies to the voters. Cut number 9. Check this out.
4: I have people recording me, so I can't say I want to abolish ICE. I can't say those words. I'll be the state is made up of 50% Republicans, 26% Democrat, 24% Independents. So my win numbers, mathematically, I have to get probably 10 to 15% of Republicans to win this race. How am I going to do that? By saying, oh, I love trans people and they should be able to play in sports. Like, no, Jane, that's not how I win.
1: Yeah, so there he is admitting that basically he's going to be lying for the next 9 weeks to try to make sure that he wins, because that's
0: who's
1: what they have to
0: loser?
1: Do.
0: Who's this loser? This is the guy the Republicans have put up?
1: No, this is a Democrat.
0: Oh.
1: This is a Democrat out of Nebraska.
0: Oh, okay.
1: Admitting why he can't say certain things, and he's got to go along that route.
0: I thought you led with this as a Dan. Oh, who'd you say? Dan what?
1: Dan Osborne is his
0: name. Oh, I'm thinking Dan Sullivan or somebody.
1: This is his, he's running for Senate out of the state of Nebraska. And,
0: probably still win there, shockingly.
1: Yeah, and finally, a quick one here from James Carville. No bangers on this one.
0: Oh my God. Did this get checked, Aaron?
1: There are no bangers on this one, believe it or not.
5: Okay. Wasn't he in the robot?
1: It's a quick one where, James Carville has two things to say about Hassan Piker. Oh. And, he wants you to hear him. Cut number 11. Check this out.
6: Two things that I know about Hassan Piker.
7: Okay.
6: One, he's an idiot, and two, he's not a Democrat. So I don't answer for idiots, and I don't answer for people who are not Democrats.
1: Yeah. So there you have it.
8: He really does look James.
0: Good.
8: He looks fantastic for a corpse.
0: Part of me still loves James.
5: He looks like the robot from
0: the
5: couple.
0: I'm just biased to the old Imus days when he was so good. I just want to think of him as that James. Sometimes I get little glimpses of it that I still. He was so good back then.
8: Yeah,
0: at least
8: dead
0: funny
8: to me.
1: Yeah, and other times. Like,
0: now he just needs a rubber room.
1: Yeah, most of the time these days.
9: Hit that like button, everybody.
1: He's got a diaper on.
5: He needs a ply.
0: Come on, James. Come back to us, baby. 26 past the hour. We'll do some more sports and news coming up right up.

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1: This is a special report from ABC News. I'm Dave Packard. Two victims dead and multiple others injured this afternoon after a deadly mass shooting in a downtown Minneapolis apartment building. Minneapolis Police Sergeant Garrett Parton minutes ago.
2: The suspected shooter is deceased, and at this time it is unknown how he died.
1: Three officers injured, two shot by the suspect when they entered the apartment building, two with non-life-threatening injuries, and one is in surgery. Raina Raker says she lives in the apartment building where it happened and was coming out of her apartment when the shooting unfolded.
3: I just seen there was a lot of blood. There was people laying on the ground. It was a pretty bad scene. Honestly, I've never seen something like it.
1: Her neighbor in the building, Chris Miller.
4: Don't know if I have a place to live yet. Don't know if I can go back home yet. Don't know what's going to happen.
1: FBI Director Kash Patel says the Bureau is responding to the shooting and will offer any and all resources necessary. This is ABC News.
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7: One extension cord for Kevin Downey Jr. to plug in his computer. And
6: there was two extension cords already plugged in.
7: There was almost a fire in the wall. But it sparked out.
3: Didn't you see all the other stuff plugged into it?
7: No, there was nothing else plugged into it. That's the crazy part.
6: No, but there's two other extension cords that are on that same circuit.
7: Which is why, last time you blew up this place, that outlet was like a third world country.
5: The thing's hanging out of the wall.
7: Nothing is sharing anything.
6: Remember when you had your warmer on, I guess, and Damon had his warmer on, and the studio blew up? Same thing.
5: Oh, good God.
4: But you guys need a lesson.
6: You can't plug anything in without my permission, it seems.
3: Don't plug anything in without talking to Erin.
7: Don't plug anything.
3: She's the make-believe boss. Talk to her. 31 past the hour. Live from Studio 6B. What are we doing? I don't even know.
7: I don't know.
3: What's the time? What did we do last?
7: I was in the bed.
3: 5 minutes ago.
6: We did news.
3: We did news?
7: Yeah.
6: Yep.
3: All right. Let's do some news. Rick Delgado's got it. What's going on, Delgado?
5: Variety show.
7: I got some more news. You want it?
5: Please.
7: All right. Here we go.
3: Extension cords are not safe, Wendy Lott says.
7: Yes, they can be, but not in this building. Deleted email details allege that the Trump targeting.
3: Chrissy Cat 64 says, you guys better be careful. Delgado may get a tiny robot to kick all your asses.
7: I already have it.
6: I can take it.
7: Deleted emails detail alleged Trump targeting push from inside Letitia James' office, believe it or not, where she instructed people to basically find and pursue crimes so she can go after Donald Trump. A New York prosecutor accusing the state attorney general's office of directing employees to find and pursue crimes involving President Trump and entities tied to him, according to this report.
3: In other news, water is wet.
7: Well, now it's official coming from the state of New York, the state prosecutor in New York.
3: Yeah, okay.
7: The allegation stems from an email sent by Assistant Attorney General Daniel Weisenfeld, who worked in the Investor Protection Bureau of the New York State Attorney General's office, which was led by Shamiso Massawi, the Times Union reported. The email alleged later wiped from the office's servers, according to the outlet, while James' office dismissed the matter as a personnel issue and rejected the whistleblower claims that the office was targeting people based on political beliefs.
3: Yeah.
7: Weisenfeld alleged that this was directed him to target Trump himself, Truth Social, Hewlett Packard, who was in the middle of a DOJ-approved merger, without having credible reason for targeting these organizations or individuals, according to the Times Union. Maybe a little refresher.
4: I'm stunned.
7: Yeah, maybe a little refresher of Letitia James when she was running for office. Cut number 12, remember when she said this.
8: And what would you say to people who say, oh, I'm not going to bother to register to vote because my voice doesn't make a difference, or I'm just one person?
9: I say one name, Donald Trump. That should motivate you. Get off your ass and vote.
8: Will you sue him for us?
9: Oh, we're going to definitely sue him. We're going to be a real pain in the ass. He he's going to know my name personally.
6: I love it.
7: There you have it. That's someone that was seeking public office and actually ended up getting elected. The New York Post reporting.
10: I thought there was something there.
7: That the whistleblower Weisenfeld was placed on paid administrative leave once the allegations broke out. This is more proof of the weaponization of the justice system by Letitia James to target President Trump and her political opponents. The far-left Democrats' lawfare against Trump, his family, and allies must stop, according to Lauren Biss. She is a White House spokesperson. So confirmation now coming from the state of New York, the prosecutor there, who is now targeting what they're finding coming out of Letitia James' office. Finally. But we'll see if anything actually happens.
3: Well, it just shows you, you know, what would you believe more? Letitia James telling you that she's going to go after Trump as a non-elected official, or Mitch McConnell telling you that he's going to support less spending as a not, which one?
10: Mitch McConnell can talk.
3: Well, whatever. My point being pretty much any Republican.
7: Yeah.
3: They would support
7: still alive.
3: Not raising the debt ceiling or something like that.
7: Yeah.
3: The Democrats actually tell you and then they go do it. The Republicans will tell you they're going to do it and then go in and support completely, do the opposite. But. Yeah. It is what it is.
7: It is what it is. It's right. Let's jump over to that Lindsey Clancy case we were talking about a little bit earlier as a day five wrapped with no verdict after rare juror instruction.
3: Day five.
10: God.
3: No
10: day
3: verdict.
7: Five. Yeah. Jurors are going to return Thursday of reporting a second deadlock despite the judge's effort to break the impasse, of course. The latest developments brought the closely watched Massachusetts murder trial a step closer to the possibility, Damon, of a mistrial, though jurors are scheduled to return Thursday and continue their deliberating. The panel of nine women and three men resumed deliberations today after telling Plymouth Superior Court Judge William Sullivan a day earlier that it could not unanimously agree on a verdict. We had this conversation yesterday, and again, she's charged. They can charge her or find her guilty of five different crimes, which we think could be what's holding everything up. You might have, you know, you might have a few looking at murder, a few looking at manslaughter, and they just can't all seem to get on the same page. The jury's got to determine whether Clancy was criminally responsible when she killed her three children inside the family's home back on January the 24th in 2023. And again, a lot of debate. And, you know, we were talking about this yesterday. I was having more debates about this again where, you know, and Damon, you brought it up because you're like, what am I missing here? Something I think most people don't realize is that the defense attorney is not saying she didn't do it. He's not trying to prove her not guilty. He's trying to prove that, well, they kind of conceded the fact that she killed him. But you can't find her guilty based on the fact that she was insane or under the influence.
3: If she's
10: a strange precedent, if they're going to be able to use postpartum, it's a strange door to open.
3: I mean, the door you open here, if she was to be found innocent, mistrial, whatever it is, based on hormones and everything that's been presented, what does that do for precedent in the law?
10: Yeah, but does
3: you're a female who wants to be a police officer. Are you hormonal this month? I think we're going to go in another direction. Or if you're a female who wants to get a job at a big, well, are you, have you had a child recently? How are you feeling
10: exactly
3: about that?
10: That's what I was thinking.
3: Like, what kind of doors does this open?
10: That's exactly
3: it's
10: what
3: just
10: my
3: crazy.
10: Thought. And what was the litany of drugs she was on, by the way? Like, at this point right now, we're seeing so many lunatics in the streets, so much crazy. And this is not the only case recently of people, women killing their children.
7: No.
10: And then we saw that, street manatee with the wheel and the knife. And
7: right.
10: I told you Monday, you mark my words, these cops are going to have a problem. I'm telling you, they're not going to get the backing they truly deserve. That poor kid is going to be dragged through the mud. He's going to get off, but he will be dragged through the mud. But look at the endless cocktail. What point are the pharmaceuticals and the doctors a little bit culpable that there's absolutely no care. What I mean, this is crazy. She's on Seroquel, I can't even read this. Mirtazapine, trazodone, diazepam, quetiapine, lamotrigine. It's a litany. Stop these cocktails of drugs at some point,
7: yes,
10: too.
7: Good point.
10: That is no excuse whatsoever.
7: None.
3: By the way,
10: this should have been open and shut in a day.
3: Is there any murderer in history that has not been insane?
10: No. No, soldiers and war. Okay, right. I mean, murder, no, it's psychopath. Murder.
7: Right.
10: murder. How about premeditated cold-blooded murder? They're psychos.
3: So the ones that certain women happen to sympathize with, it's taking 5 days to figure out that she's still a murderer?
7: Yeah.
11: I think the media is influencing this, obviously.
7: Yeah, really, I think it's partly the media.
11: The media.
7: Because, let's face it, what happened with that Mangione case? Everybody came to defend because, they want these people released. They think it's the system. It's not the system. It's the person. People are the problem. Everybody's like, Democrats are always like, oh, we have to do something about the guns. No, you have to do something about the people. Right. The gun is fine. The gun, you can lay it down. You can bring it all over the place. It doesn't do anything on its own. It's the people. This one, it just so happens to be the people.
10: Well, we know the media absolutely loves these real-time, real-life crime drama story. You know, this is a soap opera. This is what sells. This is what keeps their networks pumping. They love this stuff dragged out. They love pumping out the disinformation on stuff like this to keep it alive and well.
3: Now, the makeup of this jury is 9 women and 3 men. Is that correct?
7: Yes.
11: Okay. Oh. That explains a lot.
3: Mm-hmm.
7: Yeah.
3: Remember the case of Timothy Ray Jones Jr. killed all 5 of his children?
7: Yes.
11: Yes.
3: The defense argued that he was suffering from schizophrenia and psychosis.
7: Mm-hmm.
3: That jury took about 1 hour and 35 minutes to sentence him to death.
7: Yeah. Meanwhile,
3: we're on day 5
10: here. Perfect,
3: by
10: the way.
7: Meanwhile, in Georgia, a father was sentenced to 15 years in prison because his son, carried out a shooting.
11: Yes. Right.
7: Make it make sense. She's actually, they're not arguing the fact that she didn't kill the kids. That's not on the table. What's on the table is she killed the kids, but you can't find her guilty because she was insane. That in itself is insane.
3: All right, 41 past the hour, live from Studio 6B. Paul Nolan, what else is on your news radar tonight?
10: Well, Trump doing what Trump does best. I don't know if you guys saw this, but, He wants to rename the Strait of Hormuz. Did you guys see this?
3: No.
10: He's doing his trolling again, and he's the master at it.
3: Trump Strait.
10: President Donald Trump on Wednesday floated renaming the Strait of Hormuz Trump Strait amid the ongoing war with Iran. Now that we have it under U.S. control, we should change the name to Hormuz Strait to Trump Strait. Like America itself. It would be hotter than ever before, he wrote in his Truth Social. The guy is hysterical. I don't know how anybody can't love this guy. He is a riot. He knows exactly how to play the game. Yeah. This is fun. And watch the liberals lose their minds. Mm-hmm. It's fantastical. So he talked about it with Lake Ontario and the Gulf of America. And here he is now just doing everything in his power to live rent-free in the wackos' heads. I love it. It's enjoyable. It's laughable. So I wanted to bring this fun stuff to the show.
3: He is good at it. The problem is I think most people look at this and think, well, all of this stuff with the renaming and all of this is not making my gas any cheaper or my groceries any cheaper or giving me any more money at the end of the month. So what are we doing about that? There are a lot of truths about that.
10: Well, there's a lot of fuel did come through the pipeline that's the bypass. Now they're saying there's the Chevron, I know, is now drilling in Venezuela. We are going to be the center of the entire energy sector of the world, and that's not even factoring we're building nuclear plants in America, finally.
3: Okay.
7: As long as we can keep the Democrats out.
3: 17 past the hour, 17 till the hour, one more to go. On a Wednesday, we'll do it when we get back right after this.

0: 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Art created by inmates is now on display at the Appay Correctional Facility. The inmates are part of the Suffolk County Sheriff's Addiction Treatment Program, and that's where they've spent 5 weeks learning portrait photography. The program is for nonviolent offenders whose crimes generally spawn from underlying addiction issues. The photo collages, all from the inmates, are on display in the facility's lobby all through the end of this month. Suffolk Democrats now calling on the State Attorney's General Office to review how taxpayer funds were used in a $3 million election lawsuit. The Suffolk County Legislature Democratic Caucus says the county and eight Long Island municipalities spent money to challenge New York's even year election law. Now, per the caucus's challenge, some of that taxpayer money was used for hotels, banquets, public relations, and more. Caucus maintains that the legal challenge has nothing to do with the even year election law, but public transparency and accountability. For 103.9 LI News Radio, I'm Jay Oliver.
1: I'm Kurt Widmeyer. I'm an estate and elder law attorney. 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

0: bum, bum. All right, 13 to the hour, live from Studio 6B. One more to go. Let's get to everybody one more time. Slickster, I'll start with you. Kick us off with some sports. Tomorrow night, Thursday night, college odds makers. We'll pick two college games tomorrow night. We will pick one game for Friday night's card, and we will pick three games for Saturday's card, and we will see where we are at the end of week one, which really is officially this week, and then NFL week one next week and college football week two next week. And then we're on our regular just Friday night picks. So that's what we'll do to wrap up this week. But, what's going on?
1: We're all off to a rip roaring start, aren't we?
2: Well, we'll get going.
0: Paul's got the lead at 1-1.
1: 1-1. Coming in hot, 500. And, well, some sad news, Big D. Former NFL player Alphonso Smith Jr. dead at 40. TMZ News reporting Alphonso Smith Jr., a former NFL player and standout cornerback at Wake Forest University, has died, TMZ Sports has learned. Sources with direct knowledge tell TMZ Sports the former cornerback died by suicide Wednesday at a housing community in Florida. Alphonso's final Facebook post highlighted his unstable emotional state before his death. In the post, Alphonso wrote, "Do not cry for me. I tried everything in my power to fight the demons behind the ones that someone put into me. I did not want it to be that way. I know I have disappointed so many folks. This is a demon in me, but not only in me, it's in everyone. I have hurt as so many. I need help and did not get it." He repeatedly apologizes in the post, calls himself a coward. That includes a reference to some abuse suffered at the hands of an older woman when he was a young boy. Alphonso ended the post by writing, "I am sorry. This is it," in capital letters. Alphonso attended Wake Forest from 2004 to 2008, earning All-American honors in his final season with the school. He was inducted into the school's Athletic Hall of Fame in 2022. He was drafted by the Denver Broncos in 2009, though they traded him to the Detroit Lions just 1 year later. He played three seasons in Detroit, ending his career after the 2012 campaign. He recorded 88 tackles, 8 interceptions across 42 NFL games. Alphonso was 40 years old. Just very sad news. And, well, Nick Saban apparently has written a book. I don't know if you guys heard about that, but Nick Saban warned about Lane Kiffin hooking up with college girls at Alabama. This is Warner Todd, Houston, and Breitbart. You can't make this stuff up, boys. God. Legendary University of Alabama head coach Nick Saban was reportedly very worried about fellow coach Lane Kiffin's erratic off-field pursuit of college girls, according to a new book. CBS Sports reporter John Talty revealed in his new book that Saban was not at all a fan of Kiffin's behavior during Kiffin's stint as offensive coordinator and quarterbacks coach at the school between 2014 and 16, Vanity Fair as reported. Talty wrote that when Kiffin arrived at Alabama, he came without his wife and family, who stayed behind in California. The pair would eventually divorce during Kiffin's last year in Tuscaloosa. But while Kiffin was at Alabama, he quickly developed a reputation as a would-be ladies' man. He was constantly seen in local bars trying to pick up the girls, and Saban was not at all amused. Layla and the kids never made the move to Tuscaloosa, leaving Kiffin to go off the rails, frequenting Tuscaloosa bars on at least one occasion, and Alabama staff had to go inside an Irish pub to retrieve a golf cart Kiffin had left there the night before, Tolchie writes in his book. So, how good old Lane Kiffin. He's
3: how old is
1: time.
3: Lane Kiffin?
1: Lane, he's pretty old.
4: Let's
1: 50,
4: see.
1: That's it? Early 50s?
4: Mid-50s. He was born in 75, so he's about 51.
1: Yeah, 51 years old.
4: But that was about 10, 12 years ago when he was doing this, so he was about 40, chasing college girls. All right, I understand.
1: Yeah, I guess so. But now he's
3: think anytime you break that 15-year gap, you've lost reality.
4: Unless you got billions.
3: Yeah.
1: Another story, but I'll get to this tomorrow night, Big D. Penn State University has a new family football experience. Joe Paterno Stadium, which is kind of crazy after that whole Sandusky thing, but they're creating a family football experience at Penn State that is opening up this season. And that's a wrap in sports. Back to you.
0: All right, 9 minutes to the hour. Paul Nolan, what's left on the news for you tonight?
3: You know, we covered most of it. I sent in a clip of Brittany Griner. That dude's a dude. So if you want to check it out, we don't have it here tonight, but if you want to check it out, just follow me on X. We're going to try to get me to 10,000 by the new year. And the next first 20 people who follow Paul underscore Eggs, E-G-G-S, Nolan, N-O-L-A-N, I'll follow you back right away. And then I follow back once you interact when they stop me from doing it. But the Brittany Griner video is hysterical. And I also wrote a nice article based on the Promethean Action video I watched today. I just really feel like Susan Kilkinda's on top of it. I think that anybody who's petrified about what's going on in the country, I think hope and help is on the way. And I really believe Trump knows what he's doing. And Scott Bessent knows the inner workings, and we're going to be all right.
0: All right, 8 minutes to the hour, live from Studio 6B. Someone on X says that you have not followed them back, so you might want to look at that, Paul. So,
4: college,
3: message me right now.
0: College grad failure.
4: Oh, there you go.
0: Says he has not followed me back. So
3: college grad just
0: calling you out, just so you know.
3: No.
0: All right, Delgado, let's take it home. What's left in the news?
4: All right, Damon. Well, I know Paul had his robot video earlier.
1: Oh, here we go.
4: But this is another level. Yeah. Finally,
1: another level.
4: After years,
0: I knew this was a promise
1: level.
4: And telling us they were going to deliver the promise of flying cars, it could just be around the corner, believe it or not. The promise of personal flying machines being around for decades, whether it be jetpacks or what have you. But now things have taken another turn with Jetson's Jet One personal aircraft, Damon. And correctly, it's a vertical takeoff and landing vehicle.
1: Hi, George.
4: And it's powered by 8 electrical motors.
0: I want it.
4: Check this out. This is cut number. They don't make them your size. Cut 13. Check this out.
1: Well, look at this.
4: Look at this.
0: Oh, I've seen this.
4: This could be a flying car.
0: This is how I get to the studio from now on.
4: Unlike other flying cars that had wings, this one is more, it looks more like a drone, but it's definitely more car-like.
3: It's definitely a drone, and we've got to be honest with you. I don't want to see Alibaba Shibi, you know, in Manhattan driving around, and he said, I barely want to see him in a yellow cab. This is a problem waiting to happen.
4: This could be a lot of fun, believe it or not. As the Jetson Jet One personal aircraft is going to be available for purchase.
3: Yes.
4: Believe it or not, they already have racing slick. This could be another segment for
1: it
4: you.
1: Could be.
4: Cut 14. Yeah. Check this out. A little racing. You could be reporting on this pretty soon.
1: Look at this. Wow.
4: Personal
3: and they
4: flying craft racing.
0: How, what's the distance on the, whatever, charge, or is it gas, charge, battery?
4: I have no idea for people of your weight, Damon, but for normal people, the craft goes pretty good. It allows 253 pounds, I believe.
1: Oh.
4: Well, no, that's the,
0: Well, I could have had one in seventh grade, and that's basically you're saying.
4: It's got an appropriate weight of 210 pounds maximum.
1: What?
4: The aircraft is software.
0: Well, why would they bring that to market? Who's going to
4: can hit 63 miles an hour? So pretty cool. Flying cars could be just down the road.
1: It's got a ways
4: and
1: to go.
4: Jetson One already has its first customer. Believe it or not.
1: Really?
0: Palmer, what eighth grader
4: Palmer
0: is
4: Lucky
0: it?
4: Is
0: what?
4: That person's name? Palmer Lucky. Co-founder of Oculus.
1: Right.
0: Okay. So he weighs what, about 100, $170?
4: Probably.
1: Soaking wet.
4: Yeah. After a good meal.
0: Because I was thinking, man, that thing could get me from Long Island
3: to the Five Guys.
0: Oh, yeah. Mohegan Sun, probably. And
4: Five Guys.
0: No, not five.
4: Finally, Damon, there's been a robbery. Highway robbery as Pabst Blue Ribbon wants its beer back, and they're offering a reward to catch the people who stole their beer. They said Wednesday that the company will pay up to $20,000 to anyone who provides new information leading to the recovery of 1,600 cases of Pabst Blue Ribbon. Believe it or not.
3: Sorry, KDJ, I'm turning you in.
4: Police have released the photo.
1: Oh, I can't wait to see this mugshot.
4: Police have released the photo of the two gentlemen that the police would like to speak to.
0: Come on.
4: They were seen next to a black trans.
1: Was that Herman and Eddie Munster?
3: You know what? It actually works.
1: Oh, that doesn't work. That looks good.
4: Party's at Damon's house.
1: That's a beauty. Yeah, I like that suit.
3: Awesome.
1: That is awesome.
0: As always, we salute our military, active and active police, firefighters, first responders, EMTs, everybody on the front lines protecting us. Thanks, guys, on the show. Aaron, Marissa, great job as always. Most of all, thank you to live from Studio 6B audience. We'll see you tomorrow night. Enjoy the rest of your night. We're back Thursday right here live from Studio 6B.

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11: For 103.9 LI News Radio, I'm Jay Oliver. Suffolk County Democrats calling on the State Attorney General's office to review how taxpayer funds were used in a $3 million election lawsuit. Suffolk County Legislature Democratic Caucus said the county and eight Long Island municipalities spent money to challenge New York's even-year election law. Per the caucus challenge, some of that taxpayer money was used for hotels, banquets, public relations, and more. Caucus maintains that the legal challenge has nothing to do with the even-year election law, but public transparency and accountability. The debris clear now after a truck crashed into an overpass on the Wantagh State Parkway, all happening yesterday in the northbound lanes near exit W-2 in Oyster Bay. Traffic was at a standstill for hours after the crash. No one was reportedly injured in that crash. 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
12: ABC News, I'm Dave Packer. Two victims dead, multiple others injured after a deadly mass shooting in a downtown Minneapolis apartment building this afternoon. Police Sergeant Garrett Parton.
13: There were four people transported. One died. There is one person who died at the scene, and the suspected shooter is also deceased at the scene.
12: No immediate word on a motive. Terrifying moments at Westwood Hills Elementary in Waynesboro, Virginia. Police alerted to an armed intruder by school staff this morning. The 19-year-old suspect found in the library, quote, dead from an apparent self-inflicted gunshot wound. After 5 days of deliberations, jurors in the Lindsey Clancy trial came back late today only to reveal once again they're deadlocked Press on, says the judge. President Trump predicting again today that the six-month-old war with Iran will end soon. Meanwhile, the USS Abraham Lincoln docking in Thailand. The sailors back on dry land for the first time in 286 days. This is ABC News.
14: From the LI News Radio Weather Center, for tonight we're going to have mostly cloudy skies with possible showers. The low's going to be down to around 64. Thursday, we'll have mostly cloudy skies all day with a high temperature near 80 degrees. We'll still have a possibility of showers and thunderstorms. And looking at Thursday night, our skies are going to become partially cloudy. There will be a slight chance of showers and thunderstorms, and we'll have a low temperature down to around 67. From the LI News Weather Center, I'm Keith Maloney.
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0: they, you know, what are they doing with it? I think there's a big question about what goes on in the data center. People are concerned about deep fakes. They're concerned about education and kids. And you hear these stories online and it's unbelievable. Now, look, if you're a purist and you hate data centers and you hate technology and progress and you hate the internet and you hate artificial intelligence, you can turn off your phone. You can stop watching movies. You can stop driving your car. You can stop doing business. I mean, more power to you. If you want to be a prepper and, you know, go off the grid, have at it. But if you're going to make artificial intelligence, AI-driven data to get out there in the social media sphere condemning this, it's kind of ironic, isn't it? Because those tens of thousands of photos on your phone and then cloud, think about how much data you consume every day. So the point being here is that between Republicans and Democrats, somebody's got to figure out where the guardrails are. And here's the fundamental problem. Congress, 535 members, 100 in the Senate, 435 in the House. There aren't but two of them. And I don't even know which two. There probably aren't two people who could rub two nickels together and tell you anything about how the internet technology, artificial intelligence works. So if you think Congress is coming to save you, it ain't going to happen. Look, we got a lot coming up on the show. Fox Across America, we got some good guests coming up. I'm really excited. You're going to hang out for Congressman Pat Fallon. We got Julia Banderas. We got Congressman Andy Biggs, Carolyn Downey, Tiffany Smiley, Ashley Hayek. I mean, we got a lot coming up. So stay with us on Fox Across America.
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0: from the LI News Radio studios in the heart of Islip at Long Island's MacArthur Airport. From the city to the tips of the North and South Fork, all the news from our island in one place. 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
1: For 103.9 LI News Radio, I'm Jay Oliver. The turtle found trapped in a cage at Geiger Park Lake in Deer Park is dead. The Suffolk County SPCA took the turtle in after it was found last week, zip-tied to the cage with a hook in its mouth. The organization announcing the turtle died August 25th. 2 days after it was found, the SPCA has increased the reward money for information that would lead to an arrest to $3,000 with an additional $1,000 from the State Humane Association. Four people recovering after two separate crashes in Brookhaven within about an hour of each other yesterday. First, two vehicles collided at the intersection of William Floyd Parkway and Roberts Road east in Shirley. This around 11:40 yesterday morning. Both drivers taken to NYU Langone Hospital. A Suffolk with non-life-threatening injuries. The second accident happened around 1 in the afternoon along westbound Route 25A with the same result. Both drivers hospitalized with non-life-threatening injuries. For 103.9 LI News Radio, I'm Jay Oliver.
2: ABC News, I'm Dave Packer. Two victims dead, multiple others injured after a deadly mass shooting in a downtown Minneapolis apartment building this afternoon. Police Sergeant Garrett Parton.
3: There were four people transported. One died. There is one person who died at the scene, and the suspected shooter is also deceased at the scene.
2: No immediate word on a motive. Terrifying moments at Westwood Hills Elementary in Waynesboro, Virginia. Police alerted to an armed intruder by school staff this morning. The 19-year-old suspect found in the library, quote, dead from an apparent self-inflicted gunshot wound. After 5 days of deliberations, jurors in the Lindsey Clancy trial came back late today only to reveal once again they're deadlocked. Press on, says the judge. President Trump predicting again today that the six-month-old war with Iran will end soon. Meanwhile, the USS Abraham Lincoln docking in Thailand. The sailors back on dry land for the first time in 286 days. This is ABC News.
4: From the LA News Radio Weather Center, as we head through the day on Thursday, there is a 60% chance of showers and thunderstorms, mostly cloudy with a high near 80. On Thursday night, a chance of showers and thunderstorms, partly cloudy with a low around 67. Mostly sunny on Friday with a high near 81, mostly clear on Friday night with a low around 63. Taking a look at your weekend on Saturday, sunny with a high near 75, a low around 59 on Saturday night under partly cloudy skies. From the LA News Weather Center, I'm Eli, the weather guy.
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1: All right, well, thanks for staying with us. I'm Jason Chaffetz, filling in for Jimmy. Hey, I got to tell you, there was a tough hearing on Capitol Hill yesterday. Yeah, the Senate's still out in recess, but the House is at least back doing some work, and they had a really important hearing. I want you to listen to Marcus Coleman. This is Cut 13. He's one whose daughter, Delilah, who was permanently disabled after an illegal alien allegedly caused a multiple car crash. Cut 13.
2: As far as that side of the aisle goes, I think that building needs to get checked for mold or something, because you guys are really out of your guys' mind thinking that sanctuary cities are the way to go. This is the end result of sanctuary city right here. You guys want to talk about illegal immigrants, so they're just driving to work, they're trying to be a part of the community. This is what happens right here. Just as she had to sit there and stop working her job, I had to sit there and stop working mine. I'm no longer truck driving. I no longer make the money that we used to make. I'm now pinching pennies. I have 9 kids, by the way, that I take care of. And I had to sit there and stretch that all because of this right here. It's not her fault. It's this fault over here. There's no way at all that anybody should fall victim to what's going on behind somebody who's not supposed to be here.
1: Marcus Coleman talking just straight. I mean, he's just telling it like it is, pointing to the Democrats and their policies. I want you to listen to Patricia Fox. This is Cut 12, explaining what her daughter goes through every day.
3: A year and a half later, this is what survival looks like. Every morning I use a Hoyer lift to raise my adult daughter out of bed because she can't sit up, stand, or get herself up. Her physician says that she requires 2 people to safely assist her. Colorado Medicaid denied us in-home nursing. Medicaid also denied the wheelchair that Krista needs, so I make do with the one she has. Chris can't eat, so I blend her food, and I feed her through a G-tube in her stomach. I give her medications, I brush her teeth, I bathe her. I meet every basic need that she can no longer do for herself.
1: Again, falling victim to somebody who is here illegally, and things that are all highly preventable. These are the sad, real stories, and I was chairman of the Oversight Committee for a long time. We have a lot of hearings that were like this. There is nothing more powerful than real Americans talking about the real consequences of a policy and what can be done about this. You know, I heard the Democratic witness on this panel say that, oh, there needs to be a legal, lawful way to get people into this country. That wouldn't have solved this problem. But the reality is there is a legal, lawful way. There is a legal, lawful way. You come in through the front door legally and lawfully. We bring in about 1 million people every year. We take all the other countries combined. The United States does more than any other country. All of them combined, we bring in more people legally and lawfully with vetting and checking and all of those types of things. But no, the Democrats, they want open borders. They want to get rid of ICE. I mean, that's all you hear is, I want to get rid of ICE. I want to get rid of ICE. And then you have sanctuary cities. Non-cooperation with Immigration Customs Enforcement, and then you have consequences like this. Real stories, real Americans who will today be back at home having to deal with the horrific situation. So to those parents who had the strength to testify, God bless you. God bless you. That was really, really powerful. So sad that they have to go through it. So anyway, stay with us. We got a great guest list coming up, including Tiffany Smiley. We love Tiffany. She's coming up at the top of the hour. So stay with us. I'm Jason Chaffetz, filling in for Jimmy Failure. This is Fox Across America. Don't go anywhere. We're going to be right back.
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11: Live from the LI News Radio studios in the heart of Islip at Long Island's MacArthur Airport. Nassau County, Suffolk County, all the news from our island in one place. 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
12: For 103.9 LI News Radio, I'm Jay Oliver. Art created by inmates is now on display at the Appe Correctional Facility. The inmates are part of the Suffolk County Sheriff's Addiction Treatment Program, and that's where they've spent 5 weeks learning portrait photography. The program is for nonviolent offenders whose crimes generally spawn from underlying addiction issues. The photo collages, all from the inmates, are on display in the facility's lobby all through the end of this month. Suffolk Democrats now calling on the State Attorney's General Office to review how taxpayer funds were used in a $3 million election lawsuit. The Suffolk County Legislature Democratic Caucus says the county and eight Long Island municipalities spent money to challenge New York's even year election law. Now, per the caucus's challenge, some of that taxpayer money was used for hotels, banquets, public relations, and more. Caucus maintains that the legal challenge has nothing to do with even year election law, but public transparency and accountability. For 103.9 LI News Radio, I'm Jay Alton.
13: ABC News, I'm Dave Packer. Two people were killed and the suspect is dead, says Minneapolis Police Chief Bill Peterson, after a shooting in a downtown apartment building this afternoon.
14: The shooter is deceased at this time. It is unknown how he died.
13: Police say a 19-year-old gunman is dead of a self-inflicted gunshot wound after he forced his way into a Virginia elementary school this morning and shot and wounded a staff member. School Superintendent Jeffrey Cassell praised the police response.
15: Our safety and security protocols and procedures worked.
13: New Jersey has filed a petition asking the Supreme Court to shut down prediction markets like Kalshi and Polymarket in the state. Prediction market companies argue they are in the commodities futures business and not gambling. Tiger Woods has changed his plea from not guilty to no contest to reckless driving in Florida. The state amended the DUI charge and a judge suspended Woods' driver's license for 5 years. This is ABC News.
16: From the LA News Radio Weather Center, as we head through the day on Thursday, there is a 60% chance of showers and thunderstorms, mostly cloudy with a high near 80. On Thursday night, a chance of showers and thunderstorms, partly cloudy with a low around 67. Mostly sunny on Friday with a high near 81, mostly clear on Friday night with a low around 63. Taking a look at your weekend on Saturday, sunny with a high near 75, a low around 59 on Saturday night under partly cloudy skies. From the LA News Weather Center, I'm Eli, the weather guy.
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0: From the LI News Radio studios in the heart of Islip at Long Island's MacArthur Airport. North Shore, South Shore, all the news from our island in one place. 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
1: For 103.9 LI News Radio, I'm Jay Oliver. Suffolk County Democrats calling on the State Attorney General's office to review how taxpayer funds were used in a $3 million election lawsuit. Suffolk County Legislature Democratic Caucus said the county and eight Long Island municipalities spent money to challenge New York's even-year election law. Per the caucus, challenge some of that taxpayer money was used for hotels, banquets, public relations, and more. Caucus maintains that the legal challenge has nothing to do with the even-year election law, but public transparency and accountability. The debris clear now after a truck crashed into an overpass on the Wantagh State Parkway, all happening yesterday in the northbound lanes near exit W2 in Oyster Bay. Traffic was at a standstill for hours after the crash. No one was reportedly injured in that crash. For 103.9 LI News Radio, I'm Jay Oliver.
2: ABC News, I'm Dave Packer. Two people were killed and the suspect is dead, says Minneapolis Police Chief Bill Peterson, after a shooting in a downtown apartment building this afternoon.
3: The shooter is deceased at this time. It is unknown how he died.
2: Police say a 19-year-old gunman is dead of a self-inflicted gunshot wound after he forced his way into a Virginia elementary school this morning and shot and wounded a staff member. School Superintendent Jeffrey Cassell praised the police response.
4: Our safety and security protocols and procedures worked.
2: New Jersey has filed a petition asking the Supreme Court to shut down prediction markets like Kalshi and Polymarket in the state. Prediction market companies argue they are in the commodities futures business and not gambling. Tiger Woods has changed his plea from not guilty to no contest to reckless driving in Florida. The state amended the DUI charge and a judge suspended Woods' driver's license for 5 years. This is ABC News.
5: From the LA News Radio Weather Center, as we head through the day on Thursday, there is a 60% chance of showers and thunderstorms, mostly cloudy with a high near 80. On Thursday night, a chance of showers and thunderstorms, partly cloudy with a low around 67. Mostly sunny on Friday with a high near 81, mostly clear on Friday night with a low around 63. Taking a look at your weekend on Saturday, sunny with a high near 75, a low around 59 on Saturday night under partly cloudy skies. From the LA News Weather Center, I'm Eli, the weather guy.
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0: Welcome back to Fox Across America. We're excited. We got a good guest. Somebody else who's also going to be on the ballot, in November, and that's the, senator, good senator from Florida, Ashley Moody. Senator, thanks so much for joining us.
1: It is always great to be with you.
0: I don't think I can guest host a show without having Ashley Moody on the show.
1: It's true.
0: You have been on many times.
1: Well, we share a lot of the same values, that is for sure. And so it's always great to be with you to talk about that.
0: Well, you're simple. I shouldn't say simple. You're so easy to talk to. And you just talk, you just call balls and strikes the way you see them. You just have clarity, cut to the nub of the issue. That's what I appreciate people, and particularly those in politics. None of this sugarcoating, dancing all around that, you know, like trying to sell everybody something. That's why I think you've thrived and you've done so well. But you're running against somebody, Senator Moody, there in Florida. She wasn't expected to win her race, and now I hear in that she was just endorsed by AOC. You must be quaking in your boots.
1: Well, you knew it was coming. She's been trying out for the Socialist Squad for a really long time. She'd already been endorsed by Ilhan Omar, Rashid Tlaib, and now, you know, she'd carry on top AOC. But really, you know, if she were elected to the United States Senate, this is my opponent, Angie Nixon, if she were elected to the United States Senate, she would be the most extreme radical senator in the history of the United States. You know, she was arrested recently for not leaving the governor's office in Florida, you know, it had to be removed. She took a bullhorn to the House floor, gave ear damage to one of the other members. I mean, she would take that same type of chaos and obstruction, subversiveness to all the things this country was founded on to the United States Senate. And I'm standing in her way, and I will not let it happen. And all of the voters and Floridians that are going to come out on November 3rd are also going to stand in her way.
0: Talk to me about Florida, because oftentimes people say, oh, we want to be like Florida. Florida is so much. You've been there. You've been the attorney general. You're now the United States senator. Like, when you go out and campaign, you have town hall meetings, you're meeting with people, you're in the airport or a restaurant, whatever it might be, you're out and about in Florida. What are people most concerned about? What would they like you to do?
1: Yeah, I think people really want to make sure their government is working day in and day out for them and their interests and protecting their rights and economic freedom, which is what has made this country great. You know, the Democrat socialists that have taken over the Democrat Party, and I know people want to say they're rising or they're gaining steam. No, the Democrats are voting in lockstep with them. So let's just call it what it is. Let's call balls and strikes. They have taken over that party. They are voting to shut down the government so they don't fund law enforcement or secure the border. They're voting not to fund our military. We lost a vote on that. That was a bipartisan bill before this most recent work period. I mean, they have voted against time and time again voter ID. They want non-citizens to vote. They want to abolish prisons. They want kids under the 18 to be educated at their will, and they want to be able to change their gender at their will without parent involvement. I mean, this is really extreme positions, and Floridians don't want that. That's not what has made Florida great. As you know, Jason, when I was attorney general, I fought in court hard to make sure that the government stayed out of people's lives, that we remained open and free, that government wasn't shutting down churches or schools or people in their homes or picking and choosing which business was going to get to stay open. We were not about that, and because of that, we had the most thriving economy from 2019 to 25 of any other state in the nation. So I've taken that same fight to Washington as the same fierceness that I had as attorney general here in Florida. I now bring that to bear as senator, and we are racking up the wins on behalf of American people. We're closing that trust gap. We're making sure they remember that they're the bosses. The power remains with the people, and we're accountable to them. And I'm just getting started. I've only been a senator a year and a half, but I love working for Floridians, and I won't stop fighting for them.
0: Of course, we're talking to Ashley Moody, who's the Republican nominee. She's been there. She's doing an incredible job. And You said something in there that reminded me of this text I got just today. This is one of the big pharmacies. Everybody would recognize their name. Well, that's where I pick up my prescriptions. And of course I got, you know, I get text reminders of something, you know, I get a couple of prescriptions when they're, you know, but it reminded me, it sent me this text and it said, your COVID-19 booster is now available. I'm like, I don't want to play doctor. I'm not a doctor. Everybody's got to decide for themselves. But man, to go out there and tout that you can go get your COVID-19 booster, I just started like, seriously, that's what we're still doing? But I know it. I know. Anyway, I probably should leave that alone, shouldn't I?
1: Well, I think it just goes to underscore folks want to trust their government. They want to make sure the people that they send to Washington to work on their behalf are viewing all policy decisions, all communications, all guidance with the understanding that we work for them, with their interests in mind, with our national security in this country in mind. And as you know, when I was Attorney General, we pushed the hardest in terms of trying to make sure the government was accountable and being honest with the people and what they were doing during one of the most challenging times of government oppression, and I would say in the history of this country, when you had government saying, "Don't visit with your family, you can't be with your loved ones," when they may be on their deathbed. I mean, you can't spend holidays because you have to be so far apart. Schools can't open. I mean, we were very clear.
0: Ashley,
1: we didn't have all the answers, but we wanted government to be honest with us. I'm trying to close that trust gap.
0: Ashley Moody from the great state of Florida. Thanks so much for joining us on Fox Across America. We got to go. Stay with us. We got good guests. Pat Fallon, Julia Banderas coming up.
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7: For 103.9 LI News Radio, I'm Jay Oliver. The turtle found trapped in a cage at Geiger Park Lake in Deer Park is dead. The Suffolk County SPCA took the turtle in after it was found last week, zip-tied to the cage with a hook in its mouth. The organization announcing the turtle died August 25th. 2 days after it was found, the SPCA has increased the reward of money for information that would lead lead to an arrest of $3,000 with an additional $1,000 from the State Humane Association. Four people recovering after two separate crashes in Brookhaven within about an hour of each other yesterday. First, two vehicles collided at the intersection of William Floyd Parkway and Roberts Road East in Shirley. This around 11:40 yesterday morning. Both drivers taken to NYU Langone Hospital. A Suffolk with non-life-threatening injuries. The second accident happened around 1 in the afternoon along westbound Route 25A with the same result. Both drivers hospitalized with non-life-threatening injuries. For 1039 LI News Radio, I'm Jay Oliver.
8: ABC News, I'm Dave Packer. Two people are dead, multiple others injured after gunfire broke out at a high-rise apartment building in downtown Minneapolis today. That from police who say the suspected shooter's also dead. Mayor Jacob Fry.
9: Two officers were hit by gunfire, one in the leg, the other with two bullets to the abdomen. But for their heroic work, the death toll would have been far higher.
8: No word on a motive. The alleged ringleader in the Penn State drug trafficking case is out on bail. Agostino Abatello, accused of helping operate a cocaine distribution ring out of two fraternity houses near campus. President Trump announcing he plans to campaign heavily around the country during the final month before Election Day.
10: I think we'll get all those people elected, but I'm going to have to work. I'm going to go up to Alaska for Dan Sullivan.
8: Jurors in the Lindsey Clancy trial have gone home without a verdict. After a fifth day of deliberations, they are back tomorrow. This is ABC News.
7: From the LA News Radio Weather Center, as we head through the day on Thursday, there is a 60% chance of showers and thunderstorms, mostly cloudy with a high near 80. On Thursday night, a chance of showers and thunderstorms, partly cloudy with a low around 67. Mostly sunny on Friday with a high near 81. Mostly clear on Friday night with a low around 63. Taking a look at your weekend on Saturday, sunny with a high near 75, a low around 59 on Saturday night under partly cloudy skies. From the LA News Weather Center, I'm Eli, the weather guy.
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0: They don't need qualifications. They don't need accreditations. All they want is somebody who's well known. And she's on TikTok. She's on social media. Everyone knows who AOC is. And I guarantee you the young people don't even know what she stands for.
1: Well, she's accomplished nothing. I mean, there's nothing she's actually done.
0: Exactly. She's done absolutely nothing. But she's not the only one that's done nothing. I mean, the Democrats have done absolutely nothing, and they did nothing under Biden. I mean, what laws and bills did they actually propose? All that Democrats do is spend time attacking President Trump rather than actually attacking policy. So if they actually did their jobs and taxpayers were paying for, you know, their work to be accomplished to actually make this country better, then, yeah, they would deserve to be nominated and elected to these positions that they hold. But AOC doesn't even spend time in her own district in New York City. So what makes you think that she's going to work for you in Washington? Think again.
1: Absolutely. It's what happens when you run your Instagram and your TikTok as opposed to actually being a member of Congress and doing something, which she has not done. So,
0: no.
1: Julie Banderas, thank you so much for joining us. You could follow her on X at Julie Banderas. Anywhere else you want people to go?
0: You can go to Instagram. I use my legal name there. It's Jules Bidwell. Jules, like J-E-W-E-L-S, Bidwell, B-I-D-W-E-L-L. And I just want to say, make sure that any account you follow is verified. I have tons of fake accounts with people bilking, unfortunately, viewers and fans out of money. It's really sad. So there's a lot of imposters on social media. You have
1: get the real, get the authentic, get the one who...
0: Verified.
1: Yeah, and can back a boat
0: into a slip. Unverified
1: on
0: Instagram.
1: Exactly. Yeah. She can't do that. Yeah. That's not really her. All right.
0: No.
1: Julie Banderas, thank you so much for joining us. Well, stay with us. We're going to be right back. We've got Pat Fallon coming up, the congressman out of Texas. Stay with us.
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1: 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Art created by inmates is now on display at the Appay Correctional Facility. The inmates are part of the Suffolk County Sheriff's Addiction Treatment Program. And that's where they've spent 5 weeks learning portrait photography. The program is for nonviolent offenders whose crimes generally spawn from underlying addiction issues. The photo collages, all from the inmates, are on display in the facility's lobby all through the end of this month. Suffolk Democrats now calling on the State Attorney's General Office to review how taxpayer funds were used in a $3 million election lawsuit. The Suffolk County Legislature Democratic Caucus says the county and 8 Long Island municipalities spent money to challenge New York's even year election law. Now, per the caucus's challenge, some of that taxpayer money was used for hotels, banquets, public relations, and more. Caucus maintains that the legal challenge has nothing to do with even year election law, but public transparency and accountability. For 103.9 LI News Radio, I'm Jay Oliver.
2: ABC News, I'm Dave Packer. 2 people are dead, multiple others injured after gunfire broke out at a high-rise apartment building in downtown Minneapolis today. That from police who say the suspected shooter's also dead. Mayor Jacob Fry.
3: 2 officers were hit by gunfire, one in the leg, the other with 2 bullets to the abdomen. But for their heroic work, the death toll would have been far higher.
2: No word on the motive. The alleged ringleader in the Penn State drug trafficking case is out on bail. Agostino Abatello, accused of helping operate a cocaine distribution ring out of 2 fraternity houses near campus. President Trump announcing he plans to campaign heavily around the country during the final month before Election Day.
4: I think we'll get all those people elected, but I'm going to have to work. I'm going to go up to Alaska for Dan Sullivan.
2: Jurors in the Lindsey Clancy trial have gone home without a verdict. After a 5th day of deliberations, they are back tomorrow. This is ABC News.
5: From the LA News Radio Weather Center, as we head through the day on Thursday, there is a 60% chance of showers and thunderstorms, mostly cloudy with a high near 80. On Thursday night, a chance of showers and thunderstorms, partly cloudy with the low around 67. Mostly sunny on Friday with the high near 81. Mostly clear on Friday night with the low around 63. Taking a look at your weekend on Saturday, sunny with the high near 75, a low around 59 on Saturday night under partly cloudy skies. From the LA News Weather Center, I'm Eli, the weather guy.
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0: 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I've been surfing here since I was a kid. Now, seeing my grandson out on the water, it means everything to me. Watching him and taking in the blue waves, the sea breeze, the blurry horizon.
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0: All right, a few thoughts as we wrap up the hour. Again, first of all, thanks to Jimmy for allowing me to sit in his seat. He'll be back soon, but he's celebrating his 20th wedding anniversary. Good for him. Good for the Failia family. They are one fun group of people, and thanks to Jimmy for letting me sit in his seat. It's an honor to do so. I would be remiss going into ending this broadcast here without thanking the men and women who serve in our armed services. You know, you have the USS Lincoln, who's been away from their families. They're on duty all the time. They've been out at sea for, you know, coming up on 300 days. That's a long time to be away from your family. And they'll be home soon. They'll be back in port soon. They're taking a little R&R, right now. But the men and women who serve and protect us every day, you never know when things can go wrong and things go tough. But I just hope they know and understand how much we love and care for them and appreciate all that they do. And the last thing I wanted to mention is, next week, I did it with, Congressman Fallon here just a minute ago. And I think it's the majority of Americans. I'm very blessed of this relationship with Fox News. I get a big microphone, get to talk to millions of people every day, pretty much every day. And, next week's a little bit of a tough week. The 1 year anniversary of the assassination of Charlie Kirk. Charlie Kirk was a friend, somebody I knew, and somebody I planned to get with that day because I happen to live in Utah. He was in Utah when this happened, and I had been trading texts with him about getting together with him after the event. I had family members there. I witnessed it. I saw it. I felt it. I heard it, and I saw him get hit. And unfortunately, it's not something I will ever forget. It was just hard, and you didn't know if there were more bullets coming. And there were 3,000 people who also went through that same experience. It's not about me, but it's about that Kirk family and the message with a guy who I think had a really good shot of becoming a president of the United States. He was certainly one of the great conservative voices out there. But then also 9/11, and remembering those heroes on 9/11, the people that rushed to those burning buildings, that gave the ultimate sacrifice, who entered the military and served, who lost their lives and who were affected by this, but also the heroes who in that airplane cockpit, in order to save the greater good, now they took over that cockpit and drove that airplane into the ground rather than having other people die. I'm Jason Chaffetz, filling in for Jimmy. This has been Fox Across America. Have a great Labor Day weekend.
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6: ABC News, I'm Dave Packer. A deadly shooting Wednesday afternoon at a residential building in downtown Minneapolis. Police Chief Bill Peterson.
7: Officers entered the high-rise apartment building. Inside, officers encountered victims and heard additional gunfire. Officers followed the sound of the gunfire to an upper floor of the building. On that floor, officers encountered a haze that significantly limited their visibility. Officers exchanged gunfire with the suspect.
6: The shooting leaving three people dead, including the suspected gunman. President Trump predicting again that the six-month-old war with Iran will end soon. Meanwhile, after 286 days at sea, the USS Lincoln docking in Thailand, 5,000 American sailors finally setting foot on dry land. The judge in the Lindsey Clancy trial sent the jurors home again for a fifth day of deliberations. They say they're deadlocked. Clancy admits to killing her three children. The jury is weighing whether she should be held criminally responsible. This is ABC News.
8: From the LA News Radio Weather Center, as we head through the day on Thursday, there is a 60% chance of showers and thunderstorms, mostly cloudy with a high near 80. On Thursday night, a chance of showers and thunderstorms, partly cloudy with the low around 67. Mostly sunny on Friday with the high near 81. Mostly clear on Friday night with the low around 63. Taking a look at your weekend on Saturday, sunny with the high near 75, a low around 59 on Saturday night under partly cloudy skies. From the LA News Weather Center, I'm Eli, the weather guy.
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20: Now, it's Red Eye Radio. Gary McNamara and Eric Hurley talk about everything from politics to social issues and news of the day. 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
1: All across America, we are Red Eye Radio. He is Eric Carley and I'm Gary McNamara. Welcome and good morning. Thank you for being here.
21: Thank you.
1: Can we get some rain, please?
21: There is a chance.
1: I know there is a chance.
21: There is a chance that we could see water come from the sky.
1: I think I'm at 50 days now.
21: Yeah.
1: It's officially 50 days.
21: It seems like Desertville. But from the tropical storm moving up, and hopefully we'll get some of that. I did, and I was talking to, producer Ron, before the show. As I was pulling up, we got a nice breeze outside, and I think a lot of that is from that system also.
1: Oh yeah.
21: And it's a beautiful, beautiful evening. It's still, I don't know. Let me check the temperature in our neighborhood real quick. It's very warm. But I'll take it. It's 83. I'm sorry. I could use a jacket. It's 83 degrees and we've got a really nice breeze out there. So it feels like fall is on its way. You can tell the shift is changing. Mm-hmm. At least in my mind, that's what I'm trying to think. So,
1: what caught our ear yesterday was a testimony actually given on Tuesday in the House on sanctuary cities, illegal immigrants, commercial driver's licenses, and all of that. And you know, we've talked about this for the longest time about sanctuary cities.
21: Mm-hmm.
1: And it's without question. You know, nobody's ever debated it with us because you can't.
21: Right.
1: Democrats believe that illegal immigrants and illegal immigrant criminals, their freedom is more important than the safety and security of American citizens.
21: Right.
1: We've said this for decades.
21: Right.
1: And it's obvious now that's what it is. And the people that vote for Democrats want the same thing. They don't give a damn about American citizens. They just don't.
21: No.
1: They don't care about the safety and security to the point where it's not just illegal, somebody who's illegally in the country. When you're talking about sanctuary cities, it's people that have committed crimes outside of coming into the country illegally.
21: Right.
1: And it makes no sense. They're never asked in their own media sphere, you know, why they allow that. It's just assumed that is accepted.
21: Right.
1: Well, testimony went on, and there were on Tuesday there were two different parents of two children that were permanently disabled because of illegal immigrants in a truck.
21: Yeah.
1: Killing their kids.
21: Right.
1: Or not, excuse me, not killing it, because injuring
0: permanently disabling their kids. Mm-hmm. And the first one was a dad of a 7-year-old girl that permanently disabled from an illegal immigrant driving an 18-wheeler. And he basically came out and just said, I reject the sympathy that you're giving me because you don't give a damn. Really, it's what he said to the Democrats. Let's play what he said, all right? It's okay. A couple minutes long, but it's worth hearing.
21: Yeah.
0: Because these, you know, this is real world stuff. These are people that are affected, American citizens that are affected, and Democrats don't give a damn. And man, I'm telling you, the camera work by this must have been C-SPAN where it came from. When he's making his points, you know, the camera goes right to the Democrats sitting on the panel, and they're sitting there completely stone-faced. They're not even upset that he's saying any of this stuff.
21: No.
0: It's like, they know it. It's like, well, yeah, that's basically where we stand.
21: Yep.
0: This would be his name, Marcus Coleman, is the witness here. And he said he basically had an entire speech. He goes, man, I'm not going to, you know, it doesn't matter.
21: Yeah.
0: You people don't care.
21: Right.
0: Here we go.
3: Appreciate it. This is my first time being at one of these things, so forgive me if I'm a little skittish on this. But I do want to say thank you guys for hearing our story. As far as that side of the aisle goes, I think that building needs to get checked for mold or something because you guys are really out of your guys' mind thinking that sanctuary cities are the way to go. This is the end result of sanctuary city right here. And the guy was just going to work. You guys want to talk about illegal immigrants? So they're just driving to work. They're trying to be a part of the community. This is what happens right here. Just as she had to sit there and stop working her job, I had to sit there and stop working mine. I'm no longer truck driving. I no longer make the money that we used to make. I'm now pinching pennies. I have 9 kids, by the way, that I take care of. And I had to sit there and stretch that all because of this right here. It's not her fault. It's this fault over here. There's no way at all that anybody should fall victim to what's going on behind somebody who's not supposed to be here. If I moved into your house without your permission and I started sitting there derailing your guys' household and taking from your guys' monetary and your guys' food and stuff like that, you guys would have me either kicked out, ask me to move out, or have the police escort me out. It's the same thing in the United States. These people come here. We did not invite them here. There's a way to go. This is the way to go. My wife, an immigrant. She did what she's supposed to do. She did exactly what she's supposed to do to get here. And she had no issues at all doing it. I don't understand why you guys think it's okay for anybody else to just jump a fence, come over here, and be entitled to the exact same rights that I have and that you guys have. We work hard for that. We protect that. In any other country, anybody ever try to do that, you're going to go to jail. You're going to get arrested. Some of these people, they sit there and they stay in jail for life. And here in the United States, you guys want to give them free health care. You guys want to give them a driver license. You guys want to give them the right to vote. Of course, they're going to vote for some idiotic things because that's what they want to do. They want to sit here and turn the United States into a third world country. They want to sit there and turn the United States into India or into Ukraine or into Russia or into Mexico. This isn't that. This is the one country where we are free to do what we wish to do. We earned it. We worked hard for it. My family in the military, I have several family members that have passed away inside the military. They gave their blood, sweat, and tears for that. And I don't understand how you guys think that that's okay for people to just come over here and do it. When I tuck my daughter in at nighttime, she's not a Republican. She's not a Democrat. She's 7 years old. And there's hundreds of them. How is that okay? How are you guys not fighting for this? Right here, how are you guys not fighting for this? I reject your guys' sympathy, to be honest with you. There's no way you guys are sorry. Not one of you guys have ever called me. Not one of you guys have ever reached out to me. Not one of you guys have ever sat there and seen me in the hallways and said, hey, sorry about your daughter. You guys do it right here while you guys are grandstanding on top of your soapbox. This is when you guys care. Right here inside this room is the only time you guys care. I've never received anything from anybody over here at all regarding my daughter or my family or anything. Hey, Mr. Coleman, your guys' Delilah law, I want to help you revise this so that we're interested inside of it. Nothing. You guys have no pathway to anything. You guys want to sit there and talk about the pathway to citizenship. There is a pathway. It's not jump the fence and apply. That's not the way it goes. There's a process to get it done. You don't just do that. I can't just go over there and go sit down inside one of those seats and become a Democrat. Oh, you know what?

0: ABC News, I'm Dave Packer. A deadly shooting Wednesday afternoon at a residential building in downtown Minneapolis. Police Chief Bill Peterson.
1: Officers entered the high-rise apartment building. Inside, officers encountered victims and heard additional gunfire. Officers followed the sound of the gunfire to an upper floor of the building. On that floor, officers encountered a haze that significantly limited their visibility. Officers exchanged gunfire with the suspect.
0: The shooting leaving three people dead, including the suspected gunman. President Trump predicting again that the six-month-old war with Iran will end soon. Meanwhile, after 286 days at sea, the USS Lincoln docking in Thailand, 5,000 American sailors finally setting foot on dry land. The judge in the Lindsey Clancy trial sent the jurors home again for a fifth day of deliberations. They say they're deadlocked. Clancy admits to killing her three children. The jury is weighing whether she should be held criminally responsible. This is ABC News.
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2: ABC News, I'm Dave Packard. A shooting in a Minneapolis apartment building leaving three people dead, including the suspected gunman. Officers are among those wounded by gunfire in that shootout with the suspect, Police Chief Bill Peterson. Peterson says he's truly sickened by the level of violence, that the feeling is tempered only by the courageous actions of the Minneapolis police officers who responded without hesitation. Defense Secretary Pete Hegseth facing growing criticism from Republicans after the resignation of Army Secretary Dan Driscoll in a string of firings. GOP Senator Tom Tillis slamming Hegseth as inept, accusing him of creating a leadership void in the top ranks. Day six of deliberations on tap for the Massachusetts jury in Lindsey Clancy's murder trial. For the second time, the jurors told the judge they were deadlocked, and he again instructed them, keep trying. $1 coins bearing President Trump's likeness entering circulation. The U.S. Mint says they were struck on July 4th to celebrate America's 250th birthday. This is ABC News.
3: From the LA News Radio Weather Center, as we head through the day on Thursday, there is a 60% chance of showers and thunderstorms, mostly cloudy with a high near 80. On Thursday night, a chance of showers and thunderstorms, partly cloudy with a low around 67. Mostly sunny on Friday with a high near 81, mostly clear on Friday night with a low around 63. Taking a look at your weekend on Saturday, sunny with a high near 75, a low around 59 on Saturday night under partly cloudy skies. From the LA News Weather Center, I'm Eli, the weather guy.
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5: 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No way. 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
13: Now, it's Red Eye Radio. Gary McNamara and Eric Harley talk about everything from politics to social issues and news of the day. 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
14: All across America, we are Red Eye Radio. He is Eric Harley, and I'm Gary McNamara. Good morning.
15: Hello.
14: You know, we talked a little bit in the previous hour about the Sanctuary City hearings that were held in Congress, and the Democrats, of course, feeling totally and completely inconvenienced by being there, but they actually brought in parents of two of their children that were victims of illegal immigrants in car crashes, one was a hit and run, and another was a truck driver, and so you know, you and I just sit and look at this and go, I mean, just how uncaring can you be? And we try to compare it to other things like the shooting of the health insurance company CEO back last year.
15: Yeah, Brian Thompson.
14: Thompson. I happened to just see this. Thanks, Alan gave me this story. Multiple scholars warn that social media, this is from the College Fix, could be helping turn alleged murderer Luigi Mangione into a Robin Hood-esque figure in light of angst against the healthcare system. Their warnings come after a new Emerson College poll found a significant minority of young adults appear sympathetic to him. The 28-year-old is on trial after allegedly murdering United Healthcare CEO Brian Thompson in December of 2024. Nearly 4 in 10 people, 39%, between the ages of 18 to 29 consider Mangione's alleged murder acceptable or at least somewhat acceptable, according to a poll published on August 20th. Overall, less than 17% of Americans felt that same way. The acceptable or somewhat acceptable rate declined with each age group, going from 26% for those ages 30 to 39 to 10% for those 50 to 59 and 6% for those 70 years or older per the data. University of Notre Dame professor Tim Weiniger told the College Fix that he's not largely surprised by the number of young adults who are sympathetic to the accused. I imagine that young people feel that Mangione represents frustration and they understand why he allegedly murdered the executive. Here's the point. Those are the people least affected by the healthcare system.
15: Yeah, right.
14: They're not even affected by it.
15: No.
14: If you should have anger of people saying, well, doggone it, it should be justifiable, and there is no reason to be justifiable. It isn't justifiable, because what you're saying is, well, if they turn down your health care, well, was it in the contract?
15: Right. Did they violate a contract? Yeah. And if they did, violence is still not the answer.
14: Right. There's a civil system that we have here, but it should be people over 70. You know, those old people, the ancient people, who had
15: really old people.
14: Really, really, really old people.
15: That were born in the mid-1900s.
14: You know, I got a birthday this month. Jeez.
15: You do have a birthday this month.
14: And I won't be 70 anymore.
15: You and my youngest daughter have a birthday. I think they're just a few days apart. She's going to be 30, and you're not going to be 30.
14: But, I'm only a couple decades. Well, a few decades. No, wait, yeah. A couple is two. A few would be three, right?
15: You're more than twice as old.
14: But it should be, all right, I'll include me. It should be us. We should be the ones that are furious, right?
15: Well, I'll tell you this.
14: At the healthcare.
15: That's it.
14: The things we go through in the healthcare system.
15: I'll say this. In my younger years, I was not an advocate for senior citizens. I will say this. I have had a change of heart over time, and with time, I have become more compassionate. I have learned to see my faults in not being compassionate when I was, say, 20 or 22 or even 52. I'd say when I, probably somewhere around my 60th birthday earlier this year, a whole new, we'll call it wave of compassion for senior citizens arrived in my heart like a gift. Are you buying this? So I am becoming, and with each day as I get closer to 61, I get wiser and wiser. And I have a great, not complete, I'm getting there, but a great respect for seniors. I do have.
14: Well, what was the movie they filmed in Fort Worth at the Water Gardens? The one where
15: the science, the sci-fi movie.
14: Wait, was it 40 or 30 where you went, where you were eliminated?
15: Yeah, was it 30?
14: I think I forgot.
15: I want to say it was 30.
14: I can't think of the name of the movie.
15: Wow. Something runner. Hold on.
14: The Running Man?
15: No.
14: I can't think of it.
15: What was the one, Ron? Huh? Blade Runner.
14: No.
15: Yeah, Blade Runner was filmed. That was the one filmed in the Water Gardens, right?
14: No.
15: No?
14: No.
15: Yeah. I thought so. We'll see.
14: No.
15: No?
14: Let me just see here. I can't think of it. Okay. Dystopian, okay. No, that's where your bio, you said dystopian future, Los Angeles 2019, in which synthetic humans known as replicants are bioengineered. That's not it, so.
15: Well, that's the one that was filmed in the Fort Worth Water Gardens, though. Blade Runner was.
14: Okay, I'm thinking of something else.
15: Logan's Run. Different running.
14: Right.
15: Yeah. There's Running Man, Logan's Run, Blade Runner. There was a lot of running back then in sci-fi. Yeah, it's, so you were, and what was the deal? You were taken out at 30? Yeah.
14: Logan's Run, filmed in the Dallas-Fort Worth area.
15: Okay.
14: Used as a futuristic, the Dallas Market Center, the Fort Worth Water Gardens.
15: Okay.
14: Was used for Logan's Run.
15: Okay. All right.
14: I was always an advocate, for mandatory.
15: Oh, yeah. I'm sorry. My AI said, rather than Blade Runner, it was Logan's Run.
14: Yeah.
15: You're right. Yes.
14: Yeah.
15: Sorry.
14: Oh, I remember
15: that's bad AIing for, on my part.
14: Yeah. Come on. Let's get
15: or the fact that I can't read.
14: No, I was always an advocate for mandatory assisted suicide for anybody 70 or older. I've changed my mind now.
15: No, I just want them to drive faster. This is the only thing. That's my only request. But now that we're aging into it, I think one day it may be the young people telling us to slow down. Cause we were in the era of, faster cars, right?
14: Mm-hmm.
15: So if you're in the era, if you grew up in the era of the Model T, 2030, that's highway speed.
14: I've come to think now that 70 is the new 25.
15: Why?
14: And,
15: why would you think that? Why would anybody think that?
14: Well, I wrote to my buddy the other day. I went to my new primary doctor. Then I went across the street to my favorite breakfast restaurant, and it was around 9:30. And I said, "Wow, I went in."

0: ABC News, I'm Dave Packard. A shooting in a Minneapolis apartment building leaving three people dead, including the suspected gunman. Officers are among those wounded by gunfire in that shootout with the suspect, Police Chief Bill Peterson. Peterson says he's truly sickened by the level of violence, that the feeling is tempered only by the courageous actions of the Minneapolis police officers who responded without hesitation. Defense Secretary Pete Hegseth facing growing criticism from Republicans after the resignation of Army Secretary Dan Driscoll in a string of firings. GOP Senator Tom Tillis slamming Hegseth as inept, accusing him of creating a leadership void in the top ranks. Day six of deliberations on tap for the Massachusetts jury in Lindsey Clancy's murder trial. For the second time, the jurors told the judge they were deadlocked, and he again instructed them, keep trying. $1 coins bearing President Trump's likeness entering circulation. The U.S. Mint says they were struck on July 4th to celebrate America's 250th birthday. This is ABC News.
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0: their visibility. Officers exchanged gunfire with the suspect.
1: The shooting leaving three people dead, including the suspected gunman. President Trump predicting again that the six-month-old war with Iran will end soon. Meanwhile, after 286 days at sea, the USS Lincoln docking in Thailand, 5,000 American sailors finally setting foot on dry land. The judge in the Lindsey Clancy trial sent the jurors home again for a fifth day of deliberations. They say they're deadlocked. Clancy admits to killing her three children. The jury is weighing whether she should be held criminally responsible. This is ABC News.
2: From the LA News Radio Weather Center, as we head through the day on Thursday, there is a 60% chance of showers and thunderstorms, mostly cloudy with a high near 80. On Thursday night, a chance of showers and thunderstorms, partly cloudy with a low around 67. Mostly sunny on Friday with a high near 81. Mostly clear on Friday night with a low around 63. Taking a look at your weekend on Saturday, sunny with a high near 75, a low around 59 on Saturday night under partly cloudy skies. From the LA News Weather Center, I'm Eli, the weather guy.
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0: ABC News, I'm Dave Packer. A deadly shooting Wednesday afternoon at a residential building in downtown Minneapolis. Police Chief Bill Peterson.
1: Officers entered the high-rise apartment building. Inside, officers encountered victims and heard additional gunfire. Officers followed the sound of the gunfire to an upper floor of the building. On that floor, officers encountered a haze that significantly limited their visibility. Officers exchanged gunfire with the suspect.
0: The shooting leaving three people dead, including the suspected gunman. President Trump predicting again that the six-month-old war with Iran will end soon. Meanwhile, after 286 days at sea, the USS Lincoln docking in Thailand, 5,000 American sailors finally setting foot on dry land. The judge in the Lindsey Clancy trial sent the jurors home again for a fifth day of deliberations. They say they're deadlocked. Clancy admits to killing her three children. The jury is weighing whether she should be held criminally responsible. This is ABC News.
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0: We're Red Eye Radio. He's Eric Cronin. I'm Gary McNamara. All right, I was scanning the Babylon Bee again.
1: Okay.
0: You ready?
1: Okay.
0: What do you got? Headlines.
1: Yeah.
0: Suspicion of the Ayatollah's death rises dramatically after his name appears on a California voter roll. And this one was really my favorite because it shows a picture, but if you've seen it on social media, the Philadelphia Eagles male cheerleaders.
1: Yeah.
0: And it's not the typical, you know, that you're probably the stereotype that you're thinking of at a college football game where they're doing the flips and everything else.
1: Mm-hmm.
0: It was a very effeminate dance.
1: Yeah.
0: That they were doing.
1: Right.
0: And so I go to Babylon Bee, Tim Walz to head up the Vikings cheerleading squad. And there's a picture of him in a cheerleading outfit. It's pretty funny.
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14: ABC News, I'm Dave Packer. A shooting in a Minneapolis apartment building leaving three people dead, including the suspected gunman. Officers are among those wounded by gunfire in that shootout with the suspect, Police Chief Bill Peterson. Peterson says he's truly sickened by the level of violence, that the feeling is tempered only by the courageous actions of the Minneapolis police officers who responded without hesitation. Defense Secretary Pete Hegseth facing growing criticism from Republicans after the resignation of Army Secretary Dan Driscoll in a string of firings. GOP Senator Tom Tillis slamming Hegseth as inept, accusing him of creating a leadership void in the top ranks. Day six of deliberations on tap for the Massachusetts jury in Lindsey Clancy's murder trial. For the second time, the jurors told the judge they were deadlocked, and he again instructed them, keep trying. $1 coins bearing President Trump's likeness entering circulation. The U.S. Mint says they were struck on July 4th to celebrate America's 250th birthday. This is ABC News.
1: From the LA News Radio Weather Center, as we head through the day on Thursday, there is a 60% chance of showers and thunderstorms, mostly cloudy with a high near 80. On Thursday night, a chance of showers and thunderstorms, partly cloudy with a low around 67. Mostly sunny on Friday with a high near 81, mostly clear on Friday night with a low around 63. Taking a look at your weekend on Saturday, sunny with a high near 75, a low around 59 on Saturday night under partly cloudy skies. From the LA News Weather Center, I'm Eli, the weather guy.
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22: 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She is married with two kids and has never smoked. 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
2: 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Gary McNamara and Eric Harley talk about everything from politics to social issues and news of the day. 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
3: All across America, we are Red Eye Radio. He is Eric Harley and I'm Gary McNamara. Welcome and good morning. Thank you for being here.
23: Thank you.
3: Can we get some rain, please?
23: There is a chance.
3: I know there's a chance.
23: There is a chance that we could see water come from the sky.
3: I think I'm at 50 days now.
23: Yeah.
3: It's officially 50 days.
23: It seems like Desertville. From the tropical storm moving up, and hopefully we'll get some of that. I did, and I was talking to, producer Ron, before the show. As I was pulling up, we got a nice breeze outside, and I think a lot of that is from that system also.
3: Oh, yeah.
23: And it's a beautiful, beautiful evening. It's still, I don't know. Now, let me check the temperature in our neighborhood real quick. It's very warm. But I'll take it. It's 83. I'm sorry. I could use a jacket. It's 83 degrees and we've got a really nice breeze out there. So it feels like fall is on its way. You can tell the shift is changing. Mm-hmm. At least in my mind, that's what I'm trying to think. So.
3: What caught our ear, yesterday was the testimony actually given on, Tuesday, in the House on, sanctuary cities, illegal immigrants, commercial driver's licenses. And all of that. And, you know, we've talked about this for the longest time about sanctuary cities.
23: Mm-hmm.
3: And it's without question. Nobody's ever debated it with us because you can't.
23: Right.
3: Democrats believe that illegal immigrants and illegal immigrant criminals, their freedom is more important than the safety and security of American citizens.
23: Right.
3: We've said this for decades.
23: Right.
3: And it's obvious now that's what it is. And the people that vote for Democrats want the same thing. They don't give a damn about American citizens. They just don't.
23: No.
3: They don't care about the safety and security to the point where it's not just illegal, somebody who's illegally in the country. When you're talking about sanctuary cities, it's people that have committed crimes outside of coming into the country illegally.
23: Right.
3: And it makes no sense. They're never asked in their own, media sphere, you know, why they allow that. It's just assumed that is accepted.
23: Right.
3: Well, testimony, went on and there were, I think there were, on Tuesday, there were, two different parents of two children that were permanently disabled because of illegal immigrants. In a truck,
23: yeah.
3: Killing their kids.
23: Right.
3: Injuring, permanently disabling, their kids. Mm-hmm. And the first one was a dad of a 7-year-old girl that permanently disabled from an illegal immigrant driving an 18-wheeler. And he basically came out and just said, I reject the sympathy that you're giving me. Because you don't give a damn. Really, it's what he said to the Democrats. Let's play what he said, all right? It's okay. A couple minutes long, but it's worth hearing.
23: Yeah.
3: Because this is real world stuff. These are people that are affected, American citizens that are affected, and Democrats don't give a damn. And man, I'm telling you, the camera work by this must have been C-SPAN where it came from. When he's making his points, you know, the camera goes right to the Democrats sitting on the panel, and they're sitting there completely stone-faced. They're not even upset that he's saying any of this stuff.
4: No.
3: It's like they know it. It's like, well, yeah, that's where we. That's basically where we stand.
4: Yep.
3: This would be his name, Marcus Coleman, is the witness here, and he said he basically had an entire speech. He goes, I'm not going to. You know, it doesn't matter.
4: Yeah.
3: You people don't care.
4: Right.
3: Here we go.
5: Appreciate it. This is my first time being at one of these things, so forgive me if I'm a little skittish on this. But I do want to say thank you guys for hearing our story. As far as that side of the aisle goes, I think that building needs to get checked for mold or something because you guys are really out of your guys' mind thinking that sanctuary cities are the way to go. This is the end result of sanctuary city right here. And the guy was just going to work. You guys want to talk about illegal immigrants, so they're just driving to work, they're trying to be a part of the community. This is what happens right here. Just as she had to sit there and stop working her job, I had to sit there and stop working mine. I'm no longer truck driving. I no longer make the money that we used to make. I'm now pinching pennies. I have 9 kids, by the way, that I take care of. And I have to sit there and stretch that all because of this right here. It's not her fault. It's this fault over here. There's no way at all that anybody should fall victim to what's going on behind somebody who's not supposed to be here. If I moved into your house without your permission and I started sitting there derailing your guys' household and taking from your guys' monetary and your guys' food and stuff like that, you guys would have me either kicked out, ask me to move out, or have the police escort me out. It's the same thing in the United States. These people come here. We did not invite them here. There's a way to go. This is the way to go. My wife. An immigrant. She did what she's supposed to do. She did exactly what she's supposed to do to get here. And she had no issues at all doing it. I don't understand why you guys think it's okay for anybody else to just jump a fence, come over here, and be entitled to the exact same rights that I have and that you guys have. We work hard for that. We protect that. In any other country, anybody ever tried to do that, you're going to go to jail. You're going to get arrested. Some of these people, they sit there and they stay in jail for life. And here in the United States, you guys want to give them free health care. You guys want to give them a driver license. You guys want to give them the right to vote. Of course, they're going to vote for some idiotic things because that's what they want to do. They want to sit here and turn the United States into a third world country. They want to sit there and turn the United States into India or into Ukraine or into Russia or into Mexico. This isn't that. This is the one country where we are free to do what we wish to do. We earned it. We worked hard for it. My family in the military, I have several family members that have passed away inside the military. They gave their blood, sweat, and tears for that. And I don't understand how you guys think that that's okay for people to just come over here and do it. When I took my daughter in at nighttime, she's not a Republican. She's not a Democrat. She's 7 years old. And there's hundreds of them. How is that okay? How are you guys not fighting for this? Right here, how are you guys not fighting for this? I reject your guys' sympathy, to be honest with you. There's no way you guys are sorry. Not one of you guys have ever called me. Not one of you guys have ever reached out to me. Not one of you guys have ever sat there and seen me in the hallways and said, hey, sorry about your daughter. You guys do it right here while you guys are grandstanding on top of your soapbox. This is when you guys care. Right here inside this room is the only time you guys care. I've never received anything from anybody over here at all regarding my daughter or my family. Or anything, hey, Mr. Coleman, your guys' Delilah law, I want to help you revise this so that we were interested inside of it. Nothing. You guys have no pathway to anything. You guys want to sit there and talk about the pathway to citizenship. There is a pathway. It's not jump the fence and apply. That's not the way it goes. There's a process to get it done. You don't just do that. I can't just go over there and go sit down inside one of those seats and become a Democrat. Oh, you know what? I probably could. I honestly probably could. So I'm not even going to say that. But I can't go inside a hospital and become a doctor just because I want to and go put on a coat and come to work. It's getting ridiculous the way things are going now. It honestly is. It makes no sense at all. Sanctuary cities allow so much to be done that it's almost like the parents not there to take care of the household and everybody's running around and doing what they want to do. And it sucks. It honestly does. You guys sit there and you guys talk about ICE invading cities and doing this and doing that. I agree with Mr. Jordan, that if the state sat there and told them, come pick up the person, it would take one or two people to go do it. Instead, they got to send an army out there because now they have to look for them. And then since it's a sanctuary state, you got people sitting there abusing the ICE officers that are out there. I have a whole statement right here that I was going to read to you guys, but just listening to you guys, none of this is relevant anymore because you guys just changed so much. It makes no sense at all. My daughter doesn't deserve this. She didn't ask for any of this. The people that jumped the fence did, though. They knew exactly what they were doing. They still chose to move forward in that direction. And every day something's happening to somebody. And it is your guys' fault. I hold each and every one of you responsible for it. And I always will.
23: Well, nothing you can add to that.
3: No.
23: The situation is something we warned about

0: Beer Runner Radio. He's Eric Carlin. I'm Gary McNamara. We'll have one of the other witnesses, a mother whose child was again permanently disabled, again in a hit and run by an illegal immigrant, testifying. She was also furious, but there's no compassion from Democrats at all. They don't care about American citizens.
1: No, they don't.
2: ABC News, I'm Dave Packard. A shooting in a Minneapolis apartment building leaving three people dead, including the suspected gunman. Officers are among those wounded by gunfire in the shootout with the suspect, Police Chief Bill Peterson. Peterson says he's truly sickened by the level of violence, that the feeling is tempered only by the courageous actions of the Minneapolis police officers who responded without hesitation. Defense Secretary Pete Hegseth facing growing criticism from Republicans after the resignation of Army Secretary Dan Driscoll in a string of firings. GOP Senator Tom Tillis slamming Hegseth as inept, accusing him of creating a leadership void in the top ranks. Day six of deliberations on tap for the Massachusetts jury in Lindsey Clancy's murder trial. For the second time, the jurors told the judge they were deadlocked, and he again instructed them, keep trying. $1 coins bearing President Trump's likeness entering circulation. The U.S. Mint says they were struck on July 4th to celebrate America's 250th birthday. This is ABC News.
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0: News. I'm Dave Packer. A deadly shooting Wednesday afternoon at a residential building in downtown Minneapolis. Police Chief Bill Peterson.
1: Officers entered the high-rise apartment building. Inside, officers encountered victims and heard additional gunfire. Officers followed the sound of the gunfire to an upper floor of the building. On that floor, officers encountered a haze that significantly limited their visibility. Officers exchanged gunfire with the suspect.
0: The shooting leaving three people dead, including the suspected gunman. President Trump predicting again that the six-month-old war with Iran will end soon. Meanwhile, after 286 days at sea, the USS Lincoln docking in Thailand, 5,000 American sailors finally setting foot on dry land. The judge in the Lindsey Clancy trial sent the jurors home again for a fifth day of deliberations. They say they're deadlocked. Clancy admits to killing her three children. The jury is weighing whether she should be held criminally responsible. This is ABC News.
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15: Good morning, Long Island. It is 6:03. I'm Jay Oliver. This is 103.9 LI News Radio on this Thursday. It is September the 3rd of 2026, and here's some of the stories that we will be covering. That would include a former NYPD officer from Valley Street indicted, all in connection with a hit-and-run crash, severely injuring a 22-year-old crossing a Queen Street back in March. We'll tell you about a Bayshore man with a plea of guilty, and that's providing drugs to a 14-year-old girl. Prosecutor said was sex trafficked while missing for 25 days. We'll tell you about an ex-Hoppuck fire chief with a plea of not guilty, charges of raping a 16-year-old in his Comac home 3 years ago. We'll tell you about a Manhattan man staying with his family at a Shelter Island hotel found dead yesterday under a nearby dock. We'll give you the latest there. And also, Governor Hochul announcing the expansion, highlighting the state's $560 million investment in pre-K programs. Dow up big yesterday, 295, breaking a two-day losing streak, 53,061. That's your starting point here on this Thursday morning. And the futures market off to a good start, upwards of just about 75 points or so as we speak. Got all the baseball from sports last night. Yankees, Mets, Ducks, all in action. And a 70-degree temperature, 7-0 right now, and cloudy here in Islip as we get to around 85. We have those stories and more. Traffic, weather, I'll give it to you every 10 minutes on the fives right here on Long Island's only 24/7 News Talk FM radio station, 103.9 LI News Radio. LA News time, we are at 6:05. Yeah, another round of rain and a chance for a thunderstorm certainly possible this morning, particularly before the next hour. That's right. This hour before 7 a.m., then a spotty shower the rest of the morning and partly sunny in the afternoon with a brief pop-up shower or non-severe storm chances certainly could be in play. There'll be more dry time than wet after the early to mid-morning hours. Highs today around 82. Back down to the upper 60s tonight, tomorrow. Little sun, little cloud here and there, slight chance of a pop-up. A high of around 83. The weekend, not too shabby. And if you're having that barbecue on Monday, Labor Day, expect a high of around 75 degrees. No precipitation, by the way, in this forecast on Monday. The official weather forecast, Chuck Brady standing by at the Weather Center. We'll get to him in a few minutes. LI News time. We are at 6:06. Certainly one of the leads this morning is a former NYPD officer from Valley Street. He was indicted in connection with a hit-and-run crash that severely injured a 22-year-old woman who was crossing a Queen Street back in March. Jatirpal Singh, who was arraigned, 14 counts in all in the indictment, accusing him of second-degree assault, reckless endangerment, leaving the scene of an accident, tampering with physical evidence, and other charges, all stemming from that crash early on March the 14th, according to the DA of Queens, Melinda Katz. Katz stating the 26-year-old Singh driving with a friend in the friend's Cadillac Escalade at a high rate of speed right by Rockaway Boulevard, 122nd Place, in the South Ozone Park area. And that's when he allegedly struck the woman as she crossed that street. Allegedly, Singh fled the crash scene without rendering aid. The next day, directed one of the other SUV passengers to have it repaired in Center Reach. And investigators there charged Singh. Never reported the crash, by the way, so his

0: ABC News, I'm Dave Packer. A deadly shooting Wednesday afternoon at a residential building in downtown Minneapolis. Police Chief Bill Peterson.
1: Officers entered the high-rise apartment building. Inside, officers encountered victims and heard additional gunfire. Officers followed the sound of the gunfire to an upper floor of the building. On that floor, officers encountered a haze that significantly limited their visibility. Officers exchanged gunfire with the suspect.
0: The shooting leaving three people dead, including the suspected gunman. President Trump predicting again that the six-month-old war with Iran will end soon. Meanwhile, after 286 days at sea, the USS Lincoln docking in Thailand, 5,000 American sailors finally setting foot on dry land. The judge in the Lindsey Clancy trial sent the jurors home again for a fifth day of deliberations. They say they're deadlocked. Clancy admits to killing her three children. The jury is weighing whether she should be held criminally responsible. This is ABC News.
2: 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We are at 6:08. 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Always remember the app from the MTA Train Time. 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That also to give you your latest of information. We're good to go east and west, north and south as far as our roads are concerned. If you're traveling to the Forks from the central portion, 347 25A Sound Avenue, all in great shape through the Greenport area. Sunrise Highway as well, an excellent ride, no problems. Expressway, north of the State Grand Central, Nassau, Queens, the tunnels, good to go. Bridges as well, excellent shape at 6:09 and 70 degrees here in Islip under cloudy skies. A lot of rain last night, not the case this morning. We're drying out, and hopefully we'll see a couple of peaks of sunshine during the course of this Thursday. At 10 minutes past 6, 70 here on Islip. Let's go to the Weather Center. We check back. We'll check in, we should say. First look here from Chuck Brady.
3: From the LI News Radio Weather Center on this Thursday, we've got showers and thunder showers to start the day. An 80% chance of rain this morning will probably last till about mid-afternoon and then return late in the afternoon. Cloudy skies all day with a high of 82 degrees. Tonight after dark, it's a 40% chance of rain as well. We'll see cloudy skies and a low of 68, even a slight chance of rain as we head towards Friday, hopefully ending up in the afternoon with some sunshine and a high of 82 late tomorrow. From the LI News Weather Center, I'm forecaster Chuck Brady.
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2: LI News time right now, 6:13. A Bayshore man with a plea of guilty to providing crack cocaine to a 14-year-old girl who prosecutors said was sex trafficked while missing for 25 days and was sentenced part of a plea deal to under 1 year in prison. It's an agreement that a prosecutor said spares the victim from testifying. 63-year-old Ralph Knowles pled guilty before the court justice. The case, Karen Maloudis in Suffolk County, to a single count of endangering the welfare of a child. He had faced top charge of second-degree attempted rape. Maloudis sentencing Knowles to 364 days. That's the max sentence for the Class A misdemeanor. Suffolk prosecutor Dana Castaldo, the DA's Child Abuse Domestic Violence Bureau, said the DA's office agreed to the plea deal, all with the knowledge that Knowles is set to be sentenced next week to 7 years in prison. That would be on a narcotics charge. That sentence following his guilty plea last year to second-degree criminal self-controlled substance would exceed his exposure, according to Stalker. Knowles admitted under oath to providing crack cocaine to the girl aboard the dilapidated yacht in Islip during the time she was missing from her hedgehog. Oh, LI News time. 6:15. An ex-Hop Hog fire chief with a plea of not guilty. Charges of raping a 16-year-old girl in his Comac home in 2023. It's an allegation his attorney said was forced him to resign as a fire chief. 47-year-old Philip Giannaco was arraigned in Suffolk Criminal Court yesterday on an indictment containing an upgraded charge of first-degree rape, as well as multiple charges of sexual abuse and sexual misconduct, also endangering the welfare of a child. The indictment following his arrest last month, he was charged back on the 6th of August in a criminal complaint with a third-degree rape charge. Also, the victim younger than 17 and the alleged perpetrator 21 or older. In Suffolk County District Court, the alleged attack took place April the 3rd of 2023 at around 11 in the evening, and that according to that complaint. Well, a Manhattan man staying with his family at a Shelter Island hotel found dead yesterday. He was under a nearby dock after failing to return from a swim, according to police. 38-year-old Spencer Corwin, last seen 8 yesterday morning after he entered the Shelter Island Sound, right near Crescent Beach, Madonna Hotel. According to police, Corwin's wife contacted hotel staff as hours later, at which point first responders were activated for a search. Police haven't identified the hotels of yet. Marine units from departments in East Marion, Greenport, and Southold aided in the water search, as did town police in Southold, the Marine and dive team. Southold and Shelter Island police drone units. The Coast Guard also taking part there. And that's where divers found Corwin underwater, right near the same dock he used to begin his swim. And he was pronounced dead at the scene. Investigation into the apparent drowning will continue. Tough story there. LA News time. We are at 6:17. 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Yeah, they have

receiver, Luke Murphy. Murphy got Luis Garcia to pop out, but Austin Wells wrote the two-run single to right. Big hit there. Cody Bellinger hit an RBI single to center. Trent Grisham getting to the act. He hit an RBI single to left. Ben Rice had an RBI single to right. That made it 6-1. I tell you, it was a nice win. David Bednar struck out three in a scoreless ninth. So you couple the Yankee win with the Rays loss, which we'll get to in a second, of the Mets, and now trail Tampa by 3.5-4 in the loss column. The Red Sox, by the way, losing to the Yanks, pick up another game there, which is 5 now in that wild card lead. So that's a good deal. The Yanks are off tonight. They'll be in San Diego tomorrow. Nice weekend set for the Padres. And the Mets, 10-4 winners over the Rays last night. How about that down in Tampa? Rookie Nick Morabito. I tell you, the Mets starting to bring up some young good players. We have seen that this season with Carson Binge and A.J. Ewing. And now throw Nick Morabito into the mix. He had a 3-run double. That was his first big league hit. And he also made a sparkling defensive play in the field. And that really helped the Mets last night. So a nice job from the Mets taking out Tampa. And the Mets are off tonight and return home tomorrow for a weekend set with the San Francisco Giants. Ducks lost to York last night, 16-10. Big news from the NBA. And, boy, did they lay down the hammer here of the L.A. Clippers. They announced severe punishments for the Clippers, including the loss of 5 future first-round draft picks, throwing a fine of $30 million and a year-long suspension of the owner, Steve Ballmer, all for violating salary cap circumvention rules. Case involving star Kawhi Leonard. NBA said a near year-long investigation found a pattern of misconduct, multiple significant rule violations by the Clippers organization, a prior offender of the salary cap circumvention rules. So there's a lot going on. We'll talk about this more, but it's you can't do that. And severe penalties certainly in play there. How about Carlos Alcaraz already in the final by the time he dropped a set last year in the U.S. Open? And when it happened in his second match this year, he tried to look at the positives. And after missing 4 months, he had a right wrist injury. The extra work just might help. Nice win. The defending champ rebounded from a quick deficit. He won 8 straight games and beat Jamie Ferrier 4-6-6-0-6-3-6-2 last night in Flushing. The Giants continue to bolster their defense. Yesterday, the team held tryouts for a handful of veteran free agents. Among the group were defensive tackles Benito Jones, David Blair, Aaron Graves, also defensive end Dwayne Smoot. Additionally, the Giants entertained defensive backs Elijah Cupp and Eric Rogers. Also signed center Gino Vandermark, and that's to the practice squad. Speaking of football, how about Amityville? The school district focused on rebuilding now its football program after announcing the cancellation of its varsity season. District said it was forced to cancel the season due to the number of injuries among players. Now officials said that with the exception of a few seniors, any of the varsity players are not eligible to compete at the JV level. How about that? Amityville, one of 3 local districts forced to cancel varsity football for various reasons. And a good job by the Islanders. Some of their players, team staff, community volunteers joining forces yesterday to build a new playground. It's over at the Cross Island YMCA. And creating a play space designed by the kids who will use it. Project brought together the Islanders Children's Foundation, the YMCA of Greater New York, and the national nonprofit called Kaboom, all to construct a community-built playground for YMCA's Hillside Avenue location. Well done there. 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Trains in fine shape, no problems, everything's on a close with your Long Island Railroad. And our roadways itself also, you are good to go east, west, north, and south, ladies and gentlemen. Incident-free, accident-free at 22 minutes past 6. Current temperature here in Iceland remains at 70 degrees.
under cloudy skies. We get to around 85.

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1: From the LI News Radio Weather Center on this Thursday, we've got showers and thunder showers to start the day. An 80% chance of rain this morning will probably last till about mid-afternoon and then return late in the afternoon. Cloudy skies all day with a high of 82 degrees. Tonight after dark, it's a 40% chance of rain as well. We'll see cloudy skies and a low of 68, even a slight chance of rain as we head towards Friday, hopefully ending up in the afternoon with some sunshine and a high of 82 late tomorrow. From the LI News Weather Center, I'm forecaster Chuck Brady.
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0: LI News time, we are at 6:25. New school year bringing thousands of pre-K seeds to Long Island families. New York continuing its push toward universal pre-K. South Huntington School District, every eligible four-year-old who wants a pre-K seat can now get one. It's at the brand new Silas Wood Pre-K Center. And the expansion means families no longer have to rely on a lottery or a wait list for a spot. Let's hear from the principal of Silas. Her name is Renee Shump. On the new program in Huntington, Marcus Cutwood.
7: It's their foot into the school district in this wonderful community that we live in, and they're very fortunate to have this place, and they're very excited about it.
0: Indeed, the Governor Kathy Hochul announcing the expansion yesterday, highlighting the state's $560 million investment in pre-K programs. Also, she said New York's on track now to make universal pre-K possible for every child. Then by the fall of 2028. Suffolk County planning to divert revenue from a tax on hotel stays, originally embarked for a potential convention center to broader infrastructure uses and tourism-related projects. Pending bill, it would allow for about $50 million in the Suffolk County Infrastructure Fund bankroll by the hotel motel tax to be used on the Parkwood Bridge reconstruction, Shinnecock Canal infrastructure, and coastal resiliency projects, among other possible uses. Tourism has been a thriving industry in Suffolk County. It's where visitors spent more than $5 billion in 2025 across a range of sectors. That includes lodging, and that according to a tourism economics report published last month. Long Island ranking first in visitor spending in the state of New York outside of New York City, according to the report. Legislature's Economic Development Planning and Housing Committee setting a public hearing now for next Wednesday at its general meeting in Hoppock. How about that? LA News time, 6:27. 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Trains are fine. Having Zion are close to schedule all the way in. There is an accident on the BQE eastbound at Thickness up at exit 30, which is Flushing Avenue. There, the left lane of three, that's closed off. Points east, you're fine. Central all the way out to the Forks, no issues. Traveling west, Expressway, Northern State Grand Central through Queens. You are in fine shape as you make your way to the Midtown Tunnel, Lincoln Holland Bridges as well. Good to go. 27.5 past. Current temp remains at 70 degrees. Outside the studios of the big airport on the cloudy skies, we head to 85. New York State Assemblyman Joe DeStefano joins us a little bit later on. Also, Joe Campolo, another round of off the record, on the record on a big time Thursday show, ladies and gentlemen, right here on Long Island at 6:28. Let's go back to Chuck Brady. He's got the update. We return another round of headlines.
1: From the LI News Radio Weather Center on this Thursday, we've got showers and thunder showers to start the day. An 80% chance of rain this morning will probably last till about mid-afternoon and then return late in the afternoon. Cloudy skies all day with a high of 82 degrees. Tonight after dark, it's a 40% chance of rain as well. We'll see cloudy skies and a low of 68, even a slight chance of rain as we head towards Friday, hopefully ending up in the afternoon with some sunshine and a high of 82 late tomorrow. From the LI News Weather Center, I'm forecaster Chuck Brady.
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0: Good morning, Long Island. It is 6:32. I'm Jay Oliver. This is 103.9 LI News Radio on this Thursday. It is September 3rd, and here are some of the stories we will be covering. Former NYPD officer from Valley Stream indicted. All connection with hit-and-run crash. Let's hear about a Bayshore man with a plea providing crack cocaine to a 14-year-old girl prosecutors said was sex traffic, all while missing for 25 days. An ex-Hoppog fire chief with a plea of not guilty, charges of raping a 16-year-old girl in his home in Comac going back to 2023. We'll tell you about a Manhattan man staying with his family at a Shelter Island hotel found dead yesterday under a nearby dock after failing to return from a swim. And Governor Kathy Hochul announced the expansion, highlighting the state's investment in pre-K programs. The Dow up nearly 300 points yesterday at the close, 53,061. That being your starting point, and the futures market off to a good start, although it's come down somewhat. Was up about 75. Now it is up about 46. So we'll keep an eye on that. Sports, all the baseball from last night. Yanks with a huge win. We'll tell you why. Also the Mets helping out their crosstown rivals in Tampa. And we will tell you that the Ducks got blown out by the Revolution. Weather forecast, not great today, but we're not going to get rain. That's a good thing after yesterday. Right now, 70 degrees here in Islip on the cloudy skies. We'll go up another 15 or so to the mid-80s. We have those stories and more. Your traffic and weather. We'll give it to you every 10 minutes on the fives right here on Long Island's only 24/7 News Talk FM radio station. 1039 LI News Radio, LI News Time, 634.
17: ABC News, I'm Dave Packer. A deadly shooting Wednesday afternoon at a residential building in downtown Minneapolis. Police Chief Bill Peterson.
18: Officers entered the high-rise apartment building. Inside, officers encountered victims and heard additional gunfire. Officers followed the sound of the gunfire to an upper floor of the building. On that floor, officers encountered a haze that significantly limited their visibility. Officers exchanged gunfire with the suspect.
17: The shooting leaving three people dead, including the suspected gunman. President Trump predicting again that the six-month-old war with Iran will end soon. Meanwhile, after 286 days at sea, the USS Lincoln docking in Thailand, 5,000 American sailors finally setting foot on dry land. The judge in the Lindsey Clancy trial sent the jurors home again for a fifth day of deliberations. They say they're deadlocked. Clancy admits to killing her three children. The jury is weighing whether she should be held criminally responsible. This is ABC News.
0: 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We are at 6:35. 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Open 6 days a week, 6 a.m. Those doors opening up. No issues at all with the trains. Good to go. Everything's on or closed. LIRR always. Check the app from the MTA train. Time to go to the website, MTA.org, and hitting the rail icon to give you as well the latest of info regarding cancellations and or delays. Core of the island is fine. Central points east of the forks. You're good to go. Points west. All the way in. The only spot right now is that accident we told you prior, 278 eastbound, which is the BQE, right around exit 30, Flushing Avenue. There, the left lane of three, that is closed off. The only hot spot right now on these maps. 636, currently we're looking at 70 degrees, 71 make that here in Islip. Cloudy skies it is and it remains. And so we get to 85. We could see a little rain in the 7 o'clock hour. We'll keep you in tune on that. We send it over to the Weather Center and check back with Chuck Brady.
1: From the LI News Radio Weather Center on this Thursday, we've got showers and thunder showers to start the day. An 80% chance of rain this morning will probably last till about mid-afternoon and then return late in the afternoon. Cloudy skies all day with a high of 82 degrees. Tonight after dark, it's a 40% chance of rain as well. We'll see cloudy skies and a low of 68, even a slight chance of rain as we head towards Friday, hopefully ending up in the afternoon with some sunshine and a high of 82 late tomorrow. From the LI News Weather Center, I'm forecaster Chuck Brady. We'll
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0: LI News time, 6:39. A New Jersey man already charged with stalking a sub-county nurse for more than 3 years. All he was arraigned yesterday on a superseding indictment that included an additional felony charge for sending the victim a number of text messages back in May during a hearing in Riverhead. Prosecutors in Suffolk charging 47-year-old Michael Fasig of Bayonne, and that with a second count of first-degree criminal contempt this time for violating an order of protection against Melanie Smith. Between May the 8th and 14th, Fasig pled not guilty, was held without bail. On the 14th of May, the day after news, they actually published its initial story in the stalking case. Fasig sent Smith a series of texts counting down from 10. That according to Smith's attorney, when the countdown hit one, Fasig shared a pin notifying Smith that a package was at her parents' Suffolk home. Police arrived at that house and found a black dress inside a box addressed to Sporty Panties, as it read, according to the attorney. Late May, he pled Fasig did not guilty to another count of first-degree criminal contempt, also for violating Melanie Smith's order of protection. FDNY yesterday honoring 36 members now, including 14 with ties to Long Island, whose names were added to an ever-growing memorial dedicated to firefighters and EMS personnel who continue to die of 9/11-related illnesses. Families and friends of the deceased gathered at the department's headquarters in Brooklyn, all to honor their loved ones and the hundreds who have died of various cancers, as well as cardiovascular, respiratory, and other illnesses related to their recovery efforts at Ground Zero. And the ceremony began outside FDNY headquarters, where New York's Mayor Zora Mamdani said those present were not only honoring the fallen, but also rededicating, quote, ourselves to the enduring work of making New York City worthy of each and every one of their members. LI News time, 6:41. Absolute tragedy in Minneapolis yesterday. Gunfire could be heard throughout a downtown apartment building. Police did respond. An active shooting in play left 3 people dead, including the suspect. 5 others wounded. 5 wounded by gunfire included 2 Minneapolis police officers, while a 6th person, another officer, suffered other injuries. According to officials, all 3 officers, by the way, in stable condition. Let's hear from the mayor, Jacob Fry, regarding what occurred here. Let's cut 6.
21: 2 officers were hit by gunfire, one in the leg, the other with 2 bullets to the abdomen. But for their heroic work, the death toll would have been far higher.
0: And all in all, one officer, again, authorities didn't provide a lot of details regarding the suspected shooter. Did say, though, they were familiar with the person before that shooting actually occurred. LI News time. We are at 6:42. A Hempstead lawyer, thank goodness those officers are going to be okay. Hempstead landlord has agreed to pay a Long Island Fair Housing Agency $7,500. After an investigation found prospective renters were told The complex did not accept government vouchers to pay rent. Alma Gardens at 36 Hilton Avenue settled claims from Long Island Housing Services that the landlord violated state law back in 2021. That's when a real estate broker said the complex wouldn't accept payment through the Section 8 Housing Choice Voucher Program. Settlement part of the latest now to follow Long Island Housing Services investigation into landlords and real estate agents who refuse to accept government vouchers. LI News time. We are at 6:43. And just in minutes ago, ladies and gentlemen, Gloria Steinem, the pioneering feminist, writer, and activist who helped define the modern women's movement, passed away at age 92. She died yesterday at her home in New York, surrounded by loved ones, according to a family member. She had battled breast cancer in the 80s and was diagnosed with a painful nerve condition. Didn't marry until she was 66. Gloria Steinem, certainly activist beyond, really helping the women's movement in so many ways. Just getting word she passed away yesterday. Age 92. A great love. All right, we're cutting in and out. Marcus, do your thing again, my friend. LI News time. We are at 15 and a half minutes to the top of the hour. Let's give you the sports from last night. Plenty of it last night, especially in baseball. 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Builder Supply, they have it all. GTS. Yes. Yes. Yes! We're back on, baby. Alrighty. Let's tell you the Yankees take care of business on the West Coast. Had to go 10 innings. Beat the Angels by a score of 6-3. Cam Schlittler. He's gonna win the Cy Young in the American League, ladies and gentlemen. He gave up one run and two hits. Eight superb innings last night. They just had a plethora of hits. Yanks get it. 80th win of the season. Tampa losing to the Mets last night. 10-4. That means the Yanks now four back in the loss column. Red Sox, lost to the Mariners last night. Yesterday afternoon, actually. So they lose a game to the Yanks. Five now behind the Yanks in the wild card. So that's where the Yanks sit. They head to San Diego tomorrow night for a weekend set in good shape. And we'll see what occurs with just about 22 games left in the regular season. The rookie Nick Morabito of the Mets. Big hit last night. First major league hit. A memorable one. Three-run double. And made a great play defensively in left field. That helped the Mets take care of Tampa. 10-4. Ducks lost to York 16-10. NBA really hammering the Clippers. Severe punishment, including the loss. Five future first-round draft picks. Thrown a fine of $30 million and a year-long suspension of the owner, Steve Ballmer. Violating salary cap circumvention rules, a no-no in the NBA, and it all involved star player Kawhi Leonard. So they're going to have to forfeit a lot of picks as Kawhi Leonard gets a $700,000 tag on him as well as far as restitution there. So, listen, it was a years-long investigation. It had to do with about $28 million, kind of circumventing, taking the money elsewhere. That company was under a severe scrutinization as well. The league pretty much came through yesterday, and rightfully so. Year-long investigation here. Carlos Alcaraz, last year's U.S. Open champ, had a struggle in the beginning, but he turned a quick deficit. He won eight straight games and beat Jamie Ferrier last night in Flushing, Queens. Ladies and gentlemen, your sports, 6:47, sponsored by GTS Builder Supply. They have it all. 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Roads itself also in great shape here on the island. The only glitch out there is all the way on the BQE eastbound at exit 30. That's Flushing.
2: Yeah.
0: Left lane of three is closed off. At 12 and a half to the top, let's send it over to Chuck Brady. 71 here in Islip on the cloudy skies. Mr. Brady standing by the weather center.
1: From the LI News Radio Weather Center on this Thursday, we've got showers and thunder showers to start the day. An 80% chance of rain this morning will probably last till about mid-afternoon and then return late in the afternoon. Cloudy skies all day with a high of 82 degrees. Tonight after dark, it's a 40% chance of rain as well. We'll see cloudy skies and a low of 68, even a slight chance of rain as we head towards Friday, hopefully ending up in the afternoon with some sunshine and a high of 82 late tomorrow. From the LI News Weather Center, I'm forecaster Chuck Brady.
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0: LI News time. We are at 9.5 minutes to the top of the hour. Westbury Bay's former Penn State fraternity brothers, prosecutors allege, served as the ringleader for that massive cocaine trafficking ring we told you about 10 days ago. 24-year-old Agustin Abitiello, who pled not guilty last month in Pennsylvania, 11 felony charges, including felony corrupt organizations, conspiracy, dealing in proceeds of unlawful activity, manufacturing, delivering drugs, granted bail yesterday, according to the documents. Senate County President Judge Jonathan Grine granting Abitiello, who was clad in a red prison jumpsuit, $250,000 bail, ordered him to turn over his passport, remain with his parents on Long Island, and have no contact at all with witnesses in this case. Abitiello's attorney said that in granting $250,000 of bail for his client, the judge had rejected the prosecution's request for $5 million of bail. And Abitiello, unlike his co-defendants, was initially denied bail after missing his first arraignment date and had been incarcerated since mid-August. He, one of 14 predominantly Sigma Chi and Delta Upsilon fraternity brothers at Penn State, were arrested last month by Pennsylvania authorities for selling cocaine to fellow students. At least 4 defendants are current Penn State students, while another is a father of a student. The alleged activity happened at 2 off-campus fraternity houses, primarily between 2023 and 24. And that's when Abitiello graduated, according to prosecutors. Trump administration denying New York's second attempt to secure disaster aid for damages caused by February blizzard in the Hudson Valley, New York City, and Long Island. Denial cost the state some $168 million or more, according to Governor Hochul's administration. Among the details, it said the Long Island Power Authority reported more than $20 million in damages to windblown trees falling on power lines. Governor called the denial an instance of, as she put it, political games. And a Trump spokesperson said there's no politicization to the president's decisions on disaster relief. New York has the fiscal, they said, and operational means to respond to the storm, yet the governor wants taxpayers across America to pick up the bill. And again, that's according to the administration's office. Well, how about a traffic stop in Southampton has drawn the attention of the U.S. Secret Service after local police said they found fake Washington, D.C. license plates, also a man wearing a shirt that said Police Secret Service. No known connection to the agency. Southampton Village Police say officers stopped a Cadillac on West Main over the weekend for using unauthorized red and blue lights on the vehicle. That driver identified from Lindenhurst as 62-year-old Barry Armato. Police said the vehicle's owner, 58-year-old James Robisek, of East Talk, was also at the scene wearing the Police Secret Service shirt and gold letters on the back, despite having no known affiliation with the agency. Authorities impounded that car, and they say they found a fake shotgun, a fake New York State license plate, six fake Washington, D.C. plates, and other items inside. How about that? LA News time right now, 6:54. Let's give you a final check of the travels this hour. Marcus has business lined up. We'll get another report from the Weather Center with Chuck. Right now, well, today the trains are in excellent shape. 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Yeah, they have it all. Trains are fine. Long Island Roadways itself, in excellent shape. No issues at all outside of an accident. Eastbound BQ at exit 30. Still there. The left lane of three closed by Flushing Ave. An area you want to avoid if you're heading in. And also at Union Avenue with the three right lanes, four are blocked eastbound side of the BQE. Very close in proximity there to Flushing Avenue. Core of the island in fine shape. Incident-free, accident-free, folks. 5.5 to the top. Take it away with the business, Marcus from ABC. Chuck Brady updates the weather. We'll come back at the top. Another round of headlines.
2: From ABC News, Wall Street Now. Gains in technology and communication services helped lift markets higher despite rising oil and bond yields. The Dow added 294 points. The Nasdaq gained 118. The S&P grew 35 points. Chipmaker Nvidia, Micron Technology, Meta, and Capital One Financial all saw gains. The biggest in the S&P came from Dell Technologies, which jumped 15% following an encouraging financial update. Chevron confirms that it's expanding its operations in Venezuela days after President Trump announced a deal to develop the nation's oil reserves, giving the Pentagon a stake in the profits. A federal judge has ruled that Google will not have a breakup in its advertising business, but needs to make changes to avoid a monopoly. The ruling stems from a DOJ antitrust lawsuit. Uber is laying off 10% of its workforce, impacting about 3,300 jobs worldwide. The company calls it a big shift in its organizational structure. Michelle Franzen, ABC News.
1: From the LI News Radio Weather Center on this Thursday, we've got showers and thundershowers to start the day. An 80% chance of rain this morning will probably last till about mid-afternoon and then return late in the afternoon. Cloudy skies all day with a high of 82 degrees. Tonight after dark, it's a 40% chance of rain as well. We'll see cloudy skies and a low of 68, even a slight chance of rain as we head towards Friday, hopefully ending up in the afternoon with some sunshine and a high of 82 late tomorrow. From the LI News Weather Center, I'm forecaster Chuck Brady.
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0: Good morning, Long Island. It is 7:03. I'm Jay Oliver. This is 103.9 LI News Radio on this Thursday. It is September the 3rd, and here are some of the stories we've been covering. That included a former NYPD officer from Valley Stream indicted. All in connection with a hit-and-run crash that severely injured a 22-year-old who was crossing a street in Queens back in March. We'll tell you about a Bayshore man with a plea of guilty to providing drugs, crack cocaine in particular, to a 14-year-old girl prosecutor said was sex trafficked while missing for 25 days at the end of 2024. We'll tell you about an ex-Hop Hawk fire chief with a plea of not guilty. The charges of raping a 16-year-old girl in his Comac home back in 2023. Also, a Manhattan man staying with his family at a Shelter Island hotel found dead yesterday morning under a nearby dock after failing to return from a swim, the latest. And we'll tell you about the governor's announcement, the expansion and highlighting of the state's over $500 million in pre-K programs. And we're going to tell you about that. Dow went up 295 at close, 53,061. That's a starting point. And the futures market right now is even. Steven was up about 75. It has dropped, and we are even with about 2.5 hours to go before the opening bell. Sports, Yanks, Mets, and the Ducks in action from last night. Temps right now low 70s across the board. We get ready for another round of rain this hour. As we head to around 85 currently here, in Islip outside the studios of the big airport, we're at 71. We have those stories and more traffic and weather. We'll give it to you every 10 on the fives right here on the island's only 24/7 News Talk FM radio station. 1039 LI News Radio, LI News Time. 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
15: ABC News, I'm Dave Packer. A deadly shooting Wednesday afternoon at a residential building in downtown Minneapolis. Police Chief Bill Peterson.
16: Officers entered the high-rise apartment building. Inside, officers encountered victims and heard additional gunfire. Officers followed the sound of the gunfire to an upper floor of the building. On that floor, officers encountered a haze that significantly limited their visibility. Officers exchanged gunfire with the suspect.
15: The shooting leaving three people dead, including the suspected gunman. President Trump predicting again that the six-month-old war with Iran will end soon. Meanwhile, after 286 days at sea, the USS Lincoln docking in Thailand, 5,000 American sailors finally setting foot on dry land. The judge in the Lindsey Clancy trial sent the jurors home again for a fifth day of deliberations. They say they're deadlocked. Clancy admits to killing her three children. The jury is weighing whether she should be held criminally responsible. This is ABC News.
0: 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Remember now, openings here, veterans especially, the mantra is about saving aircraft crew lives at this wonderful place. Since 1968, family owned and operated East West Industries, a hidden gem in our backyard right here in Ronkonkoma. We're good to go via the trains. Everything's on a closed train time. The app, check that out from the MTA. Also, MTA.org, hitting the rail icon on the site. Also, to give you your latest of information. Incident and accident free. We like that here on the island. Central into the Forks. You're in fine, fine shape. You're traveling westbound all through the island and into your Queens and city areas of the Midtown Tunnel, Lincoln and Holland. You got a great ride. Bridges as well. Spot eastbound side of BQE. Two spots. One at exit 30. That's Flushing Avenue. There you have the left lane of three closed off. And not far off is Union Avenue there, folks. Eastbound side, three lanes there, four blocked off there. This all taking place, one taking place a little after six, the other one just about 25 minutes ago. Not a good area there. 8.5 past the hour of 7. Right now, looking at 71, the number here in Iceland on the cloudy skies. We head to around 85. It's going to be a decent day temperature-wise. Let's send it over to Mr. Chuck Brady. He at the Weather Center.
1: From the LI News Radio Weather Center on this Thursday, we've got showers and thunder showers to start the day. An 80% chance of rain this morning will probably last till about mid-afternoon and then return late in the afternoon. Cloudy skies all day with a high of 82 degrees. Tonight after dark, it's a 40% chance of rain as well. We'll see cloudy skies and a low of 68, even a slight chance of rain as we head towards Friday, hopefully ending up in the afternoon with some sunshine and a high of 82 late tomorrow. From the LI News Weather Center, I'm forecaster Chuck Brady.
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19: Hi, I'm legislator Sam Gonzalez, legislator of Suffolk County's 9th District. 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
0: LI News time. We are 10.5 past the hour of 7. Huntington CineMart Center, a venerable Long Island movie house with a focus on independent foreign and classic films, now facing questions from patrons after firing its longtime co-director, also the son of its founders, for alleged misconduct. Email statement yesterday to Newsday, the CineMart Center said it had parted ways with 58-year-old Dylan Skolnick after discovering and communicating to him what it believed to be and continues to serious misconduct. Didn't elaborate on the alleged misconduct. But the firing coming as a surprise to some of the cinema's members, contributors, and patrons. The 58-year-old Skolnick, the son of Vic Skolnick, and Charlotte Skye, who founded the cinema. That was back in 1973, a little more than a borrowed projector and a bedsheet, if you can believe it, way back then. Situation of the Montaukett Indian Nation now, once again pushing New York State to restore its official recognition, continuing a fight that has lasted for more than a decade. The Long Island tribe has not been recognized by the state since 1910, a bill that would have restored the Montaukett Indian Nation state recognition was vetoed back in December. The legislation also addressed the tribe's leadership structure and established qualifications for voters in office. The governor said she doesn't comment on a lot of legislation until it's signed or vetoed. Hochul has previously vetoed, by the way, similar legislation four times back in the day. All I news time right now. We are at 7:12. How about 10 people displaced? A garage fire it was, and it spread to and badly damaged a massive Pequot Park home. The fire marshal in Nassau, Mike Utaris, said five adults and five children lived in the house. and escaped, thank goodness, on their own. No one injured. Firefighters did respond to the calls around 8:20 in the evening. Tuesday it was. That's where they found a heavy fire in the garage. 80 in all. Firefighters from Massapequa and the four neighboring departments brought that blaze under control, all within an hour. LI News time. We're at 12 and a half minutes past 7 o'clock. Well, it was around 3:30 in the afternoon, folks, August 23rd it was, when Babylon Park Rangers responded to Geiger Park for a complaint of kids on e-bikes discovered a turtle in a cage submerged in the water. Who would do that? They pulled it out, zip-tied closed with a hook in its mouth, tethered to the cage. And we told you yesterday, the turtle died. It was alive at the time, but died not long after it was discovered. Roy Gross, who runs the Suffolk SPCA, said the turtle was a yellow-bellied slider turtle, believed to be about 12 years old, and a male. He said it was likely been someone's pet and was abandoned at the park. And there is a $3,000 reward here for info leading to an arrest and conviction in this case. Anyone with information, you're asked to call the Suffolk SPCA. That number, we'll give it to you here, 631-382-SPCA. And Chief Gross had a message for the individual who did this. He said, basically, you didn't need to do that. It's criminal. If you would have called the SPCA, they would have recommended arrest you or try to work with them to get placement for that turtle. That's a tough story right there. LA News time. Yeah. 7:14. Police investigating a two larcenies in Roslyn. It happened less than 2 weeks. Both incidents caught on video, by the way. Pearl Vision, folks. The place shows three men inside the store rummaging through eyeglasses before leaving. First incident happened on August 21st. The store was targeted again on Tuesday. The owner, Wayne Kelly, said he recognized two of the men from the first incident when they returned, and he says he was able to get them out of the store. Kelly says the store lost about $14,000 worth of merchandise between the two incidents. Police say they're investigating, have increased patrols in the area, asking anyone with info to contact them. I'm going to give you the Crime Stoppers number. Once again, in Nassau County, folks, it's 1-800-244-TIFF. That's 1-800-244-8477. As always, all calls get confidential. Let's not lose sight of this thing. LI News time right now, 7:15. Let's give you the sports. 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Final sports report of the morning. Yanks, good win last night. Went 10 innings, but they got it. And get out of Anaheim with a series win. 6-3 over the Angels last night. Cam Schlittler, one run he gave up on two hits and eight superb innings. I mean, the guy's lights out. He's going to win the Cy Young in the American League. Yanks get their 80th win of the season, 20 games over 500, trail the Rays, who lost to the Mets last night, 10-4. So they trail the Mets now by the Rays by four in the loss column, 3.5 overall, 4 in the loss column. Red Sox lost last night. Yanks pick up another game there, 5 now over the Sox wild card. But right now the Yanks sights are on the division. We'll see what happens. Win the division, you get that bye. You don't have to play that best of three wild card. Yanks move on to beautiful San Diego. Nice weekend set for the Padres at Petco Park starting tomorrow night. Mets, thanks to rookie Nick Morabito. I never heard of him, but he's another one of the nice young players maybe. Had a three-run double, his first major league hit. Had a great play in the field as well. It helped the Mets to beat the Tampa Rays. An easy place. Crop County Field there, 10-4 last night. Ducks losing out to York, 16-10. NBA announcing severe punishments for the LA Clippers, including the loss of five future first-round picks, a fine of $30 million, and a year-long suspension of the owner, Steve Ballmer, one of the Microsoft heads way back, for violating salary cap circumvention rules in a case that involved the star there, Kawhi Leonard. How about that? A pattern, and the NBA found a pattern of misconduct and multiple significant rules violations by the Clippers organization. Carlos Alcaraz moves on. Round three, beat Jamie Ferry. Lost the first one, 6-4, but he came back with a vengeance. 6-love, 6-3, 6-2 in Flushing last night. Amityville trying to get their football team going again. They're

0: 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Well done there. 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Let's get a sense of the travels, and then we'll come back and set up the morning for you. Right now, your trains are fine. Everything's on it. On a close to schedule, that is. A little bit of a delay myself. Good to go via the trains. Roads itself are in fine shape. No issues across the island or inward. Outside of the BQE stuff we told you about by Flushing Avenue and Union Avenue. With lane closures due to an accident. But the island itself is fine. All good. At 19 and a half past 7. Right now, 71 in an ice lip. We go to 85. We go to Mr. Brady. Chuck standing by with the update.
1: From the LI News Radio Weather Center on this Thursday, we've got showers and thunder showers to start the day. An 80% chance of rain this morning will probably last till about mid-afternoon and then return late in the afternoon. Cloudy skies all day with a high of 82 degrees. Tonight after dark, it's a 40% chance of rain as well. We'll see cloudy skies and a low of 68, even a slight chance of rain as we head towards Friday, hopefully ending up in the afternoon with some sunshine and a high of 82 late tomorrow. From the LI News Weather Center, I'm forecaster Chuck Brady.
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4: Alrighty. We kick off a great guest today with New York City Assemblyman Joe DeStefano. It's coming up in a couple, also top of the hour, for the hour, with Mr. Campolo. Joe with us, another round off the record, on the record. Big news day, obviously. Especially when it comes to some of the cases. I'm sure we'll discuss it more with Joe. Ms. Campolo, with jurors to return for day six of deliberations. And, pretty much, you know, the judge, instituting, you've heard the, Tui Rodriguez. It's kind of defined differently, in states, the Allen charge, dynamite charge, whatever the heck it is. It's basically instructions. You know, it's kind of a reprimand, if you ask me. You know, as far as, you know, listen, we're at the 11th hour here. You got to get back and formulate a more definitive plan, kind of laying it out for you a little bit more. But that's what this Tui Rodriguez in the state of Massachusetts charge, it's all about. It's about, you know, reconsidering one's positions and, you know, really paying close attention to one another as far as the jurors are concerned in that room. And also remember, another jury may not be better equipped to decide the case. So that's, you know, it's just another, you know, sideline of thought, you know, trying to reach, you know, unanimous verdict without giving up, an honestly held belief, basically what it is. And what it doesn't do is, you know, force compliance. It doesn't, you know, lay out a deadline of any kind, a hard deadline. But what it doesn't do also is allow the judge to force, you know, this third deliberation. And it also doesn't alter the burden of proof here. Listen, I said from the get-go, it's a very tough case, okay? And I know a lot of people want to condemn the woman, and rightfully so. I mean, she murdered her three kids. I mean, that's not even questioned. Okay, but it's a tough case when it comes to postpartum and psychosis, and you got, you know, 300, you got 80 witnesses and 300 pieces of evidence, and, you know, it just goes on and on and on. One guy giving his or her opinion from a medical standpoint, hearing these voices, it's real, the psychotic behavior. You know, premeditated. Yeah. I mean, she sent her husband to, the drugstore and pick up food and everything else. I mean, it's gut wrenching. It's gut wrenching. You don't believe it. But I said from the get go that they're not going to come together. All 12 will not come together on the same day. And that's what you have going on here. So in all likelihood, it's going to be a hung jury. And it'll be a retrial. With 12 new people to decide. So we'll see what happens on the sixth day, and I'm sure we'll talk about it more. 727, ladies and gentlemen, on a very busy Thursday. Let's get a sense of the travels, and look forward to speaking with the assemblyman coming up, Mr. DeStefano. Right out, your trains are fine. Great shape. Everything is on a closer schedule. No issues at all via the Long Island Railroad, Metro North, NJ Transit on the transfers. All good to go. Roads itself in good shape on the island. Very few problems outside of the BQE we told you about. Eastbound side, Union and Flushing Avenue, that's the place, with an accident there. So that still has some closures with lanes. So you want to avoid that if you can. But the core of the island, east and west, incident-free, accident-free. At 728. Currently, 72 now here on ice from the cloudy skies. We get to 83. A little rain could be here and there. on the 9, 10 o'clock hour, but should clear out. Not a lot of sun today. A couple of peaks. But that's what we have going on right now. 28 and a half past. We go to Chuck Brady. He at the Weather Center.
5: From the LI News Radio Weather Center on this Thursday, we've got showers and thunder showers to start the day. An 80% chance of rain this morning will probably last till about mid-afternoon and then return late in the afternoon. Cloudy skies all day with a high of 82 degrees. Tonight after dark, it's a 40% chance of rain as well. We'll see cloudy skies and a low of 68, even a slight chance of rain as we head towards Friday, hopefully ending up in the afternoon with some sunshine and a high of 82 late tomorrow. From the LI News Weather Center, I'm forecaster Chuck Brady.
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4: All right, Mr. Campolo coming up at the top of the hour. First, let's get to Mr. DeStefano. What a job he has done over the years. You know, he's one of those staples, hardworking guy in the assembly, trying to get his point across. Tough, though, with that one-party rule, I'll tell you that much. But Joe keeps getting it done for the five folks of that 3rd Assembly District. And nice enough to give us a couple of minutes here on a Thursday morning program in early September. By the way, up for election as well. And a very good morning to you, my friend. How you been, all right?
9: Yeah, it's been a while, Jay. Moon's weary out. Got a full schedule on the plate today, so we'll be off and running in a little bit once we're done.
4: Indeed, my friend, indeed. As you know, you're kind of in a little bit of lull in the action, so to speak, getting ready for hopefully another round come January and everything else. So, Joe, give us a look-see as far as over the last few. It's been a little crazy, you know, with a large budget, $275 billion. I mean, a lot going on. This governor's up for re-election, too. A big fight, though, from the county executive of Nassau. That's interesting in its own right with Mr. Blakeman. But give me a sense. Accomplishments, some of the failures, unfortunately, as far as the last session is concerned. Kind of wrap up Albany for a second. Let's hear.
9: Well, first of all, I don't know where you get a lull in the action, because I'm as busy now as I was when I was going to Albany 6 months out of the year.
4: Okay.
9: We're hitting the ground every single day. You know, the reelection is on, and you know, getting back to the budget situation, when I go around talking to people, it's hard for them to understand that when I got elected in 2018, the state budget was $668.3 billion. We left Albany, we thought it was going to be 266, but it ends up being 277. They made like a $9 or $10 billion mistake, when it was finally adopted. So, you know, put that into perspective, and that's kind of like how one party rule rules Albany, you know. We go out thinking one thing, and when we actually sit down, it becomes something else. And that's how it is for 6 months out of the year. As far as the governor's race is concerned, I'm actually excited when I see things that say that, you know, Bruce is doing better than Lee, and we all had our high hopes for Lee, and we thought he was doing well. But if the poll numbers are true, it seems that Bruce is doing better, which is encouraging, and it just gives people the feeling that maybe at last we will have some change, meaningful change, that will actually look for the taxpayers of the state as opposed to special interests and other things of that nature. You know, we spend, you know, half of the state's budget on education and Medicaid. 53% of the state budget goes to education and Medicaid. And then we can talk about the other part of it later on if you want to get into that as well.
4: Yep, no doubt. Affordability at the top of the charts. Is that what people are saying in that third district, Joe? Is it a numbers situation? It's, you know, listen, we know it's dicey out there on a lot of fronts, gas, groceries, et cetera, et cetera. Albany doesn't really help the cause somewhat, you know, with a lot of this stuff going on. Well, give me a sense of what the district is saying.
9: Well, you're absolutely right. It's number one, and then we had some polling done recently, and it is the number one issue on mm-hmm. the chart. You know, people in the district are understanding to a certain degree that, yeah, we don't set those policies, we don't set those prices and things like that. But again, when you're running for reelection, people do notice that their gas is higher, their groceries are higher. You know, the one thing that I'll always remember when we had COVID, you know, 6 years ago, I remember, you know, the prices being, you know, it was a temporary thing. I have never seen anything drop ever since COVID. You know, they said it's temporary. Well, if you ask the people in my district, it never went down, so it wasn't temporary as we were being told.
4: Yeah, you're right. You know, listen, states having issues. You know, people around the country, they're always going to look at what the president is, you know, setting the bar at. Same thing in New York State. You know, they're always going to look to Albany as far as, you know, somebody's got to take the hit here, right? But,
9: right.
4: You know, if you look at instances and everything else, you look at a lot of dollars that have been funneled into New York City with Mamdani and company, you know, the $7 or $8 billion already given to the city, latest $4 billion or so in that budget, plug their hole. Of $125 billion, give or take. You know, that's a lot. You know, you couple that with congestion pricing. If you're riding along the railroad, it's astronomical. You know, you're getting ready for another rate increase, little back-to-back action there come March. It's not a pretty picture right now. You know, talking maybe, you know, I mean, they're trying to find money anyway with the, you know, secondary home type stuff as well, which was shot down, thank goodness. But in essence, it's a tax upon another tax. I mean, that's all you hear about in the state of New York.
9: Well, first of all, it's kind of hard to believe when Kathy Hochul was a congresswoman, and she was a moderate Democrat back in the day. If you looked at her today, you would think she's a moderate socialist because everything that Mondami wants, he gets. And the complicit Democratic-led legislature in both the House or the Assembly and the Senate is complicit with this whole operation. The only thing you got going for you in this state is you have our Republican conferences on both sides fighting back and trying to hold the line on some of these crazy numbers that they're talking about. And, you know, the socialists are taking over the Assembly. I don't know if anybody realizes that, but, you know, our speaker is very scared of them. And that's why the budget was 57 days late this year, is because they had so many wish list items that he had to deal with instead of just dealing what should have been dealt with is, you know, the actual spending where they needed their projects that had to be thought about and approved in the budget. That's why that took so late. It was 57 days, as I said, and $109 billion more than when I took office in 2019.
4: Yeah, tough deal, especially when you have the face of the socialism Express, that being the mayor's Orrin Mamdani, and of course Bernie Sanders with the infiltration at that Brooklyn theater way back before the June 23rd primary with Chevalier and Valdez. Let's not forget Brad Lando, former controller, all winning and our arms being raised. And we have seen it permeate across the country. I mean, is that a real fear as far as the state is concerned at this point, Joe?
9: Well, yes. The answer to that is yes, because we had several Democrats not coming back this year as far as in the Assembly. And the ones that did run and some lost, incumbents lost to socialists.
4: Right.
9: Entrenched incumbents. Somebody that wasn't there just one term, somebody who's been there like 15 or 20 years, got beat by socialists. So if they had a starting number, they've added to it, whatever that starting number is. So yes, the answer to your question is yes. We are definitely in a crisis when it comes to more of them getting elected to hold this office.
4: No question. We're talking with the third district leader of the assembly, of course, Joe DiStefano. Joe, you know, we've talked about one party rule now for going on what, 7 years now. How do you go about your business? You know, because you got great colleagues there. Right? Fantastic colleagues. Not only in the assembly and the state senate as well, but how do you combat the discussions, you know, led by, of course, Carl Hastings, led by Andrew Stewart Cousins. How do you go about it? Because, you know, it's about common sense versus, you know, these, progressive type policies that have permeated into other areas as well, even further left. But how do you go about your business? And listen, you're doing your job. There's no doubt about it, but you want results. And it's tough when you have that one party rule. How do you do it?
9: Well, every day in Albany, when we go to work, the idea is to get things done. First things first, the schedule in Albany is horrendous. We go in January, the first week of January we start. And by the time we actually do anything, you know, responsibly, it's about a week later because there's a lot of pomp and circumstance that goes on in the first week of session. And then when we go to session, when it starts to happen more regularly, you're there for a couple of hours and then you go home, you know, and it's just ridiculous. So when we go there, we're there to work. Our conference is sitting down at our chairs when we're supposed to be there. If they say session starts at 2 o'clock, we're sitting in our chairs at 2 o'clock, and then the other side rolls in at 3, 3:15 or whatever they decide to get there. That's unfair. That's unfair to the taxpayers. And the taxpayers see that. A lot of them, despite what people may think, they watch the channel that has the assembly page on it and the Senate page. It's a local channel by our cable vision that brings it to us. And they say, what is going on up there? Why is it that you guys are supposed to start at 2 o'clock? Because that's what the reading on the script in the front says. Starts 2 o'clock and then 3, 3:30 and it still hasn't started. That's the first problem, and there's no accountability. We're there to work every single day. And, you know, the problem is that we, back home, people understand that. They see that we're there fighting for common sense legislation. That's what I'm all about. I'm about common sense. I've worked bipartisanly many, many, many times to get things done. And that, to me, is what it's all about, getting stuff done for the constituents, getting things done. It's not a partisan thing with me. It's a bipartisan thing with me. If it makes sense, I'm there to support it. If it doesn't make sense, I'm going to be there to vote against it.
4: You know, that's the key. It's just so hard with the one party. That's the problem. And, you know, it's about common sense. You're right. Back in the days of the old assembly, did you know a guy by the name of Zoram Mamdanichuk?
9: From the days that he showed up to session, yeah.
4: Which was rare.
9: You were correct. And he had a very poor attendance record, as we found out, when they posted that.
4: Right.
9: The bottom line is he created a lot of havoc. Those of you who remember when the border czar, Tom Homan, came to Albany to speak with us, it was his antics and almost got arrested by the state troopers for creating such havoc there. And he made such a spectacle of himself. It was all over the news. Everybody saw it. And that's the way he runs things. You know, he's a bully. He's a bully. And, he has his way. And Kathy Hochul is right there with him, right alongside of him, doing his bidding on every single way. And that's scary to me because our hard-earned taxpayer dollars are being funneled into New York City to fund the progressive socialist agenda.
4: Well, it's disingenuous, to say the least, because it's part of that base that this incumbent, in my estimation, is trying to get a hold of. Come November 3rd, so we'll see what goes on there with Joe. Now, Joe, as you get into January, what would be the top of the agenda? What would line up as some of the key points of discussion trying to get things done? Let me hear that.
9: Well, She gives her, the governor gives her state of the state of speech within the first week of session.
4: Right.
9: And the bottom line is you have to hear that first. You have to see what her agenda is going to be laid out and how you attack it. And the budget comes shortly thereafter. We don't start talking about the budget. They, you know, they do their hearings, the public hearings and, you know, all that kind of stuff. But we seriously and truly do not start talking about the budget until March or April. April 1st is when it's due. But we never sit in session and discuss the budget. That's all done behind closed doors. That, to me, is probably the worst part of what we do, is that we should have more discussions about that much earlier in the session so that we can get to April 1st and have an on-time budget that is proportionate so that it helps the taxpayers. But I have not been part of a budget yet in the 8 years that I've been there that has helped the taxpayers in any way, shape, or form. It's all about overspending. We don't have an income problem in this state. We have a serious spending problem, and that's where this goes.
4: No doubt about it. And to me, it's an absolute disgrace not to have a budget, at least prior to that school vote in May. I'm sorry. It's just inexcusable. And we'll see what transpires. You know, hopefully 27, you know, will be kind of a normal time. We'll see how that goes. You mentioned Bruce Blakeman. Is there a lot of buzz up there, Joe? Especially before you left, what's transpired now? I'm not a big poll guy until we get, you know, to the final 2 weeks or so. You know, to all accounts, he's maybe doing a little bit better than Lee did 4 years ago. But is there a lot of buzz regarding Bruce Blakeman?
9: Well, I don't think he's going to have any issues on Long Island whatsoever. That's a good thing for us because when we keep our base together, that helps the cause. I would say, based on, you know, what I've heard, that he needs to travel upstate a little bit more, because some of my colleagues have been saying that he needs to, you know, reach into their counties and talk to their people, and see if they can muster up some voting in that area. If you remember correctly, you know, Lee Zeldin won 50-some counties, but he lost all the populous ones, you know, the big, the Syracuses, the Erie County, Rochester, those places, where there's a lot of population. Upstate did not come out hard for Lee. And that's, I think, what cost him the election. He only lost by 5 or 6 points. And if you counteract those populous counties, you know, even, you know, Rochester and Erie and Syracuse, he would have done much better if upstate came out for him. And I think that that's exactly what Mr. Blakeman has to do as well.
4: Now, also, he's got to get the name out there a little more, no question. Also, he's going to have to go through that gauntlet, which is, of course, New York City and the boroughs. Listen, you know, a lot of people say he's in a better spot. Certainly the issues of affordability ring more true than what was at the top of the charts, which was really activity, criminal-wise, safety, back in 2022. So certainly we'll see how things transpire. And, of course, you're in your own re-election situation there. How do things look? What's the word out as far as that third district, Joe?
9: Well, as everybody knows, the registration is upside down for me. There's more Democrats registered in my district than Republicans. But I've won 4 times with that in place. I don't really see anything changing about that. It's a little bit of a tougher race this time around. But again, all I got to keep doing is what I've been doing. And people see that I'm out there every single day. I'm on social media all the time, showing people what it is that I do. And remember, you know, all politics is local. Yeah, I go to Albany 6 months out of the year. And yeah, I represent the 3rd Assembly District, but I also represent all of the citizens of New York State. So when I vote, you know, you remember, I'm helping other people in other parts of the state as well. So those are some of the votes that I take that may sometimes be construed as not being correct or whatever. But again, common sense. You know, my district sometimes differs a little bit than the upstate region differs. But yet some of my colleagues upstate need help too, especially the economy and things of that nature. I always want to make sure that I do the right thing by the people I represent. And that's what I do. That's how my voting record is. Some criticize it because it is sometimes bipartisan. But again, when I go knocking on doors and I speak to people, that's exactly what they want to hear. They don't want to hear, I'm a Republican, I'm a Democrat, I'm this, I'm that. They want to know, how am I going to get things done? I have a record to run on this year. And when people see my record, they understand that it is common sense, and it is the constituency that I serve. It's not about politics. It's about the people I serve.
4: That's a good point, not only for the district, but the state as well. And Joe has been working it 8 years and running. And, of course, you know, all this nonsense of, you know, even year elections and, you know, the switching and redistricting and everything else. I mean, these are some of the other things you got to combat, too, right? All this other nonsense. Yeah.
9: Well, yeah, and, you know, we just did it again past May. We did redistricting and all this stuff again. And now the attorney general gets to write the wording on the proposition that's coming out in November. And it's going to be geared to the way they want it. And again, let's not fool ourselves here. You know, the one party rule and setting it up for them is the way it's happening. There's no bipartisan stuff there. There's no interest of doing things the right way. It's their way and the only way. And, you know, of course,
4: their way or the highway.
9: That's it. That's the way it works. And again, we sit there and we fight. And the only thing we can do, just like we did in 2021, is the proposition, you know, they voted against it, but what did they do? They voted 2-1 against it, but yet what they do next year, they implemented the redistricting. So, you know, again, this is the way it works. But we're not going to sit there and just let them take it. We're going to fight it. And, you know, we, the people back home, that's why I think, you know, Suffolk and Nassau County, vote pretty much the way they do. It's because they know we're fighting for their best interest. We're not fighting for our best interest. You know, I've retired from the sheriff's office. You know, I love what I do. That's why I continue to do it. And the bottom line is it's about the people I represent, not about the politics.
4: Yeah. We know that about you. You are, without question, you know, one of the hardest working guys doing it. And we appreciate your efforts. Joe, we will talk. And obviously following your trek as we get to November 3rd, we'll have you on, as well. We look forward to that. Always great having you, my friend.
9: It's been way too long, Jay. It's great being with you, and I hope to talk to you soon.
4: You got it. We will. The great Joe DeStef, and I tell you, he's a hard working dude. He's just one of those guys, you know, he just does his job. Like so many other members, you know, the Long Island contingent, you know, the Jody Giglios of the world, they just do their job and do it well and continue the fight for the people. That's what it's all about. It's all you can ask, right? The one party rule doesn't help the cause, but, you know, I always say, folks, during election times, we got to be smart and we got to get out and vote because you have nothing to complain about if you don't vote. First of all, you got to get out and vote, but you also got to think smart and ask yourself, are we better off now than we were 4 years ago? I mean, it's the old Reagan, you know, adage, and it holds true everywhere. Whatever it is, congressional, presidential, assembly, senate, whatever, supervisor, are we better off? Are you better off right now than you were 4 years? You gotta ask yourself, honestly. And even if you have Democratic ties, Republican ties, doesn't matter. It's about the individual representing you. Are they doing the right thing by you? That's what you really have to ask yourself and talk about around the dinner table. Otherwise, you're shortchanging yourself. 7:52, Mr. Ferrier, we'll take a break, come back right after this.
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4: All righty, ladies and gentlemen. Did you know, Marcus, did you know, I'll ask you this. You know the new dollar coins? Have you read about this, sir? Featuring the president's portrait, Donald Trump's portrait?
18: I have not.
4: Appeared to be out of stock within hours after going on sale through the U.S. Mint yesterday. First time it marks a living president appearing in a U.S. coin. You have to go back to 1926, sir. How about that? Would you be into getting a few Trump coins?
18: Personally, no. Personally, no. I can't say that I would be. I think we need to diversify who's on our currency, actually, in terms of different individuals that have done different things across history, not just presidents, really.
4: I don't know, man. I don't know if the timing of this is that good, to be honest with you. You know, in God we trust, liberty, and everything else. On one side of the coin shows Trump's portrait with the inscription in God we trust, and on the other side, the seal. Man, I tell you, crazy times we're living in. You know, forget Lake America, Lake Trump, he floated that one out on Truth Social yesterday.
18: Don't even get me started with the whole Lake America thing, Jay.
4: It's a little nutty.
18: I'll freak out on the show. No, I really will. For the first time ever. We should be focusing on the people, not some name of some place that's been the same for years.
4: I'm kind of in your camp on that.
18: No, yeah. It is what it is.
4: Yeah, it is. 756, ladies and gentlemen. Let's get a sense of the trend. We don't want Barrier freaking out on me here. Let's get a sense of the travels. It is brought to you by, one final time this hour, East West Industries, Long Island's leader of the aerospace community, eastwestindustries.com. That stuff on the BQA, that's clear. We had a couple of accidents by Union and Flushing Avenues. Good to go now, folks. Good to go. All right. Island itself, central to the Forks. Now I'm being told we're not good to go. It's still out there, but we're not far away. I'm being told. So they're still out there. Avoid the area if you can. It's the BQE eastbound exit 30, Flushing Avenue, and also by Union. Two tough spots. That's Union Avenue there. Three lanes there are four blocked off. Core of the island is fine, central to the Forks at 757. Right now, looking at 73 here in Islip under cloudy skies. We'll go up another 10. A little rain here and there. But that is the case. We've had a lot of rain over the last few. But that's the case as we get into September here. 73, the read. We go to Chuck Brady with the latest. We'll come back. We'll do some headlines. Mr. Campolo shortly thereafter.
5: From the LI News Radio Weather Center on this Thursday, we've got showers and thunder showers to start the day. An 80% chance of rain this morning will probably last till about mid-afternoon and then return late in the afternoon. Cloudy skies all day with a high of 82 degrees. Tonight after dark, it's a 40% chance of rain as well. We'll see cloudy skies and a low of 68, even a slight chance of rain as we head towards Friday, hopefully ending up in the afternoon with some sunshine and a high of 82 late tomorrow. From the LI News Weather Center, I'm forecaster Chuck Brady.
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23: Good morning, Long Island. It is 8 o'clock. I'm Jay Oliver. This is 103.9 LI News Radio on this Thursday. It is September 3rd, and here's some of the stories that we have been covering. That include a former NYPD officer from Valley Stream indicted, all in connection with a hit-and-run crash that severely injured a 22-year-old woman. We'll tell you about a Bayshore man with a plea to providing crack cocaine to a 14-year-old girl. Prosecutors said with sex traffic, all while missing for 25 days. We'll tell you about an ex-Hoppoke fire chief with a plea of not guilty. The charges of raping a 16-year-old girl in his Comac home 3 years ago. Also, Manhattan man staying with his family at a Shelter Island hotel found dead yesterday under a nearby dock after failing to return from a swim. And Governor Kathy Hochul with the announcement of the expansion of the state's $560 million investment in pre-K programs. Dow up 295 yesterday at the close, 53,061. That being a starting point, the market back up again, was kind of topsy-turvy, up 78, went down to zero, and futures right now showing upwards of around 114. Sports, Yanks winning extra innings, move on to San Diego now, 4.5 behind, make that 3.5 behind the Rays in the AL East, 4 on the loss column. Mets help out that cause with a win over Tampa, and the Ducks lose out to York. Right now we have temps in and around the low 70s, 70-degree range, 73 here in Iceland. Currently on the cloudy skies, we go to around an 83. We have those stories and more, traffic and weather. I'll give it to you every 10 minutes on the Fox, right here on the islands only. 24-7 News Talk FM radio station, 103.9 LI News Radio, LI News Time. 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
0: ABC News, I'm Dave Packer. A deadly shooting Wednesday afternoon at a residential building in downtown Minneapolis. Police Chief Bill Peterson.
1: Officers entered the high-rise apartment building. Inside, officers encountered victims and heard additional gunfire. Officers followed the sound of the gunfire to an upper floor of the building. On that floor, officers encountered a haze that significantly limited their visibility. Officers exchanged gunfire with the suspect.
0: The shooting leaving three people dead, including the suspected gunman. President Trump predicting again that the six-month-old war with Iran will end soon. Meanwhile, after 286 days at sea, the USS Lincoln docking in Thailand, 5,000 American sailors finally setting foot on dry land. The judge in the Lindsey Clancy trial sent the jurors home again for a fifth day of deliberations. They say they're deadlocked. Clancy admits to killing her three children. The jury is weighing whether she should be held criminally responsible. This is ABC News.
4: 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We're at 8:03. 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Check it all out, applehonda.net, and get over there, Route 58 in Riverhead. Trains, no problems at this point in the morning. Your Long Island Railroad and Metro North folks. Still those two hot spots on the BQE East, one by Union Avenue, the other by Flushing Avenue. As lanes close, you want to avoid it. Core of the island, though. We're looking pretty good. Traveling east via the expressway, Northern State Expressway, Seaford Oyster, Wanton, Meadowbrook, all good. To the Forks, 25A, 25, Greenport, Sunrise Highway as well. It's an excellent ride right now at 8:05. Not too shabby this morning. Currently 73 the read here in Islip. We've got a couple of pop-ups that we're seeing on the map as far as showers are concerned. So keep the umbrella handy throughout. No rain right now here on Islip. 73, the read. Well, gets around 83. We get to Mr. Chuck Brady. He of the Weather Center.
5: From the LI News Radio Weather Center on this Thursday, we've got showers and thunder showers to start the day. An 80% chance of rain this morning will probably last till about mid-afternoon and then return late in the afternoon. Cloudy skies all day with a high of 82 degrees. Tonight after dark, it's a 40% chance of rain as well. We'll see cloudy skies and a low of 68, even a slight chance of rain as we head towards Friday, hopefully ending up in the afternoon with some sunshine and a high of 82 late tomorrow. From the LI News Weather Center, I'm forecaster Chuck Brady.
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4: All righty. One of our favorite segs, ladies and gentlemen, is with my next guest. Years ago, he started a blog, fantastic, called Off the Record. I loved it so much. I said, you know what? Let's get this on the air. What do you say on the radio? On the Record. So Off the Record, On the Record. Joe Campola, managing partner of one of the great firms around, voted that way for sure.
6: in the fact of Campolo Middleton McCormick, one of the best business firms around, not to mention creator and founder of Strata Alliance, some of the great work Joe does as well with the HILI. Incredible. He's got a lot on his plate, I'll tell you that much. Never a dull day with my good friend here. And we welcome you in early September, Mr. Campolo. How you been, all right?
7: Yeah, I'm doing great. I can't believe it's September already, but here we are, right, on the heels of Labor Day for sure.
6: Joe, it's something else. You know, you think about 6 days from now, we get the NFL season opening up on a Wednesday of all things. You're right. Hard to believe we are there. You know, I want to get to the golf. You being such an avid golfer, I love the sport myself when I get on those links, which is not often these days. But I love watching it. And, you know, I was following the final three as far as the, St. Jude and, the BMW and what happened in Eastlake in Atlanta, with the Tours Championship. No surprise, Scottie Scheffler, you know, behind the, in the day, comes from behind and does it again. You know, he takes out Victor Hovland and, you know, to me, he's the guy. He is the best player in the world because he's always Joe at the top. He could be within the distance. Joe, there you go.
7: Jay, I don't know if it's you fading or me fading.
6: Joe, you there?
7: I'm here.
6: All right, we got a couple of transmission problems because of the weather. But in essence, Joe, he's always at the top and deservingly so. I mean, the guy's top two in the money, you know, in the earnings. He's got like 22 wins. He's always there and he deserved it. No surprise to me.
7: You know, Jay, people that don't really understand golf, I could understand why they think watching golf is boring, but watching golf to me as a golf lover is one of the most exciting things, that you can imagine. Having to hit that 10-foot putt to win a tournament is incredible. And, you know, we haven't seen in golf since Tiger Woods, we haven't seen a dominant player like this, that we have now in Scottie Scheffler. Like you said, he's always at the top. He's always lurking. His statistics, he's number one in every statistic that they keep. It's incredible. It's amazing to watch. I think he's a great guy. I think he's great for the game. I think he's getting a lot of kids interested. And I think on the flip side of that, you have Nelly Korda, you know, the number one female golfer in the world. And I think she's tremendous for golf as well and getting a lot of young women involved in golf. I think it's just a really, really exciting time. I mean, One of the positives that came out of COVID, Jay, was golf really blew up again, you know, in a way it hadn't since Tiger Woods in 2000 really emerged onto the scene. So it's an exciting time. He's a great, great, great competitor, a great champion, and I'm so excited for him and his win.
6: Yeah, I mean, you know, you look at the field, you look at the tour, you look at Liv, you know, maybe Liv goes down officially, you know, maybe you get the Brysons back in and the Koepkas and whatnot. But it doesn't matter to me. You can throw anybody else you want on the PGA. This guy will prevail. You know, he's got the mindset. He's got the will to win. More so than anyone else. Yeah, more so than Rory. I got to be honest with you. I think Rory sometimes, you know, takes a few tournaments off. That's just my opinion. But, you know, Scheffler's always in the mix. He's hard on himself. He wants to do better. He makes a bad shot. You can see it in his face, his body language. Comes back with a vengeance. No matter where the shot is, a bunker, wherever, you know, he's going to get it done. He's going to get you on the green, in more ways than one. And you're right. You know, this is, you know, when Tiger was around and prominent, he was a guy. Scheffler's a guy now. You know, you could throw anybody you want out there on that field. Scottie Scheffler is the guy and he gives you the best chance to win. And that's on any given Thursday to Sunday. I'll tell you that. Well-deserved, good guy, family man, married the sweetheart back in the old days, the college sweetheart. He's just a wonderful guy to all accounts. I'll tell you that much. He's a wonderful guy. And that brings us to good old Tiger. And I saw that live in Martin County in that courthouse yesterday. The plea and play, 5 years losing his license, Joe. And you look at Romo early in the week. He had some things to say. Dismissed by CBS. Not going to be doing football for a period of time here. We'll see what goes on there with Mr. Romo. I like the fact that he owned up to it, though, Tony did. You know, had the back injury, played a lot of years in the NFL, we know. Suffered because of it. And, you know, went to alcohol. I mean, that's bottom line. He had to somehow divert a little bit, and at least he owned up to it. I want to see Tiger do a little more as far as that's concerned. You know, too much in the weeds. I know he went overseas to a center to get better and everything else, but I want to see him be a little more of a spokesperson. Because, you know, a guy of that magnitude should never get behind the wheel. You know, forget the 5 years for the rest of your life, Tiger. Just get a driver, for crying out loud. We don't want to see you hurt anyone else, yourself, in that regard. You know, listen, he pled no contest, Joe, and thus the penalty there. But I think he can make a bigger statement, in my estimation, by coming out a little bit more.
7: I agree. I think it's a huge double standard that we're seeing, right? This is multiple infractions, by Tiger, and he's never really been punished by sponsors. He's never really been punished by the PGA. He's never really been reprimanded, even by the law, and he's never really taken full responsibility, you know, for it. And then you get Tony Romo, who, you know, yeah, he pretty much did the same thing. He refused to take the test. They said based on his sobriety test, they were charging him. They failed to take the test. And all of a sudden sponsors were dropping him and national TV coverage he was pulled from and all this punishment. And he owned up to it. You know, he's owned up to it. And maybe he has a path back to those endorsements he lost and those contracts that were placed on administrative leave. But I think it's just sort of a terrible double standard that we're seeing here. I mean, I never understood with all the problems that Tiger was going through and their challenges. I understand that. I understand the pressures. I understand the pain. I understand turning to a substance. But like you said, own up to it. And I think Tony did the right thing. You know, he has done the right thing, I think, and we'll see how it goes. But I just didn't like the way the double standard applied there across the board.
6: I agree. I know that area well in Jupiter, Joe. You probably do as well. And that's a very lucky man, Mr. Woods, on that March day that didn't hurt anybody else. A lot of bike riders there and everything else. I think he's a lucky man. And I think he needs to be a little more vociferous. People look upon him in so many ways. Speak out against driving under the influence. It doesn't always have to be alcohol. It's pills. It's pain pills. Look what happened to Romo. Admitting it. As far as what he turned to. So just come out a little bit more. I agree with you 100%. He needs to be a little more vocal with Mr. Campolo here. Let's get to the case of the year in this country. All eyes upon Plymouth, Mass. Joe, in the Lindsey Clancy case. Day six we're heading into. Tui Rodriguez charge against the jury. The judge came out yesterday with a little more emphasis. To try and come together, I guess, of what that's all about. But nonetheless, I don't think it'll help the cause. I said from the get-go, it's going to be a hung jury without question. And I stand by that. And listen, there's a lot of this and a lot of that as far as, you know, there's no doubt about it. You killed the three kids. But there are a lot of other components involved in this case. Thus, the deadlock. How have you seen this case over the 5 weeks or so, Mr. Campbell?
7: Yeah, I hate this case. I hate everything about this case, honestly. You know, three kids are dead and nobody's talking about the three children. Three children had to endure their mother murdering them, right? That's the way those three innocent children had to go, out of this world. I hate the social media rallies, on behalf of Lindsey Clancy. I mean, she murdered her kids, and I understand that. I understand that mental health is an issue, but mental health is an issue in every crime that gets committed in this country. I do a lot of work, and, you know, I founded the Strata Foundation, Jay, to help fund and help families who are victims when veterans commit suicide, right? Veterans come home with extreme PTSD. They get rejected by society. They turn to antidepressants. They become suicidal. They get rejected by healthcare providers. They can't get insurance. They wind up committing suicide, and the country sort of turns their back on them. And you know, they didn't murder their kids, right? And here we have all the support for someone who I understand postpartum depression. I do, but it's very similar to PTSD and depression that veterans go through. And here we have people rallying and GoFunding, a mother who killed her three kids, who suffered very much, to me, the same symptoms that PTSD and depression do.

0: case, I have spent a lot of time thinking it through. I really have. I understand it. And maybe we need to change the whole penal system here in the country, but I just can't get past, you know, the timeline, the events, and the fact that three kids are murdered. And honestly, I think this jury, you know, they used to sequester juries back in mob trials because they were afraid of the mob getting to them, and they were afraid of juries being intimidated. You know, this jury's not sequestered. I'm sure they see all of this outrage on TikTok, all the support, all of this stuff, and I'm sure a lot of juries probably just don't want to get involved in that nonsense. They should have sequestered this jury and not had them exposed to any of the media or any of the social media that's going on, because you know they're looking, and it's human. It's hard not to. It's hard not to hear it from your family. It's hard not to hear people's opinions. So I hate the case. I think you're right. It's going to be a hung jury. I hope they retry her, and I hope it really takes a step forward in helping to revamp the entire system here in the United States. So it's not one-sided. Postpartum is one category of mental health that causes that type of depression and psychosis, and PTSD is another, and there's others. So what's good for the goose has to be good for the gander. Let's turn it around. But I can't help but think about all these veterans that come home, Jay, and are isolated, alone, PTSD. They commit suicide, and nobody's rallying for them. Nobody's starting GoFundMes for them, you know, and they didn't kill anybody. They didn't touch anybody. So I think we have to take a hard look at ourselves as humans and as American citizens from this case, and really think about what are we doing? What are we doing here? What are we doing with our time here? How are we treating mental health? How are we protecting kids? Like, there's a lot of questions in this case, which just caused me to be very uneasy.
1: Yeah. You know, Joe, I thought long and hard on this case, and I've taken a different viewpoint. There's no doubt she murdered a kid. She admits it. That's not even a, you know, situation in the courtroom as far as, you know, that occurred. You know, my thing is, maybe I'm becoming a little more soft in old age. I don't know. But the fact was, you know, I look at her as being aided and abetted by the medical community. I mean, somebody signs, somebody flags, you know, when a woman is on 45 different types of pills. You know, 32 scripts, 13 give or take psychotic drugs. That's an issue. Did anyone here ever hear the word consultation when it comes to doctors? I always, you know, it's interesting. You know, if I get a headache, I have a problem with Tylenol. If I change doctors, my charts go to someone else. And there's a list as far as history is concerned. Where is the history? As far as Lindsey Clancy's. Again, I'm not absolving her from the murder. We know she murdered her kids. But from a medical standpoint, I mean, so many signs, family members as well. What happened here? You know, I have a problem with Patrick Clancy. Guy goes off and gets married 2.5 years later. What's going on here? I don't understand that, but that's a whole nother aspect. I don't really feel his involvement that much in this, outside maybe. He could have helped his wife a little bit more during tough times. My feeling is, and this is why there's going to be a hung jury in this, because that's what's going on in this deliberation room right now. You know, it's the fact it's not clear cut. When it's something that's not clear cut and there are mitigating circumstances, that's what's under discussion right now. The spotlight to me is on a lot of these scripts that this woman took. And, you know, I'll ask the overall question. Why did she murder her children? Why? Why did this mother of three, premeditated as it was, sending the guy out and getting the drugs, CVS, whatever, the script, more scripts, going out and getting food, monitoring his whereabouts, you know, regarding GPS and everything else, knowing the time involved, strangling those kids, face down, exercise, you know, wires, whatever they were used, pulleys. Why did she do that? Why? I mean, what could be the only logical explanation, if there is a logical explanation? Why would she do it? And to me, she was a psychotic beyond belief, a psychotic individual. And that's my only reasoning with it.
0: I got it. And look, Jay, like I said, you know, I understand.

0: understand it, and maybe we need to revamp the entire legal system to take those types of things into account. But when you start going down that path, and that's, you know, as an attorney, I start thinking about analogy. You're taught to think in terms of analogy, and mental health exists in everything. And then couple it with how much work I do with veterans, men and women veterans, who come back from combat and are PTSD'd out. They're addicted to painkillers. They experience psychosis. They can't hear helicopters. There's a lot of variables, but no deal gets cut for them when something goes wrong in their life, right? And they're not killing their kids. And that's what I mean, is the whole system to me, this case exposes to me that the whole system in my heart and my mind is broken. I mean, why would Rex Uhrman be a serial killer and murder prostitutes? Because he's a mental case, but we don't make exceptions in those instances, right? So we have to look at where else, if we're going to accept, and I'm fine if we say, as a society, we're going to accept that level of psychosis, we're going to excuse as a criminal act and say that it's mental health issues that caused it. I'm fine if that's a society what we're going to say, but then we need to apply that across the board equally. And I just don't think we do. We don't look at any other group that might have that level of psychosis and give them a free pass. So I'm not sure why we're giving it to her, but maybe this is a watershed case in our society that's going to start leaning us towards that direction and understanding that a lot of times people, I mean, look at this woman in Times Square that was stabbing people with a knife, right? She's psychotic. She's a psychotic person. I understand that. She got shot dead, you know, for the health and safety of the people. Unfortunately, a young woman, a young mother, was killed and murdered in the interim. And you know what? We're remembering that young mother and woman who was killed by this woman who was psychotic in Times Square, who was shot dead. And Lindsey Clancy, we're not remembering the kids. You know, we're rallying behind her, saying, well, she didn't know what she was doing. That woman in Times Square didn't know what she was doing, and she's dead. And there's another woman dead because of it. So I understand the issue. I'm just saying we need to redefine and understand mental health and psychosis and apply it to other groups as well.
1: Yeah, that 49-year-old should have been institutionalized. She had past incidents. She was bipolar, according to her brother. And we got to open up the doors of Pilgrim Psych Center again, and Creedmoor and everything else. And we have to examine people. You know, the Yates woman in South Carolina, still institutionalized after 20 years. So I think, you know, the Rex case is a little different to me, because he's just a psychotic, cold-blooded killer. I don't believe he was on 45 meds. I mean, that has to be a reexamination here as far as, you know, if anything, Joe, what comes out of this to me, and hopefully it's a template for mental health. You know, more people, unfortunately, are discussing mental health these days. Why? Because of what happened in Times Square on Monday afternoon at 4:30 and the Clancy case. So in essence, we have to have discussions like this, because you know what happens? We wait for the next thing to happen. We sweep it under, and when this is all said and done, you know, we'll forget about Lindsey Clancy in 8 months. And unfortunately, those three kids, Cora, Dawson, Callum, Clancy, dead. We will never recite those names again, unfortunately. But we have to continue discussions regarding mental health. It is a serious situation in this country, and it's not discussed enough. I'll tell you that.
0: 1,000,000% agree. 1,000,000% agree, Jay. You couldn't have said it better. And again, I understand the mental health issues, but we just have to figure it out and apply it equally so everybody's getting help.
1: Everybody.
0: It's too prevalent in our society. It's too prevalent. You know, you get the psycho that stabbed that Ukrainian woman on the bus. Just so many instances of it where people just aren't getting help, and just not, it's just too much. And so the only hope I have and the only prayer I have for those three children is that they do not go down in vain, that this just doesn't become another story where we shake our head, but we really start to look at and understand the consequences of not treating mental health in this country.
1: I agree that the Carlos Brown should have been locked up for a long, if not for forever, back on the Charlotte train. And that woman, again, you know, what happened in Times Square, we just haven't done enough. For every one of those 49-year-old that did that, there's hundreds of others walking the streets. And that's the unfortunate part of it. and we have to have stringent situations involved. Now, listen, we could talk about this all morning long, folks. Serious stuff. Joe Campolo with us. Joe, let's move on for time purposes and talk about the sanctions regarding Iran, something we should have done, by the way, a long, long time ago. I'm sorry. I've been calling for stringent sanctions on Iran since the get-go. You know, all the back in the days of handing a bag full of cash, suitcase, basically, literally. Back in the Obama days and the nuclear program, only to be enacted again by Joe Biden and then torn up by Donald Trump. I mean, listen, sanctions to the nth degree should have been levied upon this country since day one, and never, never letting that noose get loose. I'll tell you that much. And that's really the bottom line. That's how you affect Iran. That's why right now, Joe, I feel for the first time in a long time, there is hope of an end game here. Okay? Very soon, it's going to happen in the fall. I'm going to tell you right now. Might happen on the 1st of November, 2 days before the midterm. That's when everything could happen. Well, Trump says, you know what? We're coming home. And I wouldn't be surprised. You want to tell me Halloween? Fuck. I would not be surprised that happened. But the way you get to Iran is through the economics, the straight and everything else that's going on. And I'm telling you, I think it's going to work. And we're starting to see a couple of little signs right here and there.
0: I agree. Look, the philosophy, the civilized philosophy, I think, of how to deal with rogue nations, right, is you strategically strike non-civilian infrastructure in a hopes to, you know, slow down the regime and take away some of their military power and bring them to the negotiation table. And I think that's what the U.S. started to do back in February when we started this, is let's just have some strategic strikes. You know, but we've talked about this. I mean, Iran is at the center of civilization. It's the whole area where humanity has born from in biblical times, and it's been at war forever, right? There's been strife there forever, and those people are hard people. They're hardened people. Thousands of years of strife have gone in there, and bombing their infrastructure and everything else, the Iranian government could care less. They moved everything into underground tunnels that couldn't be reached, and they couldn't be less. And in the president's defense, and certainly in the United States' defense, is we didn't want to unnecessarily have to harm Iranian citizens. And the challenge is, once you put in economic sanctions, especially as aggressive as we just did, and it's tightening the noose, it harms the general population. It harms the general population big time. And you do it in the hopes, and this is what Trump's been posting on his Truth Social, you know, you do it in the hopes that the people turn against the government and say, what are you doing? Like, this needs to end. They're hard people. But if you look at what's going on in their economy right now, there is no economy. There's absolutely no economy. And what the Treasury Secretary and the U.S. did was not only, you know, put economic sanctions on Iran, but put extreme economic sanctions and extreme threats on countries that are doing business with Iran, China being the exception, but China's always the exception. It's crippling the Iranian citizens. I mean, inflation is up by 1,000%. You know, it's unreal when you look at the economic numbers of what's going on in Iran since those sanctions. And you're right, that's what's going to bring that country to its knees. Unfortunately, the civilian population, and we see it all the time, right? When there's no regard for a civilian population, things end pretty quickly because they have nowhere to go. They have nowhere to turn. They have nowhere to feed their families. They have no government providing safety, security, or anything for them. So there has to be a regime change in that instance. And that's what we're seeing right now, is extreme, extreme economic collapse of the entire Iranian economy. The economy has just gone in Iran, and it's a shame it had to get there, but that regime is just impossible to deal with. They don't mind war. They've been at war their whole lineage, and maybe this will turn the tide and get us moving in the right direction to get nukes away from them.
1: No question. And we'll see what transpires over the next few days. Mr. Campbell, of course, off the record, on the record. Joe, let's move to the tariffs in Canada. Listen, I'm not a big fan of this. I think there's a lot of blame, both sides, regarding negotiations. Even the report suggests that maybe the U.S. Made some additional demands at the 11th hour. I'm just not a big fan of it right now, especially to our neighbors to the north. I mean, it just seems that, you know, unneeded tensions with all that's going on right now. You know, whether you want to believe or who's going to feel the brunt of it, you know, whether it be the cause or other things, it is still the wrong time. You know, it's almost as if, and I said this rather sarcastically, an hour ago, you know, now the dollar coin with Trump's face, you know, I mean, come on. Are we that tone deaf right now? With gas at $4, grocery shopping is becoming an absolute chore beyond, when you go to the cash register. Everything in general. You go out to eat now, it's gonna cost you $1.50 for two people with a couple of drinks. I mean, it's crazy. Do we really need to impose this right now? Whether you want to believe these tariffs are passed on or not, was it really the right thing to do to go after Canada for crying out wall places? Because you know what's going to happen here? U.S. and Canada going out, and here comes China. Whoa! Walking right by us. So in essence, I got a little bit of a problem with this. You know, increasing the price of imported goods used in manufacturing, you know, which is kind of the effect of a lot of these tariffs. And it doesn't really do any producers here in the U.S. any favors, in my estimation. You know, I just think it creates a plethora of uncertainty right now, already in uncertainty regarding the entire economic picture of this country.
0: Well, the economy is certainly a mystery right now, Jay. I mean, it's an entire mystery. I mean, the bond market is not reacting in a way that anybody's ever seen it. And you know, Trump came in this second term on a platform that he was going to be a wrecking ball. I mean, that's what he came in on and he campaigned about. You know, it was, he is going to clamp down on immigration with NATO, and he's not wrong. He's not wrong. Look, the numbers, so let's start with NATO. If you start with NATO, if you look at how long NATO's been intact since, you know, post-World War II, 1945, 1946,
1: right.
0: America's just been ripped off. The European countries just never, ever, ever paid what they committed that they were going to pay in terms of defense, budgeting, et cetera, et cetera. And Trump's not wrong. The United States, in his words, were being ripped off. Nobody was fulfilling their obligations. And so, you know, Trump took a wrecking ball to NATO and said, if you guys aren't going to pay what you committed to pay, then we're not going to be where we committed to be. Diplomacy probably could have handled that better, but that's what drove that, is for all these years, we overlooked and permitted those countries to not produce what they were going to produce. If you take it in a business context, it's like, you know, having a company and not holding your salespeople to their sales quotas. And over time, that causes a lot of harm to the company. That's where Trump's perspective was on NATO. Then you turn to NAFTA, right? The North American Free Trade Agreement, which I think Bush Sr. entered into during his term as president. And that was, you know, we're going to open up the borders, with Mexico. We're going to open up the borders with Canada. And if you look at the numbers since NAFTA, Canada's gotten a free ride. He's not wrong. The numbers are not wrong. But how he goes about doing it is always, you know, wrecking ball first, and then figure it out second. You know, with Mexico and NAFTA, it just opened up the borders, massive immigration. We know that whole story. He's closing that down. And so he started out his term focused on NATO, and he's pretty much isolated the EU at this point because of how he wanted to deal with NATO. And now he's focused on NAFTA and undoing NAFTA and saying, hey, we had a deal. He's not wrong. There was a deal. Canada has not lived up to its deal under the terms of NAFTA since it was enacted, whenever it was, 1990, 1991, 92, whatever the numbers are. And Trump's trying to correct that, you know, but the economy is a global economy, and the economy is the Titanic. It doesn't move on a daily basis the way Trump tries to direct it. And so taking a wrecking ball and just putting 50% tariffs here and then taking them off tomorrow and putting it here, you know, it's causing the economy to act in a way that nobody can understand, and that's causing a lot of challenges right now with what's next. And that's where I think everybody's getting very nervous right now, is what's next, because the economy's not acting the way it historically has.
1: Yeah, listen, you tell me you raked in $18-19 trillion. We got a $40 trillion ceiling now as far as debt in this country. You know, there's still a lot of questions. I think people want to see a little more documentation, without question, how much of that money is going to help the deficit. Still a lot of questions for me. But, you know, timing is everything. I'm just not so sure. We're going to Canada. And listen, you know, Carney, Mark Carney over there in Canada, he's getting a little too flippant for me as well. And I get his stance. But really, this whole thing, I mean, the timing right now is just wrong. It really is. And listen, I don't care what people say. I don't care if you tell me 53, 63,000, who cares, as far as the DJI, NASDAQ, the S&P. I look at everything else. I look at core goods, and I get inflation a lot better than it was 9.1 back in the Biden days in 2022 in June. I get it. Fact of the matter is, you know, who likes filling up that car $4? Who likes spending 180 on groceries when it used to be 110? You know, this is the type of stuff. Going out to dinner, it cost you $94 instead of 160 for two with a couple of drinks. I mean, everybody's raising their prices. Tough economy and everything else. I get it. Good luck buying a car right now. The average price, 42K. You know, it's just a pain in the neck right now in a climate of uncertainty. And I'll tell you this much, you know, we're coming into fall season, which quickly goes into winter, which quick. Which quickly means, Joe, you gotta stay warm. You know?
0: Yep.
1: And we gotta hope that oil is at a decent price for a lot of folks out there struggling right now. So I think of that, situation. So we'll see what goes on there, with Joe as we move on to AI. Don't you love talking AI and the G20? And they focus a lot on that, but, no consensus. You know, I think AI is just one of those topics where you do not have anything definitive. You know it's out there. We talk data centers and everything else. We know it's prevalent. The schools are talking about it a little more so. It's out there, but I think are having trouble getting a handle on it, Joe.
0: Yeah, and look, the world is. So the G20 summit, you know, annually happens, the U.S. and 19 of the top economies. It just concluded. It was down in, Asheville, North Carolina. It just concluded. The Treasury Secretary, it was chaos. It was chaos for all the reasons we just discussed, right? Because Canada's part of it and China's part of it. And for the first time, since Russia invaded Ukraine, they invited Russia into it. So the whole summit was chaos. To begin with, but the focus and the primary focus was globally, how are we going to deal with AI, right? And what the Treasury Secretary Scott Bessent's point was, and this just touches on a few points we were just touching on, is the whole world's in debt right now, massive amounts of debt. You know, the U.S. has $40 trillion worth of debt, and the focus was supposed to be, how are we going to use AI to increase productivity to grow our way out of that debt? Because I think the world realizes we're not going to be able to just tighten our belts and cut $40 trillion out of the U.S. economy. So the focus was supposed to be how to use AI to grow our way out of debt, but it turned into complete chaos. There's just too much carnage between, no pun intended, to more Carney in Canada, between Canada and the U.S., China trying to, like you said, circumvent the U.S. now and do business with Canada and all these other countries. So I think it was a good idea to try and have it, but nothing happened out of it, and we're still up in the air now with where AI is going and where this country is going with AI.
1: No question about it. And we'll see what goes on there. Listen, it's an ever-changing landscape, that we know. With Joe, as we get to the topic of mail-in ballots, Judge, was about a week ago, Joe, right? Blocked the Postal Service from implementing some of the core parts of the rule it adopted at President Trump's direction, that would tighten the mail-in voting requirements ahead of the November election. So the judge, I think it was out of Boston, actually issued a temporary restraining order. And that opens up a little bit more at the behest of some of the blue states and voting rights groups after the Supreme Court issued a ruling that led to the lifting of earlier injunctions blocking the plan of Trump to restrict mail-in voting. You know, to me, there's a lot of common sense involved here. And overall, you know, what I would like to see is, you know, have these ballots in on election day, you know, so that there's not any time to think of nefarious actions of what could be as far as these ballots when they're counted. I can't understand. You know, what happened in that Merrill, California deal was insane. You know, the race ended, yet they're still counting ballots 2.5 weeks left. Doesn't make sense. So, you know, we got to be smart and we got to be sensible in this. And to me, that overrides everything else.
0: You know, politics is a nutty thing, Jay. So, you know, the Save America Act that the Republicans keep touting right now, which basically says you have to prove you're a citizen to vote in federal elections, just makes common sense to me. I mean, you can't vote in anything else unless you prove you're a member of it. You know, if you want to go to a shareholder meeting for a corporation, you have to prove you're a shareholder. If you want to vote on a, you know, in a co-op that you live in, you have to just prove that you're a resident of the co-op. But here in the United States, you know, because of politics, yes, it's a constitutional right to be able to vote, but you have to be an American citizen to vote, and you should just have to prove that you're an American citizen to vote. I don't understand what's so complicated about that. Like you said, it's common sense, but that's what's driving all these other antics now leading up to what is a critical midterm election for the country. And everybody says, oh, it's one of the most critical. This is a critical one because there's so many moving parts going on right now. And like I said, Donald Trump has taken so many wrecking balls to so many things that if we get back into a position, in my humble opinion, like we were in his first administration, where the Democrats wind up winning and then all they want to do is focus on impeachment and indictments and everything else, this company is going to be a mess because none of these things are going to get cleaned up. They're all going to be half done. They're going to be like the ballroom, just halfway done, you know, in limbo, except now you got our economy that's going to be halfway done in limbo. We got our trade partners. We got wars going on, and we're going to be a mess. So it's a very high-pressured, high-stake midterm election, and now you're seeing mail-in ballots. And I tend to agree with you. Like, you know, election day is election day. You should be able to, you know, you should be able to do it. But what we saw here is the Supreme Court put its thumb on the scale a little bit. Because if you remember, we talked about the ruling was, they said, as long as it's postmarked by Election Day, it's okay to be counted. But now they're saying, but there can be some restrictions on that. So they're putting their thumb on the scale and sort of limiting that decision a little bit by allowing the post office to go ahead and sort through and filter and make sure that the mail-in ballots meet those requirements. An active duty military. First election I ever voted in, I was in the Marine Corps. And we weren't home, and we did a mail-in ballot. An active-duty military deployed outside of their state and outside of the country should be able to do it. So you saw the Supreme Court, the conservative justices, put their thumb on the ballot here a little bit, and that just shows you how high stakes this midterm election is coming up.
1: Yeah, the most important election of a lifetime. Listen, I'm doing this long enough to tell everybody how I truly feel. I don't think there's more on the line. I say it all the time, elections are so important. But this really is the most important one, especially when you look at the other side as far as the Democratic Party and how they have been fractured now by socialism and some of the candidates. And to me, it's diabolical to think of what could happen. And especially you think of Texas, right? And James Tellerico with what all he's saying and spewing. Could you imagine that? I mean, a Texas Tellerico win could change the course of Mighty Rivers for the country. In my estimation, it's dangerous. Troy Jackson up in Maine. Oh, good old Abdul over there in Michigan. I mean, it's crazy. Not to mention what we got going on in New York, in Albany. It's the election of a lifetime right now to focus. So I agree with you. And there's a lot going on regarding this. But to me, I don't care. You know, postmark it November 3rd, whatever. No. Because you postmark it November 3rd, it still gets into the hands, what, 10 days later maybe. Then you start having these thoughts. We don't need that anymore. We have to be safe. We have to be logical and smart, common sense, SAVE Act and everything else. What's the harm in allowing U.S. citizens to vote? I don't get it. Why can't we check identification, right out loud? You know? I mean, this is where we're at in this country. It's really no harm, no foul here. But we don't have no common sense. And many a time, I'll tell you that. Couple of more topics for Mr. Campolo. How about Meta's deal with a lawsuit, you know, harming kids? And what was it, $18 billion, Joe? I mean, listen, we have seen Zuckerman on the big stage prior, you know, and he had to turn around and apologize, if you remember, many months ago to parents whose kids have been harmed by this stuff. You know, this has been too long, and we have allowed this to go on without some regulation. And if not, if Meta, you know, the TikTok, and listen, big problem right now. And Zuckerberg should know better than anyone else. It is addictive. Key word here, Mark. And you should have put in, you know, the barrier to protect, and you didn't do it. You didn't do it because you raked in the cash. And I have a big problem with guys like him, Joe.
0: Well, listen, Jay, I've been beating this drum since a law student. When I went to law school, you know, the Department of Justice, the internet had just started. So I was the first, you know, class of law students where the internet was a factor. And the Department of Justice did a presentation at our law school about the harms that internet can pose for children. And I was shocked by it. I was absolutely shocked that here we were launching this online world, and we weren't going to have any restrictions with regards to kids accessing it and the exploitation of children and whatever. And I wrote a note, and I went out, and I joined a lot of advocacy groups because I just knew that nothing good was going to come out of this, Jay. Nothing good was going to come out of this. And you know, obviously the internet changed the world. Obviously, net, it's all good. But at the end of the day, it was done. It was done with the expense of kids, their well-being, them being sexually exploited, them being abducted, them being addicted, them being bullied, them being suicidal, all these years of all these things going on, and I've been beating this drum for 30 years, all while the tech moguls who created these platforms became multi-billionaires, right? And to me, they're the same as the tobacco farmers who marketed cigarettes to children. Marketing these platforms to kids, they're addictive. They're absolutely addictive. We don't allow children to have alcohol. It's addictive. We don't allow them to gamble. It's addictive. We don't allow them to smoke. It's addictive. But we give them a phone, and it's parents' responsibility too as well, and that's the path we went down for a lot of years, is the parents have a stake in this. But these platforms have become multi-billionaires, understanding and ignoring the fact that our kids were going to be using these platforms, addicted to these platforms, and harmed by these platforms. And so we're starting to see the tide turn. We're starting to see a change. I don't think it's gone far enough, right? So, you know, the settlement, they were sued by a bunch of state attorney generals, and they're paying $18 billion, which to them is a pimple, right? It's just a pimple on all the money that they've made, and they're supposed to self-regulate now and change their platform to make it more restrictive and less accessible to kids. So let's see how it plays out. But it's a national shame, and it'll go down in our country as a national shame, the same way the tobacco farmers marketed cigarettes to kids and marketed cigarettes as being harmless to society. It's the same way these platforms have ruined so many children's lives over these past years.
1: It's unbelievable. And, you know, to me, if they blew up Facebook, just got rid of it, I could care less, to be honest. I just think it is so addictive, so harmful. That's where I applaud Kathy Hochul. I don't say that often. I got to be honest with you. But she did the right thing on the ban of these cell phones and whatnot getting into these schools. You don't need them. They are addictive. They're mean in a lot of cases. Okay? And thank goodness there was a lawsuit of that magnitude to really put it up for discussion. Hopefully even more so other areas of, social media will learn a lesson here. We'll see how that goes. We'll do one more for Joe, with a federal judge upholding the state of California permitting biological males, in female sports. Listen, maybe common sense number one, right? Over the years, biological males should not participate in female sports. End of story. For crying out loud. Why are we always talking about this? Is it because of the Sophie Cunninghams and the WNBA and the Enos Cantor Freedoms and everything else, pulling their stunts and everything else to combat it? I mean, this is common sense. For crying out loud, Leah Thompson, you can go on and on, Riley Gaines, et cetera, et cetera, et cetera. And I don't want to, you know what the argument always is? Well, there's only two of those. Listen, one case is too many. One. Okay, and if it happened to your kid, you'd be talking about a little bit more, you know? And listen, I had three kids in sports. I don't have to go through this nonsense. The fact of the matter is, where is the common sense? We have lost it in this country, bottom line.
0: Yeah, you know, I was getting a lot of questions from people on this because, you know, the Supreme Court, one of the big decisions they had last term was they permitted states to ban males from competing in female sports, right? And so people were asking me, they said, I don't understand, didn't the Supreme Court say that they couldn't do this? And that's not what the Supreme Court said. They said a state could ban it, but a state could also allow it if they wanted to. So essentially they made it a state issue so that voters can ultimately decide, you know, the elected officials who are going to decide these issues. And it's no surprise that California, you know, they seem to be their own little island out there in terms of their politics. I mean,
1: good old Gavin Newsom. Yep.
0: Right. 80-something% of Americans agree that, you know, biological males shouldn't be competing against women in sports, especially any sort of contact sport. And California's the first one, and they allow it to happen, and a federal judge says nothing's prohibiting it. The Supreme Court threw it back to the state, and the state decided that it's what it is. Same with abortion, right? The Supreme Court, you know, didn't come in and say abortion is illegal. The Supreme Court said states have to decide it, and some states decide that they permit abortion. Some states decide they don't permit abortion. It's going to be the same thing now with same sex, with males playing in female sports. Some states are going to allow it and some states are going to prohibit it. And that's sort of how our country's built, right? Is there are federal issues and there are state issues. And the Supreme Court said this is a state issue and California is the first one to allow it.
1: Yeah. Now, unless you're going to have a little back and forth here, but the bottom line is, you know, look where it comes from. Good old Gavin. Up to his evil ways. And that's really pretty much the reason why Newsom is so low in the polls. Because he's such a clown. And the way he operates his state is certainly out there in full. Mr. Campbell does a wonderful job. As we told you in the beginning of the conversation, HALI, Sprott, he's got the building now, right? 4175 Vets, no longer that green look, Joe, huh?
0: Yeah, so it's our Strata headquarters building. Our construction is almost complete. You know, thank you to the town of Islip and the building department for really helping us get through a lot of construction projects we needed to get through. The building has an entirely new look and feel. We've reconfigured inside so that it's a real financial center with tax and finance and legal and banking. We have some openings for some tenants. Anybody who sort of fits that model and is interested in being part of the financial center can reach out to our building manager. But we're super excited with the way the building has come for sure.
1: Joe, always a pleasure. We'll talk to you in 2 weeks. Enjoy your Labor Day, my friend.
0: Jay, you too. Be well, my friend.
1: You got it. The great Mr. Campbell, I tell you, what a job. And big time discussion this morning, Mr. Ferrier. How about that? So all in all, A pretty good morning. Let's get a quick sense of the travels, Marcus, before we get out of here. It is brought to you by the great Campolo Middleton McCormick. 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I'll tell you that much. 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Trains, as we leave you, are fine. Everything is on or close to schedule. Via the rails, folks, you are good to go east, west, north, and south. Let's see now. On the roads, we have an accident on the Southern State westbound between 33 and 32. The one right lane of three closed off 20 minutes ago, 25 minutes ago there. points west all the way in, you're fine. If you're traveling east, you're good to go, Marcus. That's the only spot right now. We leave you at 74 and cloudy, ladies and gentlemen, as we head to 83 on this Thursday. Well done, Marcus, at the controls, Mr. Campola. Thanks to Assemblyman Joe DeStefano. We'll do it again on a Friday show before we head out of here for the long weekend. We look forward to it. Have a phenomenal rest of your Thursday, folks. See you tomorrow at 6. Adios.

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2: 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From the city to the tips of the North and South Fork. 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
3: ABC News, I'm Sherry Preston. For Gloria Steinem, advocating for women's rights had to be much more than just posting online.
4: Sometimes we must put our bodies where our beliefs are. Sometimes pressing send is not enough.
3: That was Steinem at the Women's March in Washington, D.C. in January of 2017. This morning we're learning that the longtime advocate, feminist, and journalist has died. The co-founder of Ms. and New York magazines and the National Women's Political Caucus was 92 years old. Iran now says it launched attacks overnight on U.S. military bases in Kuwait and the United Arab Emirates. President Trump says more oil is flowing through the Strait of Hormuz, but the price of Brent crude this morning is still going up, now topping $97 a barrel. Back to work again this morning for the jury in the trial of the Massachusetts mom facing murder charges and the deaths of her kids. Jurors have told the judge twice they cannot reach a verdict. This is ABC News.
5: For the LI News Radio Weather Center, for this afternoon, partly sunny with an isolated shower and thunderstorm possible into the evening, the high 82. Partly cloudy otherwise tonight, low 68. Sunshine Friday, slight chance for an afternoon shower, the high 82. Mainly clear Friday night, low 62. Sunny skies Saturday, high 76. Sunday sunny, high 72. Plenty of sunshine Labor Day, high 74. From the LI News Radio Weather Center, I'm meteorologist Jim Rinaldi.
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13: 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Remember your training. You are an American. The Second Amendment is your right. Godspeed, patriots.
14: 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Welcome back to the Kevin Downey Jr. Show at LI News Radio. That's where it all happens, folks. 103.9 FM. WRCN. You can find us anywhere now. We're almost anywhere. You can find us on iHeart. You know what? I would, if I were you, I would get the LI News Radio app. That's the one you want, because there's a little microphone there. You can send us a message. And if it's clean, we'll even play it on air. Speaking of which, in the next segment, we've got someone sent me a Spy Trail review. We'll play that. That'll be fun. But you know what we're really going to play today? We're going to play the songs you want to hear. And it's Thursday. It's Thursday bumper music. We don't have a name for it. I guess we should probably come up with something cute. Bumper music mayhem. Dun, dun, something stupid like that. No, it doesn't. We don't need that. Just send in whatever you want to hear for bumper music, folks. Send it in to DJ Cream Cheese. He's the master blaster. He knows what to do. The number to call or text, 631-451-1039. 631-451-1039. That's the number. That's the line right there. You call, you text, you send it in. And no curse words in the song, please. That'll get us thrown off air. That wouldn't be very nice. That would be bad. That'd be a bad thing. then you'd have to come to, I don't know, I probably Twitter. I'd probably be up on Twitter. If I'm not here, if you send in something with a naughty word and I'm not here tomorrow, find me on Twitter at kdjradioshow.com and on YouTube, I'll be there. I'd probably take a day or two off to set things up, but that's where you'll find me. That's where you'll find me if you send in naughty words. Don't do that. Folks, check this out. You're not going to believe it. A member of the Democratic Socialists of America, who was a CIA operative, has passed away. A DSA member, CIA operative. The name is Gloria Steinem. That's her name. She best known for burning her bras and aborting her child, and suggesting you do the same. Yeah. Did you know that? A lot of people didn't know she was a CIA operative going back to the 50s. There'd be these international festivals, and the communists would be running them. So the CIA said, we're going to send some people in, and we're going to run them, and we're going to counter the communists. Well, you know what I think, folks. And now look at this. I mean, Gloria Steinem herself said, yeah, I'm glad I did it. I would do it again. She said, man, everyone there was very progressive. I really enjoyed my time at the CIA. That was in the 60s, 50s and 60s. They were progressive. Progressive way back then. Now, folks, let's look at, briefly, let's look at the battle between communism and the Nazis. Now, to me, they were the opposite sides of the same coin, tyrannically speaking, of course. I mean, ideologically different, but both really bad. Both really bad. Now, we have, this is during the Cold War, we've got the communists, and they're pushing whatever commie nonsense they're pushing. And you may remember, I believe it was Richard Nixon who had Nikita Khrushchev over to say, look at our really cool kitchen appliances that you guys don't have. Well, they're pushing, you know, sort of their minimalist communism thing. We're pushing a very, what were we pushing? I guess we were pushing sort of a progressive form of communism, if you think about it. I mean, what do the communists have in common? Well, they want to destroy the family unit. Well, that's easy to do. That's easy to do when you just tell women don't have kids. You've destroyed it. You don't even have to break up families. You can destroy it that way. And that's what Gloria Steinem was, all sorts of things. And I know there'll be different opinions on her, and that's fine. I'm not saying everything she did was bad. I don't know everything she did. I didn't really pay that much attention to her. Because once you find out someone is a CIA spook, then I kind of lose my interest in them. Looking at you, Senator Slotnick from Michigan. Looking at you, Abigail Spangerberger, whatever your name is, from Virginia. I think she was in the CIA as well. Yeah, and the CIA is now running for office. That's a bad thing. And you've got your El Said. He's not CIA. I believe he was groomed by the CIA from a very young age. And he hits all the buttons, too. You know, save the clouds and white supremacy and all sorts of fun stuff. So, yeah, there we go. Gloria Steinem, dead at 92, I believe. 92 years old, CIA op. She even wrote about it and just loved it. Man, they were so progressive at the CIA. I really enjoyed myself. She was, what was the name? She had some group, the Independent Research Group or something like that. You know, see, that's a fairly benign name. Normally, it's like, save the tree frogs. What we really do is we chase Jews. We hate the Jews. We just can't say that because we need some money from the government. And, well, the government will give you money no matter what you do, as long as you're doing what they want you to do, which currently is hating Jewish people. That's part of it. Folks, the number again. Now, you can send in your requests for bumper music. You can also call. Maybe you have an opinion on Gloria Steinem or anything else. There are no rules. There's no one in command here. 631-451-1039. I want to point something out, though, a little different direction here. A woman in Williamsburg, Virginia, was busted. She allowed her 5-year-old son to walk down a sidewalk. And it's in a gated community, and there's a pond. And she said, go collect some goose feathers. Honk. So she's sending the boy out to collect some goose feathers. This is in June. And she was arrested. She was arrested for allowing him to walk half a mile because of the couple of crosswalks he'd have to go through. 5 years old. I guess she should have just killed him because then she'd have people rallying around her. Nope, she got arrested. 6 months suspended sentence in jail. So if she does something that the state doesn't like, she'll go to jail for 6 months. And she was placed on Virginia's child abuse and neglect registry for 7 years. What about the lady in Massachusetts that killed her kids? Is she on a registry? I wonder if she is. She admitted to doing that. I'd love to know if she is on a registry of any sort. I guess not. See, this silly woman, Virginia, just next time you got to kill them, lady. And you won't have all this. You'll have people flocking to you. I think we're going to see a hung jury soon, folks. What do you think? Let me know what your predictions are. It's either going to be that. There's a chance they'll come down and say she's not guilty by cray-cray. Well, Your Honor, we find her not guilty by reason of... That could be. I think it's going to be a hung jury, though. That's what I'm thinking. Let me know what you think. Love to hear it. 631-451-1039. Now, before we continue, I want to point out that Well, as you know, the liberals are just ruining this nation as fast as they can. And look at this. Seattle mass shooter. He's out of jail. He shot a bunch of people. He killed one. And they sent him away for, I think, 7 years. 7 years. No, I'm sorry, 4 years. Sent him away for 4 years. But he got out early because, you know, progressive or something. Democrats really is the reason. He got out. So he shot a bunch of people, killed one, sentenced to 4 years only. 4 years. This is, of course, is in Seattle. And, now he's out. Killed a 50-year-old woman and 7 others were injured. That's 8 people, including a 9-year-old boy who is, hanging out at the Pacific Science Center with his family. He took a bullet. Now this guy is out. Of course, it was a gang feud. He was shooting at other gang bangers. That's why they call them gang bangers, because they go bang, bang, bang, typically in a crowded area where other people get shot. But you know the way the left is. They can't leave their gang bangers in jail too long. Now the left screams about mass shootings. Got to take your guns away because mass shootings. We're going to have a lot more. We're going to have more mass shootings too. Just give us your guns and there won't be any more mass shootings. Just like they did in England. And just like they did in Australia, took away their guns. And I'm telling you, folks, if they're not staging these mass shootings, I think some of them are, they are allowing them. And now we've got a mass shooter. They should put this guy, because the way they come out, we just hate the mass shootings. Hate the mass shootings. Got to get rid of the guns. Well, then why aren't you punishing the mass shooters? Well, because we don't really hate mass shootings. We hate that you have guns because we plan on doing things to you that are so nefarious, so evil, that you're probably going to want to shoot us in the face. So we must take your guns away because, man, are we demons. We are demons here. So look at that. He gets out. And now, look at this. Oregon judge. This is a headline. Sentences teen who plotted to bomb and behead ICE agents to 3 years of probation. Oh, look at this. Linda Ronstadt. Stone Ponies. I do believe. Stone Ponies, yeah. Featuring Linda Ronstadt. There you go. Thank you, sir. Look at that. Stone. And then she went solo. First concert I ever saw was Linda Ronstadt. Nah, no Stone Ponies. She was dating Governor Jerry Brown. He was there. He like walked her up to the stage holding her hand and everyone, hey, there's that hippie. There's that hippie dating this Linda Ronstadt hippie. Hold on. Wait to see what the Democrats are doing now. You're going to hate it.
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0: Oh, man, what a poll. This Jan and Dean, little GTO. Could be anybody. Yeah, man. I love it. Good surf music. Thank you for that one. Folks, Gloria Steinem, CIA operative, gone. She has passed away. Big old lefty, doing big old lefty stuff to, you know, destabilize the country. Destabilize the country. This is all about. How can we destabilize the nation? How can we get people to not have babies? Well, that's easy. And she was hot too, Gloria Steinem. Hot. Saucy. Saucy at the time. Man, oh man. And doing everything she can to destabilize the nation. There you have it. So folks, I was talking about this mass shooter who was let out of jail. Alright? They're supposed to hate mass shooters. I guess they don't. Now, this judge in Oregon just said, hey man, we got this guy. He planned to kill ICE agents. He's going to cut off their heads. Because he made bombs. Now, folks, he did 75 days in jail. And they said, that's enough. Time served. You did 75. You just wanted to blow up some ICE agents and cut off people's heads. Now, I will remind you that the man who took I don't want to say he was a romantic figure who took a hammer and gave Paul Pelosi a knock on the noodle. He got life in prison. He got life. And I will remind you, the couple of sisters, one of them 75, one of them 73, got 2 years in jail for praying at an abortion clinic. But this guy let go. He was let go by Judge Michael T. Clark. Said, this guy doesn't need to do any more time behind bars. Come on. He did his he did 75 days. And of course, the state dismissed 13 other charges. What he did was he said, I'm not guilty. All right, I'll plead guilty. But if you got to let me go. And they said, of course we will. Of course we'll let you go. So that is what is happening. You can commit a mass shooting and you'll do less than 4 years in jail. You can make bombs to blow up ICE agents and cut off their heads, because that was part of it. It wasn't enough. He didn't want to just scalp them either. I want the whole head. I need the whole head. I'm going to hang it on my wall like a deer. I would never go hunting. That's cruel. But I will blow up ICE agents and cut off their heads. What a sweetheart deal, man. It's just sick. It's just sick. And at the same time, in Italy, look at this. 42-year-old illegal alien sexually abused a 13-year-old. And he's not going to jail because he said to the judge, I'm sorry. I apologize, judge. I molested that little girl. She came into the store where I was working illegally. And I tried to touch her once before. That's true. And I did something horrible this time. And look at this. Look at this, though. He says he's sorry, so he's not going to jail. It's unbelievable. We do it here, too, though. Rapists, let him out. We need him on the streets. But here's the fun part. So they're looking at the video surveillance. He actually assaulted a woman 40 minutes before the girl. So, and this is his second time trying to assault the girl. But he's sorry, folks. He's sorry. So he will not be doing any time. Man, these leftists, they love to let the bad guys go. All right. You know what we're going to do now? We've got a spy trail review from Patriot Russ in the great state of Wisconsin. This is Patriot Russ. He got himself a bottle of honey spy trail. And here's what he has to say about it.
1: Hello, Kevin. Here we go. Taste test. Live video. Smelled it.
0: I'm watching him.
1: Smells good. It smells really good. Cheers.
0: Palms away.
1: Sip.
0: Whoa, that's for my ex. Sip. What do you think, Russ? Be honest.
1: Oh, that's too good.
0: It is too good.
1: That's too good. That's it. My new drink.
0: There you go. Russ has dropped. I'm not going to tell you which one he dropped, but it rhymes with Crown Royal. And now I think it's Crown Royal. He's no longer drinking. He's on to the Spy Trail Honey Bourbon, folks. Testimonial after testimonial. There you go. There you go. We've got a phone call. By God, it's Patriot Ken from the great state of Michigan.

0: Patriot. We all do, Corey. Patriot Kent, how are you, sir?
1: Oh, I'm all right. Been fighting this cold. Think I can get through a call without coughing, you know. Bad radio coughing.
0: Yeah. They actually have something called a cough button. So that when you cough, you can hit the button. I just don't have one. Mine's broken. I'm looking at it. What's on your mind, sir?
1: Oh, going to get ready for the big weekend. Got big to-dos down here in southern Michigan. We're going to shut down the whole town of Tecumseh, and it's going to be one big garage sale.
0: Nice.
1: I'm going to be on the north end of town cooking hot dogs, and we got a popcorn machine and a snow cone maker. And if anyone comes by and they mention your name, I'm on the exit 27 off of 69, where M60 meets. Right there is the little town of Tecumseh. If you're in that area, come by. Big to do, big American celebration. We're just food trucks and
0: nice
1: anything.
0: And what happens anything. If they mention the Kevin Downey Jr. Show?
1: Well, I'll give them free food.
0: Free hot dogs.
1: Free hot dogs, free popcorn, free snow cone. I'll give them all.
0: Folks, what's the name of the town? How do you say it?
1: T-E-K-O-N-S-H-A, Tecumseh.
0: Tecumseh. All right, that's exit 27 off of 69. How far is that from Ann Arbor?
1: About an hour.
0: There you go. I don't think anyone from Ann Arbor is listening because they don't like me there.
1: Well, it's south of Lansing, so if you're south of Lansing, or you're in the area.
0: All right, mention the KDJ show to Patriot Ken, free hot dog, popcorn, snow cone. You can't go wrong.
1: Yeah, homemade cookies, we got it all.
0: Holy moly. Sounds great. Thank you, Patriot Ken.
1: Hey, these two-tier systems, they got to go, man. The judges got to go. That's all there is to it.
0: Oh, yeah. Letting these people, a mass shooter, I let him go. On a guy making bombs, he wants to cut off ICE agents' heads. Let him go. 75 days, you know, waiting for his trial. He did his time, Ken. That's what they, can you believe this? This is insane to me. Just insane. And then they're going to say crime has gotten out of control.
1: We need a better course for removing these people from politicians down. We need something better.
0: Absolutely, we do. We do. We deserve. You know what? It'd be nice to. And don't get me wrong. Crime is down. Like murder's down to historic lows. Ken, do you think it has anything to do with 3.7 million illegal immigrants being taken away?
1: Yeah, that and poor reporting of the numbers.
0: Oh yeah. Yeah, the poor reporting of the numbers is always. So Biden even told cities, you don't have to answer the FBI this year if you don't want to. And so New York didn't, L.A. didn't. So the numbers under Joe Biden are nowhere near accurate.
1: No, it's not possible.
0: Not at all. All right, thank you, my friend. Patriot Ken.
1: Thank you, sir. Thank you for all that you do.
0: Oh, and thank you, sir. Thank God bless you. Patriot Ken, folks, mentioned the Kevin Downey Jr. show. Just so you find him. He said he's at the north end of the party, I believe. And, yeah, free hot dog. I might show up. Maybe I'll show up and mention my name for a free hot dog. Why wouldn't I? Man, oh, man. All right, so, folks, so much going on. Big news all over the joints. Yeah, you know, so I told you about this pedophile and this sexual predator. He got away because he said sorry. Sorry for what I did. Sorry for what I did. What if the woman in Massachusetts said sorry? Would they just let her go? Probably. I'm telling you, folks, the fix is in up there. The fix is in. And, you know, so my friend Carlos was on, retired Nassau County police officer. He said, I was watching on TV, he said that two of the jurors are wearing pink. You know, and now it could just be, it's a woman wearing pink, no big deal. Or, could be they're dressing up like all of her supporters outside all wearing pink. Huh? The fix is in. We'll hear about it today. Because I think legally the judge can't send them back a third time. So if they don't come up with something this time, watch for a hung jury. We've got Thank You by Duran Duran. Oh, and Thank You. You know, when this came out, I was like, there's no way this is Thank You by Duran Duran. It is. I haven't heard it in years. I love them. It's a great album. Thank You is all their cover songs, a bunch of cover songs, and they're great. You got to check it out. They do Crystal Ship. man, oh man. Hold on, we'll be back.
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3: ABC News, I'm Sherry Preston. For Gloria Steinem, advocating for women's rights had to be much more than just posting online.
4: Sometimes we must put our bodies where our beliefs are. Sometimes pressing send is not enough.
3: That was Steinem at the Women's March in Washington, D.C. in January of 2017. This morning we're learning that the longtime advocate, feminist, and journalist has died. The co-founder of Ms. and New York magazines and the National Women's Political Caucus was 92 years old. Iran now says it launched attacks overnight on U.S. military bases in Kuwait and the United Arab Emirates. President Trump says more oil is flowing through the Strait of Hormuz, but the price of Brent crude this morning is still going up, now topping $97 a barrel. Back to work again this morning for the jury in the trial of the Massachusetts mom facing murder charges and the deaths of her kids. Jurors have told the judge twice they cannot reach a verdict. This is ABC News.
5: For the LI News Radio Weather Center, for this afternoon, partly sunny with an isolated shower and thunderstorm possible into the evening, the high 82. Partly cloudy otherwise tonight, low 68. Sunshine Friday, slight chance for an afternoon shower, the high 82. Mainly clear Friday night, low 62. Sunny skies Saturday, high 76. Sunday sunny, high 72. Plenty of sunshine Labor Day, high 74. From the LI News Radio Weather Center, I'm meteorologist Jim Rinaldi.
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0: Welcome back. Ladies and gentlemen, we got here Johnny Lang. Johnny Lang blew up the house. I got to write that one down. That's fun. Folks, well, you're not going to believe what I'm about to tell you. When I say you're not going to believe it, that means you're totally going to believe it. Your Tundra Wookiee of a sister-in-law is not going to believe it. Because this just sounds too tinfoil hat-ish. But it appears, we know now, that Pfizer and the CIA, they knew during the COVID days that we the people would reach herd immunity by the time the shots rolled out. They knew this would happen. Now, the real question here that we'll get to is, why was the CIA and Pfizer, why were they working together? That's the big story here. But it turns out that by May 7th, 2020, the CIA chief operating officer, a guy named Andy Macreadis, he led a briefing with a guy from Pfizer, Scott Gottlieb. Why? Well, you know why, because they planned the pandemic, of course, you silly goose. Says the summary of the meeting here on herd immunity. Dr. Gottlieb believes nationally that it's going to happen. And these vaccines won't need them because we're going to reach herd mentality. Now, let me just throw this out. There was also a meeting where they said maybe Pfizer should not release their shot until after the election because, you know, if it works and it won't, that could help Trump because he was the guy behind Operation Warp Speed. Get those vaccines out there. Turns out, they knew. They said, well, you know, we're going to go ahead anyway. We're going to go ahead anyway with this shot. Now, folks, the CIA, working with Pfizer, that's a problem. That's a problem right there. All right. But they knew. They knew that, they lied in public. They said, man, we need these shots. You guys are going to die. That's what they're saying publicly. And they're dancing around. Get your shots. Look at the late night bozos. Stephen Colbert. He's got the dancing syringes. It's the vaccine, man. Get it, folks. Looking back, you and I knew we knew the clownish celebrations of the vaccines. Dancing around. Everyone get your vaccine. Oh wait, Fauci's going down in popularity. Get him out. We got people dancing with, holding signs of Fauci and, pictures of Fauci dancing around. My God. Talk about a psyop. They're not even hiding it. They're not even hiding the fact that it's a psyop. I'm telling you right now, this lady in Massachusetts, oh, come on, tell me that they haven't turned her into a psyop. Tell me. Okay, let me get this straight. Every time a young girl is sexually assaulted or killed, or a woman, by an illegal immigrant, who do we not see out there? We don't see the feminist groups. Why? Well, because they've been taken over by the communists. We know that. We learned that from our favorite Soviet defector, Yuri Bezmenov, says we've got them all. So, don't you think it's a little odd that suddenly there are women showing up? Dozens of them? Maybe even 100 now? Maybe 100 women showing up wearing pink in solidarity with the woman who slaughtered her family. Oh, wait, never mind. We're not going to help these young girls over here who have been attacked. No. Jocelyn Nungery. What? Sexually assaulted for 2 hours and murdered by two illegal immigrants? No. We don't talk about that. That's bad for business. Now, why would they, and I'm just jumping around because we'll get back to the Pfizer thing, why would they want so many eyes on this woman up there? Well, because that's the next step. Remember, abortion, safe, early, and legal. Now, I think 10 states allow you to abort that child up until the day that it's born. Up until the day. Imagine being the child of a liberal. My God, if you're even born. If you even make it, they might kill you later on. And if you survive that, they might cut off your twig and berries. Yeah, why not? That's what they do. So, I hate to be a child of a lib. Even if you make it, things are going to be bad. But I'm reading PSYOP all over this thing, folks. I'm reading PSYOP. Now, what happens when there's a PSYOP, there's three stages. The narrative will be the same. And we're hearing it now. You don't understand postpartum, and I'm not saying mental illness did not play a part in this. I'm not going after the woman. I am going after the people supporting her and wondering why are they supporting her. I see PSYOP everywhere, and look, they're all their narrative may be a little different, but they're all wearing pink, you know, show some solidarity. Have we seen any big wig celebrities show up yet? That's stage two. Remember, when the celebrities jump on board, that's when it's time to get really scared. And then when the people say, man, it's wrong to kill your kids, they get ostracized. And I'm seeing some of that online. I'm seeing people already attacking people, saying, man, you can't let the murderer go. Well, you don't know it. And it's two people. It's the liberal women and the low-value liberal men. I say low-value because anytime you find a guy who's a male feminist, they have no value. They have no game, shall we say. They're not good-looking enough to compete for real women, and they're not they're beta cucks is what they are. So they jump on board and they just sort of mimic what the women are doing. And I'll tell you, I've known three in comedy, three male feminists, all of whom would eventually get in trouble for being a little sexual predatory-ish, if you know what I mean. And I think you do. One guy used to book a TV show, invited a woman to his place. I'm not going to tell you which one. I'm not going to tell you which late night show that is no longer on the air. I'm not going to tell you which one. And invited a woman from Canada, attractive woman, not funny, not yet. I mean, very new. And said, hey, I'd love to have you down to talk about putting you on the TV show. I'm not going to say which one. It might be a crazy guy who's now retired with a full beard living in Connecticut. Maybe. I'm this, throwing that out there. And it got there, and suddenly, it's bedtime. She's, okay. And she puts on her pajamas, and his hand goes down the back of these pajamas. And she's, well, I can't believe it. Now, everyone told her, you know why he's inviting you. She was an open micer. And she, no, he thinks I'm funny. Okay, because there's a lot of Canadian open micers doing late night TV shows. Okay, but I'm not victim blaming here. But another one doing a radio show in New Jersey, big old lefty. He got fired because he was trying too hard to sleep with a woman, And another guy, nowhere comic, he's been doing comedy as long as I have and not successful at all. And he told a woman, I got you a gig. And then he got the money, and then she drove him home and said, come on, it's my apartment. No, I want to go home. No, come on, I'll pay you upstairs. And this story ends with him slamming the door, calling her a C-word, kicking the door, and never paying her. But all three far left, I mean painfully far left, predators. Let's do some text messages. Patriot B here says, good morning, all. So Anna Paulina Luna introduced a bill that would make influencers disclose if they are receiving foreign money. It's about time. Yes, Commie Mom Donnie is paying 200 online influencers, 200 of them, to get his word out. You know, get the kids all riled up and get them all happy, all slap happy about communism. Patriot Random Jeff texting in says, side note, Steinem married actor Christian Bale's father, David, said by some to give the dad U.S. citizenship. They were both lefty activists. Of course they were. You get a couple of them, you can make all the, well, you can try to make a bunch of baby activists, but we know they're just going to kill them. Patriot Billmore here says, good morning, Omega Man and DJ Creep Shoes. I also think it's going to be a hung jury. They've already deliberated twice and cannot reach a verdict. Yep, and I think in Massachusetts you can't go back for a third. Patriot Karen here says, KDJ, Cream Cheese, Z-Baby, Patriots. Minneapolis had another shooting. Yep, mass shooting. Two dead, couple of cops wounded as well. I think three of them. Yep, multiple wounded. She says, oh, yeah, there you go, multiple wounded, including three police officers. Minnesota is a death trap for all. Keep your eyes open 24/7. Hung jury, plea deal to block new trial. Ooh, there you go. Copycat children murderers coming, unfortunately. Yes, we've seen several. God bless the USA and the children. Patriot Karen. We got Patriot Wizkid from Michigan, Texigan. And he says, good morning, KDJ and DJ Cream Cheese and Z-Baby. I agree with you. The jury should have been given two choices, guilty or not guilty. Then determine the punishment. Five choices is guaranteed to be a mistrial. What a joke, if you ask me. Love the show, Kev. Wizkid from Michigan. Thank you, my friend. I agree with you 100%, and I appreciate you listening and loving the show. Yep, I think as soon as they said, well, you can pick five things here, that's when it was over. And I think that's the plan. I think this woman's going to walk, and I think this got in a big country by big country. Thank you, sir. Always bothered me when bands had names after their own band, or songs named after their own band. I always thought it was kind of weird. Talk, I think, was one of those. Alright, so yeah, I'm telling you, PSYOP, and now what's happening? The copycats are out. I think we've seen two so far. Hold on a second, we got more coming. Stick around!

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4: 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I urge you to do so. The America First Warehouse is my patriotic home away from home. It should be yours as well. Folks, we've got a phone call. We've got Patriot Anthony calling in from Farmingville. Patriot Anthony, how are you, my friend?
5: I'm good, buddy. I have a quick question for you, and I hope you can answer it for me.
4: Okay.
5: You know how you've been talking about what you're talking about now? Okay, all this manipulation. I try and get Fox News. I do internet TV. I don't buy, subscribe to anything. And I can't find Fox News anywhere. I got to keep paying for it. But all these liberal news sites, you can get for free. Why doesn't Fox News do that?
4: Oh, that's a great question, Patriot Anthony, and I'll tell you why. The people running those networks don't want you watching Fox. I've been to hotels. Traveling for comedy. And I've been there. No Fox. Oh, they got CNN. They got MSNBC. MSN Now, I think it's called now. But yeah.
5: It's horrible.
4: Oh, yeah. And you know what? You know what's worse? Remember when CNN was the only thing you could get at the airports? Every airport. CNN. That's called Operation Mockingbird, my friend. They're keeping you from news they don't want you to hear.
5: I mean, what can Fox News do to give us the news to make it more accessible to the younger generation? Because that's the people who are going to end up messing up this country.
4: Yes. That's a great question. You know what? Unfortunately, it's sort of like a restaurant. These cable companies, they can say, we're not serving you. You got to go. We don't want you.
5: Yeah, I know.
4: Yeah, that's what it is, my friend. And it's, believe me when I tell you, it's all part of the plan.
5: Well, my man, it's always good hearing from you. I listen to you every day. You are absolutely awesome. Keep it up. Keep up the fight, because you're like right on the front line.
4: Well, thank you, my friend. Thank you so much. May God bless you, Patriot Anthony. I appreciate you listening and calling, and I appreciate your compliments. Patriot Anthony there, folks. Calling in, Operation Mockingbird is no joke. See, you and I get it, folks. We understand, and that's why we come here to talk about it and try to fix this every Monday through Friday, 9 to 11 a.m. That's what we try to do. And you guys calling in, well, now, I love that. Texting in, you're part of the process. And we're going to save this nation. We're already saving it. I think people are going to be shocked when they realize just how far gone things are. But again, it doesn't mean we're not getting it back. We are. The globalists know it's over, but they're fighting. Man, are they fighting. They're not giving up. We knew they wouldn't. They're communists. Oh, they'll kill their kids before they'll give up. And I mean that literally now. Literally. But, this woman up in Massachusetts, I'm telling you, it's now a psyop. If you folks, I haven't seen a celebrity come out on her side yet, but if you have one, please let me know. I would love, because they're going to. They're going to. And, well, you know what? I wouldn't have been shocked if Gloria Steinem came out, but she has passed away. She's done her damage to this nation, destabilizing this nation in every way she can, because that's what they do. That's what they do. You know what? Remember, who was it? Jane Fonda. Jane Fonda coming out against the United States government, coming out pro-communist, pro-everything. It's amazing. You know what you don't hear about? Who is the celebrity saying, hey, I'm all about baseball, apple pie, and Chevrolet, and Bob Seger, of course. We don't know her because Jane Fonda is the one that got famous. We remember her because she was way more famous than any patriot coming out for these United States. Folks, we've got Patriot Steve, a.k.a. Joe Walsh, from behind enemy lines in California. Patriot Steve, how are you, my friend?
6: I'm very blessed. I made it out alive from the belly of the beast.
4: I'm so glad you did. I'm going to be honest, Patriot Steve. I was concerned for you because that is the belly of the beast.
6: Yeah, it is. And, we had a good time down there. My friend Pam is going through some things, and her cousin came out from Michigan, or her niece came out from Michigan to visit, and we're showing her all over the still good places to see. And like, it's not in San Francisco, it's south of it, you know, Pacifica, where the pier, you know, got destroyed.
4: Yeah.
6: And so forth. Yeah, we went to some nice places, went to a nice restaurant down there.
4: That's awesome.
6: But I made a very grave error yesterday, because the night before when we were on 6B in the chat, I'm in the Facebook chat, you know.
4: Mm-hmm.
6: After I told you I was going to call you in the chat there, a very good friend of ours, who is probably one of the most loyal patriots of 6B, asked me to say hi to you from her, and that's our own beloved Sherry Merrill, and I forgot.
4: Oh!
6: I felt bad ever since, because, you know, I guess, I don't know, now I'm feeling like I was a little selfish just making sure I knew you understood what was going to happen with that project of mine and so forth.
4: No, not at all. It slipped your mind. I love Patriot Sherry.
6: Oh, she is. I don't know her personally. I've never met her. Just through Facebook on our chat. That family there is just awesome.
4: Yes, they are.
6: There was a troll in there one night when I was like my first week in the chat. And everybody came up and stood up for me, and they didn't know me from Adam.
4: Right.
6: And I'm like, you know, these are my peeps.
4: Yeah.
6: So, you know, there's some good guys out there. Rob Jackson's a good guy. Ricky Cope, of course, he's going through some medical issues.
4: Yeah.
6: And I'm praying for all of them, you know.
4: Yeah.
6: But
4: I'm glad you made it out of San Francisco. Now, Patriot Steve, I have a very personal question. If you don't want to answer it, I completely understand. But did you become transgender? Did they cut off your Frank and Beans when you were in San Francisco?
6: No.
4: Oh, good.
6: No, they're not doing that to me. I'm not the child of a liberal. My household was such when I was a child that my father had a thing. You live under this roof, and you will vote Republican. I don't care what it is, period.
4: Nice.
6: So I didn't like being told what to do as a kid. And, of course, my mom was like, I don't listen to your dad anyways. I vote however I want to vote. But my mom, I love my mom dearly for that, you know.
4: Of course.
6: She got me thinking outside the box. Now, I made a mistake. First time around, I voted for Clinton. I'm sorry. Please forgive me. You know, chop off my arm like I'm a thief, you know.
4: Yeah, I voted Democrat for a long time, too.
6: Yeah. Yeah. I voted pretty much person, not party, for so many years.
4: Yeah.
6: And I got caught up.
4: Me too, man. Me too. Patriot Steve, we got to run. The music has begun. We got to take a little break, but we're going to be back in a couple minutes, Patriot Steve. And thank you for calling.
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7: 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Police investigating if the two robberies at the same Roslyn eyeglass store within a couple of weeks. Surveillance video at the Pearl Vision shows three suspects inside the store loading up on eyeglasses. The first incident was August 21st. The second was this week on Tuesday. Police say the suspects got away with roughly $14,000 worth of merchandise. And Hofstra professors are in their classrooms for the first week of school this week. Still, though, if a new contract's not approved, that might not be the case next week. The union representing the professors said it has given the university until this Friday to agree to the terms of the new proposed contract, or they will initiate pending strike. That strike is supposed to start on Monday, the first day of classes, but the union extended the grace period for Hofstra. For 103.9 LI News Radio, I'm Jay Oliver.
8: ABC News, I'm Sherry Preston. For decades, she was one of the loudest and proudest voices for women's rights. And this morning, we are saying goodbye to Gloria Steinem. She passed away in her New York home last night. In 2017, she was in Washington at the Women's March on the first day of President Trump's first term.
9: I was just talking with people from our many sister marches, including the one in Berlin, and they asked me to send a special message. We in Berlin know that walls don't work.
8: Steinem founded the National Women's Political Caucus, as well as two magazines, Ms. and New York. She was 92 years old. More attacks in the Persian Gulf overnight, Iran launching strikes on Bahrain and Kuwait. Today expected to be one of the busiest travel days of the Labor Day weekend, with airports and roads filling up, and filling up at the gas station will be expensive. Gas Buddy says the average price for a gallon, $4.10. This is ABC News.
10: For the LI News Radio Weather Center, for this afternoon, partly sunny with an isolated shower and thunderstorm possible into the evening, the high 82. Partly cloudy otherwise tonight, low 68. Sunshine Friday, slight chance for an afternoon shower, the high 82. Mainly clear Friday night, low 62. Sunny skies Saturday, high 76. Sunday sunny, high 72. Plenty of sunshine Labor Day, high 74. From the LI News Radio Weather Center, I'm meteorologist Jim Rinaldi.
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4: Todd Rundgren, I saw the light. Thank you, my friend. Look at that. Folks, Kevin Downey Jr. show barrels onward. As long as there's a communist out there, this show will be on the air. It's the only way to do it. All hands on deck. I'll be out. I'm not pointing fingers at you, but I had no idea until COVID. I had no idea they had taken over every institution. Now I just got to take them back. Got to take them back. We're sort of focusing a little bit today on how the Democrats, they either want to kill your kids, they want to ginsu their business, or they want to control them. They want to control them. So, as you know, there have been situations in big blue toilet states like California and whatnot where the mother will say, hey, Carl has decided he's Carla, and so he's going in. He's going in for some Hassan chop, if you get my drift. And I think you do. And the father will say, nope. And the father, not happening. And then the father either gets arrested or they say, you know, you can't see your son. Sorry, your daughter. Sorry, we didn't mean to step on anything there. Well, look at this. Maine. This is in Maine. Christian mother was ordered by the state's Supreme Court. Said you cannot take your daughter to church because the father said so. Now, hold on. What happened to, first of all, a woman's right to choose? Let's talk about that. What if she chooses to take her daughter? What if the daughter wants to go? No. I kid you not, folks. This woman in Maine, ordered by the Supreme Court, do not take your child to church because your husband says so. Now, on the other side of the country, excuse me, you can't see your child if you do not want his business sliced and diced. Isn't that how they order the Waffle House hash brown sliced and diced and smothered and all sorts of things? It's I used to do a joke. So I like my Waffle House hash browns the way I like my prostitutes, sliced, diced, and smothered, and scattered all over field. But that I made up that last part. Anyway, look at this. I kid you not. And this is just sick. West Coast. If you stand up for your child, say I don't want my child to be sliced and diced, then you go to jail. Now here, the other side of the country. But here's the thing. What do Maine and California have in common? Well, they're communist states. Maine almost sent an actual Nazi. At least a Nazi-commie hybrid, I like to call him. What was that? Graham Plattner, remember him? Well, he's only got one Nazi tattoo. I'll vote for him. Come on, he's got one little Nazi tattoo. Are you going to throw a guy out? Oh, so he beat a few women. Come on, man. And yeah, same state that tried to send that animal into the Senate race. Now it's telling a mother, you cannot bring your daughter to church. How dare you? How dare you? Folks, I just don't understand how anyone can be a Democrat these days. How can anyone support this? How can anyone say, yeah, I'm all for that. Chop up the kids over here, and the kids that want to go to church can't. And, don't even let the kids be born. And if they are, well, you can kill them. It will support you. And if the kid survives anything, well, give them the old whack-a-mole, if you know what I mean. It's just, by God, folks, this cultural Marxism is repugnant. And yet people will vote for this. Why? Orange man bad. Orange man, they think this is good, too. They think this is good stuff. I watch these videos, typically on college campuses, where they'll say, hey, what do you think about a 14-year-old getting her breast carved out. Yeah, if that's who she is, do it. Absolutely do it. Well, shouldn't she wait till she's 21? Maybe 18. Can we agree on 18? No. Not at all. It's not even, see, that's why they will continue to vote for this, because they think it's good. They absolutely, positively think it's a good thing. And they think you're bad for not supporting it. You backwards thinking, conservative, you monster. How dare you? How dare you not? how dare you not slice them and dice them? Oh man! All right, now we've got that going on. You know, I'm really ticked off about this. I'm reading these stories about Pfizer and the CIA knew we'd reached herd immunity by the time the shots came out, but they decided to do it anyway. But no one is asking the big question: why in God's name is the CIA hanging out with Pfizer? That's the real story here. Well, we know the real answer, because this was planned. This was planned. And, yeah, we don't really need these. They're not going to work very well anyway. They might work on some people if you have four or more comorbidities, maybe. Remember the great Barrington Declaration? A bunch of doctors said, hey, how's this? Don't lock us down. No mask, no vaccine, unless someone is really sick and they want to do it, then that'll be up to them. And those doctors were punished. A bunch of doctors signed it, and they were punished. How dare you go against the narrative? How dare you? It's all coming out, ladies and gentlemen. It's all coming out. Get yourself some Spy Trail Black Tea Bourbon. Sit back and watch the fun, because that's what's going on. And look at this. Man, oh, man. Did you know? You probably knew. I just found out. I mean, I kind of wondered. Looks like Russia has been helping Iran build supersonic missiles for a couple years now. Now, what do you do with a supersonic missile? Well, you aim it at an American ship, and it will decimate it. It will decimate an American ship. And if you've got 10 of these, well, you just took out an aircraft carrier and its support ships, if they all hit. Now, I'm not saying they're all going to hit. However, this is no surprise. If, you know, Russia, of course, not friends with us, haven't been, ever. I don't think we've ever been friends with the Soviets. I mean, don't get me wrong. I'm sure there's some backdoor deals going on. But, yeah, look at this. This is a Project C-430L. Russia's top missile experts, excuse me, assisting Iran in making missiles to hit U.S. aircraft carriers. Those, yeah, you don't want to lose those. Those are the hardest ones to replace, and there's 5,000 people on them. Let's do some text messages. We're falling behind, I am. Don in the Catskill says, yes, the fix is in. There's $1 million GoFundMe sitting in the bank for fixers and jurors. Buy a lot of pink dresses with that. As we got Patriot Steve says, whoa, he says, KDJ, here's the price of gas in Vancouver, in the toilet state of Washington. They want to keep it high and make Trump look bad. Blue states and deep states are evil. Shame, shame. Yeah, look at that, 505. Man, I think it's 550 in California. And then the next message, KDJ, if you have the situation of performing an Antifa, if you have the situation of perforating an Antifa, don't feel bad. Trump put them on a domestic terrorist list. The reward will be coming in the mail. Folks, now don't really go shoot Antifa. We're making jokes here. I just want to throw that out. Patriot Greg, a.k.a. Swamp Fox, says, good morning, KDJ, DJ Creep Cheese, Z Baby, and fellow Patriots. Have you ever noticed every doomsday dystopian apocalyptic movie since filmmaking began is coming to reality? We've been prepped to accept everything we're seeing today. From Metropolis, 1984, Omega Man, Logan's Run, Soylent Green, Mad Max, Terminator, and so forth. Wake up and smell the reality, sheeple. That's Patriot Greg. Yeah, it's a little sick. It's almost like the communists running Hollywood know what's happening, and they're prepping us for it. And the Simpsons are pretty good at that, too. Let's see. We got Patriot Twins Steve. Morning, fellas. The Patriot Twins got Patriot West Coast Steve's, a.k.a. Joe Walls, back on the East Coast. We love that guy, and you too, Kev. I love you guys. Everybody, yeah, you got Patriot Steve's back, and we got your back. And that's why we're going to win. We have everyone's back here. Everyone has everyone's back. And that's how we beat these slimesters. They're toilet people, folks. The Democrats are just toilet people now. They won't let a woman take her daughter to church in America. That is what it's come to. Let's see. Patriot Karen here says the jurors should have a mental health evaluation to be on the jury. Most won't pass the test. Left abort policies before, during, or years after giving birth. 666. Yep. And if that child wants to go to church, you can't take her. No, not if dad says no. Patriot Tom here says, I don't understand, Kev. I mean, if you have a bad tooth, your parents can take you to the dentist and have it chopped out. Whoa, sarcasm. Democrats don't get that. I see where he's going. And we've got a first-time texter from Stuart, Florida. I performed there. Says a whole lot of woman-splaining happening for Lindsay. Yes, there's a whole lot. Well said, my friend, and thank you for texting in. We love people text in or call in, and it's great to see new people texting and calling. Yeah, I think it's like three men on the jury and 9 women. Man, they can't even decide what's for lunch. How are they going to pick? And the lunch, you got all sorts of things. You want a pizza? No, I don't need a pizza. You get pizza. But yeah, 5 options. The fix is in. The fix is in. Oh, who's this? This is. Thank you. Yeah, it is. It's Al Wilson. The Snake. And that's for Patriot Donna out there. Thank you, my friend. There you go. Ladies and gentlemen, it's an ugly world, but You can't cure it until you see how bad the cancer is. Hold on.
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0: What happened today? What is it? The 3rd already. September 3rd, 1752. Britain and the British Empire, including these American colonies, adopt the Gregorian calendar, losing 11 days. People riot, thinking the government has stolen 11 days of their lives. 1777, two things. The Battle of Cooch's Brigade is fought in Newark, Delaware. You can't say Newark. It's Newark, New Jersey, in Newark, Delaware. It's the only American Revolutionary War fought in Delaware, and it is the first time in the history of these United States that the United States flag flies in battle. There it was, 1777. September 3rd, what else we got? 1781, Spanish colonizers laid claim to the area we now call Los Angeles. So they stole it, and then we stole it from them, apparently. But remember, if you talk to someone from who's of Spanish background, they'll call you the colonizer, even though they are themselves defended from conquistadors. 1838, Frederick Douglass escapes slavery. He escapes his the Democrat who owned him, because Democrats like to own black people then. It was horrible. And we fought a war to make sure they couldn't own him anymore. And he dresses up as a sailor. He takes a train from Baltimore to Philly and finally to New York City. 1921, the Battle of Blair Mountain in West Virginia ends after federal troops intervened. And that wasn't even, that's 1921. That's not a war. It's coal miners and anti-union forces slugging it out, shooting each other. 1976, NASA's robotic spacecraft Viking 2 lands on Mars. And we're stealing that, too. We're going to steal Mars. And what else we got? Oh, 1855, go back during the Indian Wars, U.S. soldiers attacked a Sioux village in Nebraska to avenge the Gratton Massacre. Man, oh, man. There you go. Your moment. Your Omega Miniman moment of American history. Folks, on the horn, as my grandfather would say, I've asked my wonderful friend, Paul Nolan, from Live from Studio 6B, to call in. He sent something on air last night, and I wanted to, Paulie, can you tell us what's going on? This sounds really important to me.
1: You know, it's just to be what I think. Hello, good morning.
0: Good morning.
1: Cream cheese in the audience. Thanks, everybody. You know, for me, I just think Scott Bessent is, you know, Vlad the Impaler. I mean, we watched him slug the daylights out of the offshore money machine right on TV. Like, he went after the British Virgin Islands. This is where money has been. This is an island that was built to launder money. I mean, the same thing with the Caymans. The same thing with the Bahamas now. We saw how much money was flowing through Morgan Stanley and all of the Epstein connections. And it's just one small node in the machine of never-ending central banking and money monsters. So to see him basically take on the British Virgin Islands, which is a British territory under British law, which means they could do whatever they want in an island where people had probably didn't even invent the wheel by the time they got there. And now they run their money through it. I mean, there was at one point a 3-to-1 ratio, corporations to actual human beings on that island. So it's all you do is set up a shell company, send the money there, and steal a tax break. And there's a million ways to drop money in there, from drug cartels, from oil cartels, from human trafficking cartels, all of the dirty money that ends up rippled back into a bank. It's being targeted because what did Bessent say? Like, he said exactly this, that we know where your money is. We know where the accounts are. We're going to target every single flow of money that's been underwritten through the global system for decades. All the ledgers, the trust companies, the locations. This is wild. We've never heard talk like this. And going into this election, what did we want? For me, I wanted two things. I wanted secure elections, but mostly I wanted to stop the New World Order that the Bush family had mentioned for God knows how long.
0: Yeah.
1: The Obamas, the O'Bidens, they kept on selling us this new world order, one world government. You know, then it comes, a new shift in power comes, and the same people kind of shift over to what? The great reset, Klaus Schwab, and his crazy-ass James Bond lunacy. And he went after these globalists. Like, so these people have unlimited money, unlimited resources and cloak of cover, but mostly they have unlimited lack of morals. They have no care whatsoever.
0: Yeah.
1: Kevin, you are a dirty mouth breather who's taking up their oxygen, and you should know better than to be speaking like this on the air.
0: Oh, really? Oh, you want to go that route? All right. Hey, Paulie, we talked.

0: yesterday, I believe it was. Looks like California busted a butt sniffer, a serial butt sniffer. Where were you last weekend?
1: Well, Kevin, my lawyer has advised me not to speak of this subject.
0: All right, Paulie. Now, I got that thing you wanted me to play. I didn't have time to send it to DJ Cream Cheese because I'm just discovering this now. You want me to play this audio of this woman?
1: If I could set it up, yeah.
0: Yeah, go ahead.
1: Obama in 2013, when he really was amped up, and the entire global system was amping up the green energy scam. This scam was essentially all of the major corporations like Exxon and Mobil anything you could think of that's been around for 100 plus years has started investing their money in all green technologies. No care whatsoever for the environment. They don't care. It was a cloak of BS to sell us and to long the market because they had already bought in to all of these products they were about to bring to market.
0: Right.
1: He tells us people of Africa, he says this to them, that you don't want a nice house. You don't want a good place to live because if everyone has a good place to live, the earth will boil over. Listen to this nonsense.
2: Sources. The green agenda says unrestrained economic growth will cause the earth to overheat and destroy humanity. Speaking in Africa in 2013, Barack Obama said just that. He told African students that they shouldn't count on higher living standards until a new way of producing green energy could be found.
3: Ultimately, if you think about all the youth that everybody's mentioned here in Africa, if everybody's raising living standards to the point where everybody's got a car and everybody's got air conditioning and everybody's got a big house, well, the planet will boil over.
2: Meanwhile, the very same...
1: That's good, Dad.
0: Meanwhile, the planet will boil over if you want cars and air conditioning like I have.
1: Meanwhile, he just bought a house in Martha's Vineyard right on the ocean.
0: Yeah, he's got four now.
1: Not bad for one of those people.
0: One of those globalist people. Absolutely. Well, that's the way they do things, though. The globalists, they have whatever they want. It's the rest of us.
1: Yeah, we're in their way. We're just... They essentially put the red ants and the black ants in a jar together or in a box, and they get them to fight and destroy each other. And, you know, it's the same old thing.
0: They're
1: up the pot constantly. And, you know, it's a sad time because this has all been a scam. And I really believe that this Bessin, they really want to kind of go into this. If there is going to be a new world order and a centralized front, it's not going through China. It's not going through anybody but the U.S., and Trump is making that clear. That's the one thing that if the liberals have one thing they could do is they'd just be grateful that the global governance, the global communism that they wanted, at least it all goes through the economic engine of the United States.
0: Exactly. And you know what? The way I see it, I don't want any globalists. You know what I mean?
1: Amen.
0: Yeah, we're all on our own, and we work together, and we trade together, and whatnot. But yeah, if you had to pick either China or the way of liberty, the world's going to love our way way more.
1: Without a doubt.
0: All right,
1: without
0: thank you, my friend.
1: 100%.
0: Paul right. Nolan from Live from Studio 6B. Paul, where can people find you on Twitter?
1: Just follow me on X, right, or Twitter. Just follow me at Paul_XGGS Nolan. I follow back. By the way, I've come up with my rap name, I think. I've got it narrowed down to three.
0: Oh, all right. Well, you know what? We're about to cut to a break. All right, give it to let's go fast.
1: All right, MC AMAC, Vanilla Decaf Tea, or DJ Tax Deductible.
0: Oh, you know what? I like them all. You got to pick one. DJ Tax Deductible is hilarious.
1: All right, we'll go with that.
0: All right, thank you, my friend. Paul Nolan, folks, from Live from Studio 6B. We'll be, Paulie, thanks, and I can't wait to see you. We'll see you next week.
1: See you next week, bro.
0: All right, there you go. Folks, we had someone was on the, ZZ Top. Yes, Asleep in the Desert. I don't know this one. You know what? The drummer just died. His last name was Beard. He was the only guy without one. I thought that was always kind of funny. Hold on. More coming.
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6: For 103.9 LI News Radio, I'm Jay Oliver. Hofstra professors there in the classrooms for the first week of school this week. Still, though, new contract is not approved. That might not be the case next week. The union representing the professors says it has given the university until this Friday, tomorrow, that to agree to the terms of the new proposed contract, or they're going to initiate the pending strike. The strike was supposed to start on Monday, the first day of classes, but the union extended the grace period for Hofstra. The Amityville School District now focused on rebuilding its football program after announcing the cancellation of its varsity season. The district said it was forced to cancel the season, all due to the number of injuries among players. Now, officials say, with the exception of a few seniors, any other varsity players are now are able to compete at the junior varsity level. Amityville, one of three local school districts, forced to cancel varsity football for a variety of reasons. For 103.9 LI News Radio, I'm Jay Oliver.
7: ABC News, I'm Sherry Preston. For decades, she was one of the loudest and proudest voices for women's rights. And this morning, we are saying goodbye to Gloria Steinem. She passed away in her New York home last night. In 2017, she was in Washington at the Women's March on the first day of President Trump's first term.
8: I was just talking with people from our many sister marches, including the one in Berlin, and they asked me to send a special message. We in Berlin know that walls don't work.
7: Steinem founded the National Women's Political Caucus, as well as two magazines, Ms. and New York. She was 92 years old. More attacks in the Persian Gulf overnight. Iran launching strikes on Bahrain and Kuwait. Today expected to be one of the busiest travel days of the Labor Day weekend, with airports and roads filling up, and filling up at the gas station will be expensive. Gas Buddy says the average price for a gallon, $4.10. This is ABC News.
9: For the LI News Radio Weather Center, for this afternoon, partly sunny with an isolated shower and thunderstorm possible into the evening, the high 82. Partly cloudy otherwise tonight, low 68. Sunshine Friday, slight chance for an afternoon shower, the high 82. Mainly clear Friday night, low 62. Sunny skies Saturday, high 76. Sunday sunny, high 72. Plenty of sunshine Labor Day, high 74. From the LI News Radio Weather Center, I'm meteorologist Jim Rinaldi.
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0: Oh, yeah. Papa was a Rolling Stone. Excuse me, folks. Welcome back. So, George Clooney identifies as a toilet person. I don't know if he's ever told you that. He was giving a speech. He got some Lifetime Achievement Award for being a bacon strip. And he's giving a speech. He goes, we're living through a moment in time where the people in charge and the people with the most money are telling us to fear one another. Then he goes on, the first people that authoritarians try to shut down are not politicians. They're journalists, they're artists, and blah, blah, blah. Yeah? Well, look what I found from 2001. Headline, this is Newsweek. George Clooney wants mandatory COVID-19 vaccines. And then in quotes it says, to me, it's really simple. Yes, it's really simple. You're a new world globalist. You're a reptile. You probably speak salamander. Look at you. You preachy. He's a diarrhea person. I gotta ratchet it up one. Diarrhea person. Folks, my God, another phone call. We are busy here at the phones today. We've got Patriot Laura Lynn from Prescott, never Prescott, calling in. Patriot Laura Lynn, how are you?
19: Kev, good morning. I was just upstaged by Paulie Nolan. I had to hang up. I was on the horn waiting.
0: I saw you there. I thought, oh, no. This might wait a while.
19: I demand a slot, you know. I think I knew you longer than he did. I just have to say that, I have met some of the finest people through your radio show, through the socials, LFF6B. It's a great group of people, and I want to make a special mention. There's too many names out there, but Vivi Lee in New Jersey. I just have to, you know, it's a real special friendship we have, and through you.
0: Oh, I love Patriot Vivi in New Jersey. Man, yeah. Oh, man, I love that you guys are all friends now. Patriot Steve was saying that earlier, and then the Patriot Twins came and said, we got Steve's back.
19: That's right. It's a fun group. But anyway, I have a question for you, and I'd really like your opinion on this. You had a friend on yesterday. I believe his name was Carlos?
0: Yes.
19: Yes. He had mentioned that there are good, sensible people who are Muslim. Now, I'm not arguing that fact at all, but my thoughts are, if you follow the Quran's teaching by the book, so to speak, can you be good and sensible, and can you live in harmony amongst people of other religions? What do you think?
0: Absolutely not. Absolutely not. Now, let's look at it this way. Let's look at Catholics. I know a Catholic who goes to church every day. I know some Catholics who go to church on Easter and Christmas. And I know some Catholics who don't go at all. But, you know, they'll go for a wedding or something like that. Now, so we have levels, I guess you could say, of how determined people are with their religion. Now, I do believe that there are Muslims right now who probably don't go to a mosque. They wear normal clothes, normal American attire when they're here. The problem is they're not going to be able to stay that way once. Yeah, because right now, the Muslim Brotherhood, they run every website in the UK dedicated to Muslims, including dating apps. Including Muslim dating apps. And what they're going to do, they are pulling people to the extreme right now. That is what they do. They fight us and they work to get all the Muslims to be as extreme as they are. Meaning we can use Sharia law, go rapey stabby, all that stuff. That is the problem, is if they win, and they won't, but if they do, they will eventually drag over the not so, shall we say, dedicated Muslims. The ones that are not women, not covered from head to toe, they will eventually have to make a choice. They'll say, "Look, you can do this our way, or you can die." That's what they'll do. Because, and remember, if you leave the religion, you know what they do to you? Die.
19: you made a joke about these being the non-exploding type of Muslims, which was funny, but. I have a question. Like, okay, there are non-practicing Catholics. Okay, they grew up Catholic, they were raised Catholic, and maybe they, you know, like you said, they don't go to church or whatever. But I guess it's still in your heart, you know. And
0: yes.
19: I wonder, can there be non-practicing Muslims?
0: Eventually, there will not be. If the bad guys win, because once, you know, they have a saying, first the Saturdays, then the Sundays. That means first they kill the Jews, then they kill us. And then after that, they're going to say, look, here's the way it is. Look what happened in Iran a year and a half ago when the women said, we're not wearing these hijabs anymore. And they said, okay, well, we're going to rape you and kill you. Because in their religion, they say if they are sexually assaulted, they cannot get into their version of heaven.
19: Right. Like they betrayed. You know, the Quran.
0: They betrayed the, yes.
19: Yeah. I would love for you to have your friend Robert Spencer on one day. That would be very, very cool.
0: You know what? I'm going to call him. I'm going to message him today because I keep trying to get him on, and he's like the busiest guy in the world, but he knows everything about the jihadi daddies, the Quran, all sorts of stuff. He runs a site called, jihadwatch.org. You can get all the stuff there and at PJ. But yeah, you know what? It's time to have him on. He's a great guy and he knows so much.
19: Yeah, that would be great. I ask you only because you do know a lot of people and I, you know, I'm sure you might even have friends, you know, who are Muslim. So I asked your opinion. I don't really have one. I mean, I don't think they can be if they follow the Quran's teachings. You know, by the book, so to speak, you know, how can they?
0: They can't. But then again, there are people who say, I can't be a good Catholic if I eat steak on Friday.
19: Right.
0: But they're just not going to cut off my head. That's the big difference.
19: Right. And we see what's happening in Great Britain and London, especially, you know, and, it just seems, I know there's extremism, but it seems like that seems to be, you're either on or you're not. And then, like you said, if you don't follow, you're next on their list. Correct with that?
0: 100%. They pressure them now. The peer pressure is already on. Why weren't you at the mosque? Why you missed whatever. I think they pray like five times a day. You missed the 3 p.m. prayers, you heretic. Oh, yeah.
19: Right. Exactly.
0: Yeah, you go to these nations and you look at what they're wearing. I mean, Somalia, those women are wearing black from head to toe, and they're in the desert. That can't be comfortable.
19: Exactly. No, we're at the beach. Have you seen that?
0: Yes.
19: I mean, why go to the beach? You have your eyelids showing.
0: Yeah. Oh, let me get my swimming burka. Let me get
19: my
0: swimming.
19: Yeah.
0: That's the sexy one.
19: Oh, man. Okay, thanks for taking my call.
0: Oh, my pleasure. Always a pleasure, Patriot Laura. Please say hello to Patriot Joey and call in anytime. You're the best. Thank you.
19: I sure will. Thank you. So are you.
0: Oh, thank you. Folks, man, I'm going to Michigan, and I'm bringing spot show goodness for a lot of people. If I'll be in touch. We'll set up a time and date. But if you are not in Michigan, maybe you're here in Long Island. Stolen land it is, but it doesn't matter. Come on down to the Cypher Room. You come once to the Cypher Room, you'll come back. It's the same thing at the America First Warehouse. And Joe the Box just got this big 1,000 pound. It's beautiful. I posted a picture of it on Twitter. 1,000 pound bust of Trump. It's amazing. Let's do some text messages. Patriot Scott from Kansas says, good morning, KDJ. Hunter Biden says he's 48% gay, which I say is 100% gay. Yeah, I kind of agree with you. You can't really, like, play The Price is Right. Oh, 48%? Well, I'll be 49%. Yeah, he's running for something, and he's sucking up to the left now. Poor choice of words. Patriot Sean in St. Louis says, hey, KDJ and cream cheese, Sean in STL here. It's a Wild Turkey 101 day. Yes, it is. My God, be careful with that. Be careful with it. I love Wild Turkey. 101. Oh, that'll put hair on even my chest. Patriot Steve from Columbus says, KDJ, yeah, you have my vote for White House press secretary. I would watch it every time. Love to watch you call CNN and MSNBC toilet people. Might be doing that a lot. Patriot Billmore says, vanilla privilege. I'd like to give a shout out to our friend Slick Rick Amirati today. It's his 62nd birthday. Happy birthday, Slick Rick, and many more. Oh, I didn't know. I'll text him. We got text from, once again from Stuart Florida. You can call me Patriot Tom. We've been watching live from Studio 6B for years. Patriot Tom from Stuart. You got it. Thank you, my friend. Patriot B here. Says the beta Hunter Biden was on some podcast. Now he's claiming he's 48.6. Man, he's going up percent gay because the podcaster said that he himself is gay. And Hunter Biden looks so uncomfortable saying it. You know, I wouldn't do that. I mean, how badly do you have to suck up? Oh, you're gay? Oh, I'm 48.6%. 59th Street Bridge song from The Seekers. Thank you, sir. Oh, feeling groovy. That's hilarious. Yeah, 48%. You know, hold on. We'll talk about that. We got to take a quick break. We'll be back with, last segment. Bummer.

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4: 1039. Kenny Ball, Midnight in Moscow. Zoinks. Folks, welcome back. Final segment of the day. Boo. Talking about Hunter Biden. He's on a podcast where the host is gay. So Hunter Biden says, I'm 48, maybe even 48.6% gay. Now, it's a suck-up move. I saw Hillary Clinton. This was, I mean, how racist. She's being interviewed by a black woman. And Hillary goes so far as to say, well, I carry hot sauce in my purse. And the woman goes, are you pandering? And she goes, is it working? It's just sick. They'll even change their accents. Remember, Hillary's talking to a bunch of southern black folks. She goes, I come too far. Remember that? I should have looked it up. I come too far. Now suddenly she has an accent. It's just sick. I'm not that way. Like if I'm being interviewed by someone who has, Crohn's disease and we're doing an interview. Hey, KDJ, I was just wondering, how long have you been doing comedy? I'm going to say, wait, do you hear something? No, I don't hear anything. But, I'm sorry. I've got Crohn's disease. Oh, you know what? I do too. I got, it's not as often as you do. See, not as often as you, but yeah, there you go. No, I would never do that. I find that repugnant, sucking up to someone like that. It's just sick. It's just sick, but that's what these people do, folks. All right. Now let's see. There's so much going on. I still haven't heard if there's a verdict yet in Massachusetts. I'm pretty sure it's going to be a hung jury. I think that's what they call it. But then again, if you tell your son to take a walk. Now, I wouldn't tell a 5-year-old to take a walk. Well, wait a minute. I grew up in Detroit. I was probably out playing. I couldn't go far. I mean, it wasn't a gated community or anything like that. But, no, I mean, in Detroit when I was 5 years old, I'd never go walking around like that. But that woman got the 6-month suspended sentence. But if you kill your kids, hey, you get a whole psyop going on for you. A whole psyop going. Folks, I've got good news for people like you and me. Look at this. And the left is going to hate this. New survey. Over 1/3 of gun owners have used a firearm in self-defense. What? That's right. They interviewed 51,398 people. This is between July and August of this year. Just came out. Defensive use of firearms. 37.6% of gun owners, or approximately, that if you're looking at a grand scale, 33.1 million adults have used a gun in self-defense. Now, let me explain. They did not shoot anyone. 76.3% did not. Or they didn't shoot at anyone. But, you know, let's say, ladies, you're walking to the car late at night. You're leaving. Maybe you're hanging out with the girls for some adult entertainment at the Golden Banana. Yeah, it's a club. There are men dance naked. And it's a real place, actually. It's in Boston, I think. Boston, up there, the Golden Banana. And you're walking back to your car, and you see a couple of thugs. You see maybe one thug. Maybe it's four. It doesn't matter. Hopefully, there are fewer thugs than what your gun carries. But a woman will take out a gun and not even aim it. The guy goes, okay. And he leaves. I had one in my hand once, I told you, the day of my mother's funeral. And I was waking up at a hotel in Indiana, heading up. He didn't see it, though. He was on meth, though. He was doing the meths. He probably wouldn't have cared. So I made sure just to get in my car and not shoot him, because that's always the best thing. That's always the best thing to do, is to not shoot people unless you have to. Now, it says here, the survey indicated that over 33 million Americans are permitted to carry a gun, at least at some times. 33 million Americans. Folks, that's insane. That's great. And when I say insane, I say that's wonderful. Wonderful. It also says here, and this came through Breitbart News if you want to read it, said another portion of the survey showed Americans own approximately 60 million firearms that the Democrats would call an assault weapon. An assault weapon. Folks, normally, if you're a thug, it's an assault weapon. If you're defending, it's a defensive weapon. Always say that. And someone says, do you have any assault rifles? Go, no, mine are for defense. And that'll shut them up, because they don't even know what they're talking about. A friend of mine goes, I just bought a machine gun. Like, no, you didn't buy a machine gun. He thought he did. It was an AR-15 that he thought was a machine gun because he's a lefty. Let's do some text messages and a phone call here. Patriot Carlton says, good morning. KDJ, Cream Cheese, and Z-Baby. I believe the jury is hung between guilty but insane and first-degree murder. No one is voting not guilty. The insanity defense is the monkey wrench in the process. I agree the jury was given too many options. Also, as far as the Seattle Science Center mass shooting, how in the heck do you wound seven people, kill one, but only get a four-year sentence? That sentence sets a pretty low sentencing bar for all crimes. Great point, and that is the point. That is the point. There are certain people that they'll walk out of jail. Let's just say there may have been a melatonin aspect to this case that I think had something to do with it. Patriot Karen says there's an excellent information out there. Is Islam and Christianity from Tim Rosenberg. Tim has gone to mosque and talked about Christianity. View from the Bible Book of Daniel. Fully educational. Thank you. Good to know. Patriot Ray in Florida says, are Indian casinos on stolen land? Oh, my God. That's a humdinger. I guess not. I guess they're not. Man, you know what they should call it? Not stolen casino. That would be funny. Patriot Lynn from Michigan says, Hunter's gay. Can't wait for the laptop to come out. Oh, yeah. You know what? There might be some videos we haven't seen is what you're saying. And I like it. Patriot Twin Steve says, George Clooney needs to shut his mouth. Another Hollywood pedo. Yeah, when Biden was in office, it was perfectly fine. The rich elites were running things. Now when Trump's in office, it's a problem. What was Clooney's award for being Obama's, buddy? Will say, have a great day, fellow patriots. Arizona Charlie says, when Dolly Parton passed, my heart was saddened, but filled with her beauty and music and admiration for the powerful role model she was for women. But with the recent passing of Gloria Steinem, I wonder when are the so-called women's groups who supposedly protect Muslim women, women in sports, or the unborn? Where are these women? They're never coming out. They're never coming out. Linda Sarsour ran one of those ladies' movements. And she's a Muslim. They'll never come out. No, no, no. Yeah, that's another reason they took him over. Patriot B says the famous people are now speaking out. I knew it. Lisa Rinna, formerly of The Real Housewives, said, all right, he did it. Patrick Clancy. He did it. Patrick is the one who did it. Not Lindsay. Patrick did it because, you know, I also heard that women typically don't strangle. They're on board now. There you go. We called it. I said the celebs are coming, and there it is. Ladies and gentlemen, thank you for that. Thank you for that. They're blaming the husband. The celebrities are on board. Now, what is phase three of a PSYOP? If you disagree, you will be ostracized. You will be banned from the ranch. You'll be kicked out of the club. You'll be voted off the island. How dare, that's a woman's right. That's a woman's right. You're just a man. I had a woman say, you don't have an abortion. You can't have an opinion on abortion because you're not a man. And I said, well then, you can't have an opinion on comedy because you're not a real comedian. You suck. Man, that you get blocked really fast from that. If it's an open micer telling me, you can't talk about comedy because you're not a pro. See? You don't like that, do you? You don't like it at all. Folks, wrapping up the show, Big Frankie from behind enemy lines in Minnesota. Big Frankie, how are you, sir?
5: I'm excellent, sir. Just finishing up the Paul Nolan project, but I've got some state fair news for you from up here in the land of more than 11,285 lakes.
4: Is that the exact number?
5: No, but I'm just giving a shot in a fish barrel.
4: What gotcha. The heck?
5: But anyway, if you look at Alpha News for me and check out and tell me what you think about a father or family handing their young kid who looks like maybe 6 or 8 years, maybe 5 years old, a dollar bill to hand a cross dresser.
4: Oh, tipping a drag queen.
5: Yeah,
4: I find that pretty grotesque. You know, I don't. But once again, Frankie, they're going after the kids. If they can't kill them in the womb, if they can't chop them up, they're going to propagandize them as quickly as they can. And they're in high gear doing it. Frankie, we got to run, folks. I will see you tomorrow. Be free, stay free.
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7: For 103.9 LI News Radio, I'm Jay Oliver. Thousands of seats opening up soon for pre-K students on Long Island. It's part of the state's push for universal pre-K. The South Huntington School District says every eligible four-year-old needing a pre-K seat can enroll at the new Silas Wood Pre-K Center. And because of the expansion, it means families no longer have to worry about being waitlisted or part of a lottery system. The United States Secret Service investigating if their vehicle was stopped in Southampton with fake DC plates. The driver was stopped on West Main Street this past weekend for using illegal red and blue lights on his vehicle. He was identified as 62-year-old Barry Armato of Lindenhurst. Police say he was also wearing a shirt that said Police Secret Service. For 103.9 LI News Radio, I'm Jay Oliver.
8: ABC News, I'm Sherry Preston. The jury in the Lindsay Clancy murder trial is back at it, trying to reach a verdict in Plymouth, Massachusetts. ABC's Aaron Katursky says the case of the mom who strangled her kids has sparked debate nationwide. However,
9: the only debate that counts involves the 9 women and 3 men who have spent about 30 hours now deciding whether Clancy methodically and intentionally killed her 3 children or whether she cannot be culpable because of postpartum psychosis.
8: Women's rights leader Gloria Steinem has died. She passed away peacefully at her New York brownstone, which will now serve as a gathering place for community organizing and activism. Gloria Steinem was 92. Commerce Secretary Howard Lutnick is now saying in a social media post he misspoke yesterday in his comments during an interview, saying no American service members have died during the war with Iran. Actually, 18 service members have lost their lives. New Jersey is filing a petition with the U.S. Supreme Court asking it to shut down prediction market betting in the state. This is ABC News.
10: For the LI News Radio Weather Center, for this afternoon, partly sunny with an isolated shower and thunderstorm possible into the evening, the high 82. Partly cloudy otherwise tonight, low 68. Sunshine Friday, slight chance for an afternoon shower, the high 82. Mainly clear Friday night, low 62. Sunny skies Saturday, high 76. Sunday sunny, high 72. Plenty of sunshine Labor Day, high 74. From the LI News Radio Weather Center, I'm meteorologist Jim Rinaldi.
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17: I'd like to welcome everyone to the Frank McKay Show. Frank McKay here with a terrific talent. Robert Malcolm Cumming is our very special guest. And what we're talking about today is something that we're going to be seeing. I'm going to be seeing it on the weekend, but it's out tomorrow. It's in theaters. It's Elijah Peele. Everybody's going to love it, but certainly rockers are going to love it. I'm going to kind of turn to Robert and let him kind of explain it. But we are very excited about this. Everybody who's in the rock field. Elijah Peele is the name of the film. Robert Malcolm Cumming, how are you?
18: Oh, I'm doing great. Thanks for having me.
17: Yeah, well, thrilled to have you. And let me ask you, what do you do, like, when this, and this is coming from a lay person. I'm not an actor, but I would be so tempted to, like, sneak into a theater and kind of see the reaction. Have you ever done that kind of thing?
18: We've done, you know, like two or three premieres now, and then we've had a handful of festivals. And honestly, the first time I saw it, the movie, I mean, obviously I was just watching the movie, watching the performances. And now, you know, every time we watch it, I'm kind of just listening for reactions. So I feel like every time we go in to watch Elijah Peele all together, I'm watching the movie, but really I'm listening for other people's reactions to it. And it's so fun. I mean, people laugh at parts where I'm like, ooh, yeah, that was funny. And no, none of us thought that was the joke, but that's hilarious. Or like the moments that really start getting people sniffling. I love that.
17: Well, hey, let me ask you, Robert, and pardon me for not knowing this, but are there a lot of new faces for you in this film? Are these folks that you've worked with before, or some of them you worked with before and some of them new faces? What was your cast and crew like?
18: Yeah, all new faces. Every face is a new face. My memory is pretty trash, but I thought I'd met Evelyn like 2 days before the shoot. Apparently we did chemistry read together, but it was like whiplash fast. Like we just had one after another, both of us. But going into it, you know, we met the crew 2 days before, while we were doing some very, very light rehearsal chemistry work during the fittings. And we filmed for 2 weeks straight in Memphis. And shooting for 2 weeks straight, you don't have any downtime. Like, I don't go fully method, but it felt like there was no escaping Elijah Peele. Because I'd wake up in Elijah Peele's house, and I'd go to bed in Elijah Peele's house. And first thing during the day, it's like, all right, quick, get into Elijah Peele's clothes and makeup. And during all of it, it was just, it feels like a weird kind of fever dream with everybody there. It was like that kind of weird summer camp vibe of, we're never leaving. We're always going to be like this.
17: That's awesome. I get what you're saying. I get the imagery and that feeling. Let me ask you, you know, kind of along the same lines, when you first see this, when it first comes across your desk or your computer or your phone or whatever, and you start seeing the explanation of what it's supposed to be, and now that you've seen it a couple of times, how much different was the anticipation of what you thought it would be to what it actually turned into? And keep in mind, I'm a non-actor, so I don't know what that would be like.
18: It's this in particular. This was a learning lesson. I mean, we had no idea that it was going to go this far. I mean, you do enough like kind of small independent features and you're like, cool, I don't have an agent or manager. And so I'm like, I'm pretty good at negotiating my own contracts. And wow, this one, oh my gosh, I wish I would have been so much smarter. I was like, I didn't know we were going to be going out into theaters and over 1,000 AMCs and that it was going to, you know, we were going to end up working with Willie and Corey Robertson and the Duck Dynasty crew. And I was like, oh my, like, we thought we were going in there like, oh, quick, just, you know, get a little day rate. It's a great job. And I went in going, this is a great story. I'm going to be able to work on my accent. And luckily we all, a part of it, like, really love what we do. Because holy smokes, man, I was not ready for so many people to see this. I was not ready for it to be in all these theaters, like, now it's like, okay, pressure is on. Let's hope we did a really good job.
17: I can't wait to see it. I'm very impressed with the fact that you don't have an agent or a manager because you put together one hell of a career, and the body of work that you put together and the quality within that body is just absolutely terrific. So congrats to you on all of that. Hey, if you don't mind, just before we let you go, and we're going to keep you on schedule here, give us the quick elevator pitch. Give us the story kind of in a nutshell. I'm watching your time to keep you on schedule.
18: I've done this enough where I should be able to do this. Let me see what I can do. The story of Elijah Peele follows my car beeping. Let's get this clip ready. The story of Elijah. We're driving around because everyone at my mom's house is just sleeping still. We had a baby shower. The story of Elijah Peele is about a rock star who hits rock bottom, winds up in hospital after a lifetime of drugs and alcohol, and in hospital he meets this little girl has got stage 4 brain cancer, and you know, they form an unlikely friendship that brings him in a sense back to life, where, you know, he's trying to help her and she inadvertently helps him. Faith, redemption, all of that.
17: Wonderful. And again, like I said, you're terrific at what you do. Take a bow for that. I can't wait till this weekend. My wife and I are going to check out Elijah Peele. Do you have a website or a social media site? Do you do anything like that?
18: Honestly, the only thing I have is Instagram and IMDb. But Instagram, give me a follow. It's malcolm.url. MALCOLM.URL.
17: Robert Malcolm Cummings, thank you so much for being here. Congrats, buddy, on everything that's going right for you, and can't wait to see this film.
18: Oh, dude, thank you so much. This is a great way to start the day.
17: Great actor, wonderful actor. Robert Malcolm Cummings has been our very special guest. Everybody check out Elijah Peel. Like you said, over 1,000, amazing, right? Over 1,000 theaters. We're going to be checking it out locally here in Long Island, but this is definitely on our radar screen, and the big reason why is because of him. Because Robert, he's a terrific actor. You've seen his work in so many different places. You know, everybody has to really get a kick out of this. It sounds sad. You got to suck it up. Anytime I hear a kid dying of stage four brain cancer, it's heartbreaking. You got to wonder, like, what the hell? Stadium filling rock star, you know, not just like a rock star, but a big time rock star. Had a heart attack, nearly cost him everything, and during his recovery encounters this wonderful young lady, you know, young girl. Her unwavering faith is what, you know, turns him around, but it sounds terrific, and he's done a lot of things. Recent work, he has lead role in Moeller, in Hell's Haven, and he's originally from Michigan, landed in Los Angeles. He also does original film and television music under the name of Thomas Furr, F-U-R-R. I'm just reading this, so I didn't know any of this. I could have gotten into that with him. Robert Malcolm Cummings, Please Send Help, is another one of his films. Short, Royal Country, Night, Lady Toy, another short that he's done, but he's definitely on the way up. And Tangled Twists, that's a TV miniseries. You know, he had an arc in there, a 3-episode arc. But anyway, Robert Malcolm Cummings has been our very special guest. Frank McKay signing off. We'll see you next time on The Frank McKay Show.
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17: I'd like to welcome everyone. Frank McKay here, so much more important. A very funny man who's been making people laugh for years, but he's also been making people think for years. Thought-provoking stuff. Going back to his mark, hitting his mark with The King of Venice Beach. But since then, you've seen him in so many movies, and you don't think of it, but The Princess and the Frog, and Norbit, and House Party 3, Hollywood Shuffle, Poetic Justice. You remember him from BET Live from L.A. I think it was the first host of that. Just absolutely great. You can see him tomorrow. You see him tomorrow on Hollywood Heartbreak on BET. Michael Collier is our very special guest, and absolutely thrilled to have you, Michael. How are you?
20: I am outstanding. I am very special. In fact, I went to school on that special bus, that little short yellow bus. I sat in the third row up against the window. How are you today?
17: Listen, I'm doing great. Like I said, you get people thinking, and you have that optimism, and sometimes people forget that because you're hard-hitting, and you say things over the years when you felt like something had to be said, you say it, and somehow people might mix that up with pessimism or whatever. I think you've always been an optimist. You see yourself as an optimist?
20: Absolutely. I see myself as an optimist. I'm always positive. You know, I figure if you could be anything in the whole wide world, why not be kind? Why not be nice? Why not look at the good side, because what you see is what you get. I mean, I know this has been a bad year for a lot of people. You know, somebody said that the year 2020 is like you looking both ways before you cross the street, and then you step out there and get hit by a plane. Okay, this year 2020 bad, 2020 terrible, but that's not how I see it. I have a movie premiering tomorrow on BET. I've been in this business now 34 years, and like you say, I've done a lot of movies, a lot of TV shows. I also play Mr. Whitaker on Martin. I mean, I've done a lot of stuff, but this is the first time I've ever been the star, number one on the call sheet in a movie, and I got that in the middle of what we're calling a pandemic, you know, out of the blue. So the thing is, it's not what happens to you, but how do you deal with it? And how you deal with it is going to be based on how you see it. So I don't see it as terrible or bad. I see it as caution. Wake up. Pay attention. The thing is I think optimism is everything, because optimism connects you with God. And so you wake up every morning, at least I do, with an attitude of gratitude, man. You know, no matter how things look, God, he never left the room. People say, oh, this is terrible. God has turned his back on us. No, he didn't. He ain't never left the room. He always been here the whole time. You have to see it differently. You have to adjust it in a way that it works for you. You got to be kinder to people. You got to help other folks. You got to take care of your health. You got to take care of your God. And it's just a reset. It's just a reset, you know?
0: Well, listen, it's great. And tomorrow we get to see you. Holiday Heartbreak on BET. Can you give us a rundown? Don't spoil it. We want everybody to watch it, but give us a rundown if you can.
20: I just got to tell you who's in it. Okay, my wife is played by the fabulous A.J. Johnson, who was in the movie Baby Boy. She played Tyrese's mom. She's also in the original House Party 3. I was in House Party 3.
0: Yep.
20: So Ray's in it. She played the voodoo lady. I'm not going to tell you what she does. Country Wayne, who is just so silly. This dude, he can say peanut butter. He can say curtain rod. And it's funny. And he's the guy trying to get his hands on my lovely daughter who's under a spell that I got to help break. Now, I'm not going to tell you no more than that. But I'll tell you one thing. It's romantic. It's funny. It's fast-paced. And it's also smart because it's about karma. It's about how you treat people. Because they're always going to come back and visit you. And it's called Holiday Heartbreak. It's on BET. I know it's 6 p.m. Los Angeles, which is West Coast, people Pacific Standard Time. It's 5 p.m. Central. And it's 6 p.m. on the East Coast, you know, Eastern Standard Time.
0: Yep.
20: But I'm telling you, it is so good. I mean, I'm blown away. I can't wait to see it. I'm having a premiere at my house with just me and my woman. We ain't let nobody else in here. But I did invite some neighbors to stand outside with their cameras because we bought a carpet remnant, a red carpet remnant. And I'm going to get out of my car and walk up the carpet. And they're going to take pictures like they paparazzi. And then I'm going to sit in here and watch it and just be overjoyed. So just remember, if we keep family and God first, everything else will take care of itself. You got to trust, man. You got to have faith. And that's faith is really something when you use it at a time like this. You know what I'm saying? When things look like it's the worst thing it could possibly be, if you could just remember that God is still right there, loving you and digging you. And also, we have to remember there's a space inside of all of us that's never been hurt. It's never been frightened. It's never been challenged. It's never been healed. And we can always access that space through prayer and meditation. That's all. And humor. So if you can laugh through a thing, you can get through a thing. You know.
0: We're going to be talking about it after we let you go. I know a lot of people are waiting to talk to you. But give us a website or a social media site for people to follow along with you.
20: Well, thank you for saying that. First of all,

0: Congrats on the movie and everything else in your career. Take care. Thank you very much for being here. Holiday Heartbreak is his latest, and you could see that for the first time tomorrow. And, you know, it'll be on demand, BET, you'll be able to find it. But he's starring in it. And as he says, you know, he's played a lot of movies and a lot of TV shows. Martin, I forgot to mention that, but Poetic Justice, Hollywood Shuffle, The Princess and the Frog, House Party 3, Norbit. And again, he broke through as the King of Venice Beach. Michael Collier has been our very special guest, and he always has a lot to say. He always has positive things to say, but he's, again, he didn't get too political here. He didn't get, again, when he does, I think it's always heartfelt. He hits on some very good points, and he has a lot to say, as always. Hollywood Heartbreak, once again, is his latest, and you can see it for the first time tomorrow on BET. Check it out. If you miss it, you're going to be able to see it on demand, and hopefully every year after this, holiday movies, when you get them as an actor, jump in, you know, a director, producer, you get a chance to do it. You have a chance for it to be evergreen and always available. Holiday Heartbreak on BET. Michael Collier is the star, and you can check him out and check out his comedy. Absolutely terrific. Frank McKay signing off. We'll see you next time.
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0: I'd like to welcome everyone to the Frank McKay Show. Frank McKay here with Julia Schleffler. If you don't know her work, you're not watching the right thing. She is just a tremendous actress, wonderful talent, and you've seen her in a lot of different. She's built up a nice body of work at a really young age, very impressive. And if you didn't see her in The Politician, she was just absolutely terrific in that. But right now, I think she's, you know, heading for the stratosphere. She's the lead actress in Taylor Sheridan's 1923. And the season 2 finale is upon us. I think this Sunday, you'll be able to see that. And Julia's in there. And of course, that's the prequel to Yellowstone. The sky is the limit for Julia. Julia, how are you?
2: I'm great, thank you. How about you?
0: I'm terrific. And you've got to feel pretty good about the response you're getting from your performance, just the whole crew. Taylor's terrific, obviously. I imagine you've got to feel like you're on a high right now.
2: Yeah, it feels really great, and thank you for that incredibly kind introduction. That was so kind, and I think, you know, we came into this show, I quite didn't know how big the world was and how big it would become, and I just feel so grateful to be a part of it and to get to play this character. It's been truly a dream come true, so it feels good to have the rest of the world see it now.
0: And the other thing is it shows serious versatility on your side. I'm a non-actor, but man, I appreciate good acting. And, you know, the fact that you're doing, you know, a period piece, you know, a period piece like this, you compare this to some of your other work. If you backed up just some highlights from your different roles, I think people would be blown away. I mean, you really have a versatility to you that seems natural, and I know it's not. I know there's a lot of work that goes into it. Address that if you could. To me, it looks like a perfect launch pad.
2: Oh, thanks. Yeah, you know, it is. It's one of my favorite parts of acting is transforming into different people. I've been really lucky. I did a conversation with Ryan Murphy where I played a character that's pretty much the polar opposite of Alex. She's a perfectionist. Modern day, she's a teenager. That was a really fun kind of satirical, comedic world to be a part of. And yeah, every time I take on a new character, I want to dive into something completely different. Alex was such a joy to get to work on and put on that British accent and get to look into the history of where she might have come from. I've been really, really lucky in my career to get to play different types of roles.
0: I know we got to be very careful about spoiling or anything like that, but is there anything you could say about the season in general without spoiling anything? Give us a little taste or tease or whatever you could.
2: Yeah, well, it's an incredibly epic but also very brutal journey to get to Montana for all the characters. You know, Alex is fighting her way to get back to Spencer after season 1, and she will have nothing to get there.
3: What can you tell us about Taylor Sheridan that we haven't heard

0: yet obviously talent, the eye for talent. What can you tell us about Taylor?
1: He, you know, I think a lot of people see this tough exterior, and, you know, he's a very masculine, tough person, but also at the end of the day, he's so caring and so kind. He took such good care of me on this show, and he was an actor first, and so he really, really cares about all of us that he casts in his shows, which is really special. And, you know, he would call me while he was editing season two and tell me little exciting details about what he was seeing, which was really, really special. So I've got a great relationship with him, and I really love him.
0: Looking back, and not to jump too far, but The Politician, I've got to believe that you were kind of happy with the character, Alice Charles. How much different did Alice turn out than what you thought she would be?
1: Well, you know, I came into that show, and I had kind of fully created Alice already. I auditioned with her kind of odd voice that she puts on, and I really had to create a character for her, unlike Alex in 1923, which I just infused her with a lot of myself. And then, you know, Ryan Murphy, who created that show, he really just wanted me to continue creating this weird, zany character that I am. Of course, with Ryan Murphy shows, you never know which way the storyline's gonna go, because, you know, these incredible, hilarious plot lines. But I was really lucky. I got to work with one of my best friends, Lucy Boynton, who's an actress, and he wrote up a big storyline for us in season two of that show because he knew we were close, which was really sweet of him.
0: Well, listen, Julia, congratulations. I'm going to keep you on schedule here. If you can, give us anything else you want to leave us with, and if you have social media or website to point us to, please do so, and just congrats on everything that's going on.
1: Oh, thank you. Yeah, well, my social media is just my full name, Julia Schlepfer, and I hope that everyone tunes in to this two-hour epic finale this Sunday. I think it's going to be a real treat for the fans. So, yeah, thank you so much for having me. It's been so great to talk to you.
0: Social media or websites?
1: Oh, social media. I just have an Instagram. It's at Julia Schlepfer, my full name.
0: Gotcha. Julia, thank you so much for being here.
1: Thank you. Thank you for having me.
0: Frank McKay here with Julia Schlepfer. She's ready to hit the big time. She's a young woman. I hate to point out people's age, but I mean, she's a young woman, about 30 years old, and the sky's the limit for her. And I think people realize that, you know, between Yellowstone and 1923, Taylor's made, you know, quite a name for himself. Taylor Sheridan, just a tremendous talent. Check out season two finale. Check out the whole series. It's quick, right? It's only two seasons. Check it out. Frank McKay here. Julia Schlepfer has been our very special guest, and we'll see you all next time on The Frank McKay Show.
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6: 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In case you missed it, you will hear excerpts of conversations with New York State Assemblyman Joe DiStefano. Also, Joe Campolo, off the record, on the record. 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
6: For 103.9 LI News Radio, I'm Jay Oliver. Hofstra professors there in the classrooms for the first week of school this week. Still, though, new contract is not approved. That might not be the case next week. The union representing the professors says it has given the university until this Friday, tomorrow, that to agree to the terms of the new proposed contract, or they're going to initiate the pending strike. The strike was supposed to start on Monday, the first day of classes, but the union extended the grace period for Hofstra. The Amityville School District now focused on rebuilding its football program after announcing the cancellation of its varsity season. The district said it was forced to cancel the season, all due to the number of injuries among players. Now, officials say, with the exception of a few seniors, any other varsity players are now are able to compete at the junior varsity level. Amityville, one of three local school districts, forced to cancel varsity football for a variety of reasons. For 103.9 LI News Radio, I'm Jay Oliver.
9: ABC News, I'm Sherry Preston. The jury in the Lindsay Clancy murder trial is back at it, trying to reach a verdict in Plymouth, Massachusetts. ABC's Aaron Katursky says the case of the mom who strangled her kids has sparked debate nationwide. However,
10: the only debate that counts involves the nine women and three men who have spent about 30 hours now deciding whether Clancy methodically and intentionally killed her three children, or whether she cannot be culpable because of postpartum psychosis.
9: Women's rights leader Gloria Steinem has died. She passed away peacefully at her New York brownstone, which will now serve as a gathering place for community organizing and activism. Gloria Steinem was 92. Commerce Secretary Howard Lutnick is now saying in a social media post he misspoke yesterday in his comments during an interview, saying no American service members have died during the war with Iran. Actually, 18 service members have lost their lives. New Jersey is filing a petition with the U.S. Supreme Court asking it to shut down prediction market betting in the state. This is ABC News.
11: For the LI News Radio Weather Center, for this afternoon, partly sunny with an isolated shower or thunderstorm possible into the evening, the high 82. Partly cloudy otherwise tonight, low 68. Sunshine Friday, slight chance for an afternoon shower, the high 82. Mainly clear Friday night, low 62. Sunny skies Saturday, high 76. Sunday, sunny, high 72. Plenty of sunshine Labor Day, high 74. From the LI News Radio Weather Center, I'm meteorologist Jim Rinaldi.
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9: I'd like to welcome everyone to the Frank McKay Show. Frank McKay here with a very talented person. She's great. Everything I've ever seen her in, you know, she's riveting. She's got a lot of range. She does a lot of things and a lot of things well. She's a primetime Emmy Award nominated actress, and she stars in Apple TV's Widow's Bay. And also, she joined season 2 cast of The Hunting Wives on Netflix, and I'll be watching both of them because of her. Without further ado, Dale Dickey, how are you?
10: I'm doing well. What a lovely introduction, Frank. I appreciate all those kind words. You've made my morning.
9: Listen, you deserve it, and I'm sure you hear quite a bit of it. You've built a great body of work behind you. You got to be pretty impressed with what you've done. Tell us about your latest. Give us a little something on Widow's Bay.
10: Widow's Bay, if you haven't seen it, please watch it on Apple. Apple's got a lot of great shows, but Widow's Bay is a unique blend of serious, funny comedy and some really scary horror. And I think it's not been seen before, and people that are watching it are sticking with it and loving it. I have a great fun role as Rosemary, and I'm thrilled we're going back for season two sometime next year. But right now, it's on Apple, and I'm very proud of it. It was a great job and a wonderful show.
9: Let me ask you, how does something come across your desk, your computer, the idea come to you? How much different is that when it first comes to you and what it turns out to be? How much of a gap is there between your anticipation of the expectation and what you see in reality at the end result?
10: Wow, it varies, but, you know, my agents, they're the ones that get the auditions for me. I will read a script. When I read the script for Widow's Bay, my husband was in the kitchen. He's like, God, I haven't heard you laugh out loud in a very long time. And I just knew instantly it was a real gift and a real treat of a show to do. And generally, you know, it's all about the writers. It's all about the writers. We had terrific writers on that, and you just hope and pray that it turns out the way you think it's going to. And I've been pretty lucky that way.
9: Dale, as you mentioned the writers, let me ask you about the cast and crew. Are they new faces for you? Are they some new faces, or are they all new faces for you?
10: A little bit of both. I followed Matthew Rhys for a long time. I always knew him as a dramatic actor from The Americans and Perry Mason, but he's one of the funniest people probably on the planet, and this is a terrific, fun role for him. Stephen Root, a wonderful character actor, has been around a long time, and we were like, why have we never worked together after all this time? Kate O'Flynn, who plays Patricia, she's done a whole body of work over in England, but this is her first big American thing, and I think she's a real breakout star. So I'm thrilled to be working with all of them. Kevin Carroll, who plays Sheriff Bashir, he and I had worked together on some sort of horror movie years ago, and it was fun to be around him again as well.
9: You hear names like Stephen Root. To me, he's comedy royalty when it comes down to. He is just absolutely great in everything he does, whether it's voiceover, voice acting, or just live action. He's great. Yeah, it's nice. That's a nice crew of people. And I'm going to be checking it out this weekend. I'm looking at this weekend coming up, looking forward to really seeing what you guys do. Give us a gist of what's going on there. And then also your other project. You're joining a cast in motion when we talk about The Hunting Wives.
10: Yeah, you know, Widow's Bay, it's premiered on Apple and people are still watching it. We did get picked up for a second season, which is just great. We won't be back till next year sometime. We film in Massachusetts. And Hunting Wives joined the cast. They filmed season two last November into March of this year. I had a really fun, gritty role named Zelda in the first half of that show. And I think they're going to premiere that sometime this fall. But I'm looking forward to being back in Massachusetts. Stephen Root and I both spent a lot of time in New York in our early days in theater. And so Matthew lives in New York, so they traveled every weekend pretty much from Massachusetts over to the Big Apple. So I'm looking forward to hopefully spending some more time there. I miss the city.
9: You from Massachusetts?
10: No, I grew up in Tennessee. I grew up in Knoxville, Tennessee.
9: Wow.
10: In Appalachian, down near Dollywood. I studied theater in college, University of Tennessee, and then I moved to New York. I trained with professional actors they brought in from New York, and I spent 11 years there, the late 80s, early 90s, out of college. I just love the city.
9: You're a volunteer.
10: I am a volunteer, except that, yeah, go Big Orange. It's a hard color to wear, but you got to wear, your blood has to run deep orange in Knoxville. But, yeah, it's a hard color for me to wear.
9: A great school and a great state, that's for sure. Let me ask you, when you started out, I mean, did you expect this? I mean, you've had great success. You've, like I said, you've built a great body of work. Is this how you expected it to turn out? Or is it hard to predict when you're sitting there as a young woman trying to predict the future?
10: You know, that's a good question. I tell young actors, I never had a time limit. However, the way I was raised, I had great perseverance. And people would say, well, how long are you going to give it? And I'm like, well, there's not a timeline. I just keep going until I get work. And hopefully I'll get work, and that will get work, and I'll just keep going and going and going. That's what I've done. It's turned out pretty well. I worked really hard. I had a lot of crazy odd jobs over the years. I tended to work more as I got older. Never about awards, fame, and fortune, you know. I came from the craft and craftsmanship and collaboration. You I don't work if everything around me doesn't work. All the other people working. So I love to work with ensembles, and I hope I keep working for a long time, as long as they'll have me.
9: Dale Dickey, congratulations on everything that you're doing. Thank you so much for being here. Do you have a website or a social media site you could share with us? Do you do any of that?
10: No, Frank, I do not. I avoid social media. I'm afraid I'll have a nervous breakdown if I have to deal with it. Yeah. No.
9: I don't blame you.
10: I feel too much guilt over not being able to return emails and ask any of my friends. But I keep up with it through all my friends. Everybody else has it. I try to stay abreast of all the news.
9: Dale, thanks again for being here. I can't wait to see the shows.
10: Thanks, Frank. Appreciate it.
9: Dale Dickey, wonderful actress. She's been nominated for Emmy, but she's one of those people that you see, you know her work, and you know her when you see her. She's done a lot, that's for sure. And she's appeared in more than 60 movies. Changeling in 2008, Super 8, Iron Man 3, Regression, Hell or High Water. I'm reading a list here. It's pretty impressive. Leave No Trace, Bloodline, No Exit. She was on Breaking Bad, True Blood, My Name is Earl, Justified. Yeah, she's done a lot of TV. In Breaking Bad, she played Spooge's woman. You remember who Spooge was? She killed him with an ATM. She dropped it on his head, but he kept calling her skank. And she was like, don't call me that. She played a meth addict so well. She was terrific. She's done a lot of things. You know, I love Breaking Bad. Peekaboo was the name of that episode. And man, it was, oh my God, what an episode it was. But she was just disturbing. Disturbing meth addict. They had that little kid that was just roaming around. Frank McKay signing off. We'll see you next time on The Frank McKay Show.
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9: I'd like to welcome everyone to the Frank McKay Show. Frank McKay here. So much more importantly, the legendary Al Jardine, co-founder of the Beach Boys and the legendary group. We're talking about his solo album here, and it's long overdue, if you ask me, but it's great. A Postcard from California is the name of it. Let me, without further ado, bring on the great Al Jardine. Al, how are you?
12: I'm good today. How about you, Frank?
9: I'm thrilled, and one of the reasons I've been listening to your to your record, and it's getting rave reviews, and all for good reason. It's absolutely terrific. Is it what you hoped for?
12: Yeah, it really is. I was able to get all of my friends from all those great bands and groups and to join me in my album because. I didn't have enough Beach Boy singers anymore. We kind of went our separate ways. And now I have all these wonderful artists on my album as a result. And the title song, Postcard from California, with my good friend Glenn Campbell, really helped, to seal the deal, you know. It's a beautiful piece. He sings his heart out on it, and all my background singers, including my son Matt Jardine, are my Beach Boys singers.
9: Well, it's just terrific, and it's everything that we hope for as fans of the Beach Boys. You hit it out of the park, and the array of talent. You have an all-star team on there with you, cast of characters that very few people could ever get, and it's just absolutely terrific. If you can, tell the audience about some of the other guest stars.
12: Yeah, we have Stills, Nash, not Stills and Nash, we got
9: David Crosby, you got
12: Stills,
9: yep.
12: Flea, everybody's on, got those guys on Help Me Rhonda. I mean, it just goes on and on and on. We got, and California Dreamin', Glenn's on California Dreamin' and with Crosby. We got, the Beach Boys. Actually, I did get the Beach Boys to sing on Don't Fight the Sea, which is an important environmental piece. I got Alec Baldwin doing a soliloquy on Tide Pool Interlude, which is I call it the green side of the album, with these important issues about the environment. And finally, on a California Saga, which was on the Holland album back in the early 70s, I've got Neil singing the second verse. And his partners doing the choruses, and, and it's just a great, I don't know, we just got it all here. And America is singing one of my favorite songs in the album called San Simeon, which is about the Hearst Castle. So it just goes on and on and on and on, honking down the highway. The song called Honking Down the Highway that we, that probably no one's ever heard from an album, a Beach Boy album that I sang on called Love You. So I've reprised a lot of our old stuff and have some new things here for everybody to listen to.
13: Well, it's, listen, it's absolutely terrific. You know, Flea is also on there. You mentioned America, Neil Young, John Stamos is on there.
12: Oh yeah. Playing bongos. Yeah. That's right.
13: Hey, listen, okay. Hey, listen, anybody you can get like that, it's just like I said, it's an all-star team. It's a celebration is what it is. And
12: Yeah, it really is. And it's just, I'm just lucky to have them. I even have a new version of Sloop John B on there for folks that they can read along. They can read along with the coloring book, the children's book that I wrote with new lyrics. So it's there's a lot of stuff on here. I'm looking at it as we speak. My favorite leads are from Carl Wilson, however, that he did on Don't Fight the Sea and Waves of Love. I think he imparts this particular spiritual quality to the album. I'm very happy with it.
13: Well, listen, I agree with you there. And so many people are pleased with the fact that you took a big stand on the green side of the album, as you put it. You know, you've been very outspoken about the environment, and thank God for that, and thank you for that. Tell us a little bit about that. It was important for you to make sure that you had that. I mean, you're an outdoorsman. You like the outdoors.
12: Yeah.
13: How important is it that we kind of point out to people what we can do and what we can maybe control a bit?
12: Yeah. Well, I'm always, whenever I go down to the beach, I'm always picking up plastic off the high tide line. You know, because that's my biggest concern is pollution, plastic pollution. So I'm kind of a plastic nut. I'm trying to recycle all the plastic I can to make sure it doesn't get into the ocean. That would be my message on that. But just to, you know, go down there, have fun, but don't leave your trash there.
13: Did you have a lot of tracks that didn't make the record? Did you cut more tracks than you needed?
12: I'm sure there are, but I can't remember what they are. But if they didn't make the cut, they'll be on the next one. I'm working on another one right now. So there will be some more. And I appreciate your asking that because there's lots of unfinished material out there. We all have unfinished songs. So I've got to get back in there and finish the songs, as Brian Wilson would say.
13: Well, listen, congratulations. You hit it out of the park. It's a great album, and we're going to be talking about it as we let you go. I know other people are waiting to talk to you. Do you have a website or a social media site?
12: I have a website. It's called aljardine.com. My message to everyone out there is don't fight the sea.
13: Congratulations, Al. It's a great album. Thank you very much for spending some time here with us, and hope to talk to you again real soon.
12: Hey, thanks for having me.
13: The great Al Jardine, everyone. Postcard from California. Yeah, I don't know. He couldn't hear me. Well, you never know what that is. I mean, it could be hearing or it could be his connection on his end, but I didn't want to keep him longer than we needed, especially if he's having a hard time. I'm right on top of the mic, and I think I talk pretty loud, but I also talk fast, and you know, a lot of LA people, Southern people, you know, have a hard time with my New York accent if I do in fact have one. But anyway, yeah, he's got an all-star cast, as you can imagine. A founding member of the Beach Boys would have. And you know, Beach Boys are one of the most important American bands of all time. He mentioned Brian Wilson, and Brian Wilson is, you know, one of the geniuses that have crept into pop culture history and pop culture formats all over the place. Bare Naked Ladies, and I hate to mention this because they're poking fun at them, but they have a great song called Brian Wilson, and it's a it's tongue in cheek, and only as Bare Naked Ladies can do it, and but you could only do a song like that. And by the way, they also have Be My Yoko Ono, so they're poking fun at John Lennon and his bride of choice. A second bride of choice, and you know, they're poking fun there. So they, you know, they're taking on two legendary characters, but it's not a stretch to put Brian Wilson in the same sentence as John Lennon. I mean, the Beatles, Lennon and McCartney, were listening to Pet Sounds when it came out, prior to Sgt. Pepper. When that came out, they just listened to it over and over and over and over again. If you look back and listen back to what Lennon and McCartney said, so the Beach Boys were, and everyone thinks of them as just fun-loving, you know, California boys or whatever. They changed music and changed music history. So it's, to me, having Al Jardine, one of the founding members of the Beach Boys, is a huge thing. I mean, it's a tremendous thing. No one's the Beatles, right? I mean, let's face it, no one's the Beatles. But no one's the Beach Boys either. The Beach Boys are unique, and they are a historic act. And, you know, I'm absolutely thrilled to finally have one of them. I don't think I had, you know, I had other folks, that have played with the Beach Boys, and that were a temporary Beach Boys, but they're not a founding member. And I haven't tried very hard. I should reach out to Brian Wilson. I mean, I think he's, you know, back on track where he's doing some interviews, and he's 80. I don't know how old Al is, but they're great. I mean, the Beach Boys are just part of our history, part of pop culture history. And they, you know, look, if Sgt. Pepper changed music forever, recording and the business and the way bands approach albums, it was influenced by Pet Sounds. And, you know, look, you know, like it or not, comparisons are going to be there. I mean, the Beach Boys are part of the conversation. Rock and Roll Hall of Famers, of course, which doesn't necessarily always mean anything, but one of the great bands of all time, the Beach Boys. Al Jardine and his newest, his first ever solo effort, A Postcard from California, recorded at his own Red Barn studio in Big Sur, California. Frank McKay signing off. Al Jardine from the Beach Boys has been our very special guest. We'll see you all next time on the Frank McKay Show.
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1: 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It's the Chris Hahn Daily Rant.
5: I don't know why John Cornyn, senator from Texas, who Trump helped defeat. I don't know why Bill Cassidy, senator from Louisiana, who absolutely was defeated because of Trump. I don't know why Tom Tillis, who was run out of the Senate by Trump, would ever vote for anything Trump wanted, ever again, particularly a guy like Todd Blanche, who Trump has nominated to be Attorney General of the United States. Todd Blanche, who had a very good career in the Southern District of New York, became Trump's criminal defense attorney, and has been deputy U.S. attorney for the last year and a half, beclowning himself at every chance to Donald Trump. Todd Blanche, who screwed up the Epstein files, he admitted so in his testimony on Wednesday. Todd Blanche, who the president sent down to meet with Ghislaine Maxwell. And then later, Todd Blanche, I'm assuming, is the reason why she was moved to a more comfortable prison. Think about that. Todd Blanche, who won't meet with Epstein victims, but has met with Ghislaine Maxwell, who trafficked women on behalf of Jeffrey Epstein. That's the same guy that Trump is asking Tom Tillis, John Cornyn and Tom Tillis on the Judiciary Committee can block it by just one of them voting no. And Bill Cassidy. Republicans can afford to lose three votes. They lose four, they're out. Then you have Collins and Murkowski and other senators in difficult races. Stevens in Alaska. You want to vote to put President Trump's personal criminal attorney, President, the man who entered into a plea arrangement for Donald Trump that included a $1.8 billion giveaway to the January 6th mob. You want to vote for that guy? Go back to your state with a straight face. You want to vote for that guy when Donald Trump ran you out of the United States Senate because you weren't with him 100% of the time? I don't know why you're a senator. I'll tell you what you aren't. You got no courage if you do, particularly those of you who are leaving anyway. I get it. You know, if you were looking at Todd Blanche on paper, and if you were looking at his career prior to him becoming deputy U.S. attorney for the United States, I don't care that he was his personal attorney. You're allowed to be people's personal attorneys, right? Everybody's entitled to a defense. But as U.S. attorney, he has continued to serve as deputy U.S. attorney. He has continued to serve as Donald Trump's personal attorney. In fact, he was asked by Senator Kennedy, also of Louisiana today, are you and Donald Trump friends? And Blanche responded by saying, I am his attorney. And then he caught himself and said, well, I am the deputy U.S. attorney. The U.S. attorney is not the president's personal attorney. The U.S. attorney's job is to lead the Justice Department, which up until now was a semi-independent part of the executive branch of the federal government. And presidents were loath to get involved. Now, I know Republicans say, oh, they've been doing it forever. They haven't. Because bad people were prosecuted for doing bad things that happened to be Republicans. I mean, Merrick Garland's biggest conviction when he was Deputy Attorney General, Todd Blanche. His biggest prosecution was Senator Menendez, Democrat from New Jersey. They appointed a special counsel on the Trump matters, which were very clear, particularly the documents matter. But they went nowhere. Because the U.S. attorney has to take extra care to prosecute public officials. Todd Blanche is bringing cases against Trump's perceived enemies. The Jim Comey case over the Instagram photo of the seashells. Give me a break. What is that? But that's who Donald Trump has nominated. And I am wondering if these senators who are leaving the Senate because of Donald Trump are going to stand up to him on the way out the door. Listen to this. I'll be right back.
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5: 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Go check it out. Watch me on News Nation. I'm on there all the time. I'll be on there later this afternoon. And of course, please tune in on Monday. I'll be on CNN, 10 p.m. for the entire hour. So, you know, if you think, you know, 15 minutes of me is too much, wait till you watch me for an entire hour. No, I think you'll like it. It's a good show. Lots of different points of view. I think you will enjoy it. So check it out. Newsnight with Abby Phillips, 10 o'clock on Monday. I'll remind you several more times before Monday. So check it out. By the way, I'm not holding my breath that any of these men who I discussed will have any courage at all. I will be surprised if they do, even on their way out the door. Now, some of them might vote against him on the floor of the Senate when they know there's enough votes for him to be approved. But I'm not holding my breath. I'm just not. And I don't know. Look, I don't know what the alternative attorney general is. I really don't. I don't know who's better than Todd Blanche. I just know that Todd Blanche has been Trump's puppet for the past, you know, year and a half since he's been deputy attorney general. And in the few months that he's been acting attorney general, he has clearly beclowned himself on behalf of Donald Trump. Between the Epstein files, the prosecution of Jim Comey, the settlement with the $1.776 billion fund for the patriots who beat up cops at the Capitol and peed on the floor, on the walls of the United States Capitol. Yeah, let's bail those guys out. Didn't they get enough? They got pardoned. You want to pay them now too? He wants to pay them. And, you know, Tom Tillis is saying he's maybe on Blanche, but he would need legislation that would end that fund before he votes on him. What's the chance of that happening in 30 days? I'll give you the odds. Zero chance. So what is he going to do? Get a promise that there'll be a vote and then vote for him? You are leaving the United States Senate, Tom Tillis, because Donald Trump would have primaried you, because even though you were with them 90% of the time, that was not enough. And you're going to give him this on your way out the door? I mean, I don't know what you're worried about. Are you worried about access to the Trump administration for the next 2 years? You're going to have none of it. Did he promise you an ambassadorship? Like, what are you possibly worried about, Senator? What is your possible motivation for supporting this guy? And believe me, if you are appointed to something, we're all going to know that that's why you voted this way. You know, this Mr. Independent. He says he's leaning yes, but he wants this first, which is not going to happen first. So that means what? What does that mean, Tom Tillis? Yeah, exactly. It means nothing. It's not worth a bucket of spit. I don't understand why people run for office if they are not going to exercise the power of that office. I do not understand why the entire United States Congress, now that the war in Iran has restarted, does not exercise their power under Article 1 to determine when and where the United States goes to war. This is clearly a war of choice. There was no imminent threat, and we are still there. And there's a War Powers Act, and there's been resolutions. Why aren't they doing more? Where are they? I don't understand. Our founders believed in checks and balances, and they believed that the co-equal branches of government would have ambition that counteracts ambition, that they would want to exercise their power. But what we have right now is a feckless Congress. Feckless. It has not stood up to Trump. There have been non-binding resolutions on occasion, And there has been a lot of strongly worded letters, but there has not been any action by the majority to stand up to this president. And they're such razor thin majorities, right? They're like, you know, they could lose 3 votes in the Senate and 3 votes in the House, and then they're out. And, you know, Mitch McConnell is still in the hospital, reading the paper, supposedly, I guess. You know, they released that proof of life picture of him the other day. So they're 1 vote short in the Senate. 1 vote. That makes it even harder for them to get this guy through. So I'm just, look, America, I don't care what party you are. I really don't. Don't you think that Congress should do its job? Don't you think Congress should be putting the brakes on some of this man's policies? Because they haven't helped you, have they? I mean, how many millions of dollars are we going to spend on the freaking reflecting pool? How many millions or billions of dollars are we going to pay, are we going to spend on this free Qatari jet the president got, which has probably got all sorts of listening devices that we can't find on it? How much of your money is he going to waste while you can't afford to make ends meet? Shouldn't Congress be doing something to kind of temper that, even if you like Trump? I'm sure, even if you like Trump, you think he's not doing enough to help you. Because he's not. Because he doesn't care about you at all. I'm Chris Hahn, and that's The Daily Rant.
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And once again, welcome to our Thursday Albany Review Edition. 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It serves to support law enforcement, participate in special events and programs, all designed to help and protect our community. They care about you and keeping us all safe. From the anti-drinking and driving campaigns to protecting our children with education on the Megan's Law, the PBA promotes a great relationship between the police and the people it's sworn to serve. Suffolk County, one of the safest counties in the country, the PBA takes pride in its strong belief in our security. They have honored our fallen heroes and contributed greatly to our suburban way of life. Need to know more? Right to that website, folks, www.suffolkcountypba.org. Luis Cavillo, president. Let's get right into it. Well, today's our Albany Review. Kind of an interesting time of the year. This is the week right before Labor Day. This is when everybody is just trying to rush out, enjoy the beach, enjoy vacations. More Americans take vacation from their regular jobs. Many Americans only have 2 weeks vacation, some have three. And they usually take them the last week, the last 2 weeks in August, just to try to get that in. So more Americans are, on vacation this week. The airports are crowded. People are leaving. Then you have Labor Day, so that adds an extra Monday to your day, and then everybody gets back to work on Tuesday. And so this is it, but it looks like the engines are going to get started for next week. So many things are going to be happening. We're going to be talking to Senator Murray. The Albany Report is still going on. They're still out there. Dean is going to be on, Dean Murray, and then Doug Smith. And then, of course, Joe DiGiglio will be with us, and we'll talk about some of the things upcoming. And it's almost like right the big barrier before the January the going back in session, those folks will be going back in session, is the election. It's the barrier. It's the wall. Election. By the way, which it starts relatively soon, the 13-day prior or the elections, the voting is going to be starting soon, early voting, which I have come to get used to and like, you know, get more people.

participate, because it just seems like the radicals can take over, whether it be the radicals on the right or the radicals on the left. Lately, the radicals on the left are getting all the oxygen. All you hear, you know, you hear about the Tallarico in Texas and the Michigan Senate race. El Saeed, he's constantly out there and he's constantly saying things and he's constantly not answering questions. I mean, he's going on news. He went on Fox News. He went on Jesse Waters. You know, but that seemed like they were like kind of like contemporaries, but he was not answering any questions. And Jesse's just saying him, you're not answering any questions. You know, there's an old rule in politics that, go do the interview and yes, answer the questions. But if you don't want to give an honest answer, just answer the question that you weren't asked. In other words, answer a question that was to the factual part of your answer as if somebody asked a different question. You see that all the time. In fact, pay attention to it in the next week or two. When you start to see a lot of these candidates on TV, they'll answer a question, but it's not the question that they were asked. And that's one of the techniques in which they use. And so on. And Saeed, he is like the expert of it. Man, Danny, he's a good smooth talker. He's a good smooth talker. And he's such a good smooth talker that he's the mayor of New York City. Incredible how that even happened. Nobody knew who he was, but he was able to, you know, put that coalition together. So this is where we are right now. So we'll be talking about that with Senator Murray, and also Dean, and then of course Doug Smith and Jody Giglio, because they're right in the midst of it. They're on the ballot, but we're a little lucky here in Suffolk County because I want to talk about what's happening in Nassau County, based on the infinite wisdom of the majority in Albany has passed legislation to cause a certain electoral hardship, and I'm going to say that electoral hardship. The phrase you heard first, right here. And it's, Nassau County is going to be an interesting test case because they're feeling the brunt of the even odd numbered years. I mean, this is an even numbered year, and this is the year we're supposed to have state elections and federal elections, Congress, U.S. Senate. And we are having them. But now they wanted to add, they meaning the majority wanted to add the local elections to that, you know, town clerk, town receiver of taxes, you know, really minor offices or smaller offices. No office is minor. No elective office is minor because they serve the public. They serve people. And that would, again, now we create a ballot that's a mile long. And then when you go to the real odd numbered years, you don't have those elections anymore because they're on the even numbered years. And I'm going to talk about this with Dean, and we've talked about it a lot, but we cannot forget what's happening. So now all we have to do is, and those of you who are listening from Nassau County, the same thing. We'll see how the test case is and how that works out. But it's not going to work out. I know it right from the start. It's too long. It's too big. You know, will there be a fall-off? Will people say, vote, vote, vote, vote, vote. I don't want to vote anymore. I'm out of here. I can't stand it anymore. I don't know. We'll see. The numbers are going to show that, let's say, the fall-off from the top of the ticket to the bottom of the ticket. And the ticket is long. We have these new voting machines, apparently. They're sophisticated and all that other stuff, and we'll see how those end up working. They were in use already in the primary system. If you got a chance to vote in the primary, you got a chance to vote in the remote voting machines. We'll see how that goes. We're all going to be able to vote on them come very, very, very soon. So we'll see how that ends up, and I don't know what's going to happen right now. So that's where that's at. What else is in the news? That Clancy trial. What a horrible thing, folks. You know, I don't know if any of you have been finding the woman that murdered her three children, it's almost beyond the natural order of life to even consider this in the deepest recesses of your nightmares to see something like this happen. And Lindsey Clancy, they're ready for that verdict. The jury is agonizing. It's been going on a long time. They've so far, they've been deliberating for 31 hours. Spread over about 6 days. I'm as somebody who has been a court martial, somebody who has participated in courts and trials and so on, as a former police officer, to give the number of charges to 12 regular people. You know, these are people that are not necessarily professionals in the criminal justice system. Just, and many of them are just regular folks, and to ask them to agree to a

unanimous verdict. When you're looking at options, they're not considering one option here. They're not considering murder in the first degree, which is one of their options. Then they're considering murder in the second degree. And then there's one that essentially puts the element of, yes, you did it, but you were insane when you did it. That is one of the other areas that they're considering. Not guilty is another one of the areas. So when you have all these different options, I think there's five. You know, please don't hold me to it, but I think they have five different options. So they have to take votes on all five of those options, 12 people. And in order to come up with a verdict, they have to choose one of them, or all 12 have to agree on one of them. Just do the numbers. Statistically, what is the chances of that happening? Particularly when you got five different choices on what you can do. You know, one of them is, that yes, the person is guilty, but was not in their right mind. So then therefore that sentence would result in a hospital stay, which could be for 20 or 30 years in a mental hospital. Okay. As opposed to imprisonment. And that is one option. And of course the option is that she knew what she was doing when she committed these horrific acts. And therefore that would be another. But in any single one of these scenarios, you have to agree 12. And if you look at the numbers, how could you get 12 people to agree on one of five different options? And I sometimes question, should there have been? I mean, it could, the indictment could have been modified, I'm thinking. I'm not an attorney, so I cannot, you know, say that forcefully, but the indictment could have been indicted, or the judge could have then said, let's consider just two or three. One is not guilty, and all 12 would vote for not guilty, no jail time, and that's it. The other would be guilty, which would be the life imprisonment without parole because you committed the murder of three small, beautiful, wonderful children. And then another one could have been that, where you did commit it, but you were insane or you did not know the consequences of your actions. So maybe that would have been a little bit better, but that would be tough. I just don't think, if you look at the statistics and you look at the numbers, how do you get 12 people to agree on five different options when they have five different choices among 12 people? How do you get 12 people to do that? 31 hours of testimony and they haven't been able to do it. And I think it's going to end up being a hung jury with a mistrial and then make a decision to go back to trial again and do it all over again. So we'll have to see. We're going to take a short break. When we get back, Senator Murray coming in, and we'll see what the senator has to say.

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1: For 103.9 LI News Radio, I'm Jay Oliver. Thousands of seats opening up soon for pre-K students on Long Island. As part of the state's push for universal pre-K, the South Huntington School District says every eligible four-year-old needing a pre-K seat can enroll at the new Silas Wood Pre-K Center. And because of the expansion, it means families no longer have to worry about being waitlisted or part of a lottery system. The United States Secret Service investigating after a vehicle was stopped in Southampton with fake DC plates. The driver was stopped on West Main Street this past weekend for using illegal red and blue lights on his vehicle. He was identified as 62-year-old Barry Armato of Lindenhurst. Police say he was also wearing a shirt that said Police Secret Service. For 103.9 LI News Radio, I'm Jay Oliver.
2: ABC News, I'm Sherry Preston. Day six of deliberations in the Lindsay Clancy trial. ABC's Aaron Katursky has been there covering it. The woman who admits she killed her children but says she was suffering from postpartum psychosis at the time.
3: I'll be curious to see, absent any word of a verdict or whether an indication that they're still hung, whether the jury asks for any evidence or any readbacks of testimony, or if they need the judge to clarify the law, because they haven't done that at all this week.
2: Gloria Steinem, longtime feminist icon, activist, and political protester, has died at the age of 92. Her foundation says the New York brownstone where she lived and died will become a hub for community organizing and women's rights events. Iran targeting more Gulf allies in overnight attacks, firing drones at Kuwait and Bahrain after Wednesday's U.S. bombardment of Iran. In Minneapolis, still no motive for another mass shooting. Two people were killed. The gunman took his own life. This is ABC News.
4: For the LI News Radio Weather Center, for this afternoon, partly sunny with an isolated shower, thunderstorm possible into the evening, the high 82. Partly cloudy otherwise tonight, low 68. Sunshine Friday, slight chance for an afternoon shower, the high 82. Mainly clear Friday night, low 62. Sunny skies Saturday, high 76. Sunday sunny, high 72. Plenty of sunshine Labor Day, high 74. From the LI News Radio Weather Center, I'm meteorologist Jim Rinaldi.
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4: And once again, welcome back. Moving right along on our Albany report during the dog days of summer. This is the last week. Next week starts it all. Labor Day. We're all going to barbecue. Everything's going to happen. The next day, everything changes back to life. The LIE starts to fill up a little bit more, less people on vacation. The schools will be open, more cars on the road. So life starts again next week. So let's take advantage of what's happening this week. And but what still goes on is the Albany Report right here on LIE News Radio, right here on our midday show. And leading off the Albany Report, as he's done for years now, is Senator Dean Murray. Always good to hear from the Senator. Senator, how are you?
5: And it's great to be here with you, Tom.
4: You know, it's amazing, like, right now it seems like the dead time, you know, but next week it's all gonna change. And, you know, for you folks, you're always out there, you go to the parades, Labor Day, you go to all these different things and so on. But you feel the hectic, do you feel it? Do you feel it's getting, gonna be busy?
5: Oh yeah, I mean, it never really slowed down that much. I always find that if you're doing your job right, it never really slows down that much. So, like yesterday, and Jody will tell you when she was on, I saw her yesterday. We were actually dancing, yesterday out at the Longwood Estates at the Town of Brookhaven Seniors Picnic. Jody and I were out there cutting it up on the dance floor. So it's fun. If you're doing it right and you're meeting with people and all that, it's fun. But you're right. It will kick into a whole new gear right after this weekend. And, you know, we were sitting and talking yesterday as we're kind of planning out the campaign strategy and on. It hit me that early voting starts in about 6 weeks, Tom. Right around the corner. We are so close.
4: And I think that's, you know, the folks, particularly our listening audience. I love this audience. I think I got, right here on LI News Radio, we have the most intelligent radio audience on the planet. I've always said that when I open up the phones. Yesterday, we just got a slew of phone calls on all talks, a myriad of topics. And, people are passionate. And these are the people, as you know, Senator, they can't wait to vote. And they look and they research their candidates and so on, and they decide how they want it to go, how the election is going to go, and so on. We always stress on party line voting, but, you know, I tend to think that is not so much the rule, particularly here in our own communities here in Suffolk and Nassau and Suffolk County, that, people will go for the person, the best person, the person that is the most accessible and transparent and so on, as opposed to straight party line voting. Well, what's your thoughts on that, Jenny?
5: Well, I will say that my colleagues on the other side of the aisle are counting on people doing straight party line voting. They're counting on them not being able to look at the individual candidates, which is why they voted for this even year election cycle. And for those who don't know what that means, what they did was on even years, you have state and federal races. On odd years, you would have your local races, your county races, your town races, things like this. What they decided was, well, we seem to see that in the even years, the turnout is higher than it is in the odd years. So why don't we just put all of them together in even years so we get more people, because they think, obviously, we're in a blue state, so they think that more Democrats voting is better for them because they're counting on them voting straight party line. The problem is this. With everybody on the same ticket on the same year, how do you even have the time? Tom, right now people are working two and three jobs just to pay the bills. They've got their kids that are running to practice and this and that and the other. Homework is going to start and all this. And now you want them to research every candidate on every level of government, from you know, in 28, it'll be the president, and then the Congress, and then the state level. You'll have your state Senate and Assembly and any statewide races, and then you have your county, all those races, all the legislators and the clerk and the sheriff. Tom, imagine how many candidates will be on one ballot, and we're going to get a taste of that this year because Nassau County is actually being affected by this new law this year. So Suffolk is not yet. We're going to be hit in 2028. And get ready, folks, because when it hits, it's going to hit, which means next year there's hardly going to be anybody on the ballot. It's going to be a very, very, very light ballot next year. I don't even know who's up. I think it's only one or two seats.
4: I mean, so the turnout there will be virtually non-existent. When you only have a couple
5: board election.
4: Yeah, it'll be like that. But let's be honest to the folks, they're all listening and they're thinking, they're scratching their heads now. Now why the heck would they do this? And then lo and behold, why was New York City exempt from this ridiculous partisan bill? And folks, you need to know this. I mean, you already know already. I know my audience already knows that already. But they eliminated New York City from this for like so obvious reasons that if the average voter doesn't get it, then you need to get it. So why wouldn't they consider New York City in this whole dumb idea that we're going to have to really suffer through? Dean?
5: Well, here's the part that is just so insulting because it's they really do think that people are stupid.
4: Yes.
5: The argument when we were debating this and we brought that very point up, why are you exempting New York City? They said, well, in New York City, the Constitution says it has to do that. Well, we said, well, here's a newsflash for you, Chief. The Constitution said the same thing in the rest of the state. Like in certain counties, there was a legal fight years ago of separating the sheriff. Because the sheriff, believe it or not, is the top law enforcement official in each county.
4: Yes.
5: But under the Constitution, the sheriff, the DA, and the clerk were in a separate category. And so it took a constitutional change to change that. And they went before the voters, by the way, to try to do this. But they said, but we can't do that in the city. And we said, but didn't you already try to do that everywhere else? So why wouldn't you try in the city to have a constitutional amendment or a change? Well, no, we're just not going to do that.
4: Yep.
5: I mean, the argument was ridiculous because they already tried it. And yet, and the voters said no. They knew the voters were against it. And yet, they come back and say, well, you know, that's the excuse they'll use for not doing it in New York City. And they do that kind of stuff all the time, Tom. It's embarrassing. It really is.
4: It's just a way to manipulate the system by these procedural rules and so on. And anybody can clearly see that we got some very smart people in Nassau and Suffolk County. And I'm going to go back to my original statement that those individuals, many of them who listen to this program, I can clearly see it. Well, maybe I'll vote this for a Democrat here, or maybe I'll vote for a Republican here, which is why we have a pretty balanced government here in Nassau and Suffolk County. And they, again, not the manipulation of the vote, but in order to circumvent the great smart people of Nassau and Suffolk County, they create this rule. And this was, it's just so horrible, folks. I know we've been talking about this. Many of you are well versed on this because we have been talking about it. But it's getting closer and closer and closer. In Nassau County, it's coming up in November. And for us, as the senator pointed out, you know, now you can't even imagine after November of this year, you're going to have people getting ready to run for president. Next summer, there'll be presidential debates among Democratic candidates and Republican candidates. We're going to be revving up for another contested race for the White House. But that has such an important impact on the down ballot races. And the down ballot races are going to extend a mile out the door, and I'm concerned about that, Senator. I am so much.
5: I am too. And there's a point that a lot of folks are missing, and that is the whole argument. You know, it's funny because we sit there and we listen to the Democrat leadership up in Albany preach to us about, you know, voter suppression and this, that, the other, which is absurd. But they claim that they're the ones fighting for the underdogs. They want you know, they don't want the entrenched politician to always get reelected. They want the underdogs, somebody from the outside, to have an equal chance, which is why they wanted the matching funds. So we're going to spend tens of millions of dollars, taxpayer money, on campaigns, giving money to candidates to spend in their campaigns. And they say that that's going to equal things out. Well, what we found was it really didn't. The incumbency still, you know, they had their connections and their donors and all, so they would qualify much easier than a challenger would. But now fast forward, forget the public campaign finance, fast forward to this even year thing. Imagine you're going to run for town council in 2028 in Suffolk County. Good luck. Good luck getting your name out there, because if you're the challenger, you're going to be drowned out by everybody else because everyone else is running. You're going to be drowned out by the presidential race, which grabs all the headlines. In an off year where it's not president, it'll be the gubernatorial race. Again, you'll be drowned out by all the headlines. How many times do you see a headline about a particular senator or assembly person this year as opposed to your headlines about Kathy Hochul or Bruce Blakeman? I rest my case. Everywhere you look, it's about them. Now imagine the state races heat up and you start hearing about senators and assembly people. Then the county legislature races and the DA races and the clerk and the comptroller and highway superintendents and this, that, the other. And then you finally get to a town council race. By then, your head's spinning. You have no idea who is who. Good luck if you're a challenger on that level, because you're fighting against everybody just to get your name out there, which is what my friends on the other side of the aisle are counting on, because at that point, if you manage to stay in the voting booth that long to get to that part of the three-page ballot, what are you going to do if you don't know the names? You're probably going to vote party line, and that's what they're counting on.
4: And that's what they're counting on.
5: And that's the problem.
4: That's a good point. I'm surprised, you know.
5: It's all part of the plan.
4: I'm surprised Chuck Schumer didn't call it Jim Crow 2.0, because he calls everything Jim Crow 2.0. Why don't you just call it that?
5: How ironic is that, that it's the Democrat Party to put the Jim Crow rules in place in the first place? I mean, the irony is everywhere.
4: I laugh at Schumer. I just wonder. You know, and he happens to be a minority leader, and he happens to be from New York State. And then you have Kirsten Gillibrand nobody has won my contest to be able to tell me what she does. I had a contest for many years while she's been the U.S. Senator. Can somebody tell me what she does? You know, and no one can tell me what she actually does. I know she's a senator, and she probably votes on some of the bills, but she hasn't taken anything up.
5: She gets reelected.
4: She gets reelected, and I think that's something that people gotta consider that. You know, I think we do our due diligence in Nassau and Suffolk County. If you look at gubernatorial votes in Nassau and Suffolk County, there's a pendulum there. Go back, 20 years. Sometimes we vote for the Republican, sometimes we vote for the Democrat. And that's the way it should be. But unfortunately, New York City is such an engine for one side that it influences the rest of the state. If you look at the 62 counties, how many of them are red? And it's amazing. So New York is not necessarily a blue state. New York City is. It's a blue city, but somehow that's the political engine of New York State. I want to talk a bit about this non-cooperation law that's it's in effect right now. The powers to be up in Albany call it the local cops, local crimes act. It's nothing like that. It's a complete misunderstanding of what policing and law enforcement's all about, and how there's partners on the state level, on the village level, on the town level, on the state level. So to say that we need our local cops handling local issues that concurrent jurisdiction with the federal law and so on, that if anybody who was in the codes committee and considering a bill like that should have articulated that, but I didn't expect that to happen, and it didn't happen. So now we have this bill. So what happens? I understand now 15 sheriffs inside of the 62 that exist in New York State are taking issue with it and are filing lawsuits. What do you hear about that?
5: No, absolutely. And I agree with them with what they're doing. I agree with them fighting it, because how do you tell Let me take it from two angles, Tom. First, how do you tell law enforcement you're not allowed to work together? And they'll come back and they'll argue and say, well, we're not saying that. If it's a criminal, then they can do it and all this. Tom, here's the thing. say, for example, you see somebody that's speeding. They're going 20 miles, 30 miles an hour over the speed limit, and the police officer pulls them over. At that point, you don't know who you've pulled over.
4: Exactly.
5: You pulled over a driver that was breaking the law by speeding excessively. That's what you know at that point. It's not until you get up there, you ask for their driver's license and their identification, you go back, you run it, you see what it is, you run the tags, you do all this. That's when you start getting information and learning who you might have and all. It takes cooperation. It takes working together. It takes information for you to get to that point. What they, in their utopia world, they just think that every criminal has this C stamped on their forehead that says, I'm a criminal, look at me, and then everybody can just identify them and go get a warrant. That's their favorite thing, get a warrant, and go arrest them. That's not exactly how, you know, outside of your one-hour CSI program on TV, that's not how it works, okay? But the other irony to that is that they're claiming we don't want ICE going into our neighborhoods. We don't want this. We don't want that. You're sending them there. The 287G agreements keeps them out of your neighborhood more, because what it does is, if that incident I just described, if the local officer realizes, oh, my gosh, this person's here illegally and they're a criminal, they've broken the law, we're going to arrest them, we're going to book, now we're going to contact federal agents and say, hey, we've got the guy you're looking for. He's going to be at the courthouse at this time. Come get him.
4: Yes.
5: They don't have to go in the neighborhoods looking for them. They get them right there and do a peaceful exchange, and they take custody. Instead, with no agreement, what happens? They go. They're not allowed to tell the federal officers. So the person gets arrested. They get released right back into the community, and ICE has to go into the community and go get them. Now, how dumb is that? For somebody, for a group saying they don't want ICE in the community, you're passing a law that puts ICE in your community. Like, they really do, Tom. They think people are stupid.
4: Well, that's, and it opens it up to violence, too. I mean, when you think about it, certainly it should have been a cooperation law. Because if in Minnesota, when you had, I think it was Renee Good and Alex Presti, when they decided to try to murder an ICE agent and run them over, and Alex decides, I think I'm going to take 45 rounds of 9mm ammunition with me to go to a protest where there's going to be law enforcement officers, which, again, your head is screwed on backwards if you think that you're going to need 45 rounds, because maybe you want to shoot it out with them. Maybe that was the idea. See, if they had the Minneapolis Police Department, it's so simple. You would have had crowd control initially to be able to set up the barriers that they needed, and that maybe only use two or three ICE officers to execute the arrest warrants. It would have been simple. It would have been easy, in addition to the fact that the local people know the local officers, no matter if it's a city or if it's a little town. There's that connection that you have with local policing. It would have worked just fine. But the mere fact that you had a mayor and a governor that were opposed to that, so now we have a law in New York State that codifies that. So when ICE has to pick somebody up, they're going to try to muster up as many ICE officers as needed because of the propensity for violence, instead of getting the help from the local police departments. And many local cops want to help. They want to be part of it. I've always said this very simply. Just, I don't think Donald Trump would have any money allocating federal funds to pay for overtime for local police to assist ICE officers in the most difficult job that you could possibly have in law enforcement under today's current political climate. So when you take all of that, this is just dumb. It's dumb to the nth degree, which creates tragedies that will occur with officers being attacked and them using deadly physical force against the attackers. It would not happen. It would not happen. But somebody wasn't thinking in Albany when they wrote this, Senator, and I'm sad to say that.
5: Oh, no, they were thinking. They were thinking about the headlines among their supporters that they were going to get for look at us going after ICE. That's all they were thinking. Let me give you a reverse scenario real quick, because I know we're short on time. But what we don't understand also is the cooperation ends up, you form relationships there. When you have these agreements, you start working together, you form these relationships, and they help each other. And by not having that, you don't have the communication, you don't have those relationships, and it can hurt you sometimes. So let me give you the reverse scenario of the case that we just talked about, where the person here illegally, the Guatemalan national, came here illegally, sold drugs to kids, sent 12 middle schoolers to the emergency room, got arrested through great police work, and was released with no bail, of course, because it's New York, and ends up getting caught at the Canadian border trying to get out of the country. Now, the Border Patrol did not have to cooperate, and they didn't have to reach out locally or say something or do something, no. And this person, while here illegally, didn't commit the crime until he was already here. So there was a warrant initially out for him. It's not until he committed the crime, got arrested, fled, even though he was supposed to be held.
4: Yes. Perfect
5: cooperation that has him exactly. in jail now, Tom.
4: Perfect example of what we're talking about. Common sense is much needed. Thanks a lot, Senator. Talk to you again in another week, my friend. Thank you.
5: Thanks, Tom. God bless.
4: Okay, we're going to take a short break. When we get back, we got Doug Smith, Jody Giglio, both members of the New York State Assembly, being with us right here in the studio. We'll be right back.

0: Have you ever wondered why there is so much cancer on Long Island? Did you know that the DuPont Chemical Corporation and 3M recently agreed to a $13.5 billion settlement for contaminating public drinking water with cancer-causing forever chemicals? Long Island's drinking water has some of the highest concentrations of these cancer-causing forever chemicals. 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
4: For 103.9 LI News Radio, I'm Jay Oliver. Police investigating if the two robberies at the same Roslyn eyeglass store within a couple of weeks. Surveillance video at the Pearl Vision shows three suspects inside the store loading up on eyeglasses. The first incident was August 21st. The second was this week on Tuesday. Police say the suspects got away with roughly $14,000 worth of merchandise. And Hofstra professors are in their classrooms for the first week of school this week. Still, though, if a new contract's not approved, that might not be the case next week. The union representing the professors said it has given the university until this Friday to agree to the terms of the new proposed contract, or they will initiate the pending strike. That strike was supposed to start on Monday, the first day of classes, but the union extended the grace period for Hofstra. For 103.9 LI News Radio, I'm Jay Oliver.
5: ABC News, I'm Chuck Sievertson. With a deadlocked jury meeting again to deliberate another day in the Lindsey Clancy murder trial, ABC News Chief Investigative Correspondent Aaron Katursky at the courthouse in Plymouth, Massachusetts.
6: I'll be curious to see, absent any word of a verdict, whether the jury asks for any evidence or any readbacks of testimony, or if they need the judge to clarify the law, because they haven't done that at all this week.
5: Sailors and Marines in the USS Lincoln stepping on dry land for the first time in more than 9 months in Thailand. Lincoln's commanding officer, Captain Dan Keeler, was asked.
7: What have you made of some of the comments from, like, the president saying that the deployment wasn't nearly long enough?
8: So the president speaks for himself. That's what I think about that.
5: One of the Penn State University students accused of running a multi-million-dollar drug ring is out on bail. Journalist and activist and feminist icon Gloria Steinem has died at 92. This is ABC News.
9: From the LI News Radio Weather Center, for this afternoon, partly sunny with an isolated shower or thunderstorm possible into the evening, the high 82. Partly cloudy otherwise tonight, low 68. Sunshine Friday, slight chance for an afternoon shower, the high 82. Mainly clear Friday night, low 62. Sunny skies Saturday, high 76. Sunday sunny, high 72. Plenty of sunshine Labor Day, high 74. From the LI News Radio Weather Center, I'm meteorologist Jim Rinaldi.
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24: And once again, welcome back. Moving right along. 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Lou Savillo, resident. Let's get right into it. Now, we are anxiously awaiting for Doug Smith, Jody Giglia. A little late. A lot going on, by the way, folks, in the communities right here in Suffolk County. Even though this is the dog days, I should say the dog day, which is getting less than two or three. We got a couple more days, and then we got the Labor Day weekend. Still a lot going on. There's an election going on. If you're running for the Congress, we have four congressional seats in competition. We have two in Nassau, two in Suffolk. That's what I like about Long Island. We're divided up nice. We have two Democrats and we have two Republicans. And that's kind of nice. I kind of like that. I like the bipartisan effort of government too. As long as either the Democrats or the Republicans represent what we all think and what we all want. Now, it's impossible to do that 100%, but there's a general thinking. I've always felt there's a general thinking that transcends a political parties. Now, when you think about it, public safety. Let's take public safety, for instance. You know that is really my issue, among others, to keep people safe. Now, how do you do that? Well, you have a good district attorney. You know, he's with us every other week, so you get to know him. You know Ray Tierney. How do you know Ray Tierney? Many people say they know him because they listen to him on this program. Then, the Suffolk County Police Department, Kevin Catalina, the police commissioner, he's on with us every other week talking about some of the initiatives there. Okay. And then, of course, we have Lou Savillo, who is more of the representative of the cop in the street. What are they all thinking? How do they best serve, the people of Suffolk County? To me, that's not a Democratic or Republican issue. Sorry. The only thing I could say is that public safety is important. Fiscal responsibility. Let's go on to the next category. What is fiscal responsibility? That is the ability to make sure that when you ask the hard-pressed taxpayers in Nassau and Suffolk County for money, when I'm saying you, meaning our elected officials through their governmental offices, come out with a plan for spending, a budget, well, how are you asking the people of Nassau and Suffolk County in New York State what their money is going to be spent on? And how is it going to be spent? And how is it going to be to the benefit of all of them? We pay high property taxes in Nassau and Suffolk County. That 70% of your property tax bill goes to the school. Now, we do get school state aid matched by what the local properties generate. So you pay X amount of dollars, the state pays X amount of dollars, and therefore we have good schools. How is that important? Well, if you have kids in the school, that's important. That's where your tax dollars go for, and so on. You don't have kids in the school, there should be certain breaks, and there are, for seniors and so on, to at least look at that and make it a little bit more palatable. It has to be affordability and so on. So I'm trying to say, what I am trying to say, is that how do we take this out of the political parties? How does it become the common good of the Democrats and the Republicans? And I think mostly speaking, not all, in all cases, but I think that's an important aspect. So affordability, public safety, these are all important issues having to do with it. And then, of course, the safety net. How is the safety net? Some of the safety net programs are funded through local government. They're also funded through state government and federal government. They all have the same goal, is to make sure that the safety net works without the waste, fraud, and abuse. And again, you can keep going on and on about this and continue trying to make more sense of this, but at least you have a commonality between all of the levels of government, and also the ability to at least spend our money so that it's something that makes the quality of life better in Nassau and Suffolk County, and that includes school taxes, the income taxes, and all the goods and services that are available, the services that are available under that. So that's how I see it. Now, I see it that that's how people tend to vote, and that's why it's important that we have good elections, fair elections, equitable elections, and elections that are free of any sort of suspect of not being fair. So that's why I think Nassau and Suffolk County also tends to elect Democrats and Republicans, and I think that's all a good thing, and I think that's that moves us in the right direction. So that's why we all have to make some good choices here, folks. Anyhow, our number here is 631-451-1039. I know there might be some traffic out there, and Doug and Jody are trying to get here. So 631-451-1039 is our number. If you want to opine on any of these issues and so on, and what is going to be guiding us come November, there are certain pieces of legislation I know many of us are concerned, and I hear it all the time from you folks, and to me it's the most gratifying part of doing this radio show is to hear how you think and how you think things are and how things should go. And then when you see legislation like a non-cooperation law between law enforcement, that doesn't benefit anybody. Sorry. You know, good law enforcement, good criminal justice benefits us all to make us all safe. Nobody wants to be a victim of a violent crime. Nobody wants to see a family member traumatized and brutalized and terrorized by a bad person. So we see all of that as something that's important. And in any case, let's take some phone calls. 631-451-1039. Rich from Sound Beach. Hey, Rich.
0: Yes, what I'd like to know, with all the people that you have, with everybody you have on there from Albany, all these politicians, I just got my electric bill for the 2 months, and it was $1,330, and $110 is tax. Can't the tax be taken off the gas, oil, and everything else that we go through now? Because times are going to get bad if we have a bad winter.
24: Well, that's why we have the Albany Report. I know they're stuck in traffic, but I'm writing this down now. Because Doug and Jody will be here. What you're saying is important, Rich. You know that. And I think that there has to be a way.
0: I do know that.
24: To cut that, so you say your sales tax alone was 113? Was that what it was?
0: Just the sales tax was $110.02.
24: Okay. And that was on your electric bill?
0: My PSE&G that I just got yesterday.
24: And what was that total aggregate bill for? How long was that again? What was that number?
0: It was for 2 months, and it was $1,330.
24: Is that what you usually pay?
0: For 2 months.
24: I don't know. That seems like a lot of money.
0: Not during the winter, no. During the winter. But during the summer, they really sock it to me.
24: Because you got the air conditioning.
0: And as far as the winter goes, I tried calling for oil. Oil now is budgeting at $5.79 a gallon. I think we need help.
24: Yeah, we do need a lot of help. It's making me angry to hear this. And so when Doug and Jody come in, and Doug is very good with the electric bills, and he knows how to explain it. He also has, again, some possible solutions. Again, as you know, though, Rich, you got to get the whole legislature in on this. That's an important aspect. Yeah. And, so let's hope that, something has to be done about this. And if anything, this should really be, I would like to see it a campaign issue. I'm not hearing too much about it. Now, I'm talking about in the gubernatorial. I did hear Bruce Blakeman talk about electric rates. I did hear him talk about that too. Because if it's approached on a statewide level as opposed to a local level, more can be done. And I think this is something that has to be talked about. And we'll spend some time with it, no doubt about it, because I think it's that important. And certainly appreciate your
0: thank you very much.
24: Thanks, Rich. I'm going to bring it up when they get here. 631-451-1039 is our number. Yeah, wow, that's a lot. I'm trying to think, there was a political commercial that I did see that was talking about New York State having some of the highest electric rates. And if you do a comparison study, and to other states, particularly the Sun Belt states that are inherently much cheaper than what Rich is talking about, and I'm sure the numbers that Rich is saying probably fits to a large extent most people, that we need to start talking about that, whether it's the electric pipelines that are coming down. I know that was one of the big issues and so on, and so I know when Doug gets here, I want to talk about that, because I've heard Doug speak quite a bit about electric rates. He is, to me, one of the experts on this, and how he has some possible solutions to this. But again, I want to stress this fact. It's very difficult to get things done if the majority party is more interested in stopping ICE than they are making it more affordable. I think that's a big, big issue. And I'm glad he brought it up. 631-451-1039. John, East Mauritius.
2: Hey, Tom, how's it going?
24: Good. I love East Mauritius. I love it. Love East Mauritius.
2: I have a police question for you.
24: Okay.
2: these scooters that are on the road now that these kids are taking to schools, they go 30 yeah. miles an hour. The same thing with these electric bikes. What's the law on that? Is it over 15 miles an hour has to be registered?
24: Technically, I've actually heard of a few of these young people losing their transportation because the police do pull them over, give them a warning. You can't do this. You have to pedal it to a certain extent. And if it's an electrical assist bike, it has a whole different classification. But some of them, as you just said, I've been seeing a lot of them out there. The law hasn't caught up to the technology. And eventually they'll pass some laws to that. But there are laws on the books right now that would make it that you can't utilize these things on the public highways without being registered and so on. So it's causing a problem here in Suffolk County, even among the police officers that I've spoken to.
2: It's happening on my street, you know. It's happening on my street where a kid across the street, you know, is, like, driving around on a bike and a scooter, and he's going 30 miles an hour on it.
24: I know. It is. And it's not supposed to be used in that manner. I know they initially came out with electrical assist, means you pedal it. And if you need a little help going up the hill, you hit that little button, and it moves the wheel for you.
2: Yeah.
24: That's the way it was supposed to be. I know what you're talking about now, because a lot of them are getting this stuff and then using them, and they're, you know, extremely dangerous. And they're not trained properly and so on. And, yes, they have the certain category. And I would say just about half of them, if not all of them, are not being driven legally. So you are 100% correct on that, too. And they're trying to get the legislature to work on it and so on. Thanks, John. Thanks for calling in. Appreciate it. Okay, 61-451-1039. Look who's with us now. Terry. Hey, Terry, what say you?
1: Terry from East Patchogue.
24: That's right. Terry from East Patchogue. We know that.
1: Listen, I got two issues. What's with the U.S. mail system? You put an envelope in the town where the person lives. It took a week and a half to get to him.
24: I know. You know what happens? They send it somewhere else. I'm laughing because it doesn't make any sense.
1: And he was upset that he didn't get his birthday card. It took a week for him to get his birthday card. He said, I thought I was ignoring him. Okay.
24: I just want to say, chances are you mailed that in the local post office where the guy lives. Somehow it ended up in Hicksville. I'm telling you that right now. Went all the way to Hicksville. Where there's the main post office, and then they routed it back to the delivery post office. It's funny. I don't know why.
1: A week and a half?
24: I guess it could. Yeah, I guess it could.
1: I mailed it right there a mile away. Next time tape it.
24: Yeah, just Terry, just bring it to his mailbox and put it in there.
1: about the man called about his high electric bill. I almost said loco.
24: Yeah.
1: I'd like to know particulars about his house. Does he have a large house? Does he have a lot of children there who are on the television?
24: Well, it could be. I mean, you know, he said the, obviously the air conditioning and so on.
1: Does he have a pool outside that's running? I would like to have, this was an enormous amount of
24: money. It is an enormous amount of money. And we also have Doug Smith just walked into the studio, so I want to bring this up with him also.
1: All right, so talk to you later.
24: Thanks, Terry. Our number here is 631-451-1039. It's Albany Report. We got Doug Smith, New York State Assemblyman Doug Smith on our Albany Report. Doug, just got an interesting phone call, from one of our listeners. And, you know, I believe electric rates are going to be a big issue in the gubernatorial campaign. And, I've always praised your knowledge of how this thing works and maybe some possible solutions, understanding very well that you would need bipartisan support for anything that you say. But at the same time, you got people suffering. Rich from Sound Beach called. He talked

0: is your governor, I will cut your electric rates in half. And, you know, how he could do that, there's a lot of things he could do in the way of tax relief that are put on top of our utilities, okay. Things that I've said in the past as well, and even my predecessor in the assembly, if you remember, Al Graff, he and I have advocated for, you know, a number of different things. New York Power Authority is one entity that we, as, you know, PSEG, Long Island, and LIPA, buy our electricity from. So, basically, when we buy power, we have to prefer Long Island generated power first. There have been, requirements to include, green energy into the portfolio. So that's one of those, things on top of it where you're really, creating this artificial demand, which then does increase the price when we don't have the supply to go along with that. But, also the, and we've talked about this, the hydroelectric power that's generated in other parts of the state. So something that was kind of interesting, and I brought it up on your program before, in past years, every year, like 2012's state budget, 2013, 2014, 2015, they were taking from the New York Power Authority budget, there was an extra $60 million that was being consistently transferred out of New York Power Authority into the canal system, and into the general fund, depending on, you know, what was there. Yeah. And deeply concerning because if the New York Power Authority has quote unquote extra money, that means we're being overcharged. Because again, when we buy power, when different regions of the state buy electrical power, that, you know, that's built into it. And, as ratepayers, we've, paid to, retrofit some of these sites. So under the law, and I mentioned this, I think last week as well, Tom, under the law, the Long Island Power Authority, which again still exists, and PSEG is the operator, is precluded from purchasing what's considered federal preference power. So that's one thing we can do is by striking that off the law. And I have a bill that does that. Okay. Has not been seriously considered, unfortunately, because that's something that, there has been an upstate, downstate fight and divide because upstate believes that if, basically the way I see it, the downstate region, Long Island, is subsidizing the power for New York City and subsidizing upstate New York. Okay. And
1: but we could agree though that this should be established on a statewide basis.
0: And finally, I will tell you,
1: Governor Blake.
0: Finally, upstate New York is, I don't want to say feeling the pain, but they are. I mean, you're seeing in parts of the state that have never, you know, there's parts of the state where you have, you know, two seasons, winter and the 4th of July. This is a joke that they say up in like the North Country. You know, it's very cold up there and they're heating their homes with electric baseboard heating, which is something that we really would not do down here. And now, for the first time in quite some time, these electric rates have skyrocketed in upstate New York, because of a lot of these, green energy mandates, a lot of the restriction on, the non-renewable plants, you know, the fossil fuel plants, closing, you know, the discussion about closing nuclear power plants. Although I will say, Governor Hochul has reversed one of her positions and they're looking to, I believe, build a new nuclear power plant in Oswego.
1: And all of that, I mean, certainly that can move us in the right direction, but if I was, Rich from Sound Beach, I would say, what can you do for me for next month's bill?
0: Right, today.
1: I mean, is there a way then to cut the sales tax or do something? And there's a lot of frustration level out there. And I know you're a homeowner too, Doug.
0: Oh, big
1: time. I know
0: you
1: feel the same thing.
0: Big time. I look at my electric bill.
1: And I know that's what that Rich is thinking right now. What are you going to do for me next month, you know?
0: Right.
1: And you meaning the state of New York, not, of course, not you. You do.
0: No, of course. Of course. And I do think that the governor probably should call us into a special session. She probably should declare an energy crisis or disaster or something because, again, people are being priced out of their homes. And it's a tough thing now because, you know, we're concluding the summer, but we're still going to have a few, you know, hot days left here and there. But on some of the hottest days, our grid is under tremendous stress. And I will say PSEG Long Island has done a good job as the operator on Long Island to upgrade the utility poles and things. But, you know, we could be days away from another hurricane. I want to knock on wood because I don't think that's in the forecast, but okay. you don't know.
1: We're going to have to take a short break, Doug. I want you to hold that thought. Bill from Mastic, I know you're waiting. Don't go away, Bill. We want to hear from you. I know this is an interest that you have, too, with electric utility rates. We're going to take a short break. Bill, wait on the line. We'll pick you up right after the commercial break. We'll be right back.

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5: 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Also, Joe Campolo, off the record, on the record. 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
5: For 103.9 LI News Radio, I'm Jay Oliver. Hofstra professors there in the classrooms for the first week of school this week. Still, though, new contract is not approved. That might not be the case next week. The union representing the professors says it has given the university until this Friday, tomorrow, that to agree to the terms of the new proposed contract, or they're going to initiate the pending strike. The strike was supposed to start on Monday, the first day of classes, but the union extended the grace period for Hofstra. The Amityville School District now focused on rebuilding its football program after announcing the cancellation of its varsity season. The district said it was forced to cancel the season, all due to the number of injuries among players. Now, officials say, with the exception of a few seniors, any of the varsity players are able to compete at the junior varsity level. Amityville, one of three local school districts, forced to cancel varsity football for a variety of reasons. For 103.9 LI News Radio, I'm Jay Oliver.
7: ABC News, I'm Chuck Sievertson. With a deadlocked jury meeting again to deliberate another day in the Lindsey Clancy murder trial, ABC News Chief Investigative Correspondent Aaron Katursky at the courthouse in Plymouth, Massachusetts.
8: I'll be curious to see, absent any word of a verdict, whether the jury asks for any evidence or any readbacks of testimony, or if they need the judge to clarify the law, because they haven't done that at all this week.
7: Sailors and Marines in the USS Lincoln stepping on dry land for the first time in more than 9 months in Thailand. Lincoln's commanding officer, Captain Dan Keeler, was asked.
9: What have you made of some of the comments from, like, the president saying that the deployment wasn't nearly long enough?
10: So the president speaks for himself. That's what I think about that.
7: One of the Penn State University students accused of running a multi-million dollar drug ring is out on bail. Journalist and activist and feminist icon Gloria Steinem has died at 92. This is ABC News.
11: From the LI News Radio Weather Center, for this afternoon, partly sunny with an isolated shower thunderstorm possible into the evening, the high 82. Partly cloudy otherwise tonight, low 68. Sunshine Friday, slight chance for an afternoon shower, the high 82. Mainly clear Friday night, low 62. Sunny skies Saturday, high 76. Sunday sunny, high 72. Plenty of sunshine Labor Day, high 74. From the LI News Radio Weather Center, I'm meteorologist Jim Rinaldi.
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24: And once again, welcome back, moving right along. We've got Doug Smith with us, talking about some of the legislative issues. In our Albany report, we had Senator Dee Murray earlier. We've got Doug Smith now. Taking phone calls, by the way, folks, 631-451-1039. Just a quick aside, I did hear from Dean Murray, Senator Dean Murray. He says he has a bill. He's co-sponsoring a bill. Excuse me, Dean Murray is co-sponsoring a bill that will put a tax holiday in place on utility bills. Good idea, Doug Smith. And he says to me, well, guess who would not let the bill go to the floor? And I also want to put that out to Rich over in Sound Beach, that these are some of the things that can be done. I think people like Rich from Sound Beach need some relief. And I like what the Senate had said. Doug, quick comment on a bill like that?
0: I would fully support it. And I actually, during the break, I was able to pull up a few of the bills that have been kicking around regarding that. But that's an important one. A utility bill, tax and surcharge holiday, that would be helpful right out the gate. There's a bill dealing with economic impact of rate hikes. Excess utility profits returned to the ratepayers. So in some case where the Public Service Commission found that, you know, a utility was charging way in excess, that could be something. One thing that I think, there was another bill that would prevent electric companies from advertising. So I don't know if anybody's been to, any kind of sporting events or anything where you see PSEG Long Island advertised, you know, and everybody kind of shakes their head and says, well, why are they advertising? We don't have a choice. You know, like, that's odd.
24: Yeah. Just give the money back to the ratepayers.
0: Yeah. I don't know why we need an advertisement.
24: And I think that's what people are waiting for.
0: Yeah.
24: You know, I keep going back to Rich, but I think he has such a great question and gave his numbers to us that, it's enough already with this. But anyhow, Bill from Essex has been waiting for 3 days now. Go ahead, Bill.
1: Hey, Doug.
0: Hey.
1: I know, Doug, you're on the Energy Commission, right? Or Commission?
0: I was. So actually, I'm not on the Energy Committee in Albany anymore, but I was a commissioner of the Future of the Long Island Power Authority Commission, and I was on the Energy Committee for about 6 years. So it still interests me.
1: So you know that there's certain things, rules, I guess, that Cuomo passed back in the day that kind of like killed Long Island and Long Islanders for itself. But, you know, my main issue is Freeport and Rockville Center are 55 to 63% lower than PSE&G and Con Ed.
0: Yes.
1: So how is that possible that they could provide electric rates at 14 cents a kilowatt, whereas PSE&G is charging over 35 cents a kilowatt, even close to 44 cents a kilowatt.
0: So it's interesting you bring that up. And those rates, by the way, have crept up slowly as well. You know, so they are not as cheap as they used to be. You know, we've talked about this on this program, Rockville Center, Greenport.
1: From Rockville Center and from Freeport.
0: So they classify as municipal electrics. So they have power generation, but they actually have a municipal electric company, if you will, where they run the electric company. They negotiate for these, you know, they work through the ISO and negotiate for these rates. So they are able to also tap into that federal preference power. So they're able to get rates at a cheaper rate than LIPA is, and I was saying that in the last section. So under the LIPA Act, there's a section in there that actually says that the Long Island Power Authority cannot get federal preference power, which, you know, for one reason or another is set aside at a cheaper rate because there is, you know, taxpayer investment in cost generation. For example, the Niagara Falls power plant, you know, that is federal preference power coming from that. So we are precluded from that. Municipal electrics are not. So that's definitely a factor. I would like to see that bill.
1: Maybe we should put up some more municipal power generation plants on Long Island, you know, maybe the town of Brookhaven and other municipalities, you know, because it just seems like we're getting fleeced by PSE&G, you know, and unfortunately, a lot of the bad policies from Democrats over the years have really hurt the, you know, electric generation on Long Island. You know, the closure of Shoreham, Indian Point, and then Oswego is pretty far up northern New York. So now to transmit that electric down to us is probably going to cost a nice little fortune.
0: Right. It's really difficult because we have power plants, for example, that are generating power that on the coldest days of the year, they have to have liquid natural gas, trucked in across the roadways. So, that's concerning, you know.
24: This is a big issue. We're getting a lot of calls. Bill, thanks for waiting before. I appreciate it. 631-451-1039. Another Bill from Massachusetts. Great to have him on too. Go ahead, Bill.
2: Hey, guys. How you doing? Great show, sure. Tom and Doug. Great show. Listen, that gentleman that called from Sound Beach with that high payment he's been paying to over $1,200.
24: $1,330 for 2 months. $1,330. That seems like a lot.
2: He better check to see if his neighbors aren't tapping into his grid, man. That's an awful lot.
0: It does
2: money.
0: Sound high. I mean, I'll tell you, my electric bill, and I'm on the balance billing, $360, which is very high.
2: Yeah, that's, I run a pool and air conditioning, and it's around that, a little bit higher, but not like he's paying. My God, he's got to check that out.
24: I did write it down, but maybe, I might have recorded it wrong, but I did write it down.
0: I think that's what he said. Yeah.
24: Yeah, I think that's
2: Doug, listen, you gotta talk to that fearless leader of ours, Bugs Bunny, also known as Kathy Hochul. She's gotta stop this thing with the natural gas. I mean, natural gas is natural.
0: Right.
2: It's clean.
0: Well, and it's a good transition fuel. So Andrew Cuomo really did, you know, go to war over natural gas. And if you remember, there was a moment where National Grid here on Long Island was not able to connect people. You know, there was a period where suddenly, you know, I actually kind of injected myself as an assemblyman into that. So I was hearing from businesses, especially new construction, National Grid saying, no, we're not adding any new customers. And that ended up being a major problem. Residents couldn't connect in. And what National Grid had said at that time, they said, look, we don't have enough natural gas to reliably operate this grid. So unless something like, for example, the Williams pipeline, which Kathy Hochul does appear is going to be moving forward with that, which again, very much needed. And I got to tell you, if it wasn't such a choice that was so needed, you know, the alternative is you could truck it on the roadway or you can have a pipeline to bring it here. The pipeline ends up being more energy, you know, efficient and,
2: exactly. And it's clean.
0: It's definitely cleaner there. So
2: is nuclear power. Look at it. The Navy's been using it for almost 70 years. And the technology they got now is unbelievable. It's so safe. And I don't understand the rationale why we can't. They closed down what? The Indian Point? It's crazy.
0: Right.
24: Gotta be done.
0: Yeah.
24: Thanks, Bill. Yeah, you're right. Let me get over there.
2: Okay.
24: Let me go. Thanks, Bill. Appreciate it. Good to hear from you. Jerry Gazowski coming up next. Jerry Gazowski, how are you? And then Steve, you're coming up after Jerry. Yeah, Jerry.
3: Hey, how you doing? I guess this is for Doug. Hey, Doug, do you know how much we still owe on the Shoreham plant and, how much it affects our bills? I mean, people don't realize our bills, we're paying a lot on that Shoreham plant to this day.
0: Definitely. So, when I was on the Future of the Long Island Power Authority Commission, which concluded its work about 2 years ago, but it was a 2-year process, this was a recurring theme. And what was, discovered or stated was that only about, and I say only, but, $500 million roughly was from the original, Shoreham. Now that's out of, I think our current debt is somewhere around $10 billion. But think about this, because I look at it as almost like a credit card. I know it's a little simplistic, but if you bought a couch, if you went to Raymour and Flanagan, put it on your credit card, a couch for $600, if you could find one, and then you never pay off the balance of that credit card, you know, you look, you know, 10 years down the road, well, what part of that is still that couch? You know, it's a question mark, you know? So they'll say that of the between, you know, $6 and $7 billion original debt for that portion of the debt is only down to about, you know, $500 million. But I say that being saddled with that debt the entire time made it impossible to pay the rest of the debt. And really a shame. And I think that debt should have been picked up by the state of New York, considering we are all ratepayers and taxpayers in New York State. And I believe that that's something that should have been absorbed throughout.
24: That's a good point. I didn't even realize that was still on the books.
0: Still on the books. Although they would tell you, they would essentially, I'm sorry, Bill. Oh, sorry. Jerry's
24: on the line.
3: Yeah. I mean, I actually just came from a power plant, and on cold days, the pressure drops because everybody uses the gas. And then what happens is the power plants have to go over to oil so that there's enough gas for the, you know, customers. But to be honest, these power plants burn very clean with this natural gas, and it's actually cheaper to burn it. And it just seems like power plants get a bad, you know, good reputation. But believe me, they burn very clean. And I want to let you know that there is all these monitors on the stacks. And if we go, I don't work there anymore, but I used to take care of these machines. If we go out of limits, New York State hits us with a good fine. So we get a lot of pressure to stay within the limits in New York State.
0: Right. And and to your point, Jerry, you know, what I was saying just before about the fact that National Grid said we're not connecting anyone else. I had brought together every elected I set up a meeting at the Sachem Library. This is going back several years, where I invited every elected official from Nassau and Suffolk County. There was an attendance of about 50, some aides, some elected officials, where National Grid was able to actually present to these folks and say, here's why we're saying this. Here's why we're saying we can't connect anyone else. And they explained that they just don't have the supply. And to your point, like, you know, what's happening? And Andrew Cuomo, you know, some days later, about 2 weeks later, came out and with an iron fist said, you are going to connect all of these applications or we're going to go after your ability to operate in the state of New York. And against their better judgment, National Grid was forced then to continue connecting. And I think there's a real problem because, to your point, we can't have these green energy goals and not have a transition fuel. So when my colleagues in Albany in the New York State Assembly and Senate are pushing for an all-electric buildings act, you know, they're not realizing, you know, they know not what they do, because without that ability to, you know, right now, as you mentioned, like power our buildings by, you know, street gas. A lot of Long Island has access to the street natural gas. That is a good way to power buildings. If you start bringing on everything that's electric powered exclusively without generating new electric, we're in for a disaster. We just, the grid, you know, it defies common sense, really.
3: Let me get one last thing and I'll let you go. For 35 years, we as the consumer have been paying for that Shoreham plant, and we continue to pay for it till this day.
0: Yep.
3: And that's all I got to say. Thank you, Mario Cuomo.
0: Thanks,
24: Jerry. Appreciate it.
0: Yep.
24: Okay, 631-451-1039. Steve Gillen, one of our newer major contributors on the show right now. Go ahead, Steve.
4: Hey, good afternoon, gentlemen. Doug, explain this to me. All right, I got my gas bill the other day, $120. All right. I look at the bill. I used $18 worth of gas, and it was $102 for delivery. So I called, you know, National Grid, and I says, please explain this to me. How is it costing me that much, $102 to deliver $18 worth of gas? Wow. Where in the summer, in the wintertime, my bill is typically around, you know, $700-$800, you know, for heating the house. And it was $330 for the delivery and $340 for the gas. So it's almost like I said to the guy, he says, that's like a one-to-one, okay? I'm paying $1 per, right, you know, delivery cost. So how am I at $102 for delivery for $18 worth of gas? He couldn't give me an answer. He could not explain it to me.
24: Wow.
0: It's crazy. It's crazy. It's definitely a problem. You know, I wonder if they're saying that, well, you still need to pay your part regardless of, you know, but, and these are the conversations that are happening across the state. And I mean, unfortunately, Steve, here on Long Island, we are so browbeaten with high energy rates. I think a lot of people just pay it. They don't question. But in upstate New York, and this is where, you know, Kathy Hochul's hometown in Buffalo, in Erie County, they're now starting to face very similar rate hikes that we've seen for the last 30 years. And now, you know, her own people are saying, Kathy, what the heck? You know, the winter is coming.
4: Mm-hmm. I know.
0: That's a major problem, Steve. I don't want to shift topics too much because I know you're the expert on elections, but something interesting I heard, and we'll keep everybody updated here, but because of the high number of candidates on the ballot this year, you know, moving to even year elections now for the first time, we really have these, some of the local elections with some of the state and federal elections. What I'm hearing is the absentee ballots, and again, we'll verify this, but the absentee ballots, some of the judicial candidates are actually going to be on the back of the ballot. So where normally you just have propositions on the back, there are so many candidates on this ballot, it appears now that you're going to have to flip the ballot for an absentee, because now we have the newer machines. You're going to have to flip the ballot and vote for judicial candidates. So,
4: Yeah, thank you. I heard that today.
0: So we'll verify that as we get closer.
24: I think that's something to prove. I do want to get to, we have one more phone call. I wanted to get to everybody.
4: Thanks, Steve.
24: Thanks for calling in. Appreciate it. And we've got Paul over there in Mattituck. Go ahead, Paul.
5: Yeah, one of your previous callers talked about the Shoreham plant. Another thing that's not really talked about that much, whether it was LOCO, then LIPA, then PSE&G, all the local townships tax the crap out of that entity. for any kind of electrical generation plant that they have, whether it was oil-fired, coal-fired, turbine-powered, they all see it as a big boondoggle to help offset the high cost of school taxes, et cetera. Whether we're going back to the 70s and the 80s when it was Shoreham, and then, in, of course, the Shoreham-Wading River School District was the Cadillac of districts, because they thought as if they were going to live with that thing in their backyard, they were going to have air conditioning in every classroom, on and on it went. And that's what they would say if you asked them why the rates are so high. It's because the towns overtaxed them. And also, this summer, my electric bill just doubled this month, and I have solar on the roof, and I'm not even going to tell you what it went. It actually 2.5 times this month. Wow. So they're recently imposing huge differences in compared to what it was.
24: Yeah. But Doug, the gubernatorial candidates really have to address this, because this sparked a lot of interest on this show today, but it always sparks a lot of interest. And then you hear it all the time when you're out there campaigning.
0: All the time. And by the way, high electric rates go to high property taxes, because every single school building, every single municipal building, every single park that you have that has lights on or that has electric, this goes, high electric rates result in higher property taxes. So we're getting hit on both sides.
5: My advice to Blakeman, he should keep beating the drum on this big time, because Kathy Hochul and the Green New Scam and all that only worsened all of it. Cuomo shutting down nuclear plants previous to her, et cetera, et cetera. Electric school bus mandates.
0: Yep.
5: On and on it goes. We don't have the electricity to run an electric school bus to recharge for Pete's sake. You know, nor do the districts have the money to implement electric school buses.
0: Yeah. Right.
5: On and on it goes.
0: She doesn't have a good answer. So I think rightly, Bruce Blakeman will continue to make this an issue, because at the end of the day, you know, I hope he'll, you know, speaking just for myself, I hope he'll be our next governor. But regardless, he currently is the Nassau County executive. This is a major issue.
5: It's no wonder that Tammany Hall Democrats tried to take all his matching funds. Remember that?
24: That's right. Yeah. Back. Yeah. That, yeah. We talked about that. We reported on that. Yes.
0: Yep.
5: Yeah. Good point. Unbelievable.
24: Thanks, Paul. Thanks Tammany for bringing that up.
5: Tammany
24: Appreciate
5: Hall, New York State.
24: Tammany Hall. Yes.
0: Oh, I like to say it's more like the old show. I think it's still on the air. Whose Line Is It Anyway, where the rules are made up and the points don't matter. You know, that's how they act.
24: It just seems that the government in New York, and you can hear it from our great Long Islanders, they're just out of touch. The government is out of touch with the folks out there. Well, be it electric rates or something like that. I just came across, I wish we had more time, but we don't. Talking a little bit with Senator Murray about the non-cooperative agreement among law enforcement. I didn't realize that the New York State Attorney's Office formed the Opposite of Immigrant Trust, OIT.
0: Yep.
24: And I wonder, number one, what is the point of that? I wish we had more time. We don't. But what is the point of that? And how much money is that cost? What is Opposite of Immigrant Trust? Why don't they have an Office of Fair, Equitable Utility Rates? Wouldn't that be more appropriate?
0: So it's interesting you bring that up, because every year, and this is one of AARP's largest initiatives in New York State every year, has been to support a new office of the Independent Utility Advocate. This is something I'm a co-sponsor on the bill, and I would love this office. Every single it has passed both houses before. Governor Cuomo, Governor Hochul, they have vetoed this office. And I'm a bit concerned. They feel it's redundant and unnecessary. I feel that there's no time more than the present where an independent utility advocate would be necessary.
24: Oh, that's the truth. And it just seems that the issues are there for a change in the governor's seat. Their issues are certainly there for that. Now, whether it's going to happen or not, it's going to be up to the
0: people. And before we go, $4.5 million, I believe, was the budget for the Office of Immigrant Trust. And the idea behind that is they set up a hotline so they can go after law enforcement.
24: Did you say 4.5 billion?
0: A million with an M, sorry. Million with an M. 4.5 million. I believe that's what I have here. So it's a problem.
24: Assemblyman Doug Smith, thank you very much. Always informative when you came on. Also, thanks to Senator Dean Murray today. And a big hello to Jody Giglio, wherever she is. And in the meantime, 2 o'clock hours upon us. Everybody have a good day, safe day, happy day. See you all tomorrow.

0: right through the very heart of it. New York.
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3: Live from the LI News Radio studios in the heart of Islip at Long Island's MacArthur Airport. From the city to the tips of the North and South Fork. All the news from our island in one place. 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
1: For 103.9 LI News Radio, I'm Jay Oliver. Thousands of seats opening up soon for pre-K students on Long Island. It's part of the state's push for universal pre-K. The South Huntington School District says every eligible four-year-old needing a pre-K seat can enroll at the new Silas Wood Pre-K Center. And because of the expansion, it means families no longer have to worry about being waitlisted or part of a lottery system. The United States Secret Service investigating if their vehicle was stopped in Southampton with fake DC plates. The driver was stopped on West Main Street this past weekend for using illegal red and blue lights on his vehicle. He was identified as 62-year-old Barry Armato of Lindenhurst. Police say he was also wearing a shirt that said Police Secret Service. For 103.9 LI News Radio, I'm Jay Oliver.
5: ABC News, I'm Chuck Severson. A deadlocked jury is deliberating in the Lindsey Clancy murder trial. She's accused of intentionally killing her three children. The defense blames postpartum psychosis. ABC News legal contributor Bernarda Villanova.
6: Right now, we don't know whether they're deadlocked on whether she lacked criminal responsibility, or are they deadlocked as to the charges. Remember, there's three different charges.
5: Troops deployed to the Mideast having deployments extended, this including the 82nd Airborne based out of Fort Bragg, North Carolina. Bipartisan criticism of the defense secretary. ABC News chief White House correspondent Mary Bruce.
7: Some Republican senators are voicing serious concerns about his leadership. Tom Tillis, who cast the tie-breaking vote to confirm Hegseth, now says Trump should fire him for his, quote, inept management.
5: One of the Penn State University students accused of running a multi-million dollar drug ring is out on bail. Nepal flood deaths are now over 1,200. This is ABC News.
8: From the LI News Radio Weather Center, for this afternoon, partly sunny with an isolated shower or thunderstorm possible into the evening, the high 82. Partly cloudy otherwise tonight, low 68. Sunshine Friday, slight chance for an afternoon shower, the high 82. Mainly clear Friday night, low 62. Sunny skies Saturday, high 76. Sunday sunny, high 72. Plenty of sunshine Labor Day, high 74. From the LI News Radio Weather Center, I'm meteorologist Jim Rinaldi.
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0: Welcome to Long Island Patriot Radio on 103.9 FM, live from Agoffia Airport. I'm one of your hosts today, Jack Catron, and I have the real Judge Janine. How are you doing today, Judge?
1: I'm doing great. I'm still on jury watch. I've been following this Clancy case for the last week. We're up to 34 hours and 34 minutes, still without a verdict.
0: It's really insane. I mean, I think the country's kind of divided, right? There's like half the country that's actually paying attention to this, and then like the other half I see on Facebook, people are like, what's going on? What is everybody talking about? Like, yeah. I don't know how they don't know what's going on. It's actually kind of odd.
1: You know what's kind of odd? As if there's a mistrial and the prosecution wants to do another trial. I'd like to know where he's going to find a jury that hasn't heard of this or hasn't, you know, read anything about it. It's going to be very hard to find a jury that has no knowledge of this case at all.
0: Yeah, I definitely think it'll be a hard thing. You know, look, maybe the prosecution comes out and offers a plea deal. I read somewhere online that no matter what, she's going to be confined to a hospital regardless.
1: That's correct.
0: So, like, what are we even really debating here? Whether she goes to jail or just stays in that hospital?
1: Exactly. Exactly. Because, you know, we discussed it, like, last week. But even if they find that she had no criminal intent to do this and she goes to a mental state hospital, which is where she is now, the doctors can at some point, you know, check on her to see if she can live in the outside world without hurting herself or others. But then it's got to go before a judge. Okay. Just like it would if she was in jail, it would go before a parole board to see if she's ready to go out into the outside world again. So, you know what? I think there were way too many choices given to this jury. And I think that's part of the problem.
0: Yeah, I mean, I think it should have been innocent or wood chipper, quite frankly. But, you know, that's my little radical stance on that because I'm very, you don't kill your children. I mean, I don't understand people are, there are, what I really think is happening right now, I think that I know the jury consists of 9 women and 3 men.
1: Correct.
0: I would believe that the 3 men in there are trying to mansplain to the other women, like, you can't kill your kids. Like, no matter what, like, postpartum psychosis, depression, you can't kill your kids.
1: I tend to agree with you. I don't know if it's all 3 men, but I think it is men against women in that jury room because I think the women bought into the whole psychosis. And quite frankly, I think that she probably blacked out and doesn't remember any of this.
0: Well, what if she would have blacked out and taken a gun and went to a school and shot up a school? I mean, would she be able to claim psychosis there?
1: Apparently, yes. I mean, apparently, yes.
0: But would anybody buy it?
1: Well, that's a whole different story, whether anybody buys it. But, yeah, I mean, you know, Reddington did a great job. You have to give him that. He did a great job, and he got the experts who seemed to know what they were talking about and were able to kind of turn the prosecution's argument on its head. Because if you saw the end, I don't know if you saw the closing arguments.
0: I did not.
1: They changed from saying basically she's a hard-boiled killer and killed her kids to saying, well, she was a sick woman and we believe she was sick and we believe she had a psychosis. But still, she killed each one of her kids one at a time, and that was her way of protecting herself and then killing herself because she didn't think that the children could live without her. Kind of like a weird scenario, but that they turned it all around from saying she, you know, intended to do this to maybe she didn't really intend to do it, but she did it because she had to do it. So first they said she didn't have psychosis, and then they kind of admitted that she did. But it was still no reason to kill her kids.
0: I totally agree. And there's people that have psychotic episodes the other day. I mean, we just saw, I think 2 or 3 days ago in Times Square right here in New York, a woman who they said was having a bipolar psychotic episode go on a stabbing spree and, kill a woman who was 2 days back off maternity leave, and stab another person who was in Bellevue Hospital and then got killed by the police. Nobody feels bad for her psychosis.
1: Well, but the thing here is, like you said earlier, she's not getting out into the public ever again. Not in the foreseeable future anyway. Now, if there's a plea deal, however, you know this, if she pleads guilty to second degree murder or manslaughter, she could be up for parole in 10 years, 15 years, whatever it is. So, you know what? don't you want her to just stay in a hospital and just get the help that she needs rather than going to a prison and maybe getting out in 15 to 20?
0: I personally want her to go into a wood chipper, besides not a prison.
1: Well, that's not going to happen, not in Massachusetts. And I'm real upset with the way the Massachusetts police handled the investigation. There was none.
0: Well, isn't this the second investigation they dropped the ball on?
1: Fumbled? Yes, yeah. It is. Karen Reed case, right there. Yep.
0: Yeah, that's not good. They're not doing very good in Massachusetts. I mean, besides the abortion laws that they just recently passed up to 9 months, their police is not doing very good. Maybe they should focus more on public safety and investigative investments.
1: How about just even forensic evidence? There was no forensic evidence that was shown in this trial. None that was done. There were blood splatters everywhere. Nothing was tested. It's unbelievable to me.
0: Look, I mean, people should have learned that you have to do your forensics have to be on point. I mean, it happened in the O.J. Simpson case where,
1: yes,
0: you know, they fumbled the whole forensic thing and, you know, we had that psycho, you know, free for, quite a long time. You know, what, he just died 2 years ago, you know, 30 something years later.
1: Until the Vegas police got him for stealing back his own trophy.
0: Yeah. The guy, you know, we had a murderer on the run. You know, all because of bad forensic police work.
1: You're absolutely
0: and
1: right.
0: Now we're seeing this again. History does really repeat itself.
1: It does. You're absolutely right.
0: And then in other news with, you know, crime, we have the murder of Tupac Shakur that happened
1: 30 years ago.
0: Yeah, it was 1996. Tupac died September 13th.
1: 30 years ago.
0: He was shot on September 6th. And we had that case that was just in the news. What was miraculous about that is the defendant told on himself.
1: I was just going to say, he ratted himself out. He wrote a book and bragged about it.
0: He wrote a book. He was on Vlad TV, which is a hip-hop podcast, numerous times talking about how he was involved. I didn't pull the trigger, but I set it up. I got him the gun. Why did it take 30 years for him to get convicted?
1: He thought that when he went into the feds, from what I understand, and told his story,
0: he had a proffer, right?
1: Yes. But that was an immunity, not with the state, and it was the state that wound up prosecuting him.
0: So he went to the feds,
1: right,
0: and told them everything, thinking he had immunity.
1: Correct.
0: Well, which he did on the federal level.
1: Which he did on the federal level, right.
0: But then he decided to take that and try to earn money off of it.
1: Correct.
0: With either you know, podcast appearance fees, a tell-all book, and a book deal. Mm-hmm. And then went on and told it publicly.
1: That's correct.
0: And then ended up getting charged
1: by the state.
0: By the state. And sentenced to life now for murder.
1: Smart guy, right?
0: Yeah. Yeah. And, you know, and unlike, Lindsey Clancy, he did not have a good defense.
1: I didn't watch that trial, so I'm not sure.
0: I saw some highlights where they were asking like a reformed gangster, questions, his defense attorney, and the guy started shaking his head. He said, I can't answer these questions. Like, if I answer them, I'm going to put your guy in jail and I don't want to do that. Like, he was asking him questions like, you know, like, oh, well, like, are you aware of like where they got the gun from? And did you sell it to, you know, Mr. Keefe D over here? And like, the guy would have had to answer, yes, I did. And the defense attorney just kept doubling. He actually turned to the judge, the one witness, and said to the judge, do I really have to answer these questions?
1: That's like, pretty funny.
0: This is bad.
1: Well, that goes to show you that that was an attorney who did not prep his witness or did not even examine his witness before he put him on the stand. Why would you put somebody on the stand when you don't know what they're going to say?
0: Yeah, like the guy, he's like, look, he goes, look, I don't like him at all. He's like, but I don't want to be responsible for sending him to jail.
1: Exactly.
0: He's like, and if I start answering these questions truthfully, what I say is going to send him to jail for life. He's like, I don't want that. That's what he said on the witness stand.
1: I believe it. That's bad witness prep. I mean, these attorneys, I don't know how he hired. He had money. Why didn't he hire somebody good?
0: Yeah, I mean, I don't know who was out there. It was in California, was it?
1: California, yeah.
0: Yeah. I mean, look, Johnny Cochran's gone, but I'm sure there's plenty of other good defense attorneys out in California, especially in Hollywood, that he could have afforded to maybe get him a somewhat decent defense.
1: Hey, Alan Jackson would have gone to California. He did the first time for the Reiner case, remember?
0: Oh.
1: And then he didn't get paid, so he backed out of it. But he would have gone to California. He could have hired him. He would have been a good attorney.
0: Well, yeah, listen, he did a great job in the Karen Reed case,
1: yes,
0: right?
1: Yes, he did.
0: Yeah, he would have been a great attorney. Oh.
1: That went fast.
0: We are.
1: How about that?
0: Do you know what that song is, Judge?
1: What song is that?
0: That is California Love by Tupac.
1: Oh, no.
0: Zach is on point. Z Baby on the track.
1: Very good, Zach.
0: We will be back in a couple moments, and we will be talking about Bruce Blakeman for governor.

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0: And we're back on Long Island Patriot Radio on 103.9 FM, live from MacArthur Airport. Just a reminder, if you guys have any questions, you could feel free to call in or text 631-451-1039. We will be here for the next 40 minutes taking your questions and responding to you guys. So, Janine, we have a great governor's race shaping up. There's a bunch of polls out.
1: Mm-hmm.
0: They're all over the place. The Siena poll has Bruce down 10 points.
1: Wow.
0: Which is actually better than Lee Zeldin was doing at the same time.
1: Wow.
0: And then there's other polls that were done by more conservative pollsters that have him down 4 points.
1: Wow, that's great.
0: That's 2 points away from winning, because if you split that, that's a very close race. And we are seeing Kathy Hochul make some very big missteps.
1: How nice would it be to have a governor from Long Island again? I mean, it's been a long time since we've had that.
0: You know, I don't know the last governor that we've had from Long Island.
1: Well, you know what? They consider Queens Long Island, and the Cuomos were from Queens, so I guess that would be the last time.
0: It would, but I'm going to give him more the city. I don't know. That would be a really long time.
1: Right.
0: I know Governor Pataki ran his campaign out of Long Island.
1: Yeah, but I don't think he was from here.
0: But no, he's from upstate, Governor right. Pataki. Have you met him?
1: No, I haven't.
0: He's huge. He is a gregarious fellow. Like his hands are like football, like Shaq, and he's like 6'7".
1: Wow.
0: He's not what you think
1: he was.
0: He was
1: a basketball player, wasn't he?
0: Was he?
1: I think so.
0: I didn't know that.
1: Or maybe I'm thinking of the New Jersey governor. Yeah, I think I'm thinking of the New Jersey governor.
0: Right. He was a big guy. But I mean, so Bruce has been on the campaign trail. I actually have an event tonight that I have to go to, in support of him with, my fellow Republican chairman, mm-hmm. Manny Villar. Well, I'm not a chairman, but my partner, Manny Villar.
1: Yes.
0: We're going to that, event.

0: different than when President Trump went to the the wall in Israel, and he put the yarmulke on.
1: But that was in Israel, right?
0: That was in Israel.
1: But she wasn't out of the country, was she?
0: Oh no, she was in New York City.
1: Okay, then I don't see the need.
0: Yeah, so she said it was a respect thing. I call it pandering. What do you think?
1: I just think it's silly. I don't see the need. What does she think, that people are going to believe that she's Muslim if she wears their, you know,
0: their garb,
1: their uniform? Yeah. I think it's silly.
0: I think she's really just pandering for votes.
1: It could be.
0: I think she sees the polls. I don't want to say she's dumb, but I don't think she's dumb. Where she knows, like, she very well may be in trouble, and if Bruce gets more financial backing, and he does have the contacts, I mean, he has the president, I'm sure he has contacts to Elon Musk's, and, you know, James Dolan jumped ship on the Democrats and came over to the Republican Party, and he's been funding, a super PAC with, I think over $2 million already.
1: Yeah.
0: So she may see the writing on the wall that this may be a very, tough re-election for her.
1: I've seen her on a lot of news shows lately. She's been doing a lot of interviews, a lot of television, which is unusual because she usually, you know, wasn't on quite so much.
0: Well, it's because nobody knew who she was.
1: Right.
0: You know, she was the lieutenant governor, and then, you know, Lee Zeldin gave her a run for her money.
1: Yes, he did.
0: At that point, though, she didn't really have a record to run on.
1: No.
0: Right? She was never elected. You know, she took over the whole mess from, you know, Cuomo having to resign.
1: Mm-hmm.
0: But I mean, this state, our last four governors have all been involved in scandals. I mean, you go back to Spitzer, he had the whole prostitution thing.
1: God, yeah.
0: You know, then when he left, he took over and you had David Patterson.
1: Yep.
0: And then David Patterson got caught up in a scandal.
1: Yes, he did.
0: Then you had Cuomo come in, and then Cuomo got caught up in multiple scandals. I mean,
1: right.
0: The Buffalo Billion scandal should have sunk his political career back then, you know, when he was giving out all these contracts to his friends that were...
1: Well, she would have been involved in that too, didn't her husband's company? Wasn't he involved in that?
0: No, so that was a different scandal.
1: Oh, okay.
0: The Buffalo Billions was like, was construction contracts that they were giving out, and I think it was L.M. Simonelli was the firm, and they wrote the construction bid that, like, only he qualified. Like, you had to have, like, 75 years in business building this...
1: Sick.
0: Type of construction, like whatever building they were building.
1: Right.
0: And there were people that were getting money under the table, and, you know, so when they wrote it, it was very tailored to one person, and he got it. And unfortunately, that didn't tank his career. A lot of other people went down. I mean,
1: I will say that when people were saying we got to get rid of Andrew Cuomo, I kept saying be careful what you wish for, because Hochul is not going to be somebody you'll be happy with. And nobody wanted to listen to me. And I always thought that she was going to be worse than Cuomo. And I'll tell you why. My view was, at least as bad as everybody said he was, at least he tried to work with both sides. He would listen to the other side. She has turned a blind eye to the Republicans altogether. She doesn't even meet with them.
0: No, I agree. She's been terrible. I actually took it the other way, because when she was in Congress, she was known as a bipartisan.
1: Yes, I had heard that.
0: Congresswoman. She had an A-plus rating from the NRA.
1: Yep,
0: now she became governor, and she's the most anti-gun governor in the country.
1: Mm-hmm.
0: She has this thug as an attorney general that does not want to focus on crime. There was actually a report out, a whistleblower report, that the AG, from an AG who left, that said, yeah, we were directed to spend all of our time digging up dirt on Trump.
1: Jesus.
0: Right? You don't, as a prosecutor, I don't think it's ethical in my purview, to go digging for crimes. You know, there's either a crime there or there's not. You don't go and investigate, a political opponent with the sole objective of finding a crime. And that's what Tish James has done.
1: You're right.
0: You know, and at every juncture, even today, Trump's cutting funding for this, you know, so I'm suing him. Like, this lady spends more time suing the president than she does actually pursuing any kind of real crimes. Under her, Medicaid fraud prosecutions have dropped significantly, so much so that the federal government said that you don't even prosecute them anymore, so we're not going to give you any more Medicaid funding.
1: Oh, my God.
0: And she really doesn't care. So what is she doing? I'm going to sue Trump for that. no, why don't you start going after the criminals? You know, Nick Shirley has gone around Queens and he's found adult daycares.

0: that say that they have 2,700 patients a day, taking in like $50 million a year from New York State Medicaid, which is all taxpayer money. And he goes there and they're vacant. There's not a single person there. It lights out. There's no furniture. There's nothing. And they're claiming they have all these people. And it's like in California and it's like in Minnesota. He could just show up at places at any given time and these people are collecting millions of dollars and there is nothing being done about it.
1: And here's the problem. Do we know who's running against Tish James? I mean, I know her because I've been watching court TV all week and that's the only place I ever see her opponent.
0: Yeah, I mean, look, we have Saritha. She will be on the show in the coming weeks.
1: Oh, good.
0: She is a Harvard graduate. She's a law student.
1: She needs to get her name out there more.
0: Listen, it's a hard race in New York.
1: Yeah.
0: And unfortunately, Republicans historically do not vote all the way down the ballot. We saw that last election where Trump won in both Swazi's district and Laura Gillen's district. Mm-hmm. When Anthony D'Esposito and Michael Petry should have won,
1: right.
0: The drop-off was significant where they didn't even get votes from the Republicans. They just came in, they voted for Trump, and they left. And that's a major problem that we have in the Republican Party is that we don't finish all of the down-ballot votes. Because if we did, we would have a very different Congress right now.
1: Which would be nice.
0: We'll be back in just a couple moments with Z-Baby on the track.

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2: 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Police investigating after two robberies at the same Roslyn eyeglass store. Within a couple of weeks, surveillance video at the Pearl Vision shows three suspects inside the store loading up on eyeglasses. The first incident was August 21st. The second was this week on Tuesday. Police say the suspects got away with roughly $14,000 worth of merchandise. And Hofstra professors are in their classrooms for the first week of school this week. Still, though, if a new contract's not approved, that might not be the case next week. The union representing the professors said it has given the university until this Friday to agree to the terms of the new proposed contract, or they will initiate the pending strike. That strike is supposed to start on Monday, the first day of classes, but the union extended the grace period for Hofstra. For 103.9 LI News Radio, I'm Jay Oliver.
3: ABC News, I'm Chuck Severson. A deadlocked jury is deliberating in the Lindsay Clancy murder trial. She's accused of intentionally killing her three children. The defense blames postpartum psychosis. ABC News legal contributor Bernarda Villanova.
4: Right now, we don't know whether they're deadlocked on whether she lacked criminal responsibility, or are they deadlocked as to the charges. Remember, there's three different charges.
3: Troops deployed to the Mideast having deployments extended, this including the 82nd Airborne based out of Fort Bragg, North Carolina. Bipartisan criticism of the defense secretary. ABC News chief White House correspondent Mary Bruce.
5: Some Republican senators are voicing serious concerns about his leadership. Tom Tillis, who cast the tie-breaking vote to confirm Hegseth, now says Trump should fire him for his, quote, inept management.
3: One of the Penn State University students accused of running a multi-million dollar drug ring is out on bail. Nepal flood deaths are now over 1,200. This is ABC News.
6: The LI News Radio Weather Center. As from the evening, we'll have a chance of showers and thunderstorms, slight chance of rain overnight, partly cloudy skies, and a low around 68. For Friday, chance of showers mainly in the afternoon, some clouds, partly sunny skies, with a high near 82. Friday night, partly cloudy skies, overnight, low around 63. For Saturday, clear, lots of sunshine, will stay dry with a high near 76. Saturday night, partly cloudy skies, overnight, low around 57. For Sunday, clear, plenty of sunshine, with a high near 72. From the LI News Weather Center, I'm Chris Keith.
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0: California, but this is Long Island, and we're a lot better over here. We're not as liberal as California. But this is Jeopardy Jack, and I'm here today with the real Judge Dineen, not to be confused with the fake Judge Dineen at the DOJ.
1: There you go.
0: I'm shocked, Judge, that you were able to get that TikTok handle, the real Judge Dineen.
1: Are you shocked? Why are you shocked?
0: Because I figured that she would have like some kind of
1: I guess she's not on TikTok.
0: Yeah, she's failing.
1: She's failing.
0: No, she has been a great attorney general so far.
1: She's been okay.
0: You don't like her?
1: I've met her in person a few times. She's okay. She's a little person.
0: She's been here to St. James a couple times. She was at a book signing at somebody's house, Marie Zier's house.
1: Marie Zier, right?
0: Yeah. Marie cooked for her, and they were all there, and she was signing books.
1: She was very nice. She was very nice.
0: Yeah, I'm sure she's very pleasant. Yeah. Speaking about famous people though coming to St. James, the last couple days, it's been like a celebrity hotspot, it seems.
1: Ed Sheeran
0: popped into Osteria Umbra, which is, they say, one of the best Italian restaurants.
1: It's a very good restaurant. I've eaten
0: on Long
1: there.
0: Island.
1: Mm-hmm.
0: And he also popped into Eat Mosaic in St. James.
1: Also a very good restaurant. You know, I'm from St. James, so I eat in all of those places.
0: Have you?
1: I've been
0: to Osteria Umbra. I've never been to Eat Mosaic.
1: It's very good.
0: Is it?
1: Very good.
0: I don't know what he's doing out here. Ed, if you're listening and you happen to need a house, call me. I'll find you one.
1: Or come to the airport, Ed. I'd love to meet you.
0: Yeah. Listen, I've seen him perform live. I've been a fan of Ed Sheeran for a long time. You know,
1: he sings my kid's wedding song. You know,
0: Perfect?
1: Yes.
0: Yeah. I've seen him play live. I saw him a couple years ago at the Meadowlands.
1: It was wonderful. Did you see O Solo Mio?
0: No.
1: That movie?
0: No.
1: You should watch it. It's Kevin James.
0: I thought you meant the pizza place in Stony Brook.
1: No. It's with Kevin James, and Ed Sheeran is in that movie a lot.
0: Really?
1: His songs are, and then he is in person at the end in the live concert.
0: He's a super nice guy.
1: Yeah.
0: You know, I saw him taking photos with everybody. They said he was really cool to be around. And I also saw a video probably about a month and a half ago where him and Diplo, they had a show together.
1: Who's Diplo?
0: Diplo's an electronic music artist.
1: Oh.
0: And they had a concert, and they were together, and this guy messaged them and said, "Hey, you know, we're big fans of yours. Why don't you come crash my sister's wedding?" And when their show was over, they showed up at the wedding, and they performed together right at the wedding.
1: I think that's so cool when they do that. I've seen Maroon 5 do that a couple of times on their videos. I think that's very cool when they do that.
0: Yeah, from my understanding, I know a couple of people that have met him. They said he's really like a real down-to-earth guy. He really came from nothing. You know, he left his house at a young age to go be a musician and lived. He was homeless, crashing on couches. And they actually said, I read a story a couple weeks ago in the news. They said there was one guy that he asked to borrow like $30 from.
1: Mm-hmm.
0: And he said, yeah, no problem. He had to get to another city. So the guy gave it to him, figured he'd never see him again.
1: Mm-hmm.
0: Ed Sheeran blew up like a year and a half, 2 years later, became this global sensation. And it was 8 years later, Ed came back to the town where he met this guy, and he found him, and he handed him like a check for like $300,000.
1: Wow.
0: Yeah. The guy gave him 30. It's some ROI.
1: Yes, it is.
0: But he said, you know, I'd never forgot, about what, you know, how you helped me out when I was on my way up.
1: Some of them are real people.
0: Yeah. Yeah. He's just a real guy, you know.
1: Very cool. Anyway, we're still on jury deliberation. I cannot believe they're still out.
0: So just so everyone understands this, picture this. Judge Dineen is sitting here live in the studio with a live feed on her phone watching the Lindsay Clancy court TV. She is waiting for the moment. I don't know if she's more excited for the verdict or the birth of her next grandchild.
1: I have to tell you, I'm literally obsessed with this. I mean, I talk about it to everybody and, you know, explain what the ramifications are. And like I said, I really think that they might be making some headway now because they just are staying in there. They should have sent a note right after lunch if they were still deadlocked. But I think they think they're making some headway here in convincing whoever it is that's in the way of not a unanimous decision.
0: So the Tui Rodriguez charge was given, what, yesterday?
1: It was given yesterday, yes.
0: So could you explain to the listeners what the Tui Rodriguez charge is?
1: It's what we call here in New York and in a lot of other states the Allen charge. And basically it says you know, this was your responsibility. Get back in there. There's not a better jury than you. There aren't smarter people than you. You can figure this out. And it's really your civic duty to go in there and do your best. And if you're unclear or unsure, you know, second guess yourself and maybe think of what the other side is saying and try to come to a compromise, as long as you're not compromising, you know, your own mind and what you feel is the right thing to do. But, you know, get back in there and just keep trying. And the, you know, some people call it, you know, the bomb speech, you know, the blow up speech, the dynamite speech, whatever you want, but it's the Allen charge here in New York. And, you know, I never had to give that charge, thankfully. My jury's pretty well came back quickly.
0: I think they were more scared of you than they were of, you know, hearing the Allen charge. Do you think there's a possibility of like an Alford plea or some sort of plea deal?
1: I do.
0: If there is a mistrial?
1: I do. I think the prosecution would be smart to make some kind of plea deal with the defense attorney rather than going through this trial all over again.
0: Oh, it looks like we have a caller on the line.
1: Do we?
0: Yeah, that's what I'm hearing. Can we patch that caller in, Z Baby? Hello?
2: Hello.
0: Oh, that sounds like legislator Nick Caracappa to me.
1: Happy to hear from you.
2: Wow.
1: So you want to weigh on this Lindsey Clancy trial, legislator?
2: I know. Obsessed with this thing. My gosh, wow.
1: I am.
2: The real tragedy is...
1: Jury sent the note to the judge. Sorry to interrupt.
2: Oh, wow. There you go. That's breaking news.
1: Yes,
2: it's
1: it is.
2: A tragedy, no matter how you look at it.
1: It is.
2: Those kids, God bless them, you know.
1: That breaks my heart. You know that.
2: It of course it does, Janine. It just goes to show that, you know, if you suffer from mental illness, you know, and every sign points to that she was trying to get treated first. She was trying to get the right help. But I don't know where the breakdown was. I didn't follow actively like most people are doing right now. But from what I hear, she took the time to address it. It sounds like, and again, I can't be positive, that she just didn't get the treatment she needed. Now, there's a lot of other things going on in between with the husband and the story. And it all sounds very bizarre. You know,
1: it does.
2: Make this stuff up.
1: You know what we were talking about earlier was that the police literally did no investigating in this case, very similar to the Karen Reed case, if you remember that case, also in Massachusetts, which I find very bizarre that they didn't do any kind of investigation.
0: You know, Nick, my thing is no matter what, whether you're in psychosis, you have mental illness, you're hearing things in your head, you're seeing things, you can't kill your kids.
2: Of course not, Jack.
0: You know.
2: What normal person does that? What person in their right mind?
1: That's the point, right.
2: Jack?
1: That is the point.
2: Exactly the point. So there's something more here. The mind is a very complex thing, Jack, as you know. As you probably know more than all of us, Jack.
0: but I'm not out here killing kids either.
1: Touche.
2: You know, the stories that are out there, what happens to people on the mental distress or mental illness, even our veterans, you know, who take their own lives, you know, and that's the average is 22 a day. What pushes someone to that point where that's the alternative? That's the only piece that fits at that point in time. It's really, it's a breaking point. And no one knows what causes that. There's medications, there's treatments, there's therapies. But people just reach that point, and there's obviously no turning back, and it results in tragedy.
0: Yeah, I mean, and like you said, you know, there were three innocent babies who lost their life, who'll never get to grow up, get married, you know, have kids or families of their own, or maybe even impact the world. Maybe, one of those three kids could have found the cure for cancer or diabetes or something like that.
1: It's just a tragic situation all along. I have a feeling.
2: We'll never know, Jack.
1: Since they say there's a note to the judge, that means there's no verdict. So I think they're coming back saying we are hopelessly hung jury.
0: So you think a mistrial will be declared today?
1: Yes, I do. Because he gave them the Allen charge already, so I don't think he's going to send them back in again. They waited all day to say this, so I think he's going to dismiss the jury, and then it's going to be up to the prosecution to decide whether or not they want to re-prosecute or they want to make an offer.
0: Massachusetts is a weird, weird place.
1: Well, it's different than New York, that's for sure. Well, thanks for weighing in on that, legislator.
2: Of course. Yeah, I was just calling to say hello. I heard you guys were holding down the show without Corinne, who's traveling the world right now.
1: Yes, she is.
2: God bless her.
0: Yep.
2: You guys are doing a great job, and I'm looking forward to coming in again soon. We got a lot of things coming up. We got the state elections coming up. We got some great candidates going. We'll talk about that another time, guys. But keep up the great work.
1: Thank you.
2: Keep up the good patriotism, and God bless you guys. God bless America.
0: You too, Nick. Thank you for calling in. When we come back, we'll have legislator Chad Lennon on the line giving us an update on tax exemptions for our veterans.

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0: I guess the bad habits lead you guys right back to listening to 103.9 FM, Long Island Patriot Radio. I'm one of your co-hosts today, Jeopardy Jack, and I'm here with the real Judge Janine. And on the line, we might have one of the most patriotic, pro-American legislators in Suffolk County history. We have Colonel, I believe it is, or it might be Lieutenant Colonel now. I'm not sure what rank he has risen to. Chad Lennon on the line, and he is going to give us an update on a cause that's very near to most of us in this room and hopefully in this airport, which is veterans. There's been a veteran tax proposal on the horizon, passed last year, and it basically gave a 100% property tax reduction to veterans.
1: That's wonderful.
0: It was a very flawed, it was a well-intentioned, poorly written bill that passed. But Chad has led the charge here locally, and I believe there have been changes made to that bill that Chad could bring us up to date on. So, Legislator Lennon, are you there with us?
2: I am, and I appreciate the promotion to Colonel.
0: In my eyes, you should be a general.
1: Hello, Legislator.
2: Oh, God.
1: Nice to hear from you.
2: Great to speak with you, Judge. Glad to be on with both of you. And yes, there is a veterans property tax deduction bill, and there's two of them in the last year. And Jack, you talked about it. That first one, nobody qualified because words mean things. Judge, you know that very well.
1: Yes.
2: And when you put ends instead of ors and not understand what the terms mean, and especially when it comes to VA, you unfortunately have what you have with the first bill. It was a 100% property tax deduction that every jurisdiction was mandatory to do. They made the mandatory after the bill was passed, S-1183. I think they realized nobody qualifies it, so make it mandatory. Everyone looks great, and let's move on. However, I've worked with a couple of the state reps and said, hey, there's a lot of issues here. No one qualifies because they made TDIU, Temporary Disabled Individual Unemployable, and being 100% service-connected. Right there, nobody qualifies because you can't be both. You can get paid at the 100% rate, but you cannot be 100% and designated TDIU. So they went back to the drawing board, they redid it, and they made it optional. And I'm happy to say I sponsored the bill for Suffolk County that was unanimously supported and passed by the county, where now if you are 100% service-connected, with what we sometimes call P&T, T is total, you're 100%, P is permanent. That's a separate designator by the Department of Veterans Affairs that your conditions are so bad for so long they're not going to get better. Just quick rundown of it. A little bit more to it, but that's the essentials of it. And you have to have an honorable discharge. Then what they've just done recently is the interpretation, because those folks who are granted TDIU, they didn't qualify. TDIU is you're so injured you almost can't work, period. So now they're interpreting it through the State Department of Veterans Affairs, who I've been in touch with, as now TDIU will also qualify. But you got to get out there. You got to get those jurisdictions to adopt it, the towns and especially those school districts.
0: So the county has adopted this, right?
2: Yes. I was able to sponsor that, and it was passed. All 18 were in favor for it, and we're moving forward. We've got it knocked out in the county.
1: That's great.
0: That's fantastic. Now the challenge. I also believe, Chad, you mentioned that Miller Place School District has passed this as well for our veterans.
2: Yeah. So as I said, every jurisdiction has to adopt it, including the school districts. So
1: wow.
2: I implore you all out there, call your boards of education, tell them to adopt this. Miller Place, thank you for leading the charge there. They've adopted that. I'm working with a couple other veteran organizations, and I've talked with such as Legislator Dominic Thorne. Big supporter for our veterans of, you know, if we as legislators need to go out to these Board of Education meetings and discuss this bill and why we believe the schools should adopt it and follow the lead of the county, you know, we're going to go and do that. Because if we always hear those words, thank you for your service. And I know there's a lot of school districts out there that do salute to service. Well, here's a real salute that's really going to help your folks of 100% property tax deduction for those veterans.
0: Yeah, and look, what people don't realize a lot of times here on Long Island is It's great that the county has taken that initiative to pass that. But it's really a drop in the bucket on the property tax line, because 70% of your property taxes go to your school district.
1: Right.
0: So if you can get a, if you can get the school districts to adopt this, your property taxes are going to drop by 78% plus whatever the county portion is. So you're going to have an 80% tax reduction right off the top before the towns, fire districts, and library districts even, you know, get involved. And, you know, that is monumental. You know, in my full-time career, as a real estate agent, I'm working with two veterans right now, and, you know, they keep asking, well, what are the taxes going to be? Because on Long Island, $12,000 in property taxes is not unrealistic.
1: No.
0: And that's $1,000 a month. So if we could save them a large chunk of that, that's going to put more veterans into our communities that'll have nice homes, and they're proud people. You know, they want to own homes. They have families. And those are the kind of neighbors we want.
2: Yeah. And in New York, we were the sixth largest state when it comes to population of veterans. We've dropped down to 7 the last time I saw it. I'm sure we're continuing to drop, because we are at a net loss, the second largest in the country, of losing folks, leaving our state. We want to keep families together. That's the biggest thing. You know, my parents ended up moving to South Carolina. It was too much to stay here, and I don't want to see that happen with my kids. I want to see communities together. I want to see families together. And in Suffolk County, largest population of veterans, it's a family tradition for folks to join grandparents, parents, children, joining the military. And here's a great way to keep it. I just met a gentleman yesterday at the Town of Brookhaven Senior Picnic. He's got all this. He's got all the property tax deductions, school, town, county. He's paying like $500-$600 a year in taxes.
1: Wow, that's making it.
2: That's saying thank you to someone, and we want you in our community, because these veterans, they are living history.
1: Absolutely.
0: Yeah, and like you said, Chad, you know, everybody says thank you for your service, and these schools have salute the services. Well, put your money where your mouth is now. You know, the $8,000 you're going to get from a veteran is not going to make or break your $200 million budget at all by any stretch of the imagination.
2: And here's the thing, too. Even if you're 100% service-connected, there are veterans out there 100% service-connected who don't have the permanent designator. The VA has to give that to somebody. So even if, and we're not going to know. People say, how do we know how many? We don't, because it's a HIPAA violation, first off.
1: Mm-hmm.
2: But there's no way to really track what somebody's rating is, but broken down by counties, by towns, by school districts. But again, it's a small population. And again, I love hearing thank you for your service. I will respect everyone who says it. Thank you. It is meaningful. But at the same time, let's go out and do something that's going to have an impact in lives, in families. And by adopting that bill, the school districts, 76% of my tax bill, it makes a huge difference.
1: Absolutely.
2: And it's keeping families together.
1: Mm-hmm.
0: Yeah, legislator, you know, I could tell you this, that, like I said, I'm working with two veteran families right now. Both of them are 100% P&T, service-connected, honorably discharged. You know, one guy was actually a special forces guy, served a lot of time. I think he said 32 years in the Army. But as soon as I get them, in a home, in their forever home, I will be in contact with you. This way we could start to ramp up the lobbying efforts in those jurisdictions and make sure that we could really help these individuals.
2: Absolutely. And look, it's an open invitation for any superintendents, boards of education across Suffolk County. If you're not my district, I'll be happy to answer these questions. I've been in the service for 18 plus years, a military law, a veterans law attorney, the chair of the veterans, doing this bill, being in touch. I know there's questions. Contact my office. I'll help you out.
0: And with that, we're going to wrap up the show. So superintendents, you better be on notice. We are coming for you to put your money where your mouth is and support our veterans. And I will be there. Legislator Lennon will be there. We will have the real Judge Jeanine there advocating for the brave men and women who defend this country. We will be with you tomorrow. We have special guest Dean Murray coming in. Senator Dean Murray from the 3rd Senatorial District will be joining me tomorrow on the show.
1: Thank you, Legislator Lennon. It's always a pleasure.
2: Thank you. My pleasure.
0: Have a good day, guys. Mind me, say, boy, let's not talk too much. Grab on my waist and put that body on me.
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5: For 103.9 LI News Radio, I'm Jay Oliver. Hofstra professors, they're in the classrooms for the first week of school this week. Still, though, new contract is not approved. That might not be the case next week. The union representing the professors says it has given the university until this Friday, tomorrow, that to agree to the terms of the new proposed contract, or they're going to initiate the pending strike. The strike was supposed to start on Monday, the first day of classes, but the union extended the grace period for Hofstra. The Amityville School District now focused on rebuilding its football program after announcing the cancellation of its varsity season. The district said it was forced to cancel the season, all due to the number of injuries among players. Now, officials say, with the exception of a few seniors, any other varsity players are now are able to compete at the junior varsity level. Amityville, one of three local school districts, forced to cancel varsity football for a variety of reasons. For 103.9 LI News Radio, I'm Jay Oliver.
6: ABC News, I'm Chuck Severson. Answering questions about the Iran war and high gasoline prices, less than an hour ago, Vice President Vance at the White House.
7: The reason gas prices are so high right now is because the Iranians are shooting at commercial shipping.
6: And Vance saying he makes no promises as to when the average price will again be $3.
7: Gas, frankly, could have been much, much higher were it not for our efforts.
6: The VP saying the goal of preventing Iran from having a nuke weapon is justified. The Pentagon is extending deployments of U.S. service members in the Mideast. A possible contempt action by the House Oversight Committee coming in the Jeffrey Epstein investigation. The private equity billionaire Leon Black failed to show up to testify. He was friends with Epstein, denies all wrongdoing, and today filed suit against the committee and its chair, James Comer. British police seeking to recover 70,000 pints worth of stolen Guinness. This is ABC News.
8: The LI News Radio Weather Center. As from the evening, we'll have a chance of showers and thunderstorms, slight chance of rain overnight, partly cloudy skies, and a low around 68. For Friday, chance of showers mainly in the afternoon, some clouds, partly sunny skies with a high near 82. Friday night, partly cloudy skies, overnight low around 63. For Saturday, clear, lots of sunshine, will stay dry with a high near 76. Saturday night, partly cloudy skies, overnight low around 57. For Sunday, clear, plenty of sunshine with a high near 72. From the LI News Weather Center, I'm Chris Keith.
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20: Hey, it's Scott Jennings. Thanks for listening to Common Sense for the American People. I'm away today, but you are in the capable hands of one Mr. Carl Jackson, the pride of Orlando, Florida. Carl, take it away.
21: Hi, welcome back to the Scott Jennings Show. I'm your guest host, Carl Jackson, sitting in for Scott Jennings. I meant to share this with some of you in the previous hour. If you're in Orlando tonight, 6:30 p.m., Father Frank Pavone is going to be featured at the Grassroots for America here in Castleberry, Florida at 200 Concord Drive in Castleberry. Hope you guys can make it there. Anyway, okay, I am your guest host, Carl Jackson, trying to be a part-time activist here. Your guest host, Carl Jackson, is sitting in for Scott Jennings. It's an honor and a privilege, again, coming to you live from Orlando at AM 950, The Answer, Orlando. Lou's got my back here. Sean McConnell's in my ear. Rick Lowkey, helping out. Brian helping out. Matt helping out behind the scenes. Thank all of you. Just real quickly, that news with Maria Bartiromo was just absolutely, I'm still shocked by that news, quite frankly. So again, if you haven't heard the news, Maria Bartiromo is out. Is out at Fox after 12 and a half years, rather abruptly. Don't know the reason why, but again, Maria Bartiromo is out at Fox News. I mean, she was a powerhouse, I thought, at Fox News. So that is obviously big, breaking news, and, we'll have to see what comes of it. But man, just, wow. Very shocking news. Okay. I want to get back to, and I'll get to some of the news of the day, but there's some issues that I want to make sure that we do cover, because again, I don't think President Trump is not going to get credit for a lot of the stuff that he's done, and some of the things that Republicans have accomplished since he's been in office. But again, just real quickly, I've got to take you back. I was mentioning some of the campaign platforms, and the reason why I went to the campaign platform of 2024, because virtually everything that he mentioned on the campaign platform, he's accomplished under his administration. Now, some stuff is, there's no doubt, some stuff is with executive order, but with the big, beautiful bill even, so many things have been wrapped into or rolled into legislation where a lot of stuff is going to be really hard to roll back. One of the things that I love, even with speaking with Brianna Sagdahl, and I interviewed her the other day, I believe right here on Scott Jennings Show, but also on my podcast, is giving local ranchers and farmers more autonomy cutting the red tape, it's going to make it harder and harder for the federal government to try to socialize, if you will, the ranching industry, the meat and farming industry. And that's exactly what they were trying to do, like a centralized control system under the Biden administration. Now you're going to be able to, because of the Trump administration, I keep going back to this because it's one of the things that are going to eventually drive down costs and give you a better meat product. Well, Carl, what about the safety measures? Because you have these four big meat processing plants going to be competing with the little guy. Are the little guys going to be, you know, as clean and stuff like that as the small guys? All right, let me tell you what the big guys are allowed to get away with. 5,400 cattle per day, carving them up for the American people to be able to eat at a restaurant or at your dinner table, distributing them to the stores. They're not able to clean that machinery, the knives, the butchering material, like an individual would, whereas there's regulation in place for a local rancher where with every single carcass, as Brianna explained it, that is sliced and diced basically. You have to have proof. And you have to that everything is cleaned before the next animal is carved up, essentially. So for the argument that people have out there, oh man, this is not going to be good. It's not going to be healthy. Just flat out wrong. And that's just one case. So I just want to bring you some of the things that the Trump administration is doing: defend our Constitution, our Bill of Rights, and our fundamental freedoms, including freedom of speech, freedom of religion, and the right to keep and bear arms. Well, Trump is a tyrant. Trump is a fascist. How is Trump a fascist when you have Islamists rising through the ranks of DSA? How is Trump a fascist when Trump derangement syndrome has run amok? And you can see it every evening on CNN or MS Now or any one of these left-wing mainstream media outlets. To say this guy is a tyrant, does he say some things that I'm like, oh, can you just be quiet? Yes, he does. All right, there's no doubt about it. But he is not a tyrant. He is not a fascist. It's really asinine to say so. And first off, anybody that's a tyrant or a fascist would not support the Second Amendment. So that should be common sense. Prevent World War III, restore peace in Europe and in the Middle East, and build a great Iron Dome missile defense shield over our entire country, all made in America. Okay, I would argue that he's working on that. Again, I know there's some disagreement within the Republican Party, even when it comes to the Iran conflict. And I totally get it. I don't want to minimize anyone's concerns. But I think overall and in time, it is the right move to make sure that Iran is not a nuclear state. They are the world's leading state sponsor of terror. I think this is going to pay dividends in the future, where it's less likely that our troops will have to go to the Middle East to fight a battle that we don't need to be in. Unfortunately, right now, I feel like this terror state needs to end. They're supporting Hamas, Hezbollah, the Houthis. They are a cancer, killing Americans as well as some of our allies and friends overseas. This nonsense needs to stop. In the weaponization of government against the American people, I'm not convinced that that's totally ended, but they are working on that. So that I hope Cash Patel and people at the DOJ will stay vigilant when it comes to that. Stop the migrant crime epidemic. Demolish the foreign drug cartels. Crush gang. Okay, let me pause there for a second. Hat tip, Washington Times, right here, my formerly fingerprinted fingertip. Trump cuts migrant population by nearly 3 million, total U.S. population likely to drop. This is good news. This will be good news for the job market and for the housing market when it comes to Americans. All right, so President Trump, it reads, has cut the illegal migrant immigrant population by 2.3 million since he took office, according to a preliminary analysis of government numbers to be released today. The legal immigrant population is also down, falling by 600,000 from January 2025 to July of 2026. So the legal immigrant population is also down. That is important. I've been saying, frankly, that I think we need a moratorium on legal immigration because the Biden administration allowed so many illegals to come into our country we needed to pause all of it, get this illegal immigration under control, deport as many people as possible, and then make sure, and then if we so choose, go back to a system where people can be properly vetted before they come in. The numbers, this is from the Center for Immigration Studies. By the way, Washington Times interviewing them. The numbers mark the first time in nearly a century since the 1930s that the U.S. has recorded a sustained net decrease in migration. In fact, the country's overall population is likely to show an unprecedented decline. Again, according to Stephen Camerata at Center for Immigration Studies, he says, and I quote, "We've never seen anything quite like this before. This is big and sustained, as best as we can tell." He also said the drop is directly attributable to Mr. Trump's stricter immigration policy, which has formally deported hundreds of thousands of migrants and pressured many more to leave on their own, to self-deport, in other words. Remember, Biden, this is a change. The change is all the more striking, he says, after 4 years under Biden, President Biden, when the country added some 8.3 million immigrants to its population, the largest surge in history. Those are the ones that we know of. That's not the gotaways. He says it is a fundamental change, and it is profound. His estimates are based on the current population survey, which underpins the monthly unemployment rate. It asks about the place of birth. And although the survey does not specifically ask about legal status, demographers have found ways to infer status from the date and circumstances of someone's arrival. Legal immigrants, by the way, include those in the U.S. under parole. Also, those that are seeking asylum who have not yet been granted custody. Camerata calculated the illegal immigrant population stood at 15.8 million in January 2025. But slipped to 13.5 million as of July.
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4: All right, welcome back to the Scott Jennings Show. I'm your guest host, Carl Jackson, sitting in. Guys, the news just does not stop. Here's an update for you. The U.S. House has just passed legislation to defund universities' federal aid who engage in discrimination or academic boycotts against Israel. 237 to 169. So it must be considered by the Senate, obviously, before going to Trump's desk for a final signature. 33 Democrats came on board. That's not enough, but the numbers are growing. This needs to continue. This is the way that you put the Democrat Party on defense and at the same time stand up against bigotry. I mean, so I love.

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3: For 103.9 LI News Radio, I'm Jay Oliver. Thousands of seats opening up soon for pre-K students on Long Island. It's part of the state's push for universal pre-K. The South Huntington School District says every eligible four-year-old needing a pre-K seat can enroll at the new Silas Wood Pre-K Center. And because of the expansion, it means families no longer have to worry about being waitlisted or part of a lottery system. The United States Secret Service investigating if their vehicle was stopped in Southampton with fake DC plates. The driver was stopped on West Main Street this past weekend for using illegal red and blue lights on his vehicle. He was identified as 62-year-old Barry Armato of Lindenhurst. Police say he was also wearing a shirt that said Police Secret Service. For 103.9 LI News Radio, I'm Jay Oliver.
4: ABC News, I'm Chuck Sievertson. Answering questions about the Iran war and high gasoline prices, less than an hour ago, Vice President Vance at the White House.
5: The reason gas prices are so high right now is because the Iranians are shooting at commercial shipping.
4: And Vance saying he makes no promises as to when the average price will again be $3.
5: Gas, frankly, could have been much, much higher were it not for our efforts.
4: The VP saying the goal of preventing Iran from having a nuke weapon is justified. The Pentagon is extending deployments of U.S. service members in the Mideast. A possible contempt action by the House Oversight Committee coming in the Jeffrey Epstein investigation. The private equity billionaire Leon Black failed to show up to testify. He was friends with Epstein, denies all wrongdoing, and today filed suit against the committee and its chair, James Comer. British police seeking to recover 70,000 pints worth of stolen Guinness. This is ABC News.
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0: fighting the left with the best weapon we have, common sense. 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
1: All right, a couple of points that I want to make to follow up on what we heard before we went to the break with VP Vance and also, did we hear Marco Rubio? Secretary of State Marco Rubio. Nonetheless, we heard VP Vance when it comes to, actually, I just watched that Secretary of State Marco Rubio on my phone. Getting a little confused here. All right, so 2,000 CDL mills taken out of Michigan. All right, so I suspect that a lot of these drivers, or many of these drivers, probably comprised of a group of, you know, illegals. I would suspect that. You're looking at a place like Michigan. Michigan, honestly, Paterson, New Jersey is another place where you're looking at the Islamization of these towns. I mean, it's absolutely insane. Can you imagine who was getting CDLs in Michigan? That should be reserved, obviously, for American workers. Imagine the threat that a semi poses driving down a highway as big as they are, as much as they can carry, headed to any destination. You want to make sure that people that love America are inside of those big rigs. They're licensed, they're trained properly, they know how to speak English. That's a good thing. I want to take you to a clip here. Let's go to clip number, where is it? Now I can't see it. Who is this? I'm sorry, guys. I had it in my mind. I was trying to flow, and then I messed up here. Chris Murphy, Democrat. This is cut number 5. So as the Trump administration are trying to get illegals out of the country so that Americans can have jobs, that illegals are not compete for jobs, especially CDLs with illegals, here's what Senator Chris Murphy had to say. Cut number 5, please.
2: The reality is, and I know that Trump and his supporters don't want to hear this, is that immigrants to this country and undocumented immigrants commit crimes at lower rates than people who are born here in the United States.
1: Okay, so first off, that is a lie. We debunked that last night with John Lott of crimeresearch.org, author of More Guns, Less Crime. This is what the left does. They intentionally conflate legal and illegal immigration. As a matter of fact, we have a sample size, or at least John Lott has conducted a sample size in the state of New York, where he has proven through data that illegals are committing times at 3.5 times the rate of any other ethnicity. It's a lie that illegals don't commit crime or commit less crime than Americans. Just demeaning Americans. These people are disgusting. So you're an American, you're a criminal? I mean, this is insane what we're living through. Why would anybody vote for a party that hates the United States, obviously, and they obviously hate you? They can't give you affordable. There's an affordability crisis. They can't tell you what they're going to do. All they can tell you is who to hate. That's it. That's all they got. All the left can do, all the Democrat Party can do, all the DSA can do is tell you who to hate. These people aren't going to make your lives more affordable. Getting back real quickly to this illegal immigration issue. All right, so Camerata of the Center for Immigration Studies, again, calculated the illegal immigration population stood at 15.8 million under Biden. Or in January 2025, it slipped to 13.5 million. The total foreign-born population dropped from 53.3 to 50.5. There's fewer people arriving in the first place. That includes refugees and foreign students. 44% of those who left were workforce participants, which means jobs for Americans have just opened up. Guys, do you remember the damage the Biden administration has done? No, we're not there yet. No, we're not where we want to be. But we sure as hell should not go backwards. That was significantly lower than the overall working rate of the illegal immigrant population. The column goes on, which approaches 60%. Camerata, Center for Immigration Studies, also said workers may be sending their families home, but remaining in the country themselves. The relatively low number of workers also could be why Trump's deportation campaign has not resulted in significant national economic disruption. but it will. I think people are going to start seeing the effects. More Americans are going to have jobs. I saw this clip. I just want to respond to it. I like Joe Rogan. He said something that it was a little batty, and I want to combat this real quick, a little bit off the beaten path, but I think it's important. If we could go to cut number six, this is Joe Rogan. How much less crime there would be if no one was ever starving? Cut number six,
3: just please. Imagine how much less crime there would be if no one was ever starving, if no one was ever hungry, if no one was ever desperate, if no one was ever worried about where their next meal was going to come from or whether or not they're going to have a roof over their head.
4: Mm. Yeah.
3: It would change a lot of people's perspective. What if, like, there's no more poverty? What if the concept of poverty is, like, completely out the window? And there is no poverty in this country.
4: Well, we could have already done that already.
3: We could have already done that. Yeah.
4: Yeah,
3: sure.
4: We don't need it.
3: But you would have to get all those rich people that are in charge of industry and running corporations and in government to agree to make the world a better place for everybody.
1: No, you don't. And I say this, I love Joe Rogan. I love the fact he doesn't agree with me. I totally get it. People forget that Joe Rogan was a Bernie Sanders supporter. All right, so I'm not mad at the guy, but he's an honest broker. And so I can appreciate that. I could have a conversation with Joe Rogan. But let me tell you why this is wrong. It doesn't consider human nature. Also, I think it's very condescending when you think about it. All right, so consider this. Do all poor people steal? Whether they're black, whether they're white, whether they're Latino, do all poor people steal? No, you're talking about a very small fraction of any one of the, any urban area, any poverty-stricken area, where you see high crime rates, whether it's theft or worse, usually I'm talking about 2% of the population or something to that effect, because most people have a moral compass. And frankly, it's not incumbent upon anyone that's made it to redistribute their wealth. I would say, morally speaking, you share with people information when you can. If you have money to help people out on your own without force from the government, coercion from the government, then that's something different. But you live in a land of opportunity, I would say, where successful people could be most helpful. It's just sharing their knowledge. Because you can't control human nature. Some people will do things. Some people won't do things. Some people have a bent towards violence. Most people don't. Good heart, but just went in the wrong direction when it comes to that stuff. Some more things that the Trump administration has been able to accomplish. And these were campaign promises, but it's really important that you understand this. Rebuild our cities, including Washington, D.C., making them safe, clean, and beautiful again. Now, he's not completely there. This shouldn't be incumbent upon the federal government, but he has made Washington, D.C. a whole heck of a lot safer, right? Wants to make Chicago, Illinois safer, but he's getting pushback. He's getting pushback from J.B. Pritzker, the governor, and also from Mayor Brandon Johnson of Chicago. If Chicago votes Brandon Johnson back in office, you deserve everything that you get. I can't remember. Over 40 people shot, 5 dead, I believe, over this weekend. The numbers when it comes to shootings in Chicago are up 11.4%. I believe that number is correct. I'm maybe off or so a tenth of a percentage point here, but I believe it's 11.4, maybe 11.5. But nonetheless, numbers are up from this point in time last year. What are you guys doing? Trump has offered, hey man, I can help you out. Send the National Guard in. We can get this thing solved. He can't do it unless the governor and or the mayor gives him permission to do so. So he's not a tyrant. He's offering assistance to clean the city of Chicago up. Because who's going to be the victims of the crime? It's going to be black on black crime. It's going to be Latino on Latino crime. That's what's happening. Illegal alien on illegal alien crime. These people, it's amazing. Strengthening and modernizing our military, making it without question the strongest and most powerful in the world. There's no doubt in my mind that the president has done that. Yes, do we have to adapt to modern day warfare? Frankly, we're learning a lot from Ukraine and their experience with Russia. We are not, our military isn't being weakened. I understand, there are some things going on, with Hegseth and Driscoll after he resigned and some of the higher ups have either resigned or been pushed out, by Hegseth. I get it. But I also understand Marco Rubio gave a great explanation. He thought Hegseth was doing a good job. And with every administration, there is going to be some change. There is going to be some friction. But in the long term, Secretary of Defense Hegseth is trying to build our military to the juggernaut, that he thinks it should be, with the approval of Donald Trump. Keep the dollar, the U.S. dollar, as the world's reserve currency. Guys, if the U.S. dollar was not the world's reserve currency, we would not be able to straight up choke the IRGC out right now, which Scott Bessent, the Secretary of Treasury, I love Scott Bessent as Secretary of Treasury. Honestly, the guy has been absolutely phenomenal. I wish they would have started this campaign about 6 months ago. I'm not going to lie to you. But nonetheless, I'm glad that it's all hands on deck. Choking the people out that are allowing the IRGC to remain in charge. And I suspect at some point in time, the people of Iran will be able to stand up and hopefully be armed. Fight for and protect Social Security and Medicare with no cuts, including no changes to the retirement age. Hey, people, if you're older and you're retiring, what about Medicare for all? That sounds so good. Medicare for all, right? Everybody's going to be hunky-dory. Everybody's going to have health care. Guys, if we go to Medicare for all, particularly if you're a senior, you're going to be the first to go. You're going to be just like Canada. We would be just like Canada. Eventually, what would happen is these people would say, hey, you're a little sick. You're older. You need surgery. No, we've got some younger people. We don't want to waste the time. We don't want to waste the money. We don't have enough doctors. We don't have enough nurses. Medicare for all is a complete and utter joke. Ask anybody in the VA. This is absolutely insane to me. Just crazy. But again, keep the U.S. dollar as the world's reserve currency. I got to tell you guys, I've just been straight up with you. J.D. Vance is against this, VP Vance. I think that's dangerous. If you don't want to go into battle, go overseas to go into battle, you need to make sure that the U.S. dollar is the world's reserve currency. Cancel the electric vehicle mandate and cut costly and burdensome regulations. Guys, I want to remind you, I have a story here and my formerly fingerprinted fingertips somewhere where the Biden administration was trying to force us in California into EVs. I think it was by 2030. I just want to remind you of the stuff that they were trying to do and what they will do if they get back in power. Life will not be affordable. Life will be completely unaffordable and miserable. They suspect that you'll be miserable and happy. Nothing could be further from the truth. The benefits of AI data centers when we get back, and a reminder of the EV craziness.
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8: 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Also, Joe Campolo, off the record, on the record. 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

0: For the American people, this is the Scott Jennings Show.
1: I was on some other show and somebody said, what would you say if Donald Trump came and sat down? What would you like to say to him? And you know what my response is? Go up, you mother. That's what I would say to him. Uh-huh. Like, what kind of man would you be if you looked at, if I were to look at Donald Trump and not say exactly that?
2: Yeah.
1: I mean, the way in which he talks about, demeans and treats, not just my father, my family, and the people that I love. Like, what kind of man would you be if you had anything to say to him other than that? Uh-huh. And so, that's the way that I feel about my dad.
3: Well, how did your dad feel about you pimping you out to make money for the Biden family? That's how your dad felt about you, Hunter Biden. Can you guys, this is, honestly, remember, this guy was offering advice to his dad that had dementia, in my opinion, while he was president. This guy, that crackhead, I would say former crackhead, I'm not convinced, was offering advice to the president of the United States of America. Now, Democrats let them do it. Gaslit us for years. Do you really want the COVID lockdowns, gaslighting us with a dementia patient in the White House? Do you seriously want to let these people back in power, particularly now since the DSA are running shop? I could go over the Biden mess. I'll have to do it another day. Scott Jennings already had this guy on, but it was just worth remembering how products cost $40 in 2020, shot up to $51, $55. Prices have risen more since 2020 than they did in the 14 years prior, particularly during the Biden administration. The vast majority of price increases took place during Biden's reign. Inflation rate went from 1.9% to just over 9%, eventually settling at about 5% for most of his presidency. Trump got it down to, I think, 3%, under 3%. Right now, fluctuating at about 4%. It's not perfect, but we're better off than we were by far. I'll have to get to the AI data centers another day. One more clip for you. I want to play Secretary of State Marco Rubio. He, too, was with J.D. Vance today. Anyway, let's just roll the clip here.
4: We woke up to the reality just a few years ago that we are suddenly, as a nation, dangerously dependent on other nations for all sorts of things that we need, not simply for our economic vibrancy, but in many cases for our national security and our very survival as a prosperous nation state. And so now we are involved in this endeavor across the board to try to reverse those mistakes. And it will be the work of multiple administrations, but it starts here and it starts now with this one that is receiving attention at its highest levels.
3: Guys, America is the envy of the world. America should remain the envy of the world. The mistake that we made, some of the mistakes that we've made with trying to nation build is assuming that people want to be like us instead of being grateful for the country that we live in. And then if people do want to be like us, hey, cool. I want to be the shining city on the hill. But you have to be careful when you think that people are going to be able to share your worldview, which is why we have to be careful too, as far as who we let into this country. This is the greatest country that God has ever given man. I'll just make mention of this. I know we don't have, how much time do we have, Mr. McConnell? Okay, so let me just make mention of this, because I know there's a lot of people, you're going to want to cuss me out here, but I want to share with you benefits of AI data centers, at least some. I've had a guest on my show, Patrick Hedger of NetChoice. I was a little iffy on this subject. I'm full-blown AI data centers. Fox News hat tip, this tiny farming town you've never heard of is helping Microsoft to sell America on data centers. Now, here's the rub. We can't stand the big tech people. They're selling this stuff horribly. We don't trust the big tech people. I do not want to lose to China, and all of the negative stuff that you've had virtually. We have talked about it in the podcast. Make sure you share the, or find it on thecarljacksonshow.com. When it comes to water usage, some of these things are self-contained. They can be placed in rural areas away from people. They don't have to suck up your energy costs. They can pay for their own energy. And by the way, for some places struggling, like some cities or towns right here in Central Florida, that are wondering about, hey, what are we gonna have to eliminate, you know, or services we'll have to eliminate if property taxes, disappear, or homestead property taxes. Guess what? AI data centers can pay for that. Stick them in a rural area. Lots of benefits to them. Guys, until next time, do not grow weary doing good. God bless you.
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19: For 103.9 LI News Radio, I'm Jay Oliver. Police investigating up to two robberies at the same Roslyn eyeglass store. Within a couple of weeks, surveillance video at the Pearl Vision shows three suspects inside the store loading up on eyeglasses. The first incident was August 21st. The second was this week on Tuesday. Police say the suspects got away with roughly $14,000. worth of merchandise. And Hofstra professors are in their classrooms for the first week of school this week. Still, though, if a new contract's not approved, that might not be the case next week. The union representing the professors said it has given the university until this Friday to agree to the terms of the new proposed contract, or they will initiate the pending strike. That strike is supposed to start on Monday, the first day of classes, but the union extended the grace period for Hofstra. For 1039 LI News Radio, I'm Jay Oliver.
17: ABC News, I'm Chuck Siebertson. Making no promises as to when the average price of gasoline will again be $3 a gallon, Vice President Vance at the White House. Liberty Weekend travelers are facing the highest gasoline prices ever for this time of year. About the Iran war.
20: I wouldn't call it a war. Right now, there is no active shooting. I recognize there have been places where this has flared up. Major combat operations, again, major combat operations lasted for about 6 weeks.
17: Vance's comments come as the Pentagon is extending deployments of U.S. service members in the Mideast, say three sources familiar and an internal document reviewed by ABC News. A possible contempt action by the House Oversight Committee coming in the Jeffrey Epstein investigation. The private equity billionaire Leon Black failed to show up to testify. He was friends with Epstein and denies all wrongdoing. Black today filed suit against the committee and its chair, James Comer. This is ABC News.
21: The LI News Radio Weather Center. As from the evening, we'll have a chance of showers and thunderstorms, slight chance of rain overnight, partly cloudy skies, and a low around 68. For Friday, chance of showers mainly in the afternoon, some clouds, partly sunny skies with a high near 82. Friday night, partly cloudy skies, overnight low around 63. For Saturday, clear, lots of sunshine, will stay dry with a high near 76. Saturday night, partly cloudy skies, overnight low around 57. For Sunday, clear, plenty of sunshine with a high near 72. From the LI News Weather Center, I'm Chris Keith.
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3: Welcome to the Healthy Lifestyle with Lori Ann. I am Coach Lori Ann, empowering, educating, inspiring, and igniting people like you to take action with jet propulsion and intentionality. So excited that you're here today. I have a passion for not-for-profits and supporting the community, especially the community I live in. And I was so blessed to learn about this particular nonprofit. It's called Ripple of One. And today we are blessed, and you do not want to miss this episode, to have Stephanie, the founder, the creator, the mastermind behind this beautiful property that she composed here, if you will. Stephanie is just so creative. And when you hear what this is about, you're going to want to jump on board. I absolutely guarantee it. So let's just jump in and speak to Stephanie Enders. I want to give a little bit of a bio of hers. She created Ripple of One to empower families of generational poverty to think higher. Throughout her professional life, Stephanie has had a great passion for volunteering. She conducted educational seminars for city and county government social service programs and mentored single mothers in Chicago and Phoenix from 1996 to 2001. After moving here to Seneca, South Carolina in 2001, she served as a volunteer with the Department of Social Services and created a goal-setting program on how to think higher than governmental assistance. Later, she served as a mentor in the Family Friends Project of Oconee County, South Carolina, a program of the United Way of Oconee County, South Carolina. These experiences nurtured her desire to change the lives of those most at risk for continuing the cycle of poverty and despair. Well, with that, she discovered and founded Ripple of One to formalize the recruitment and instruction of struggling families in order to improve their life situation beyond just temporary relief. She implemented a program that focuses on the importance of education, management of money, identification of domestic abuse, and the hope that anyone can improve their station in life by using their gifts. Sound familiar? Yeah. Stephanie wanted to create a model that served as a preventative solution rather than a band-aid. The strategy empowers families by using the process of exchange rather than a one-way giving. I like to call it a hands up, not a hands out. And her professional background includes 15 years of marketing and management positions in surgical supply business and sleep disorders business. She receives a bachelor degree in science, public relations, speech communications in 1991 from Southern Illinois University, and she is married to the great Greg Enders, and they have two beautiful children. Welcome to the show, Stephanie.
4: Thank you, Lori Ann.
3: Just so happy and so honored that you're here. When I discovered you through my chiropractor, he was just so emphatic is the best word I can use, that I would be a good fit in talking to you at Ripple of One. And I kept passing your building and I was like, what's Ripple of One? And I had to pass your building to go to Dr. Eric Blunder's chiropractic location in Seneca. Every time I passed, I was like, all right, I have to stop in. Finally, I did. And you were having an event and I went to this event and it was magnificent. But what struck me, girl, was the brilliance behind your thought process. So I really want to start very, very rudimentary and talk about how you just started this and then get into what exactly Ripple of One does.
2: Well, just like any nonprofit, we were created to address a problem. And the problem doesn't just exist here in Oconee County. It's all over the United States. Many years ago, about 30 years ago, I had some challenges of my own, might even be longer than 30 years, but like any of us, if you make it to age 24, you've had some challenges. Sure. So mine in particular was an abusive relationship. Didn't think I'd make it out, you know, alive. It was one of those. And as typical abusive relationships, you go back. You just keep thinking it's going to change. I went back probably 4 to 6 times till I had a mentor come alongside me, and she got me to think differently. And she got me to think in a way that showed me there's a whole nother life that exists that I didn't know about. I eventually got out of that situation. Obviously I'm here speaking alive, but what's interesting is through that process, it taught me that relationship is everything. It's everything. So anytime any of us humans are in a situation, it's always about connecting first. And then once you make that connection and you trust someone and then you follow them and you listen, because you realize they have the ears to hear you.
3: Yeah.
2: And it makes you feel like, okay, they hear me, they love me. Now I'm going to listen to you. Another situation was 1 year-ish and I didn't have a job. I was terrible with money management. I was in Chicago and was on the edge of eviction, couldn't pay my bills, didn't have a job for about a year. And I just remember thinking, I'm never getting out of this, never. And just through, again, you know, having someone walk alongside me, I was able to get out of that, made it into a job, worked my way up. So years later, I found myself thinking, I really want to share what I learned with someone else. I want to help someone else think higher. If I can, if I could just share in, you know, just a little bit. And I think that's all of something that we want to do. It's innate. You know, we all have that need to feel needed, right? You want to help somebody. And it's typically something you've been through, and it could be anything. Everything is relative. Just like poverty is relative, right? Sure. So in, you know, across the world in Africa, that poverty is different than our poverty. And one would argue, what is poverty?
3: Yeah.
2: But through that process, I ended up creating a goal setting project, and it was how to think higher. And I ended up going to an abused women and children shelter in Chicago. And I just said, hey, this might be a project you can use, a program. And it was amazing. I did it for 4 years and fell in love with the moms there, and we did vision boards and we did everything I could think of under the sun that would allow them to envision a life that they had never experienced before. And yeah, from there, yeah. I did it in Phoenix at a homeless shelter. And then when my husband and I got married and we moved here, there was no safe harbor in Oconee County and there was no homeless shelter at the time. So I was in sales and I could have a relatively flexible schedule. I said, man, where am I going to do my favorite part of the week? You know, that's the volunteering, my goal setting, whatever it was called, Think Higher Project. And I ended up by default, Lorianne, ending up at DSS. And it just said Family Services. I remember thinking, oh, I'm going to run in there real quick. And I said, hi, I don't know if you can use this program. It's just it's a goal setting project. She said, ma'am, we are the place that gives food stamps and we help with rent assistance. We give the subsidies and it's a 6-week program. And I said, well, if you can use what I have, So she went and asked, and they said, you know what? Let's give this a try. Let's just see what happens. Come on in and you can do it. And I did it for about 2 to 3 hours. I had folks from 18 all the way to 55, and some had kids, some didn't. But I always started the class with the same question. And the question was, who here has a plan to move beyond government assistance? And I did that volunteer work for about 5 years. And for about 5 years, I got crickets every time I would ask that same question. And I don't think it was, you know, some people thought, oh, I might want to be a nurse someday or this, but there was not anyone that really had raised their hand. Oh, I've got my plan. And this is what they taught me in the 5 years, is that one day I was up at the whiteboard going, if you make this much, you want to save this much, you make sure you want to buy a used car. We're going over the whole thing. And I overheard a conversation. And the conversation was, well, if I get that job she's talking about and go from $8 to $12, I'm going to be making less. And I didn't know what she was talking about. And they taught me about what's called the benefits cliff. And the benefits cliff is our social safety net system, which is set up in a way that if you just make a slight raise, your reduction, ABC vouchers, which are child care vouchers, the reduction is so sharp. In that moment, the day I get my first paycheck at my new job or my raise, I'm down $800 for that month. So nobody in their right mind would do that. And it's, I'm not going to say it's anyone's fault. It's not, you know, the right or the left politically. It's something that's happened over the last 25 years.
3: Not a fault. It's a glitch in the system. And I understand why they have that. If you're making more money, because people will take advantage. Listen to all the fraud that you're hearing about. So they're trying to preclude that from happening. But in the meantime, they're making people get stuck. Like there's no way to do that, jump that hurdle, right? So there's this gap in between being on public assistance and getting off of public assistance and being able to be self-sufficient and feel like it's more of a hand up. Cause that's when this program was implemented, the point was it was supposed to be temporary. It was supposed to give you a net that allowed you to get from one place to another. And it turned into actually almost, and I'm going to use this very high level word, trapped people. And once they were in it, they couldn't get out of it. And it was just not, no longer a net. It was a trap, you know, not unintentional, totally unintentional, but yeah. So keep telling your story. I just, you know, it is amazing that this actually goes on.
2: Yes. We're finding more and more people and hearing about more and more people who intentionally turn down positions or a raise in their job because of this. So it is a form of being trapped.
3: Yeah.
2: The way this is where we've landed. So when I was taught that, I thought, huh. So what was interesting is I would pass out goal books, and we did 1 month, 3 months, 6 months, 1 year, 3 year, 5 year goals. And at the end of the 5 year goals, them writing where they lived, what were they wearing, how much savings, were they happy? And I said, you're going to all stand up at the end and read where you're at.
3: Yeah, acting as if, right.
2: Acting as if. And the synergy in that room was palpable. Just, you know, they would feed off each other. Oh, I'm going to be your landscaper because I'm going to have a landscaping company. And they would just, you know, it was just so cool to watch.
3: Yeah.
2: And from that, I was talked into, I didn't want to do it at first, but being a mentor at the United Way for a program they were holding. And it was adult mentoring. They had folks sign up. They had to be on subsidies to be in it. So I got my first single mom. I was really excited. I was trained, and I went to her house, her apartment, and I fell in love with her and her kids. I thought, wow, this woman is so strong. I could not do what she's doing. And I went back to the person at United Way that was running the program. I said, Sandra, I want to have another one. Can I have another person? She said, sure, I'll sign you to Tiffany. And I'll sign you to Courtney. And before you know it, I had 7 or 8, and I would just go from house to apartment to apartment to apartment. But what's the bigger picture of that? Because I got to the opportunity to have relationship with all these moms. They taught me, again, I guarantee you I learned more than they learned from me. And they taught me how hard it is to move. And I'll never forget, I had a baby sitting on my lap and the 8-year-old came in through the door and I just had this epiphany. Oh my gosh, nobody's ever getting out of this. Yeah. The debt was 10,000 and up. You know, there was credit score was in the toilet. There was no incentive to move beyond. I said, when she told me their electricity was going to go off Monday, I said, well, what, why? Well, I haven't paid it, but I went to this church last month, but I can go to this church because it's been a quarter and, you know, this church we can go to. So I was right there with her. All the moms I was with had the same situation. We were rotating churches for the rent bill, but here's one of the common denominators. 60-inch flat screen, latest and greatest cell phone at the time, rented furniture from Aaron's. And I said, oh my gosh, we've got a huge problem.
3: Yeah.
2: Now I will tell you, and I always say this when I'm speaking, I always say, you know, if that were me, I would have had a 75-inch TV because if you know your life can never get any better because you're stuck there forever, you want to give your kids something to look forward to. You're going to go to McDonald's every day after school, even though I might have a food stamp card because it gives them something to look forward to. I'm going to have a leather couch rented because it gives me that feeling like I can get up in the morning. I would do that. I think we all would if we were in that situation.
3: It doesn't look as bad, right? It doesn't look as bad. It doesn't feel as bad. And it's about, right, you know, just feeling good in the situation you are, even if you're stuck. At least it's going to be nice, right?
2: Yeah. At least it gives you something to look forward to.
3: Yeah.
2: And so I had gone back to the CEO of United Way back then. I said, look, we got a problem. I'm making a little dent. Like I said, you know, I helped her sign up for a GED and she's made inroads here and so far, but we're not really moving the needle. Mentorship is key in its core, but unless we have incentives to go along with it and accountability, we're going to be here 20 years from now.
3: Yep.
2: So he said, what do you want to do? And I said, well, let's start a pilot. I said, let's incentivize. And I went back to my first one and I said, Tiffany, if you get rid of cable TV, which is what we had back then, $60 every month, let's take that, put it in your bank. We're going to match it. I said, let's get rid of the furniture. We'll get you some used furniture. Won't be quite as good, but you're going to have furniture. And that was $300. She put it in the bank. We matched up to $200 every month. But here's the cool thing. She started walking differently. Her shoulders, baby daddy that would come in every week. She's like, I don't really think we're going to need to do this anymore because she was looking forward to that $20 or that $10. But she, because of her choices and her changing her habits, she was making a difference and she was impacting her whole life by changing her habits. Yeah. And someone's walking alongside her, you know, cheerleading, you know, and incentivizing her. We also started giving

0: since 2017, and we're currently serving 190 adults and children. And it's the best part is they want to come back, and they've been signing up to speak. You know, they're like, sign me up. So they go speak at different places, and they want to shout it to the rooftops. Hey, there's a better way. If you just keep giving me the bill and you don't stay next to me to show me how to do it, I'm never getting out of this. And
1: well, we don't teach those tools. We don't teach those tools in school. So you're thrown into adulthood and now you're expected to do all these other things. And some of it is the choices are being made, but that's not the whole base of it. Is if you don't have the tools, how are you supposed to dig out?
0: It's layers. It's the way the safety net's set up. And then you just sprinkle in lack of financial education, some trauma from poverty, and you got a big soup for just disaster and more and more people to be on government assistance. The other icing part, and then I'm going to finish with that, is that the cake obviously is a human being now realizes that they have something to offer. They now have a job that they feel good about. They don't have to keep holding their hand out, which strips them of their dignity. That's what they've told me.
1: Yeah, sure.
0: But the icing is that the graduates have saved taxpayers $1.5 million. And we're just a tiny, small little organization. So, you know, it's one of those things where you're like, wow, okay. You know, just since 2017, $1.5 million in for our small little organization is – can you imagine that just doubled, you know?
1: In Seneca, South Carolina, can you imagine this program all over the United States helping people, giving them a hand up and not a hand out? You're listening to Healthy Lifestyle with Lorianne. We're here with Stephanie Enders. She's from Ripple of One, rippleofone.org. All of her information is attached to this episode. We're going to take a short break. We're going to come back and continue this conversation. This is mind-blowing, and now you understand why I just absolutely fell in love with this organization. We'll be right back.
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7: 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Hofstra professors there in the classrooms for the first week of school this week. Still, though, new contract is not approved. That might not be the case next week. The union representing the professors says it has given the university until this Friday, tomorrow, that to agree to the terms.

0: terms of the new proposed contract, or they're going to initiate the pending strike. The strike was supposed to start on Monday, the first day of classes, but the union extended the grace period for Hofstra. The Amityville School District now focused on rebuilding its football program after announcing the cancellation of its varsity season. The district said it was forced to cancel the season, all due to the number of injuries among players. Now, officials say, with the exception of a few seniors, any other varsity players are able to compete at the junior varsity level. Amityville, one of three local school districts, forced to cancel varsity football for a variety of reasons. For 103.9 LI News Radio, I'm Jay Oliver.
1: ABC News, I'm Chuck Sievertson. Making no promises as to when the average price of gasoline will again be $3 a gallon, Vice President Vance at the White House. Labor Day weekend travelers are facing the highest gasoline prices ever for this time of year. About the Iran war.
2: I wouldn't call it a war. Right now, there is no active shooting. I recognize there have been places where this has flared up. Major combat operations lasted for about 6 weeks.
1: Vance's comments come as the Pentagon is extending deployments of U.S. service members in the Mideast, say three sources familiar and an internal document reviewed by ABC News. A possible contempt action by the House Oversight Committee coming in the Jeffrey Epstein investigation. The private equity billionaire Leon Black failed to show up to testify. He was friends with Epstein and denies all wrongdoing. Black today filed suit against the committee and its chair, James Comer. This is ABC News.
3: The LI News Radio Weather Center. As from the evening, we'll have a chance of showers and thunderstorms, slight chance of rain overnight, partly cloudy skies, and a low around 68. For Friday, chance of showers mainly in the afternoon, some clouds, partly sunny skies, with a high near 82. Friday night, partly cloudy skies, overnight, low around 63. For Saturday, clear, lots of sunshine, will stay dry with a high near 76. Saturday night, partly cloudy skies, overnight, low around 57. For Sunday, clear, plenty of sunshine with a high near 72. From the LI News Weather Center, I'm Chris Keith.
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0: 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I am Coach Lorianne, America's number one take action success coach and strategist. 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Would love to get back to you. By the way, little plug, and my intentional success workbook is out. So if you're interested, it's on Amazon, 17 Hats Marketplace. You could get this for yourself. It's 356 days. It allows you to go through a whole year so you can take the small little intentional steps to get you to where you want to be, because someday is not a date. So we're going to make someday now. All right. So back to Stephanie. Stephanie, we're talking about Ripple of One. Ripple of One. Amazing. Amazing. It really is filling that gap between being on government assistance and actually getting off of government assistance and being able to support yourself. When I was at, and I mentioned in the first half that I was at your fundraiser that you had, it was just amazing the people who were there and everything that you did, but the stories that I heard and the people who are in your program, the participants, amazing what they have accomplished, that you could see the light in their eyes shining. They can see the possibilities. You give everyone possibilities, because that's, I think, when you feel stuck, you start losing hope. Hope in yourself, hope in the system, hope in everything. And to be able to do that and then watch how they are influencing their children, this is not just one generation. You're really influencing this success multiple generations to come, because if I can do it, you can do it is just the underlying tagline to what Ripple of One is. If I can do it, you can do it. And I remember having a dollar between me and my husband years ago. I still actually have the dollar. It's clipped up on my bulletin board to remind me of where I came from, to remind me that I can do these things. And that I can jump hurdles very similar to yours, and that there isn't necessarily a door in front of me. I just have to be willing to take the baby steps to walk through it. But this program gives them the baby steps, gives them the tools, allows them to have a coach and a mentor. And I want to jump into what exactly Ripple of One does and how you utilize your volunteers. Could you speak more about that? Because again, what you're filling, and I was staggered when you said $1.5 million saved in taxpayer money by having all these families come off of government assistance. Amazing.
1: Mm-hmm. Yep. Thank you. When we started it, we just had a mentor. Then we decided we wanted someone that would also do budgeting with them. So we have a team, and we build a team around each family. We have some dads that come in, some moms. They have to have a child who's at least 15 or younger living in their home. So our target audience is a young family. We have had some 50-year-olds, depending, you know, in our program, but for the most part, it's a younger mom or dad, you know, 30s, 40s, 20s. And so when they come in, we have a 90-day walk your talk period, which employers may call it 90-day, you know, probation period. We don't call it that. But it seems that what we are learning is everyone who comes in, they will talk a good game. Oh, sure. I'll get rid of that. Oh, yeah. I'll do what, oh, I know I got to do that. Oh, yeah, I'll make that change. And then they come in and it's like, they start to realize, oh,
0: you really meant it.
1: Yes, you really meant it. And that's what that incentive and accountability is for. Everybody needs accountability. Accountability is love. That is love. And we.
0: Speaking my language, girl. Accountability is love. It absolutely, it's not punitive. It's absolute love.
1: Yes. So when they would come in, they'd be a 90-day walk your talk. If they made it through that and they were showing that they could do needs versus wants, they were staying on budget, their spending plan, then they would be assigned a mentor and assigned a financial coach. Financial coach is a fancy schmancy word for someone who's working with you on what's coming in and what's going out. There's not a lot more than that. And they're all volunteers. So we have over 200 volunteers now working with us. So that is really fun because it's like a little family unit that works with them. We decided, why are we just babysitting the kids when we get all of our families together? Why don't we do what we're doing with the kids like we are with the parents. So we started the Little Ripplers. So when the kids come in, they have goals they have to reach. And when they reach those goals, they get Ripple Bucks. Then they get to go shopping at a store after they've paid their bills. So they'll spin a wheel and they have to pay a rent bill, light bill, tax bill, grocery bill. And if they have enough savings, if they don't, they don't get to go shopping. We've had some tears here and there, but you know, we're teaching, they're learning and what their parents are learning. But what's really fun and kind of cool is we've heard from the parent, yeah, we were on our way home from school. And I thought, well, we could just swing one more time by McDonald's. We'll just get some fries. And you know, they said, Mom, we won't hit budget. We're not going to make budget. We won't get our gift card. And so they're all in it together, but the kids are really the ones pushing, you know, once they learn the rules, it's like, Mom, we got to stay on target.
0: I love the story that, I don't know if you told me or Megan from your office told me, but the story of the little boy who he spun the wheel and he had to pay mortgage and he was like, oh man. And he paid the mortgage, but he still had enough to get his, I think it was a remote control,
1: drone.
0: A little remote control drone. He was all excited about that. That is such a really good telling story. To your point is that he gets it. He's like, oh, okay. Mm-hmm. It kind of flashes back to what I used to do with my boys is they would have their money. They would earn it by doing chores around the house and then they would want to get something. Mom, I want this. Mom, I want this. And I was like, okay, use your money. Now in the back of my mind is I would pay for half of it, but I would know whether or not they really wanted it based on the fact that they would go, oh, never mind. Oh, so you will spend my money, but you won't spend your own money. Okay.
1: Oh, yes.
0: Again, that's, how that works.
1: That is typical for sure.
0: Yeah. Yeah.
1: Well, yeah, so that's how the model works. And they meet with the coach every month. And they get $75 in gift cards. That's just an example, but they get that gift card only if they've shown their bank statement. They show how much money they have at the bank. You know, they have all the check boxes. But the other thing is if they save 25, we're matching it. If they save 100, we match it. Up to 200 every month. Our folks, our graduates, Lorianne, are leaving with anywhere between 8 and 13,000 in their bank account. Now we write the check at the time of graduation, so they can't really get to it while they're in the program. They can for emergencies and we write the check directly to the place.
0: Yes.
1: But they walk out going, wow, you know, they now have a nest egg. Their credit score has gone from, you know, 400 to 650. Sometimes it's even less than that when they start. They've never had a savings account before when they come on. And we have 96% rate of them having a 3 to 6 month savings when they leave. So they're always one, you know, broken engine from disaster or losing their job. They're always one disaster away from crashing.
0: Yeah. And it's sad that you have between 3 and 6 months worth of savings in case that happens, because it takes about that long to get another job sometimes.
1: It does. Yeah. So it's a 2-year program.
0: Yeah.
1: And when they finish, then we write the check as long as they have done what they're supposed to do. And then they come back in. They keep coming to the monthly group meetings. A lot of them do, and they speak and they volunteer. So the ripple effect takes place. It comes back around. So as we have expanded now into Greenville, Easley, Anderson, Oconee County, we've had calls from other states. Hey, can we get a ripple of one? It's one of those things where we want to help other nonprofits. If they're interested in it, we will help them implement. By, you know, we'll sharing our tools, but it's really cool how our participants now get it. Like, it's like, oh, I get this. I understand now. We had a billboard going up and it said, goodbye food stamps. We've got it from here. And it's one of our graduate families. And I said to Amber, the mom, I said, look, I don't know the kids should be on this because they're in, you know, middle school. They can sometimes be mean and they're going to, you know, it's going to obviously say they were on food stamps because goodbye food stamps. And she said, well, I'll ask them. Well, the film crew got there. Boys run out of the house. They're like, okay, where are we doing? Where are we doing? I said, no, you need to talk to your mom. I don't think you're doing the billboard. What? And she said, look, I talked to them. They're so excited. They understand that they're passing the baton on to the next family. that this is temporary emergency use it was supposed to be used for, but they get to open up a spot because they don't need it anymore. They want to tell people. And I'm like, oh my gosh, okay, let's do it. Just a couple of years later, I asked Samson, I said, hey, so anyone notice you on that billboard? You get anything at school? Anyone say anything? And he said, oh yeah, the girls do for sure. And he said, no, yeah, I get asked about it all the time and I love to tell them, you know, and the kids are spreading it. So it's a lot of it's education. What was government assistance and church meant for?
0: Yeah.
1: If when they're assisting, it was meant for a short period of time. And 100%. It's not good to any of us. If I'm the person getting it, it's stripping me of what I could do
0: a little bit
1: and what I'm capable of. Yes. Yeah. And my dignity. Yeah.
0: And your hope diminishes. So that's why your dignity mm-hmm. is stripped and you don't know how to get, it's like yeah. you want to do other things. Some people right. don't even know that the possibility even exists. I've mm-hmm. encountered that and they were like, I could do that. And I was like, why not? Right. Why not? If you can
1: yes,
0: think,
1: I'm sure you see that. In it,
0: yeah. 100%. If you could think it or dream it, God has given you, universe, God, source, however you refer to your higher power, has given you the idea because they've also given you the tools and the capability. We just have to find a way. Ripple of One gives them a way. Ripple of One helps them move on. Ripple of One should be in every single state, every single county, make availing this to people so that we can help them and use this governmental assistance program in a useful way to allow them to use it as a gap filler. As opposed to an existence. And that's what you're doing. And that's why I'm just so amazed and enthralled and just addicted to Ripple of One and trying to promote what you do, because this works. It's not a dream. It's not a, hey, wouldn't this be nice? You actually do it and you walk your talk as well. And I believe in that so deeply that you bring this and you bring them possibilities. And all you have to do is talk to your participants and you can hear how much they appreciate the work that they've done. And they work hard. They work hard. The mentors are not easy. They are, they're holding them accountable and they're having them check those boxes. So it is such a beautiful program. So with that said, what's a better way of giving to Ripple of One? If our listeners are sitting here and thinking, wow, I want to get involved. I want to mm-hmm. contribute to this. I want to bring it to my state. I want to bring it to my area. Mm-hmm. How can someone get involved?
1: Well, they can go on the website and that's ripple of one, spelled out.org, rippleofone.org.
0: Link is below.
1: And there's a phone number there, as well as there's an apply to volunteer if you are in any of those counties. And you'll also be able to reach me through the website by calling that number and they will get you in touch with me. If you are in another state and you want to talk about a Ripple of One, we partner with other organizations currently. We know that we're not the whole puzzle. We're a piece of the puzzle. And all nonprofits have a target where they're helping the person in their life. So for a lot of nonprofits, we will join up with them. And so they might be like elementary school and we're high school. So they may take them when they're homeless or they're in drug addiction. Well, when they get finished with that, that's when you would come in to us. You have reliable transportation, a pretty stable roof over your head. That's when you're ready for Ripple of One, but not before that. So we work with organizations, sometimes even dual, depending on having a dual enrollment where they're going to both. But we all play a part, you know, yeah. all nonprofits play a part. And this is the Ripple of One niche. So we want to help in any way we can. And eventually, like you said, maybe we could be in other states if we get, you know, in the support from the government too. We don't, 100%. All of our donations are from individuals. We have, 15% come from grants and the rest come from individual donations. We don't get government funding right now. We don't have necessarily a plan to do that either, but yeah. It's fun because we have a resale store and the resale store profits cover our operations, 95% of our operations.
0: Similar model to Habitat for Humanity, where their store covers their administration.
1: That's
0: and
1: correct.
0: The rest of the donations go 100% into the program. That's just so admirable. Mm-hmm. So I know you've mentioned it a couple of times, but I really want to talk very specific, is who would be a candidate for Ripple of One?
1: It would be a mom or a dad. So you need to have a child to be in this program. Your child would need, you need at least one child who's 15 or younger living in the home. You can have older kids, but you have to have at least one that's living in the home. Again, you can be a dad or a mom. You can be a couple. You can be married. You could be partners, whatever. Or you can be a single parent. And when you come in, you have to have been drug-free for a year. You need to have reliable transportation somewhat, be able to get there. It's not like, you know, you don't need a new car, but just anything to get you to the organization so that you can meet with your coaches. And you need, you're basically are going to show that, yes, I am in dire need financially. I am struggling. I mean, it's not going to work if you come in and you're already making, you know, 70 or 80,000 and you have a master's. You're probably not in the right line for us.
0: Yeah.
1: But
0: yeah.
1: We have had people, believe it or not, that have had graduate degrees and they're still in debt, still completely broke, getting ready to be evicted. So that's where it comes down to the money management as well. So yeah, so that's that's our target.
0: Gotcha. Gotcha. I'm not surprised that, you know, someone with an advanced degree, doesn't know how to handle money because again, where are we taught that? So this is, mm-hmm. this is a great opportunity. You mentioned partners, that you partner with other organizations, businesses, things like, who are your partners?
1: The Dream Center is one of them, and they are in Easley currently. So we are actually inside their building, one of our offices, and when they finish their program, which is a year, then they apply to Ripple of One. We're that next step. Same with, we're partners with Upstate Warrior Solution. You know, they work with veterans.
0: Yep.
1: It's all in South Carolina. Yep. And a lot of the pregnancy care clinics that are there, they have a lot of moms coming in. So then we're there to help them apply for Ripple of One. We try to partner with any of the organizations that are kind of along the same line, you know, doing the hand up versus hand out.
0: Yes.
1: It fits perfectly. It fits perfectly. Yeah. We're just the organization that's going to match you dollar for dollar, you know, up to 200. We're going to incentivize you for 2 years and get you off government assistance. We're that next step.
0: Yeah. Gotcha. Gotcha. So, you know, I've said this before, is I didn't choose Ripple of One because it reflects what I do. I choose Ripple of One because it reflects who I am. And I think a lot of your volunteers do as well. So you have a great group of volunteers. They're so absolutely, absolutely amazing. So to become a volunteer, if you're in the area in South Carolina, you can actually apply online. You had said it before, but where do you see Ripple of One in 5 years?
1: In 5 years, I would say that we will be in other states. That's what I believe. And that some of those states will be partnering with other organizations. So we're working hand in hand with other entities, and that, you know, one of those things where I believe that our graduates are going to be some of the ones that are going to be staff. We actually have already a couple staff members that are graduates, but I think that's how it's going to evolve, is the more and more people that graduate, that they're going to become involved with the organization. So that's what I believe.
0: Yeah. So, you know, I've said to you before, right to your face, that I believe that you are just the mastermind behind this, that you're absolutely brilliant for bringing this together. How does it make you feel looking back at what you currently have, from where you came from to where you are today? How does that make you feel?
1: I feel grateful because I know Ripple of One wouldn't be where it is today if God hadn't sent the people in that had the skill set and had the passion to do it. It would have still been all Stephanie's helping one family. You know, I had another woman come alongside me at the time. We were both volunteers for about 6 years before we were able to get staffing, but she was a big part in starting it, Jenny Larson. And then others came along, Dree McClay, Julia Schaefer, Megan. It was one of those things where every need we had, it was like that person would show up. The right mentor, which, you know, you have to have some chemistry when you're working with a person. So this is a high touch organization. It's not a caseworker type situation. So there's a little bit of a nuance there. So we're also working that out as we learn to scale, or we're going to plan to scale. How do you scale that? And so I'm grateful looking back, like you had asked me, what do I think? I'm grateful. I'm grateful because I wouldn't be doing this unless other people came in. The volunteers, the staff members that are with us right now, they're the ones behind the curtain that are doing this. You know, they're running the show. I'm not.
0: Maybe so, but you're the drop of water that started the ripple. So I congratulate you. I'm proud to be a volunteer in the organization. I think anybody who's listening, who is in earshot, if you don't need the services, but you want to get involved, please reach out to rippleofone.org. It is true. It is absolutely true. It's one of those organizations that actually delivers what they say they're going to deliver. And we're really helping our community members out. And we can start in our backyard. The whole world will become a better place. Stephanie, thank you so much for joining us today on Healthy Lifestyle with Lori Yoon.
1: Thank you. And thank you for mentoring.
0: Oh, it's my honor. Truly my honor. And thank you all for joining us. Oh, thank you. Thank you all for joining us today on Healthy Lifestyle with Lori Yoon. I hope we earn the privilege of your time. Again, I want to thank Stephanie Enders for being here from Ripple of One. 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Until next time, I'm Coach Lori Yoon.
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8: For 103.9 LI News Radio, I'm Jay Oliver. Thousands of seats opening up soon for pre-K students on Long Island. Part of the state's push for universal pre-K, the South Huntington School District says every eligible four-year-old needing a pre-K seat can enroll at the new Silas Wood Pre-K Center. And because of the expansion, it means families no longer have to worry about being waitlisted or part of a lottery system. The United States Secret Service investigating if their vehicle was stopped in Southampton with fake DC plates. The driver was stopped on West Main Street this past weekend for using illegal red and blue lights on his vehicle. He was identified as 62-year-old Barry Armato of Lindenhurst. Police say he was also wearing a shirt that said Police Secret Service. For 1039 LI News Radio, I'm Jay Oliver.
9: ABC News, I'm Chuck Sievertson. After deliberating a 6-day, being called in and talked to by the judge, who explained to them again what reasonable doubt means, the jury's gone home for the night in the Lindsay Clancy murder trial in Plymouth, Massachusetts, accused of intentionally killing her 3 children. According to people in the courtroom, there appears to be an issue with one juror. Answering questions about the Iran war and high gasoline prices, Vice President Vance at the White House saying he makes no promises as to when the average price of gas will again be $3.
10: Gas, frankly, could have been much, much higher were it not for our efforts.
9: The VP saying what's more important is preventing Iran from having a nuke weapon. The Pentagon is extending deployments of U.S. service members in the Mideast, say 3 sources familiar, and a document reviewed by ABC News. Gas Buddy reports the national average price of diesel fuel has hit a record high of $5.82 a gallon. This is ABC News.
11: The LI News Radio Weather Center. As from the evening, we'll have a chance of showers and thunderstorms, slight chance of rain overnight, partly cloudy skies, and a low around 68. For Friday, chance of showers mainly in the afternoon, some clouds, partly sunny skies with a high near 82. Friday night, partly cloudy skies, overnight low around 63. For Saturday, clear, lots of sunshine, will stay dry with a high near 76. Saturday night, partly cloudy skies, overnight low around 57. For Sunday, clear, plenty of sunshine with a high near 72. From the LI News Weather Center, I'm Chris Keith.
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23: Hello, you're listening to Looking Ahead, sponsored by Watergate Wellness. My name is Anissa Leonardo. Thanks so much for joining us this week. So we do the show to talk about recovery and wellness and services that are available to you. So we bring in guests to kind of highlight just specialty areas that we cover and different treatment centers around New York and the Tri-State and the East Coast. So we have a very special guest this week. His name is Jameson Rowland, and he is from a program called A Mission for Michael. Really cool program, definitely worth checking out. So, Jameson, thank you so much for joining us.
24: Of course, it's my pleasure.
23: And being such a good partner with Watergate Wellness, we really appreciate it. I think that we have like compatible ways that we view treatment services and you know, treatment options and clinical programs and all that good stuff. And it's just it's great to have partners like you all.
24: Definitely, yeah. I couldn't be more thankful. So thank you so much for having me on.
23: Yeah, man, definitely. So, we all get into this work for different reasons, right? You know, something compels us to say, like, I want to help people get into treatment. That's my life calling. Usually that's the story for a lot of us. So can you tell the listeners just a little bit about yourself and what got you into this?
24: Yeah, definitely. I mean, I've always heard that people in this field don't typically end up in this field by accident, and I am an example of that. So I can give a little bit of my personal backstory and go into kind of how I ended up here, and then we can kind of go from there.
23: But yeah, perfect.
24: So I actually have been immersed in the recovery and treatment world since I was very, very young. So I got sent away when I was a child, when I was around 14 years old. I was using some hard substances. I wasn't really functioning very well in school. I was very difficult to be around. And as a result, I ended up getting sent to a therapeutic boarding school where I was for about 3 years in New York. It was previously called the Family Foundation School, but it's not around anymore. But through that process, it was really interesting because I really learned a lot about treatment and clinical modalities and the 12 steps and all of this stuff at a very, very early age, almost throughout my formative years, to the point where it kind of feels like it's like in me, you know what I mean? It's always been there almost. Anyway, after leaving the therapeutic boarding school, things did not turn around for me. I went back to using substances.
23: Wait, Jameson, pause for a second. How old were you?
24: I was 14 when I was originally sent away.
23: Wow, so you started young.
24: So I started very young. I was using things like PCP, some pills and whatnot when I was real young. And I got sent away and did great while I was away, but coming back into my home environment, and then I actually moved to New York City, and the anxiety that I felt going from this fairly secluded, there was probably 100 kids at my school, going straight from that into the streets of downtown Manhattan, was very panic inducing, and I ended up kind of developing an addiction to some benzos and to manage that panic, which evolved into heroin use and kind of just snowballed from there. not to mention the mental health issues I was experiencing, which, I mean, anybody who's kind of going down that trajectory is bound to feel some depression, anxiety, all of these different things inside, right?
0: Yeah.
24: And I went through that for a while. I came back home to Connecticut. I live in Connecticut. And eventually things just got so bad. I was homeless. I was on the street. I was really struggling, and I decided, you know what, it's time to get help. My experience in getting help, was, you hear in AA and in the big book that there's two varieties of spiritual experiences, right? There's the educational variety, which is much more common, where somebody learns a lot about addiction, and over time they kind of develop a level of introspection and can realize that they need help.
0: Uh-huh.
24: Mine wasn't that. Mine was what they call the white light variety. And what that means is I literally woke up one day and was like, I'm never going to use heroin again. I can't tell you what happened or what flipped that switch for me. But it happened. I'm sure it was a result on some level of negative consequences. Being homeless sucks, and it's hard to wake up every day and choose that life. And so I ended up going to treatment, to a program in Connecticut, got my life together, and kind of went from there, entered into the world of recovery. Didn't work in the field for a while, took some time to myself, traveled across the country, hopping freight trains, just trying to find myself while staying sober.
0: Wow.
24: It wasn't until I had about 4 or 5 years of recovery where I kind of decided to get into the field. My fear was that so much of my life had been defined by recovery, that it felt like if I worked in the field, oh, that's just all I am. But actually what happened when I started working in the field is I found a level of fulfillment that I wasn't able to find in any other job previously.
0: Mm.
24: It was very hard for me to be motivated to go to work. It was very hard for me to really care. I worked at an insurance company, beforehand, and I would go clock in and then just walk around the city. I just couldn't bring myself to care.
0: Mm.
24: But coming into this field, it's like every single person I talk to, I care about deeply and personally.
0: Yeah.
24: And so it's really motivating, you know?
0: Yeah. So the switch kind of flipped for you.
24: Yeah.
0: So
24: I wish I could tell you more. Like, I wish I could tell you what happened, but I think it was just a combination of the poor circumstances I was in, as well as just being sick and tired. But one day I woke up and I just felt different, you know?
0: Yeah. So, I mean, I have so many questions for you. I didn't know your full story, and it's, super compelling to hear. Can we just recap the two versions of what happened to people? Cause I feel like the listeners need to hear that one more time. I've never heard it explained that way. And I'm going through cases in my head, and I'm like, yeah, they usually do fit into one of those categories. So can you just sum that up again?
24: Yeah, totally. So in the big book, and I might be butchering this, so don't quote me, but in the big book, there's an addendum called the spiritual experience. And what Bill Wilson talks about is this concept of two different kinds of spiritual experiences. Now, Bill Wilson, anybody who's familiar with the big book, Bill Wilson had what we call the white light experience, similar to mine, where he woke up one day and felt like he couldn't use anymore and he needed to get sober. But one thing that they did when they wrote the big book is they added this addendum, because there's a lot of people who don't have that, right? There's a lot of people who don't wake up one day suddenly wanting to be sober.
0: Yeah.
24: A lot of people, it's a much more drawn out process. And I think if they had just given Bill's story without this addendum, it would have alienated a lot of people and been like, well, I don't feel like that.
0: Yeah.
24: I didn't wake up one day and want to get sober, so I'm hopeless, right? But instead, they outlined what they call the spiritual experience of the educational variety, meaning if you work at it and you're honest and you're putting your best foot forward and you're taking the actions outlined in this program, a spiritual experience will occur.
0: Yeah.
24: Right? And that's what the 12 steps are. It's a guideline. It's an instructional booklet. And, the outcome being, if you do these steps correctly, you will have a spiritual experience. And that's guaranteed.
0: I love the two options though. And I feel like, yeah, that definitely includes so many people and their stories and how it clicks. Cause it's different. Sometimes it's a progressive buildup. And for others, like you said, it's just like this immediate overnight thing that occurs.
24: Totally.
0: I'm so glad that you did what you did though, and you got into the space. I mean, I know I see firsthand that you reach people and you save lives. So I'm grateful to work with you.
1: I appreciate that. Thank you.
0: And thanks for sharing your story. It's not always easy to do, especially in front of random listeners out there. But I can assure you people tune in, you know, for the right reasons and to really hear about recovery and what's available in the community. So, let's switch over to that for the next section and just talk about, the wonders of AMFM and the work that you do there. So, we're going to take a quick break in just a minute, Jameson, and we'll come back and kind of go a little in depth about the programs. But Watergap Wellness, if anyone is interested, you could call me directly at 646-599-0577. And, we're a facility in the Poconos, dual license, so mental health and or addiction, people come in various states of crisis. And, really, you know, we just try to meet people where they're at, whether it's bereavement or OCD or bipolar or drinking, or, I mean, the list goes on and on, right? So I always tell people there's no wrong way to make that initial call. And we just really value and appreciate partners in the community, such as yourself, Jameson, and A Mission for Michael. And you guys do very unique work. So, that was why I was excited to have you on the show. So we do have like a minute left before the break. Can you just tell people, just real quick, like the name, website, and phone number in case they're interested, but they have to jump off so they can look you guys up?
24: Totally. Yeah. So my program is called A Mission for Michael. We do mental health, residential treatment. We can also handle some dual diagnosis, for substance use as well. And our website is amfmtreatment.com. 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Or you can call our main line, which is 844-647-0169. Like Anissa said, no wrong way to reach out. We're here to help.
0: So we're going to take a quick break. And then Jameson, when we come back, if you could just think of a couple things that make the services that you offer unique, what makes them stand out. And, we'll go into that in just a moment.

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4: Welcome back. You're listening to Looking Ahead, sponsored by Water Gap Wellness. So we're just having a great conversation here with Jameson Rowland from A Mission for Michael. And, you know, the big thing that we talk about is like the, variety of things that people call in with, right? So, whatever you want to call it, if it's a diagnosis, if it's just an issue, if it's, you know, something that someone's struggling with, a phase in their life that they're not really sure what to do with, you know, we get such a variety of calls. And I want, people to understand that there's services out there for everyone, right? So even if there's a call that like we can't get into our program, we rely on other resources to make sure that we find a fit. There's something out there for everyone, right? So, the uniqueness of the programs, I think, is really what helps people to determine like what's right for them, right? What the right fit is. For some, it might be a program that has a lot of fitness or has a lot of the arts or a lot of education. You know, it's just like, going to college or getting a job, like everyone kind of finds the right fit. So Jameson, if you can just speak to that, like what you guys offer that might be different from other programs out there.
5: Definitely. So I think the main things that differentiate A Mission for Michael from similar programs is one, how we're set up. We have six, I'll use Virginia for an example. We're in a couple different states, but Virginia is our mainstay on the East Coast. And in Virginia, for example, we have six different houses, and each house houses 6 to 8 clients for a residential stay. So what we do is very small. And by keeping it so small and keeping it so intimate, we're really able to allocate, a level of attention and care, to our clients that is just lost in something like a larger treatment program. And that doesn't mean that larger treatment programs don't have their pros as well. But I think what we do allows more of an intimate connection with our clients. And also I think the thing that drew me to A Mission for Michael, is how we view substance use, how we view mental health, and how it is all tied together, right? Because I think for me in my personal recovery, it was very, very important for me to look at my substance use as a symptom of underlying issues that I had, right? I had a mess going on in my brain when I was using, And the substances were the way that I was able to live in that messy brain.
4: Yeah.
5: To live with that messy brain. And so what we do at A Mission for Michael is our goal is to really dig into the underlying mental health issues that people are experiencing that may be leading to substance use as a symptom. Really being able to kind of tackle these issues at their foundation and then watching people flourish from there, you know?
4: Yeah.
5: And that's what attracted me for sure.
4: Yeah, no, that's great. And I think that's really well said. So, you know, kind of segueing into one of my other questions, rewind, what could have been done for you in a different way, during those critical years that might have like reached you, you know, in terms of prevention, like before you maybe spiraled, into like more of a crisis state where, you know, you said that you went through some ups and downs and like what might have helped you to get there sooner? Do you think that might have been missing?
5: You know, that's a great question. And I think, in my household, in my family growing up, I love my family to death, but in my family, it was largely kind of a fall in line, type of setup, right? Where I had a role.

0: I needed to find my individuality. I needed to be heard. I needed to be seen for who I was and not just as an extension of my family.
1: Yeah.
0: And so, that's what I would say. I would say, if I had somebody at a much younger age who was dedicated to building up my autonomy and my confidence to be able to kind of live my own life, I think that may have, I mean, who's to say, you know,
1: it's
0: a difficult thing, but I think it could have moved the needle a little bit.
1: No, and I just love asking people questions like that because you never know who's listening and who that message might reach, right? And other people might relate to this concept that they don't have words for, but now you're describing for them because you're years out of it, right? So it's cool to hear you explain it. And I think that, yeah, I think you're onto something. And, interestingly, that's a word that we use all the time when we talk about the treatment model at Watergap, the word autonomy. Cause it's
0: so important.
1: At any age, at any phase in life, you could lose that. And the feeling of just like being your authentic self and operating in a way that's true to yourself and that you feel is independent, and, you know, volitional, it can be lost at any point. So, we drive that home for people and really want them to find it on their own and to find paths that are, authentic to them, right? Like I can tell you what I think will work for you, but that's not what it's all about, right? It's about you finding what works for you in a genuine way. So.
0: Totally. I think that most people suffering from addiction in specific, they're harboring so much guilt. They're harboring so much shame. They're harboring so much self-doubt, probably a severe lack of confidence. And helping to build autonomy in somebody who's feeling those things is the difference, you know? It's the thing that stops that perpetuating cycle. I don't need to use because I'm guilty and not confident. If I feel like I have a say in my life, you know, obviously it's over time and it takes a lot of work,
1: yeah.
0: But I think building up the individual really is the key, you know?
1: And the other thing, I think we try to find that through like external resources like work or family or school. And if you're not aligning that with internal resources, it can be like missing the mark over and over again or being dissatisfied or feeling empty. Cause it's like, well, I built all these things externally around me, but I still don't have the inner resources. Right. So that alignment and that combination, I think, sometimes people, it keeps them in denial and it keeps them in the dark for a long time. Cause they're like, well, look at all these other things that are working in my life, but inside it's not working. Right.
0: Mm-hmm. I mean, when you lay your head down at night, you have to be proud of how you're living. Because if you're not, if you aren't doing things that make you feel proud on the day to day, and maybe you don't have the tools to be able to do those things, but laying down your head at night and thinking, man, I'm not good enough. Man, I'm not good enough. That's a hard mantra to have inside. And that is the kind of thing that causes people to feel like they need to escape, you know?
1: Yeah. Yeah, all really well said. If you had a message, let's say somebody out there is listening who relates to your story and they need to hear some type of message of hope or motivation, what would that be?
0: Personally, my message would be to, if you are feeling like you're in a bad spot, like you need support, you need something to fix you, I think the first step is finding somebody who is educated in these things, a therapist, somebody to talk to that is separate from your personal life and has an understanding of how addiction and mental health disorders function. It can be night and day, learning how these things work and being able to kind of see it in yourself. Because in my experience, a lot of the work is just learning about the way you already function. And once you learn, and have an idea of how it works, you can typically start to make some changes to stop it, you know?
1: Yeah, it's really well said. Absolutely. And I think some people try to rewire the way that they work. And I'm always like, it's okay to accept the way that you operate. Maybe, you know, there's some glitches here and there, but we all have those. Like how can we manage the reactions to them or how it might lead to an unhealthy path, right? Like there's other ways that we can route or reroute that energy instead of just stifling it. Yeah, so it's great,
0: yeah,
1: great points.
0: The step is understanding yourself, you know?
1: Yeah.
0: And the only way that I was able to understand this was by working with someone who knew a whole lot more than me.
1: Yeah. Wonderful insights today, Jameson. 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And it's always nice to find that. So if you have questions about Watergap Wellness, please reach out. 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

0: Or you could call me directly, 646-599-0577. 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Jameson, do you want to just drop the website and phone number one more time?
1: Yep. 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I'm here to chat anything you guys need.
0: Jameson, great story, wonderful guest. Thanks for joining us. And to our listeners, we hope you have a wonderful week and that you tune in again. Thanks so much.
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4: 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Police investigating after two robberies at the same Roslyn eyeglass store. Within a couple of weeks, surveillance video at the Pearl Vision shows three suspects inside the store loading up on eyeglasses. The first incident was August 21st. The second was this week on Tuesday. Police say the suspects got away with roughly $14,000 worth of merchandise. And Hofstra professors are in their classrooms for the first week of school this week. Still, though, if a new contract's not approved, that might not be the case next week. The union representing the professors said it has given the university until this Friday to agree to the terms of the new proposed contract, or they will initiate the pending strike. That strike was supposed to start on Monday, the first day of classes, but the union extended the grace period for Hofstra. For 103.9 LI News Radio, I'm Jay Oliver.
5: ABC News, I'm Chuck Sievertson. After deliberating a sixth day, being called in and talked to by the judge, who explained to them again what reasonable doubt means, the jury's gone home for the night in the Lindsay Clancy murder trial in Plymouth, Massachusetts, accused of intentionally killing her three children. According to people in the courtroom, there appears to be an issue with one juror. Answering questions about the Iran war and high gasoline prices, Vice President Vance at the White House saying he makes no promises as to when the average price of gas will again be $3.
6: Gas, frankly, could have been much, much higher were it not for our efforts.
5: The VP saying what's more important is preventing Iran from having a nuke weapon. The Pentagon is extending deployments of U.S. service members in the Mideast, say three sources familiar, and a document reviewed by ABC News. Gas Buddy reports the national average price of diesel fuel has hit a record high of $5.82 a gallon. This is ABC News.
7: From the LI News Radio Weather Center, for tonight, chance of showers and thunderstorms, slight chance of rain overnight, partly cloudy skies and a low around 68. For Friday, chance of showers, mainly in the afternoon, partly sunny skies and a high near 82. Friday night, partly cloudy skies and a low around 63. For Saturday, clear, lots of sunshine, will stay dry with a high near 76. Saturday night, partly cloudy skies and a low around 57. Sunday, lots of sunshine, high of 72. From the LI News Weather Center, I'm Chris Keith.
8: Hi, I'm Jody Giglio, New York State Assemblywoman from the 2nd Assembly District. I stay up to date with the latest news and biggest stories from across the island with 103.9 Long Island News Radio.
9: Have you ever wondered why there is so much cancer on Long Island? 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
15: 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I'm your host, Chef Charles J. Drayton, owner of Exquisite Catering Cuisine, Exquisite Healthy Eats, Chef Charles J. Drayton Private Chef Events, and our newest endeavor, ECC Eatery, located at 140 River Avenue in Patchogue, serving breakfast and lunch all day long. 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And don't forget that we will be opening up for dinner every Friday and Monday of the week. We will be doing a 4 or 5 meal menu from 4:30 to 6:30. As long as it's successful, we will continue. It is a rotating menu over 4 week span. And for this half hour, we are dedicating this microphone to an absolute legend of local agriculture, the Long Island Duck. Let me take you back to early 1873. A man named James E. Palmer boarded a clipper ship in China with a small supply of white Peking ducks. It was a brutal month-long journey across the ocean, And legend has it that a massive storm wiped out most of the flock. When they finally landed in New York in March of 1873, only 9 ducks survived. And believe it or not, 5 of those were promptly eaten. The remaining 4, just 1 drake and 3 ducks, are the ancestors of almost every Long Island duck you've ever eaten. They found the way to our shores, and American culinary history has forever changed. Do you realize the sheer luck involved in these birds actually surviving the trip from China to New York? Just think about that. And so how did those 4 surviving Chinese ducks turn into an empire? Simple. Long Island was custom made for them. The East End offered a humid climate, sandy, well-draining soil, and an absolute abundance of fresh, running water through the tidal creeks and bays. By 1900, dozens of farms had sprung up around Mauritius, Eastport, and Riverhead. And its absolute peak in the early 1960s, Long Island farms were producing roughly 7.5 million ducks every single year. It was an economic powerhouse. The industry became so massive that Cornell University actually set up a duck research laboratory right here in 1949 just to study and protect the flocks. If you ate duck in a fine dining restaurant anywhere in America during the 20th century, there was a massive chance it came from right here. And you can't talk about Long Island duck history without talking about the most famous piece of roadside architect in the state. In 1931, a savvy Riverhead duck farmer named Martin Maurer wanted a unique way to sell his ducks and eggs. He hired a local carpenter and stage set designer, used a live duck as a model, and built a 20-foot high, 30-foot long concrete duck. He even used Ford Model T taillights for the duck's glowing red eyes. The big duck eventually moved to Route 24 to Flanders to catch the Hamptons traffic, and it became so iconic that famous architects literally coined the term duck architecture to describe buildings shaped like the products they sell. It is officially on the National Registry of Historic Places. Go to my social media page if you remember taking a family road trip out east and stopping to stare at that big duck. And things changed in the 1970s. Raising millions of ducks creates a massive amount of waste. And the runoff was damaging our local waterways. Strict environmental regulations, rising property taxes, and soaring real estate values forced almost all the farms to fold or move to the Midwest. But there is one left, Crescent Duck Farm out of Appaquag. The Corwin family has been running that farm since 1908. 5 generations of Long Island duck farmers. They survived because they invested heavily in waste treatment facilities early on, allowing them to protect the environment while staying in business. They are the last link to our duck farming heritage, processing premium meat for top chefs without using growth hormones. We owe the Corwin family a massive thank you for keeping this story alive. And I remember a few months ago, they had a massive farm, and us as a community got together and raised money for them to help them rebuild. So kind of remember what they did for us, and you guys all do remember what they did for us with the duck industry. So, all right, let's put on the aprons and step up to the butcher block. The biggest mistake home cooks make in treating a duck is treating a duck like a chicken. A duck is a water bird. It spends its life floating on cold ponds, which means nature gave it a very thick layer of substantious fat to keep it warm. Underneath that fat is dark, rich, red meat. The breast eats like a premium center cut steak, not like poultry. And because those legs are constantly paddling, the thigh and leg meat is full of tough connective tissue. This means we have to break the bird down and cook the parts completely different. The breast needs high heat to sear, while the legs need to be braised low and slow, often in their own fat, which the French call duck confit, spelled C-O-N-F-I-T, but it's pronounced confit. Now, if you want a Michelin-star duck breast at home, you need to learn the cold pan method, because the skin is so fatty, if you drop it into a screaming hot skillet, the outside will burn before the fat melts away, leaving you with a chewy, rubbery layer. Instead, take your knife and score the skin in a tight diamond pattern, just through the fat. Do not pierce the red meat. Season it heavily with kosher salt. Now put the breast skin side down in a completely cold cast iron skillet. Turn the heat to medium low. And again, I'm going to say this probably more than once. Be patient. Don't be like my wife and constantly moving that piece of meat all around because she's impatient. Be patient. As the pan slowly heats up, the fat will render out, leaving you with skin as thin and crispy as a potato chip. Once it's crispy, flip it over just long enough to kiss the meat with heat. You want to serve duck medium rare. And guys, trust me on this. You want to serve it medium rare, at the most medium. Don't cook the duck all the way. You just ruin a beautiful piece of meat. So you've been listening to Chef Charles J. Drayton Show. 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
15: 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We are a full-service catering company, meaning we have tables, tents, chairs, servers, bartenders, DJs, florists, whatever you need to nut a party. If you listen to the last segment and use the cold pan method, you now have a skillet full of what I call liquid gold, meaning we render that fat away from that duck breast and you're left with beautiful, beautiful duck fat and pure rendered duck fat. Now, do not throw this out. In the culinary world, duck fat is a prized ingredient. Its chemical structure is actually closer to olive oil than to beef tallow. And as a high, I mean a very high smoking point. What does that mean? It means if you forget to turn off your burner and you have the oil on a pan on the stove, it takes a long time for it to catch on fire. That's what smoking point is. So the time it takes from it being cold to the time you see smoke emanating up from it is called the smoking point. So what do you do with it? You strain it through a coffee filter, put it in a mason jar, and keep it into your refrigerator. Okay? Use it to roast potatoes. And I promise you, duck fat and roast potatoes will change your life. You can use it to sear steaks, fry eggs, or brush onto a beautiful loaf of scratch-made sourdough. And you know we know how to make some sourdough before you bake it. In a true scratch kitchen, nothing goes to waste. And duck fat elevates everything it touches. And if you've been listening to, you know, the last half hour or so, your mouth is probably watering right now. So grab a pen and a piece of paper or open the Notes app up on your phone because I'm going to give you a complete scratch written recipe that you can make this weekend. We are making pan-seared duck breasts with blackberry gastrique and duck fat roasted potatoes. First, here's your shopping list. Two beautiful high-quality duck breasts, a bag of fingerling or small Yukon Gold potatoes, a half pint of fresh blackberries, one shallot, some fresh thyme, red wine vinegar, and a little bit of honey. And of course, kosher salt. And yes, guys, you must use salt. Okay? And freshly cracked black pepper. My producer's laughing at me because he knows how I feel about salt. Now, let's get cooking. Step one, the potatoes. Parboil your potatoes. Till they are just fork tender. What does that mean? You stab that potato with a fork. If it starts to come off the fork without you having to move it around, that is fork tender. Drain them and let them steam dry for a minute and then gently smash them flat with the bottom of a glass and set those aside. Step two, the cold pan method. Take your duck breasts and score the fat in that tight diamond pattern we talked about earlier. Season them generously with kosher salt. Place them skin side down in a completely cold cast iron skillet. Then turn your burner to medium low. Let them sit there for about 12 to 15 minutes. Watch as that fat slowly melts out the skin, and the skin starts turning golden and crispy like a potato chip. Once the skin is perfect, flip the breast over to the meat side for just 2 or 3 minutes. You want these served medium rare. Pull them out of the pan and let them rest on a cutting board. And if you hear me talking past shows, why do we let meat rest? So all those beautiful juices don't go all over your cutting board. They get reabsorbed back into the meat. Step 3, that liquid gold I talked to you about, that duck breast fat. Look at your skillet. You now have that pool of liquid gold rendered duck fat, right? Carefully pour about half of that fat onto a baking sheet. Toss your smashed potatoes into it. Season them with salt and throw them in a 400-degree oven until they are aggressively crispy. Step 4, that gastric part. Now for the sauce. In that same skillet with that little bit of duck fat left over, toss in your minced shallots and cook until soft. Add your fresh blackberries, a splash of red wine vinegar, which means about a tablespoon or two, I'm going to equate to a splash, and a spoonful of honey. Let that bubble and reduce until the blueberries break down to a thick, glossy, sweet and sour syrup. Toss in a sprig of that fresh thyme at the very end. Now, let's plate our dish. Slice your rested duck breast on a bias at a 45-degree angle. Fan it out on a plate. Spoon that sweet and tart blackberry gastrique over the top. And serve it alongside those crispy duck fat roast potatoes. Or change it up a little bit. First, put those potatoes on that left part of that round plate. Fan that duck breast over those potatoes, leaving some of those potatoes open, right, so you can see it. And then spoon the last quarter of those duck breasts with that gastrique. Add some little bit of, salad blend or edible flowers, and you got a picture-perfect duck plate to put on Instagram and Facebook. And have all your admirers go gaga over that plate that you just made. That, my friend, is how you pay respect to the Long Island duck. It's rich, it's balanced, and it is 100% scratch cooking. If you missed any of those steps, don't worry. I'm going to start posting again full recipes on my Facebook and Instagram pages as soon as we get off air. So give me a follow under Chef Charles J. Drayton. And as we wrap up here on 103.9 FM, LI News Radio, let's talk about building the final plate. Duck is incredibly rich, so you have to balance it with acidity and sweetness. That's why the classic French dish is duck à l'orange. In my kitchen, I love pairing duck with a tart blackberry gastrique or serving it alongside a bright, acidic, candied walnut salad to cut the richness. When you cook from scratch, you honor the ingredients and the history behind it. That is exactly what we do down at ECC Eatery, whether it's crafting traditional sourdough, whipping up our bacon jam burger, or rotating our new dinner menu. It's all about respect for the craft. Come see me at 140 River Avenue in Patchogue over at ECC Eatery. We are there serving breakfast and lunch all day long. It is still catering season. The fall and cold weather is eventually going to come. We do have heated tents for you to continue those outside parties all winter long. Don't forget about our healthy meals program we do every Sunday. You want to eat a little healthier, have some meal replacement, give us a call on 631-721-6097. And I'm looking for you guys to hit up my social media page. I'm a chef, Charles J. Drayton. What else would you like me to talk about? What food would you like to learn the history of? And don't forget, past shows are all on our SoundCloud page. 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Once again, Chef Charles J. Drayton, to search under SoundCloud. to listen to all past shows, shows about sourdough, how do you like salt, what the differences are, how to eat a little bit healthier. 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Now, just remember, guys, keep cooking from scratch, protect the history of your food, and I'll see you next time right here on the Chef Charles J. Drayton Show. 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
4: 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Hofstra professors there in the classrooms for the first week of school this week. Still, though, new contract is not approved. That might not be the case next week. The union representing the professors says it has given the university until this Friday, tomorrow, that to agree to the terms of the new proposed contract, or they're going to initiate the pending strike. The strike was supposed to start on Monday, the first day of classes, but the union extended the grace period for Hofstra. The Amityville School District now focused on rebuilding its football program after announcing the cancellation of its varsity season. The district said it was forced to cancel the season, all due to the number of injuries among players. Now, officials say, with the exception of a few seniors, any other varsity players are able to compete at the junior varsity level. Amityville, one of three local school districts, forced to cancel varsity football for a variety of reasons. For 103.9 LI News Radio, I'm Jay Oliver.
5: ABC News, I'm Chuck Sievertson. The jury's gone home again after deliberating a sixth day, but reaching no verdict in the Lindsay Clancy murder trial in Plymouth, Massachusetts. They're called in and talked to by the judge, who explained to them again what reasonable doubt means.
18: If you evaluate all the evidence and you still have a reasonable doubt remaining, the defendant is entitled to the benefit of that doubt and must be acquitted.
5: Clancy's accused of intentionally killing her three children. According to people in the courtroom, there appears to be an issue with one juror. The Trump administration today filed an urgent appeal with the Supreme Court seeking permission to immediately implement new postal service rules for mail ballots, which critics say impede on the state's authority to run elections. Making no promises on when the average price of gasoline will again be $3, Vice President Vance. He says there are no more Iran war major combat operations. This is ABC News.
7: From the LI News Radio Weather Center. For tonight, chance of showers and thunderstorms, slight chance of rain overnight, partly cloudy skies and a low around 68. For Friday, chance of showers, mainly in the afternoon, partly sunny skies and a high near 82. Friday night, partly cloudy skies and a low around 63. For Saturday, clear, lots of sunshine, will stay dry with a high near 76. Saturday night, partly cloudy skies and a low around 57. Sunday, lots of sunshine, high of 72. From the LI News Weather Center, I'm Chris Keith.
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9: I'd like to welcome everyone to the Frank McKay Show. Frank McKay here with a terrific talent. Robert Malcolm Cumming is our very special guest, and what we're talking about today is something that we're going to be seeing. I'm going to be seeing it on the weekend, but it's out tomorrow. It's in theaters. It's Elijah Peele. Everybody's going to love it, but certainly rockers are going to love it. I'm going to kind of turn to Robert and let him kind of explain it, but we are very excited about this. Everybody who's in the rock field, Elijah Peele is the name of the film. Robert Malcolm Cumming, how are you?
10: Oh, I'm doing great. Thanks for having me.
9: Yeah, well, thrilled to have you. And let me ask you, what do you do, like, when this, and this is coming from a lay person, I'm not an actor, but I would be so tempted to, like, sneak into a theater and kind of see the reaction. Have you ever done that kind of thing?
10: We've done, you know, like two or three premieres now, and then we've had a handful of festivals. And honestly, the first time I saw it, the movie, I mean, obviously I was just watching the movie, watching the performances. And now, you know, every time we watch it, I'm kind of just listening for reactions. So I feel like every time we go in to watch Elijah Peel all together, I'm watching the movie, but really I'm listening for other people's reactions to it. And it's so fun. I mean, people laugh at parts where I'm like, ooh, yeah, that was funny. And no, none of us thought that was the joke, but that's hilarious. Or like the moments that really start getting people sniffling. I love that.
9: Well, hey, let me ask you, Robert, and pardon me for not knowing this, but are there a lot of new faces for you in this film? Are these folks that you've worked with before, or some of them you worked with before and some of them new faces? What was your cast and crew like?
10: Yeah, all new faces. Every face is a new face. My memory is pretty trash, but I thought I'd met Evelyn like 2 days before the shoot. Apparently we did chemistry read together, but it was like whiplash fast. Like we just had one after another, both of us. But going into it, you know, we met the crew 2 days before, and while we were doing some very, very light rehearsal chemistry work during the fittings, and we filmed for 2 weeks straight in Memphis, and shooting for 2 weeks straight, you don't have any downtime. Like, I don't go fully method, but, it felt like there was no escaping Elijah Peel, because I'd wake up in Elijah Peel's house, and I'd go to bed in Elijah Peel's house. And first thing during the day, it's like, all right, quick, get into Eliza Peel's clothes and makeup. And during all of it, it was just, it feels like a weird kind of fever dream with everybody there. It was like that kind of weird summer camp vibe of, we're never leaving. We're always going to be like this.
9: That's awesome. I get what you're saying. I get the imagery and that feeling. Let me ask you, you know, kind of along the same lines, when you first see this, when it first comes across your desk or your computer or your phone or whatever, and you start seeing the explanation of what it's supposed to be, and now that you've seen it a couple of times, how much different was the anticipation of what you thought it would be to what it actually turned into? And keep in mind, I'm a non-actor, so I don't know what that would be like.
10: It's this in particular. This was a learning lesson. I mean, we had no idea that it was going to go this far. I mean, you do enough like kind of small independent features and you're like, cool, I don't have an agent or manager. And so I'm like, I'm pretty good at negotiating my own contracts. And wow, this one, oh my gosh, I wish I would have been so much smarter. I was like, I didn't know we were going to be going out into theaters and over 1,000 AMCs, and that it was going to, you know, we were going to end up working with Willie and Corey Robertson and the Duck Dynasty crew. And I was like, oh my, like, we thought we were going in there like, oh, quick, just, you know, get a little day rate. It's a great job. And I went in going, this is a great story. I'm going to be able to work on my accent. And luckily we all, a part of it, like, really love what we do. Because holy smokes, man, I was not ready for so many people to see this. I was not ready for it to be in all these theaters. Like, oh, that, now it's like, okay, pressure is on. Let's hope we did a really good job.
9: I can't wait to see it. I'm very impressed with the fact that you don't have an agent or a manager, because you put together one hell of a career, and the body of work that you put together and the quality within that body is just absolutely terrific. So congrats to you on all of that. Hey, if you don't mind, just before we let you go, and we're going to keep you on schedule here, give us the quick elevator pitch. Give us the story kind of in a nutshell. I'm watching your time to keep you on schedule.
10: I've done this enough where I should be able to do this. Let me see what I can do. The story of Elijah Peel follows my car beeping. Let's get this clip ready. Story of Elijah. We're driving around because everyone at my mom's house is just sleeping still. We had a baby shower. The story of Elijah Peel is about a rock star who hits rock bottom, winds up in hospital after a lifetime of drugs and alcohol, and in hospital he meets this little girl who's has got stage 4 brain cancer, and you know, they form an unlikely friendship that brings him in a sense back to life, where, you know, he's trying to help her and she inadvertently helps him. Faith, redemption, all of that.
9: Wonderful. And again, like I said, you're terrific at what you do. Take a bow for that. I can't wait till this weekend. My wife and I are going to check out Elijah Peel. Do you have a website or a social media site? Do you do anything like that?
10: Honestly, the only thing I have is Instagram and IMDb. But Instagram, give me a follow. It's malcolm.url. malcolm.url.
9: Robert Malcolm Cumming, thank you so much for being here. Congrats, buddy, on everything that's going right for you. And can't wait to see this film.
10: Oh, dude, thank you so much. This is a great way to start the day.
9: Great actor, wonderful actor. Robert Malcolm Cumming has been our very special guest. Everybody check out Elijah Peel. Like he said, over 1,000, amazing, right? Over 1,000 theaters. We're going to be checking it out locally here in Long Island, but this is definitely on our radar screen. And the big reason why is because of Robert. He's a terrific actor. You've seen his work in so many different places. You know, everybody has to really get a kick out of this. It sounds sad. You got to suck it up. Anytime I hear a kid dying or stage four brain cancer, it's heartbreaking. You got to wonder, like, what the hell? Stadium filling rock star, you know, not just like a rock star, but a big time rock star. Had a heart attack, nearly cost him everything, and during his recovery he encounters this wonderful young lady, you know, young girl. Her unwavering faith is what, you know, turns him around, but it sounds terrific. And he's done a lot of things. Recent work, he has lead role in Moeller, in Hell's Haven, and he's originally from Michigan, landed in Los Angeles. He also does original film and television music under the name of Thomas Furr, F-U-R-R. I'm just reading this, so I didn't know any of this. I could have gotten into that with him. Robert Malcolm Cumming, Please Send Help, is another one of his films. Short, Royal Country, Night, Lady Toy, another short that he's done, but he's definitely on the way up. And Tangled Twists, that's a TV miniseries. You know, he had an arc in there, a 3-episode arc. But anyway, Robert Malcolm Cumming has been our very special guest. Frank McKay signing off. We'll see you next time on The Frank McKay Show.
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9: I'd like to welcome everyone. Frank McKay here, so much more important, a very funny man who's been making people laugh for years, but he's also been making people think for years. Thought-provoking stuff. Going back to his mark, hitting his mark with The King of Venice Beach. But since then, you've seen him in so many movies, and you don't think of it, but The Princess and the Frog, and Norbit, and House Party 3, Hollywood Shuffle, Poetic Justice. You remember him from BET Live from L.A. I think it was the first host of that. Just absolutely great. You can see him tomorrow. See him tomorrow on Hollywood Heartbreak on BET. Michael Collier is our very special guest, and absolutely thrilled to have you, Michael. How are you?
11: I am outstanding. I am very special. In fact, I went to school on that special bus, that little short yellow bus. I sat in the third row up against the window. How are you today?
9: Listen, I'm doing great. Like I said, you get people thinking, and you have that optimism, and sometimes people forget that because you're hard-hitting, and you say things over the years when you felt like something had to be said, you say it, and somehow people might mix that up with pessimism or whatever. I think you've always been an optimist. You see yourself as an optimist?
11: Absolutely. I see myself as an optimist. I'm always positive. You know, I figure if you could be anything in the whole wide world, why not be kind? Why not be nice? Why not look at the good side, because what you see is what you get. I mean, I know this has been a bad year for a lot of people. You know, somebody said that the year 2020 is like you looking both ways before you cross the street, and then you step out there and get hit by a plane. Okay, this year 2020 bad, 2020 terrible, but that's not how I see it. I have a movie premiering tomorrow on BET. I've been in this business now 34 years, and like you say, I've done a lot of movies, a lot of TV shows. I also play Mr. Whitaker on Martin. I mean, I've done a lot of stuff, but this is the first time I've ever been the star, number one on the call sheet in a movie, and I got that in the middle of what we're calling a pandemic, you know, out of the blue. So the thing is, it's not what happens to you, but how do you deal with it? And how you deal with it is going to be based on how you see it. So I don't see it as terrible or bad. I see it as caution. Wake up. Pay attention. The thing is I think optimism is everything, because optimism connects you with God. And so you wake up every morning, at least I do, with an attitude of gratitude, man. You know, no matter how things look, God, he never left the room. People say, oh, this is terrible. God has turned his back on us. No, he didn't. He ain't never left the room. He always been here the whole time. You have to see it differently. You have to adjust it in a way that it works for you. You got to be kinder to people. You got to help other folks. You got to take care of your health. You got to take care of your God. And it's just a reset. It's just a reset, you know?
9: Well, listen, it's great. And tomorrow we get to see you. Holiday Heartbreak on BET. Can you give us a rundown? Don't spoil it. We want everybody to watch it, but give us a rundown if you can.
11: I just got to tell you who's in it. Okay, my wife has played that a fabulous A.J. Johnson, who was in the movie Baby Boy. She played Tyrese's mom. She's also in the original House Party 3. I was in House Party 3.
9: Yep.
11: So Ray's in it. She played the voodoo lady. I'm not going to tell you what she does. Country Wayne, who is just so silly. This dude, he can say peanut butter. He can say curtain rod. And it's funny. And he's the guy trying to get his hands on my lovely daughter who's under a spell that I got to help break. Now, I'm not going to tell you no more than that. But I'll tell you one thing. It's romantic. It's funny. It's fast-paced. And it's also smart because it's about karma. It's about how you treat people. Because they're always going to come back and visit you. And it's called Holiday Heartbreak. It's on BET. I know it's 6 p.m. Los Angeles, which is West Coast, Pacific Standard Time. It's 5 p.m. Central. And it's 6 p.m. on the East Coast, you know, Eastern Standard Time.
9: Yep.
11: But I'm telling you, it is so good. I mean, I'm blown away. I can't wait to see it. I'm having a premiere at my house with just me and my woman. We ain't let nobody else in here. But I did invite some neighbors to stand outside with their cameras because we bought a carpet remnant, a red carpet remnant. And I'm going to get out of my car and walk up the carpet. And they're going to take pictures like they paparazzi. And then I'm going to sit in here and watch it and just be overjoyed. So just remember, if we keep family and God first, everything else will take care of itself. You got to trust, man. You got to have faith. And that's faith is really something when you use it at a time like this. You know what I'm saying? When things look like it's the worst thing it could possibly be, if you could just remember that God is still right there, loving you and digging you. And also we have to remember there's a space inside of all of us that's never been hurt. It's never been frightened. It's never been challenged. It's never been healed. And we can always access that space through prayer and meditation. That's all. And humor. So if you can laugh through a thing, you can get through a thing. You know.
9: We're going to be talking about it after we let you go. I know a lot of people are waiting to talk to you. But give us a website or a social media site for people to follow along with you.
11: Well, thank you for saying that. First of all, it's easy to follow me on Instagram under just my name, Michael_Collyar, Collyar. The show we do every morning, just go to YouTube and put in The Real Michael Collyar. No, put in The Michael Collyar Morning Show and follow my webpage. Oh, it's so sexy. It's called TheRealMichaelCollyar.com. And on there, I'm selling everything. I get books, CDs, DVDs, fish sandwiches. I'm selling everything. You need to get your merchandise right now. Come visit my webpage. And I am so grateful to speak to you this morning, sir, and thank you for being a fan. Thank you for knowing my work, and thank you for being kind.
9: Congrats on the movie and everything else in your career. Take care. Thank you very much for being here. Holiday Heartbreak is his latest, and you could see that for the first time tomorrow. And, you know, it'll be on demand, BET, you'll be able to find it. But he's starring in it, and as he says, you know, he's played a lot of movies and a lot of TV shows. Martin, I forgot to mention that, but Poetic Justice, Hollywood Shuffle, The Princess and the Frog, House Party 3, Norbit. And again, he broke through as the King of Venice Beach. Michael Collyar has been our very special guest, and he always has a lot to say. He always has positive things to say, but he's, again, he didn't get too political here. He didn't get, again, when he does, I think it's always heartfelt. He hits on some very good points, and he has a lot to say, as always. Hollywood Heartbreak, once again, is his latest, and you can see it for the first time tomorrow on BET. Check it out. If you miss it, you're going to be able to see it on demand, and hopefully every year after this, holiday movies, when you get them as an actor, jump in, you know, a director, producer, you get a chance to do it. You have a chance for it to be evergreen and always available. Holiday Heartbreak on BET. Michael Collyar is the star, and you can check him out and check out his comedy. Absolutely terrific. Frank McKay signing off. We'll see you next time.
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9: I'd like to welcome everyone to the Frank McKay Show. Frank McKay here with Julia Schleffler. If you don't know her work, you're not watching the right thing. She is just a tremendous actress, wonderful talent, and you've seen her in a lot of different. She's built up a nice body of work at a really young age, very impressive. And if you didn't see her in The Politician, she was just absolutely terrific in that. But right now, I think she's, you know, heading for the stratosphere. She's the lead actress in Taylor Sheridan's 1923, and the season two finale is upon us. I think this Sunday, you'll be able to see that, and Julia's in there. Of course, that's the prequel to Yellowstone. The sky is the limit for Julia. Julia, how are you?
12: I'm great, thank you. How about you?
9: I'm terrific, and you've got to feel pretty good about the response you're getting from your performance, just the whole crew. Taylor's terrific, obviously. I imagine you've got to feel like you're on a high right now.
12: Yeah, it feels really great, and thank you for that incredibly kind introduction. That was so kind, and I think, you know, we came into this show, I quite didn't know how big the world was and how big it would become, and I just feel so grateful to be a part of it and to get to play this character. It's been truly a dream come true, so it feels good to have the rest of the world see it now.
9: And the other thing is it shows serious versatility on you.

0: Murphy, where I played a character that's pretty much the polar opposite of Alex. She's a perfectionist, modern day, she's a teenager. That was a really fun kind of satirical, comedic world to be a part of. And yeah, every time I take on a new character, I want to dive into something completely different. Alex was such a joy to get to work on and put on that British accent and get to look into the history of where she might have come from. I've been really, really lucky in my career to get to play different types of roles.
1: I know we got to be very careful about spoiling or anything like that, but is there anything you could say about the season in general without spoiling anything? Give us a little taste or tease or whatever you could.
0: Yeah, well, it's an incredibly epic but also very brutal journey to get to Montana for all the characters. You know, Alex is fighting her way to get back to Spencer after season one, and nothing to get there.
1: What can you tell us about Taylor Sheridan that we haven't heard yet? Obviously, talent, the eye for talent. What can you tell us about Taylor?
0: He, you know, I think a lot of people see this tough exterior, and, you know, he's a very masculine, tough person, but also at the end of the day, he's so caring and so kind. He took such good care of me on this show, and he was an actor first, and so he really, really cares about all of us that he casts in his shows, which is really special. And, you know, he would call me while he was editing season two and tell me little exciting details about what he was seeing, which was really, really special. So I've got a great relationship with him, and I really love him.
1: Looking back, and not to jump too far, but The Politician, I've got to believe that you were kind of happy with the character, Alice Charles. How much different did Alice turn out than what you thought she would be?
0: Well, you know, I came into that show and I had kind of fully created Alice already. I auditioned with her kind of odd voice that she puts on, and I really had to create a character for her, unlike Alex in 1923, which I just infused her with a lot of myself. And then, you know, Ryan Murphy, who created that show, he really just wanted me to continue creating this weird, zany character that I am. Of course, with Ryan Murphy shows, you never know which way the storyline's gonna go, because, you know, these incredible, hilarious plot lines. But I was really lucky. I got to work with one of my best friends, Lucy Boynton, who's an actress, and he wrote up a big storyline for us in season two of that show because he knew we were close, which was really sweet of him.
1: Well, listen, Julia, congratulations. I'm gonna keep you on schedule here. If you can, give us anything else you want to leave us with. And if you have social media or website to point us to, please do so. And just congrats on everything that's going on.
0: Oh, thank you. Yeah, well, my social media is just my full name, Julia Schlepfer. And I hope that everyone tunes in to this two-hour epic finale this Sunday. I think it's going to be a real treat for the fans. So, yeah, thank you so much for having me. It's been so great to talk to you.
1: Social media or websites?
0: Oh, social media. I just have an Instagram. It's at Julia
1: Schlepfer,
0: my full name.
1: Gotcha. Julia, thank you so much for being here.
0: Thank you. Thank you for having me.
1: Frank McKay here with Julia Schlepfer. She's ready to hit the big time. She's a young woman. I hate to point out people's age, but I mean, she's a young woman, about 30 years old, and the sky's the limit for her. And I think people realize that, you know, between Yellowstone and 1923, Taylor's made, you know, quite a name for himself. Taylor Sheridan, just a tremendous talent. Check out season two finale. Check out the whole series. It's quick, right? It's only two seasons. Check it out. Frank McKay here. Julia Schlepfer has been our very special guest, and we'll see you all next time on The Frank McKay Show.
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4: For 103.9 LI News Radio, I'm Jay Oliver. Thousands of seats opening up soon for pre-K students on Long Island. As part of the state's push for universal pre-K, the South Huntington School District says every eligible four-year-old needing a pre-K seat can enroll at the new Silas Wood Pre-K Center. And because of the expansion, it means families no longer have to worry about being waitlisted or part of a lottery system. The United States Secret Service investigating if their vehicle was stopped in Southampton with fake DC plates. The driver was stopped on West Main Street this past weekend for using illegal red and blue lights on his vehicle. He was identified as 62-year-old Barry Armato of Lindenhurst. Police say he was also wearing a shirt that said Police Secret Service. For 103.9 LI News Radio, I'm Jay Oliver.
5: ABC News, I'm Chuck Sievertson. The jury's gone home again after deliberating a sixth day, but reaching no verdict in the Lindsay Clancy murder trial in Plymouth, Massachusetts. They're called in and talked to by the judge, who explained to them again what reasonable doubt means.
6: If you evaluate all the evidence and you still have a reasonable doubt remaining, the defendant is entitled to the benefit of that doubt and must be acquitted.
5: Clancy's accused of intentionally killing her three children. According to people in the courtroom, there appears to be an issue with one juror. The Trump administration today filed an urgent appeal with the Supreme Court seeking permission to immediately implement new postal service rules for mail ballots, which critics say impede on the state's authority to run elections. Making no promises on when the average price of gasoline will again be $3, Vice President Vance, he says there are no more Iran war major combat operations. This is ABC News.
7: From the LI News Radio Weather Center. For tonight, chance of showers and thunderstorms, slight chance of rain overnight, partly cloudy skies and a low around 68. For Friday, chance of showers, mainly in the afternoon, partly sunny skies and a high near 82. Friday night, partly cloudy skies and a low around 63. For Saturday, clear, lots of sunshine, will stay dry with a high near 76. Saturday night, partly cloudy skies and a low around 57. Sunday, lots of sunshine, high of 72. From the LI News Weather Center, I'm Chris Keith.
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18: I'd like to welcome everyone to the Frank McKay Show. Frank McKay here with a very talented person. She's great. Everything I've ever seen her in, you know, she's riveting. She's got a lot of range. She does a lot of things and a lot of things well. She's a primetime Emmy Award nominated actress, and she stars in Apple TV's Widow's Bay. And also, she joined season 2 cast of The Hunting Wives on Netflix, and I'll be watching both of them because of her. Without further ado, Dale Dickey, how are you?
19: I'm doing well. What What a lovely introduction, Frank. I appreciate all those kind words. You've made my morning.
18: Listen, you deserve it, and I'm sure you hear quite a bit of it. You've built a great body of work behind you. You got to be pretty impressed with what you've done. Tell us about your latest. Give us a little something on Widow's Bay.
19: Widow's Bay, if you haven't seen it, please watch it on Apple. Apple's got a lot of great shows, but Widow's Bay is a unique blend of serious, funny comedy and some really scary horror. And I think it's not been seen before, and people that are watching it are sticking with it and loving it. I have a great fun role as Rosemary, and I'm thrilled we're going back for season two sometime next year. But right now, it's on Apple, and I'm very proud of it. It was a great job and a wonderful show.
18: Let me ask you, how does something come across your desk, your computer, the idea come to you? How much different is that when it first comes to you and what it turns out to be? How much of a gap is there between your anticipation of the expectation and what you see in reality at the end result?
19: Wow, it varies, but, you know, my agents, they're the ones that get the auditions for me. I will read a script. When I read the script for Widow's Bay, my husband was in the kitchen, and he's like, God, I haven't heard you laugh out loud in a very long time. And I just knew instantly it was a real gift and a real treat of a show to do. And generally, you know, it's all about the writers. It's all about the writers. We had terrific writers on that, and you just hope and pray that it turns out the way you think it's going to. And I've been pretty lucky that way.
18: Dale, as you mentioned, the writers, let me ask you about the cast and crew. Are they new faces for you? Are they some new faces, or are they all new faces for you?
19: Both. I followed Matthew Rhys for a long time. I always knew him as a dramatic actor from The Americans and Perry Mason, but he's one of the funniest people probably on the planet, and this is a terrific, fun role for him. Stephen Root, a wonderful character actor, has been around a long time, and we were like, why have we never worked together after all this time? Kate O'Flynn, who plays Patricia, she's done a whole body of work over in England, but this is her first big American thing, and I think she's a real breakout star. So I'm thrilled to be working with all of them. Kevin Carroll, who plays Sheriff Bashir, he and I had worked together on some sort of horror movie years ago, and it was fun to be around him again as well.
18: You hear names like Stephen Root. To me, he's comedy royalty when it comes down to. He is just absolutely great in everything he does, whether it's voiceover, voice acting, or just live action. He's great. Yeah, it's nice. That's a nice crew of people. And I'm going to be checking it out this weekend. I'm looking at this weekend coming up, looking forward to really seeing what you guys do. Give us a gist of what's going on there. And then also your other project. You're joining a cast in motion when we talk about The Hunting Wives.
19: Yeah, you know, Widow's Bay, it's premiered on Apple and people are still watching it. We did get picked up for a second season, which is just great. We won't be back till next year sometime. We film in Massachusetts. And Hunting Wives joined the cast. They filmed season two last November into March of this year. I had a really fun, gritty role named Zelda in the first half of that show. And I think they're going to premiere that sometime this fall. But I'm looking forward to being back in Massachusetts. Stephen Root and I both spent a lot of time in New York in our early days in theater. And so Matthew lives in New York, so they traveled every weekend pretty much from Massachusetts over to the Big Apple. So I'm looking forward to hopefully spending some more time there. I miss the city.
18: You from Massachusetts?
19: No, I grew up in Tennessee. I grew up in Knoxville, Tennessee.
18: Wow.
19: In Appalachian, down near Dollywood. I studied theater in college, University of Tennessee, and then I moved to New York. I trained with professional actors they brought in from New York, and I spent 11 years there, the late 80s, early 90s, out of college. I just love the city.
18: You're a volunteer.
19: I am a volunteer, except that, yeah, go Big Orange. It's a hard color to wear, but you got to wear, your blood has to run deep orange in Knoxville. But, yeah, it's a hard color for me to wear.
18: A great school and a great state, that's for sure. Let me ask you, when you started out, I mean, did you expect this? I mean, you've had great success. Like I said, you've built a great body of work. Is this how you expected it to turn out, or is it hard to predict when you're sitting there as a young woman trying to predict a future?
19: You know, that's a good question. I tell young actors, I never had a time limit. However, the way I was raised, I had great perseverance. And people would say, well, how long are you going to give it? And I'm like, well, there's not a timeline. I just keep going until I get work, and hopefully I'll get work, and that will get work, and I'll just keep going and going and going. That's what I've done. It's turned out pretty well. I worked really hard. I had a lot of crazy odd jobs over the years. I tended to work more as I got older. Never about awards, fame, and fortune. You know, I came from the craft and craftsmanship and collaboration. I don't work if everything around me doesn't work, all the other people working. So I love to work with ensembles, and I hope I keep working for a long time, as long as they'll have me.
18: Dale Dickey, congratulations on everything that you're doing. Thank you so much for being here. Do you have a website or a social media site you could share with us? Do you do any of that?
19: Frank, I do not. I avoid social media. I'm afraid I'll have a nervous breakdown if I have to deal with it.
18: I don't blame you.
19: I still too much guilt over not being able to return emails. You can ask any of my friends. But I keep up with it through all my friends. Everybody else has it. I try to stay abreast of all the news.
18: Dale, thanks again for being here. I can't wait to see the shows.
19: Thanks, Frank. Appreciate it.
18: Dale Dickey, wonderful actress. She's been nominated for Emmy, but she's one of those people that you see, you know her work, and you know her when you see her. She's done a lot, that's for sure. And she's appeared in more than 60 movies. Changeling in 2008, Super 8, Iron Man 3, Regression, Hell or High Water. I'm reading list here. It's pretty impressive. Leave No Trace, Bloodline, No Exit. She was on Breaking Bad, True Blood, My Name is Earl, Justified. Yeah, she's done a lot of TV. In Breaking Bad, she played Spooge's woman. You remember who Spooge was? She killed. She killed him with an ATM. She dropped it on his head, but he kept calling her skank. And she was like, don't call me that. She played a meth addict so well. She was terrific. She's done a lot of things. You know, I love Breaking Bad. Peekaboo was the name of that episode. And man, it was, oh my God, what an episode it was. But she was just disturbing. Disturbing meth addict. They had that little kid that was just roaming around. Frank McKay signing off. We'll see you next time on The Frank McKay Show.
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18: I'd like to welcome everyone to the Frank McKay Show. Frank McKay here. So much more importantly, the legendary Al Jardine, co-founder of the Beach Boys and the legendary group. We're talking about his solo album here, and it's long overdue, if you ask me, but it's great. A Postcard from California is the name of it. Let me, without further ado, bring on the great Al Jardine. Al, how are you?
20: I'm good today. How about you, Frank?
18: I'm thrilled, and one of the reasons I've been listening to your record, and it's getting rave reviews, and all for good reason. It's absolutely terrific. Is it what you hoped for?
20: Yeah, it really is. I was able to get all of my friends from all those great bands and groups to join me in my album because I didn't have enough Beach Boy singers anymore. We kind of went our separate ways. And now I have all these wonderful artists on my album as a result. And the title song, Postcard from California, with my good friend Glenn Campbell, really helped, to seal the deal, you know. It's a beautiful piece. He sings his heart out on it. And all my background singers, including my son Matt Jardine, are my Beach Boy singers.
18: Well, it's just terrific, and it's everything that we hope for as fans of the Beach Boys. You hit it out of the park, and the array of talent. You have an all-star team on there with you, cast of characters that very few people could ever get, and it's just absolutely terrific. If you can, tell the audience about some of the other guest stars.
20: Yeah, we have Stills, Nash, not Stills and Nash, we got
18: David Crosby, you got
20: Stills,
18: yep.
20: Flea, everybody's on, you got those guys on Help Me Rhonda. I mean, it just goes on and on and on. We got, and California Dreaming, Glenn's on California Dreaming and with Crosby. We got, the Beach Boys. Actually, I did get the Beach Boys to sing on Don't Fight the Sea, which is an important environmental piece. I got Alec Baldwin doing a soliloquy on Tide Pool Interlude, which is I call it the green side of the album, with these important issues about the environment. And finally, on a California Saga, which was on the Holland album back in the early 70s, I've got Neil singing the second verse and his partners doing the choruses. And it's just a great, I don't know, we've just got it all here. And America is singing one of my favorite songs in the album called San Simeon, which is about the Hearst Castle. So it just goes on and on and on and on, honking down the highway. The song called Honking Down the Highway that that probably no one's ever heard from an album, a Beach Boy album that I sang on called Love You. So I've reprised a lot of our old stuff and have some new things here for everybody to listen to.
0: Well, listen, it's absolutely terrific. Flea is also on there. You mentioned America, Neil Young. John Stamos is on there.
20: Playing bongos. That's right.
0: Anybody you can get like that, it's just like I said, it's an all-star team. It's a celebration is what it is. And
20: Yeah, it really is. And I'm just lucky to have them. I even have a new version of Sloop John B on there for folks that they can read along. They can read along with the coloring book, the children's book that I wrote with new lyrics. So it's there's a lot of stuff on here. I'm looking at it as we speak. My favorite leads are from Carl Wilson, however, that he did on Don't Fight the Sea and Ways of Love. I think he imparts this particular spiritual quality to the album. And I'm very happy with it.
0: Well, listen, I agree with you there. And so many people are pleased with the fact that you took a big stand on the green side of the album, as you put it. You know, you've been very outspoken about the environment and thank God for that and thank you for that. Tell us a little bit about that. It was important for you to make sure that you had that. I mean, you're an outdoorsman. You like the outdoors.
20: Yeah.
0: How important is it that we kind of point out to people what we can do and what we can maybe control a bit?
20: Yeah, well, I'm always, whenever I go down to the beach, I'm always picking up plastic off the high tide line, you know, because that's my biggest concern is pollution, plastic pollution. So I'm kind of a plastic nut. I'm trying to recycle all the plastic I can to make sure it doesn't get into the ocean. That would be my message on that. But just to, you know, go down there, have fun, but don't leave your trash there.
0: Did you have a lot of tracks that didn't make the record? Did you cut more tracks than you needed?
20: I'm sure there are, but I can't remember what they are. But if they didn't make the cut, they'll be on the next one. I'm working on another one right now. So there will be some more, and I appreciate your asking that, because there's lots of unfinished material out there. We all have unfinished songs. So I've got to get back in there and finish the songs, as Brian Wilson would say.
0: Well, listen, congratulations. You hit it out of the park. It's a great album, and we're going to be talking about it as we let you go. I know other people are waiting to talk to you. Do you have a website or a social media site?
20: I have a website. It's called aljardine.com. My message to everyone out there is don't fight the sea.
0: Congratulations, Al. It's a great album. Thank you very much for spending some time here with us, and hope to talk to you again real soon.
20: Hey, thanks for having me.
0: The great Al Jardine, everyone. Postcard from California. Yeah, I don't know. He couldn't hear me. Well, you never know what that is. I mean, it could be hearing or it could be his connection on his end. But I didn't want to keep him longer than we needed, especially if he's having a hard time. I'm right on top of the mic, and I think I talk pretty loud. But I also talk fast. And, you know, a lot of L.A. people, Southern people, you know, have a hard time with my New York accent if I do, in fact, have one. But anyway, yeah, he's got an all-star cast, as you can imagine, a founding member of the Beach Boys would have. And, you know, Beach Boys are one of the most important American bands of all time. He mentioned Brian Wilson, and Brian Wilson is, you know, one of the geniuses that have crept into pop culture history and pop culture formats all over the place. Bare Naked Ladies, and I hate to mention this because they're poking fun at them, but they have a great song called Brian Wilson, and it's tongue in cheek, and only as Bare Naked Ladies can do it, but you could only do a song like that. And by the way, they also have Be My Yoko Ono, so they're poking fun at John Lennon and his bride of choice, his second bride of choice, and they're poking fun there. So they're taking on two legendary characters, but it's not a stretch to put Brian Wilson in the same sentence as John Lennon. I mean, the Beatles, Lennon, McCartney were listening to Pet Sounds when it came out, prior to Sgt. Pepper. When that came out, they just listened to it over and over and over and over again. If you look back and listen back to what Lennon and McCartney said, so the Beach Boys were, everyone thinks of them as just fun-loving, California boys or whatever. They changed music and changed music history. So it's, to me, having Al Jardine, one of the founding members of the Beach Boys, is a huge thing. I mean, it's a tremendous thing. No one's the Beatles, right? I mean, let's face it, no one's the Beatles. But no one's the Beach Boys either. The Beach Boys are unique, and they are a historic act. And, I'm absolutely thrilled to finally have one of them. I don't think I had, I had other folks, that have played with the Beach Boys and that were a temporary Beach Boys, but they're not a founding member. And I haven't tried very hard. I should reach out to Brian Wilson. I mean, I think he's back on track where he's doing some interviews, and he's 80. I don't know how old Al is, but they're great. I mean, the Beach Boys are just part of our history, part of pop culture history. And they, look, if Sgt. Pepper changed music forever, recording and the business and the way bands approach albums, it was influenced by Pet Sounds. And, like it or not, comparisons are going to be there. I mean, the Beach Boys are part of the conversation. Rock and Roll Hall of Famers, of course, which doesn't necessarily always mean anything, but one of the great bands of all time, the Beach Boys. Al Jardine and his newest, is his first ever solo effort, A Postcard from California, recorded at his own Red Barn studio in Big Sur, California. Frank McKay signing off. Al Jardine from the Beach Boys has been our very special guest. We'll see you all next time on

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4: 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Also, Joe Campolo, off the record, on the record. 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
6: Live from the LI News Radio studios in the heart of Islip at Long Island's MacArthur Airport. From the city to the tips of the North and South Fork. 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
4: For 103.9 LI News Radio, I'm Jay Oliver. Police investigating after two robberies at the same Roslyn eyeglass store. Within a couple of weeks, surveillance video at the Pearl Vision shows three suspects inside the store loading up on eyeglasses. The first incident was August 21st. The second was this week on Tuesday. Police say the suspects got away with roughly $14,000 worth of merchandise. And Hofstra professors are in their classrooms for the first week of school this week. Still, though, if a new contract's not approved, that might not be the case next week. The union representing the professors said it has given the university until this Friday to agree to the terms of the new proposed contract, or they will initiate pending strike. That strike was supposed to start on Monday, the first day of classes, but the union extended the grace period for Hofstra. For 103.9 LI News Radio, I'm Jay Oliver.
7: ABC News, I'm Chuck Sievertson. There's an issue with one juror, according to people in the courtroom, as the jury's going home after deliberating a sixth day in the Lindsey Clancy murder trial in Plymouth, Mass. They were called in and talked to by the judge, who reminded them of the law, says about reasonable doubt. At the courthouse, ABC's Aaron Katursky.
8: The one message that I think will give us some direction is going to come in the morning, because instead of simply dismissing them for the night, Judge William Sullivan said, I'll call you back at 9 a.m. and I'll speak to you then. Perhaps we will get a better sense of a roadmap for how these deliberations will proceed.
7: Clancy's accused of intentionally killing her three children. Trump administration filing an urgent appeal with the Supreme Court seeking permission to immediately implement new Postal Service rules for mail ballots, which critics say impede on the state's authority to run elections. Americans paying record high prices for gasoline for this time of year. This is ABC News.
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4: All righty, one of our favorite segs, ladies and gentlemen, is with my next guest. Years ago, he started a blog, called Off the Record. I loved it so much, I said, you know what, let's get this on the air. What do you say on the radio? On the Record, so Off the Record, On the Record. Joe Campolo, managing partner of one of the great firms around, voted that way for sure, in the fact of Campolo Middleton McCormick, one of the best business firms around, not to mention creator and founder of Strata Alliance. Some of the great work Joe does as well, the HILI, incredible. He's got a lot on his plate, I'll tell you that much. Never a dull day with my good friend here, and we welcome you in early September, Mr. Campolo. How you been, all right?
17: Yeah, I'm doing great. I can't believe it's September already, but here we are, right? On the heels of Labor Day for sure.
4: Joe, it's something else. You know, you think about 6 days from now, we get the NFL season opening up on a Wednesday of all things. You're right. Hard to believe we are there. You know, I want to get to the golf. You being such an avid golfer, I love the sport myself when I get on those links, which is not often these days, but I love watching it. And, you know, I was following the final three as far as the St. Jude and the BMW and what happened in East Lake in Atlanta with the Tours Championship. No surprise, Scottie Scheffler, you know, behind in the day, comes from behind and does it again. You know, he takes out Victor Hovland. And to me, he's the guy. He is the best player in the world because he's always Joe at the top. So, I mean, the guy's top two in the money, you know, in the earnings. He's got like 22 wins. He's always there. And he deserved it. No surprise to me.
17: You know, Jay, people that don't really understand golf, I could understand why they think watching golf is boring. But watching golf to me as a golf lover is one of the most exciting things that you can imagine. Having to hit that 10-foot putt to win a tournament is incredible. And, you know, we haven't seen in golf since Tiger Woods, we haven't seen a dominant player like this that we have now in Scottie Scheffler. Like you said, he's always at the top. He's always lurking. His statistics, he's number one in every statistic that they keep. It's incredible. It's amazing to watch. I think he's a great guy. I think he's great for the game. I think he's getting a lot of kids interested. And I think on the flip side of that, you have Nelly Korda, you know, the number one female golfer in the world. And I think she's tremendous for golf as well and getting a lot of young women involved in golf. I think it's just a really, really exciting time. I mean, one of the positives that came out of COVID, Jay, was golf really blew up again. you know, in a way it hadn't since Tiger Woods in 2000 really emerged onto the scene. So it's an exciting time. He's a great, great, great competitor, a great champion, and I'm so excited for him and his win.
18: You know, you look at the field, you look at the tour, you look at Liv, you know, maybe Liv goes down officially. You know, maybe you get the Brysons back in and the Koepkas and whatnot. But it doesn't matter to me. You can throw anybody else you want on the PGA. This guy will prevail. You know, he's got the mindset. He's got the will to win more so than anyone else. Yeah, more so than Rory. I got to be honest with you. I mean, Rory sometimes, you know, takes a few tournaments off. That's just my opinion. But, you know, Scheffler's always in the mix. He's hard on himself. He wants to do better. He makes a bad shot. You can see it in his face. His body language comes back with a vengeance. No matter where the shot is, a bunker, wherever, you know, he's going to get it done. He's going to get you on the green in more ways than one. And you're right. You know, when Tiger was around and prominent, he was a guy. Scheffler's a guy now. You know, you could throw anybody you want out there on that field. Scottie Scheffler is the guy, and he gives you the best chance to win. And that's on any given Thursday to Sunday, I'll tell you that. Well-deserved, good guy, family man, married the sweetheart back in the old days, the college sweetheart. He's just a wonderful guy to all accounts. I'll tell you how much he's a wonderful guy. And that brings us to good old Tiger. And I saw that live in Martin County in that courthouse yesterday. Plea and play, 5 years losing his license, Joe. And you look at Romo early in the week. He had some things to say. Dismissed by CBS. Not going to be doing football for a period of time here. And we'll see what goes on there with Mr. Romo. I like the fact that he owned up to it, though, Tony did. You know, had the back injury, played a lot of years in the NFL, we know. Suffered because of it. And, you know, went to alcohol. I mean, that's the bottom line. He had to somehow divert a little bit. And at least he owned up to it. I want to see Tiger do a little more as far as that's concerned. You know, too much in the weeds. I know he went overseas to a center to get better and everything else, but I want to see him be a little more of a spokesperson because, you know, a guy of that magnitude should never get behind the wheel. You know, forget the 5 years for the rest of your life, Tiger. Just get a driver, crying out loud. We don't want to see you hurt anyone else, yourself, in that regard. You know, listen. He pled no contest, Joe, and thus the penalty there. I think he can make a bigger statement, in my estimation, by coming out a little bit more.
17: I agree. I think it's a huge double standard that we're seeing, right? This is multiple infractions by Tiger, and he's never really been punished by sponsors. He's never really been punished by the PGA. He's never really been reprimanded, even by the law, and he's never really taken full responsibility, you know, for it. And then you get Tony Romo, who, you know, yeah, he pretty much did the same thing. He refused to take the test. They said based on his sobriety test, they were charging him. They failed to take the test. And all of a sudden sponsors were dropping him and national TV coverage he was pulled from and all this punishment. And he owned up to it. You know, he's owned up to it, and maybe he has a path back to those endorsements he lost and those contracts that were placed on administrative leave. But I think it's just a sort of a terrible double standard that we're seeing here. I mean, I never understood with all the problems that Tiger was going through and their challenges. I understand that. I understand the pressures. I understand the pain. I understand turning to a substance. But like you said, own up to it. And I think Tony did the right thing. You know, he has done the right thing, I think, and we'll see how it goes. But I just didn't like the way the double standard applied there across the board.
18: I agree. I know that area well in Jupiter, Joe. You probably do as well. And that's a very lucky man, Mr. Woods, on that March day that he didn't hurt anybody else. A lot of bike riders there and everything else. I think he's a lucky man. And I think he needs to be a little more vociferous. People look upon him in so many ways. Speak out against driving under the influence. It doesn't always have to be alcohol. It's pills. It's pain pills. Look what happened to Romo. Admitting it as far as what he turned to. So just come out a little bit more. I agree with you. He needs to be a little more vocal with Mr. Campolo here. Let's get to the case of the year in this country. All eyes upon Plymouth Mass. Joe, in the Lindsey Clancy case. Day six we're heading into. Tui Rodriguez charge against the jury. The judge came out yesterday with a little more emphasis to try and come together, I guess, of what that's all about. But nonetheless, I don't think it'll help the cause. I said from the get-go, it's going to be a hung jury without question, and I stand by that. And listen, there's a lot of this and a lot of that as far as, you know, there's no doubt about it, you killed the three kids. But there are a lot of other components involved in this case. thus the deadlock. How have you seen this case over the 5 weeks or so, Mr. Campo?
17: Yeah, I hate this case. I hate everything about this case, honestly. You know, three kids are dead and nobody's talking about the, three children. Three children had to endure their mother murdering them, right? That's the way those three innocent children had to go, out of this world. I hate the social media rallies on behalf of Lindsey Clancy. I mean, she murdered her kids and I understand that. I understand that mental health is an issue, but mental health is an issue in every crime that gets committed in this country. I do a lot of work, and, you know, I founded the Strata Foundation, Jay, to help fund and help families who are victims when veterans commit suicide, right? Veterans come home with extreme PTSD. They get rejected by society. They turn to antidepressants. They become suicidal. They get rejected by healthcare providers. They can't get insurance. They wind up committing suicide, and the country sort of turns their back on them. And you know, they didn't murder their kids. And here we have all the support for someone who I understand postpartum depression. I do, but it's very similar to PTSD and depression that veterans go through. And here we have people rallying and GoFunding a mother who killed her three kids, who suffered very much, to me, the same symptoms that PTSD and depression do with our veterans. And just put a man in that position. If a man had, you know, had done everything that Lindsey Clancy had done, there'd be no support for him. They'd throw the book at him and want the death penalty for killing his kids. Just take a homeless veteran with PTSD that's mentally ill that inappropriately touches a kid, touches them, and they would want that person thrown away in jail for the rest of their life for touching a kid. Here we have someone who murdered three children, right? She murdered three children, and I understand the mental health issues. I do. But there's no getting past that in my mind and in my heart. And I've thought a lot about this case. I have spent a lot of time thinking it through. I really have. I understand it. And maybe we need to change the whole penal system here in the country. But I just can't get past, you know, the timeline, the events, and the fact that three kids are murdered. And honestly, I think this jury, you know, they used to sequester juries back in mob trials because they were afraid of the mob getting to them, and they were afraid of juries being intimidated. You know, this jury's not sequestered. I'm sure they see all of this outrage on TikTok, all the support, all of this stuff. And I'm sure a lot of juries probably just don't want to get involved in that nonsense. They should have sequestered this jury and not had them exposed to any of the media or any of the social media that's going on, because you know they're looking, and it's human. It's hard not to. It's hard not to hear it from your family. It's hard not to hear people's opinions. So I hate the case. I think you're right. It's going to be a hung jury. I hope they retry her. And I hope it really takes a step forward in helping to revamp the entire system here in the United States. So it's not one-sided. Postpartum is one category of mental health that causes that type of depression and psychosis, and PTSD is another, and there's others. So what's good for the goose has to be good for the gander. Let's turn it around. But I can't help but think about all these veterans that come home, Jay, and are isolated, alone, PTSD. They commit suicide and nobody's rallying for them. Nobody's starting GoFundMes for them, you know, and they didn't kill anybody. They didn't touch anybody. So I think we have to take a hard look at ourselves as humans and as American citizens from this case, and really, really think about what are we doing here? What are we doing with our time here? How are we treating mental health? How are we protecting kids? Like, there's a lot of questions in this case, which just caused me to be very uneasy.
18: You know, Joe, I thought long and hard on this case. And I've taken a different viewpoint. There's no doubt she murdered a kid. She admits it. That's not even a, you know, situation in the courtroom as far as, you know, that occurred. You know, my thing is, maybe I'm becoming a little more soft in old age. I don't know. But the fact was, you know, I look at her as being aided and abetted by the medical community. I mean, somebody signs, somebody flags, you know, when a woman is on 45 different types of pills. You know, 32 scripts, 13 give or take psychotic drugs. That's an issue. Did anyone here ever hear the word consultation when it comes to doctors? I always, you know, it's interesting. If I get a headache, I have a problem with Tylenol. If I change doctors, my charts go to someone else. And there's a list as far as history is concerned. Where is the history as far as Lindsey Clancy's? Again, I'm not absolving her from the murder. We know she murdered her kids, but from a medical standpoint, I mean, so many signs, family members as well. What happened here? You know, I have a problem with Patrick Clancy. Guy's Guy goes off and gets married 2.5 years later. What's going on here? I don't understand that, but that's a whole nother aspect. I don't really feel his involvement that much in this. Outside, maybe he could have helped his wife a little bit more during tough times. My feeling is, and this is why there's going to be a hung jury in this, because that's what's going on in this deliberation room right now. You know, it's the fact it's not clear cut. When it's something that's not clear cut and there are mitigating circumstances, that's what's under discussion right now. The spotlight to me is on a lot of these scripts that this woman took. You know, I'll ask the overall question. Why did she murder her children? Why? Why did this mother of three, premeditated as it was, sending the guy out and getting the drugs, CVS, whatever, the script, war scripts, going out and getting food, monitoring his whereabouts, you know, regarding GPS and everything else, knowing the time involved, strangling those kids, face down, exercise, you know, wires, whatever, that were used, pulleys. Why did she do that? Why? I mean, what could be the only logical explanation, if there is a logical explanation? Why would she do it? And to me, she was a psychotic beyond belief, a psychotic individual. And that's my only reasoning with it.
17: I got it. And look, Jay, like I said, you know, I understand it. And maybe we need to revamp the entire legal system to take those types of things into account. But when you start going down that path, and that's, you know, as an attorney, I start thinking about analogy. You're taught to think in terms of analogy, and mental health exists and everything. And then couple it with how much work I do with veterans, men and women veterans, who come back from combat and are PTSD'd out. They're addicted to painkillers. They experience psychosis. They can't hear helicopters. There's a lot of variables, but no deal gets cut for them when something goes wrong in their life, right? And they're not killing their kids. And that's what I mean, is the whole system to me, this case exposes to me that the whole system in my heart and my mind is broken. I mean, why would Rex Uriman be a serial killer and murder prostitutes? Because he's a mental case, but we don't make exceptions in those instances, right? So we have to look at where else, if we're going to accept, and I'm fine if we say, as a society, we're going to accept that level of psychosis, we're going to excuse as a criminal act and say that it's mental health issues that caused it. I'm fine if that's a society what we're going to say, but then we need to apply that across the board equally. And I just don't think we do. We don't look at any other group that might have that level of psychosis and give them a free pass. So I'm not sure why we're giving it to her, but maybe this is a watershed case in our society that's going to start leaning us towards that direction and understanding that a lot of times people, I mean, look at this woman in Times Square that was stabbing people with a knife, right? She's psychotic. She's a psychotic person. I understand that. She got shot dead, you know, for the health and safety of the people. Unfortunately, a young woman, a young mother was killed and murdered in the interim. And you know what? We're remembering that young mother and woman who was killed by this woman who was psychotic in Times Square, who was shot dead. And Lindsay Clancy, we're not remembering the kids. You know, we're rallying behind her saying, well, she didn't know what she was doing. That woman in Times Square didn't know what she was doing, and she's dead. And there's another woman dead because of it. So I understand the issue. I'm just saying we need to redefine and understand mental health and psychosis and apply it to other groups as well.
18: Yeah, that 49-year-old should have been institutionalized. She had passed the incident. She was bipolar, according to her brother. And we got to open up the doors of Pilgrim Psych Center again, and Creedmoor and everything else. And we have to examine people. You know, the Yates woman in South Carolina, still institutionalized after 20 years. So I think, you know, the Rex case is a little different to me, because he's just a psychotic, cold-blooded killer. I don't believe he was on 45 meds. Yeah, I mean, that has to be a reexamination here as far as, you know, if anything, Joe, what comes out of this to me, you know, hopefully it's a template for mental health. Mental health. You know, more people, unfortunately, are discussing mental health these days. Why? Because of what happened in Times Square on Monday afternoon at 4:30 and the Clancy case. So in essence, we have to have discussions like this, because you know what happens? We wait for the next thing to happen. We sweep it under, and when this is all said and done, you know, we'll forget about Lindsay Clancy in 8 months. And unfortunately, those three kids, Cora, Dawson, Callum, Clancy, dead. We will never recite those names again, unfortunately. but we have to continue discussions regarding mental health. It is a serious situation in this country, and it's not discussed enough. I'll tell you that.
17: 1,000,000% agree. 1,000,000% agree, Jay. You couldn't have said it better. And again, I understand the mental health issues, but we just have to figure it out and apply it equally so everybody's getting help. It's too prevalent in our society. It's too prevalent. You know, you get the psycho that stabbed that Ukrainian woman on the bus. There's just so many instances of it where people just aren't getting help and just not, it's just too much. And so the only hope I have and the only prayer I have for those three children is that they do not go down in vain, that this just doesn't become another story where we shake our head, but we really start to look at and understand the consequences of not treating mental health in this country.
18: I agree that the Carlos Brown should have been locked up for a long, if not for forever, back on the Charlotte train. And that woman, again, you know, what happened in Times Square, we just haven't done enough. Every one of those 49-year-old that did that, there's hundreds of others walking the streets. And that's the unfortunate part of it. And we have to have stringent situations involved. Now listen, we could talk about this all morning long, folks. Serious stuff.
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2: 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Nassau County, Suffolk County, all the news from our island in one place. 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
3: For 103.9 LI News Radio, I'm Jay Oliver. Hofstra professors there in the classrooms for the first week of school this week. Still, though, new contract is not approved. That might not be the case next week. The union representing the professors says it has given the university until this Friday, tomorrow, that to agree to the terms of the new proposed contract, or they're going to initiate the pending strike. The strike was supposed to start on Monday, the first day of classes, but the union extended the grace period for Hofstra. The Amityville School District now focused on rebuilding its football program after announcing the cancellation of its varsity season. The district said it was forced to cancel the season, all due to the number of injuries among players. Now, officials say, with the exception of a few seniors, any of the varsity players are able to compete at the junior varsity level. Amityville, one of three local school districts, forced to cancel varsity football for a variety of reasons. For 103.9 LI News Radio, I'm Jay Oliver.
4: ABC News, I'm Chuck Sievertson. There's an issue with one juror, according to people in the courtroom, as the jury's going home after deliberating a sixth day in the Lindsey Clancy murder trial in Plymouth, Mass. They were called in and talked to by the judge, who reminded them of the law, says about reasonable doubt. At the courthouse, ABC's Aaron Katursky.
5: The one message that I think will give us some direction is going to come in the morning, because instead of simply dismissing them for the night, Judge William Sullivan said, I'll call you back at 9 a.m. and I'll speak to you then. Perhaps we will get a better sense of a roadmap for how these deliberations will proceed.
4: Clancy's accused of intentionally killing her three children. Trump administration filing an urgent appeal with the Supreme Court seeking permission to immediately implement new Postal Service rules for mail ballots, which critics say impede on the state's authority to run elections. Americans paying record high prices for gasoline for this time of year. This is ABC News.
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1: Welcome to LI in the PM, the best of recent interviews with your host, Jay Oliver, brought to you by the Town of Islip Industrial Development Agency, where Long Island gets down to business.
2: Joe Campolo with us. Joe, let's move on and talk about the sanctions regarding Iran, something we should have done, by the way, a long, long time ago. I'm sorry. I've been calling for stringent sanctions on Iran since the get-go. You know, all the back in the days of handing a bag full of cash, suitcase, basically, literally, back in the Obama days and the nuclear program, only to be enacted again by Joe Biden and then torn up by Donald Trump. I mean, sanctions to the nth degree should have been levied upon this country since day one, and never, never letting that noose get loose. I'll tell you that much. And that's really the bottom line. That's how you affect Iran. That's why right now, Joe, I feel for the first time in a long time, there is hope of an end game here. Okay. Very soon it's going to happen in the fall. I'm going to tell you right now, might happen on the 1st of November, 2 days before the midterm. That's when everything could happen. Well, Trump says, you know what? We're coming home. And I wouldn't be surprised. You want to tell me Halloween? I would not be surprised that happened. But the way you get to Iran is through the economics, the straight and everything else that's going on. And I'm telling you, I think it's going to work. And we're starting to see a couple of little signs right here and there.
3: I agree. Look, the philosophy, the civilized philosophy, I think, of how to deal with rogue nations, right, is you strategically strike non-civilian infrastructure in a hopes to slow down the regime and take away some of their military power and bring them to the negotiation table. And I think that's what the U.S. started to do back in February when we started this, is let's just have some strategic strikes. You know, but we've talked about this. I mean, Iran is at the center of civilization. It's the whole area where humanity is has born from in biblical times, and it's been at war forever, right? There's been strife there forever, and those people are hard people. They're hardened people. Thousands of years of strife have gone in there, and bombing their infrastructure and everything else, the Iranian government could care less. They moved everything into underground tunnels that couldn't be reached, and they couldn't be less. And in, you know, the president's defense, and certainly in the United States' defense, is we didn't want to unnecessarily have to harm Iranian citizens. And the challenge is, once you put in economic sanctions, especially as aggressive as we just did, and it's tightening the noose, it harms the general population. It harms the general population big time. And you do it in the hopes, and this is what Trump's been posting on his Truth Social, you know, you do it in the hopes that the people turn against the government and say, what are you doing? Like, this needs to end. They're hard people. But if you look at what's going on in their economy right now, there is no economy. There's absolutely no economy. And what the Treasury Secretary and the U.S. did was not only, you know, put economic sanctions on Iran, but put extreme economic sanctions and extreme threats on countries that are doing business with Iran, China being the exception, but China's always the exception. And it's crippling the Iranian citizens. I mean, inflation is up by 1,000%. It's unreal when you look at the economic numbers of what's going on in Iran since those sanctions. And you're right, that's what's going to bring that country to its knees. Unfortunately, the civilian population, and we see it all the time, right? When there's no regard for a civilian population, things end pretty quickly because they have nowhere to go. They have nowhere to turn. They have nowhere to feed their families. They have no government providing safety, security, or anything for them. So there has to be a regime change in that instance. And that's what we're seeing right now, is extreme, extreme economic collapse of the entire Iranian economy. The economy has just gone in Iran, and it's a shame it had to get there, but that regime is just impossible to deal with. They don't mind war. They've been at war their whole lineage, and maybe this will turn the tide and get us moving in the right direction to get nukes away from them.
2: And we'll see what transpires over the next few days. Mr. Campbell, of course, off the record, on the record. Joe, let's move to the tariffs in Canada. Listen, I'm not a big fan of this. I think there's a lot of blame, both sides, regarding negotiations. Even the report suggests that maybe the U.S. Made some additional demands at the 11th hour. I'm just not a big fan of it right now, especially to our neighbors to the north. I mean, it just seems unneeded tensions with all that's going on right now. You know, whether you want to believe or who's going to feel the brunt of it, you know, whether it be the cause or other things, it is still the wrong time. You know, it's almost as if, and I said this rather sarcastically an hour ago, you know, now the dollar coin with Trump's face, you know, I mean, come on. Are we that tone deaf right now? With gas at $4, grocery shopping is becoming an absolute chore beyond when you go to the cash register. Yeah, everything in general. You go out to eat now, it's going to cost you $1.50 for two people with a couple of drinks. I mean, it's crazy. Do we really need to impose this right now? Whether you want to believe these tariffs are passed on or not, was it really the right thing to do to go after Canada for crying out of all places? Because you know what's going to happen here? U.S. and Canada going at it. Here comes China. Whoa. Walking right by us. So in essence, I got a little bit of a problem with this, you know, increasing the price of imported goods used in manufacturing, you know, which is kind of the effect of a lot of these tariffs. And it doesn't really do any producers here in the U.S. any favors in my estimation. I just think it creates a plethora of uncertainty right now already. In uncertainty regarding the entire economic picture of this country.
3: Well, the economy is certainly a mystery right now, Jay. I mean, it's an entire mystery. I mean, the bond market is not reacting in a way that anybody's ever seen it. And Trump came in this second term on a platform that he was going to be a wrecking ball. I mean, that's what he came in on and he campaigned about. You know, it was, he is going to clamp down on immigration with NATO, and he's not wrong. He's not wrong. Look, the numbers, so let's start with NATO. If you start with NATO, if you look at how long NATO's been intact since, you know, post-World War II, 1945, 1946,
2: right.
3: America's just been ripped off. The European countries just never, ever, ever paid what they committed that they were going to pay in terms of defense, budgeting, et cetera, et cetera. And Trump's not wrong. The United States, in his words, were being ripped off. Nobody was fulfilling their obligations. And so, you know, Trump took a wrecking ball to NATO and said, if you guys aren't going to pay what you committed to pay, then we're not going to be where we committed to be. Diplomacy probably could have handled that better, but that's what drove that is for, you know, for all these years, we overlooked and permitted those countries to not commit produce what they were going to produce. If you take it in a business context, it's like having a company and not holding your salespeople to their sales quotas. And over time, that causes a lot of harm to the company. That's where Trump's perspective was on NATO. Then you turn to NAFTA, right? The North American Free Trade Agreement, which I think Bush Sr. entered into during his term as president. And that was, you know, we're going to open up the borders, with Mexico. We're going to open up the borders with Canada. And if you look at the numbers since NAFTA, Canada's gotten a free ride. He's not wrong. The numbers are not wrong, but how he goes about doing it is always, you know, wrecking ball first and then figure it out second. You know, with Mexico and NAFTA, it just opened up the borders, massive immigration. We know that whole story. He's closing that down. And so he started out his term focused on NATO, and he's pretty much isolated the EU at this point because of how he wanted to deal with NATO. And now he's focused on NAFTA and undoing NAFTA and saying, hey, we had a deal. He's not wrong. There was a deal. Canada has not lived up to its deal under the terms of NAFTA since it was enacted whenever it was, 1990, 1991, 92, whatever the numbers are. And Trump's trying to correct that, you know, but the economy is a global economy, and the economy is the Titanic. It doesn't move on a daily basis the way Trump tries to direct it. And so taking a wrecking ball and just putting 50% tariffs here and then taking them off tomorrow and putting it here, you know, it's causing the economy to act in a way that nobody can understand, and that's causing a lot of challenges right now with what's next. And that's where I think everybody's getting very nervous right now is what's next, because the economy's not acting the way it historically has.
2: Yeah, listen, you tell me you raked in $18, $19 trillion. We got a $40 trillion ceiling now as far as debt in this country. You know, there's still a lot of questions. I think people want to see a little more documentation. Without question, how much of that money is going to help the deficit? There's still a lot of questions for me, but timing is everything. I'm just not so sure. We're going to Canada. And listen, you know, Mark Carney over there in Canada, he's getting a little too flippant for me as well.
4: And I get his stance. But really, this whole thing, I mean, the timing right now is just wrong.
2: I don't care what people say. I don't care if you tell me 53,000, if he cares. As far as the DJI, NASDAQ, the S&P, I look at everything else. I look at core goods, and I get inflation a lot better than it was 9.1 back in the Biden days in 2022 in June. I get it. Back to the matter is, you know, who likes filling up that car $4? Who likes spending 180 on groceries when it used to be 110? You know, this is the type of stuff. Going out to dinner, it costs you $94 instead of 160 for two with a couple of drinks. I mean, everybody's raising their prices. Tough economy and everything else. I get it. Good luck buying a car right now. The average price, 42K. You know, it's just a pain in the neck right now in a climate of uncertainty. And I'll tell you this much. You know, we're coming into fall season, which quickly goes into winter, which quickly means, Joe, you got to stay warm. You know,
3: yep.
2: And we got to hope that oil is at a decent price for a lot of folks out there struggling right now. So I think of that situation. So we'll see what goes on there.
4: With Joe, as we move on to AI. Don't you love talking AI and the G20? And they focus a lot on that, but no consensus. You know, I think AI is just one of those topics where you do not have anything definitive.
2: You know it's out there. We talk data centers and everything else. We know it's prevalent. The schools are talking about it a little more so. It's out there, but I think are having trouble getting a handle on it, Joe.
3: Yeah, and look, the world is. So the G20 summit, you know, annually happens, the U.S. and 19 of the top economies. It just concluded. It was down in Asheville, North Carolina. It just concluded. The Treasury Secretary, it was chaos. It was chaos for all the reasons we just discussed, right? Because Canada's part of it and China's part of it. And for the first time since Russia invaded Ukraine, they invited Russia into it. So the whole summit was chaos. To begin with, but the focus and the primary focus was globally, how are we going to deal with AI, right? And what the Treasury Secretary Scott Bessent's point was, and this just touches on a few points we were just touching on, is the whole world's in debt right now, massive amounts of debt. You know, the U.S. has $40 trillion worth of debt, and the focus was supposed to be, how are we going to use AI to increase productivity to grow our way out of that debt? Because I think the world realizes we're not going to be able to just tighten our belts and cut $40 trillion out of the U.S. economy. So the focus was supposed to be how to use AI to grow our way out of debt, but it turned into complete chaos. There's just too much carnage between, no pun intended to Mark Carney in Canada, between Canada and the U.S., China trying to, like you said, circumvent the U.S. now and do business with Canada and all these other countries. So I think it was a good idea to try and have it, but nothing happened out of it, and we're still up in the air now with where AI is going and where this country is going with AI.
2: And we'll see what goes on there. Listen, it's an ever-changing landscape, that we know. With Joe, as we get to the topic of mail-in ballots, Judge, was about a week ago, Joe, right? Blocked the Postal Service from implementing some of the core parts of the rule it adopted at President Trump's direction. That would tighten the mail-in voting requirements ahead of the November election. So the judge, I think it was out of Boston, actually issued a temporary restraining order. That opens up a little bit more at the behest of some of the blue states and voting rights groups after the Supreme Court issued a ruling that led to the lifting of earlier injunctions blocking the plan of Trump to restrict mail-in voting. It, to me, there's a lot of common sense involved here. And overall, you know, what I would like to see is, you know, have these ballots in on election day, you know, so that there's not any time to think of nefarious actions of what could be as far as these ballots when they're counted. I can't understand. You know, what happened in that Merrill, California deal was insane. You know, the race ended, yet they're still counting ballots 2.5 weeks later. Doesn't make sense. So, you know, we got to be smart and we got to be sensible in this. And to me, that overrides everything else.
3: You know, politics is a nutty thing, Jay. So, you know, the Save America Act that the Republicans keep touting right now, which basically says you have to prove you're a citizen to vote in federal elections, just makes common sense to me. I mean, You can't vote in anything else unless you prove you're a member of it. You know, if you want to go to a shareholder meeting for a corporation, you have to prove you're a shareholder. If you want to vote on a, you know, in a co-op that you live in, you have to just prove that you're a resident of the co-op. But here in the United States, you know, because of politics, yes, it's a constitutional right to be able to vote, but you have to be an American citizen to vote, and you should just have to prove that you're an American citizen to vote. I don't understand what's so complicated about that. Like you said, it's common sense, but that's what's driving all these other antics now leading up to what is a critical, critical midterm election for the country. And everybody says, oh, it's one of the most critical. This is a critical one because there's so many moving parts going on right now. And like I said, Donald Trump has taken so many wrecking balls to so many things that if we get back into a position, in my humble opinion, like we were in his first administration where the Democrats wind up winning and then all they want to do is focus on impeachment and indictments and everything else, this company is going to be a mess because none of these things are going to get cleaned up. They're all going to be half done. They're going to be like the ballroom, just halfway done, you know, in limbo, except now you got our economy that's going to be halfway done in limbo. We got our trade partners. We got wars going on, and we're going to be a mess. So it's a very high-pressured, high-stake midterm election, and now you're seeing mail-in ballots. And I tend to agree with you. Like, election day is election day. You should be able to, you know, you should be able to do it. But what we saw here is the Supreme Court put its thumb on the scale a little bit. Because if you remember, we talked about the ruling was, they said, as long as it's postmarked by election day, it's okay to be counted. But now they're saying, but there can be some restrictions on that. So they're putting their thumb on the scale and sort of limiting that decision a little bit by allowing the post office to go ahead and sort through and filter and make sure that the mail-in ballots meet those requirements. An active duty military. First election I ever voted in, I was in the Marine Corps, and we weren't home, and we did a mail-in ballot. An active duty military deployed outside of their state and outside of the country should be able to do it. So you saw the Supreme Court, the conservative justices, put their thumb on the ballot here a little bit, and that just shows you how high stakes this midterm election is coming up.
2: Yeah, the most important election of a lifetime. Listen, I'm doing this long enough to tell everybody how I truly feel. I don't think there's more on the line. I say it all the time, elections are so important. But this really is the most important one, especially when you look at the other side as far as the Democratic Party and how they have been fractured now by socialism and some of the candidates. And to me, it's diabolical to think of what could happen. And especially, you think of Texas, right? James Tallarico, with what all he's saying and spewing. Could you imagine that? I mean, a Texas Tallarico win could change the course of Mighty Rivers for the country. It's dangerous. Troy Jackson up in Maine. Oh, good old Abdul over there in Michigan. I mean, it's crazy. Not to mention what we got going on in New York, in Albany. It's the election of a lifetime right now to focus. So I agree with you. And there's a lot going on regarding this. But to me, I don't care. You know, postmark it November 3rd, whatever. No. Because your postmark on November 3rd, it still gets into the hands, what, 10 days later maybe. Then you start having these thoughts. We don't need that anymore. We have to be safe. We have to be logical and smart, common sense, SAVE Act and everything else. What's the harm in allowing U.S. citizens to vote? I don't get it. Why can't we check identification, crying out loud? You know? I mean, this is where we're at in this country. It's really no harm, no foul here. But we don't have no common sense. And many a time, I'll tell you that. A couple of more topics for Mr. Campbell. How about Meta's deal with a lawsuit, you know, harming kids? And what was it, $18 billion, Joe? I mean, listen, we have seen Zuckerman on the big stage prior. And he had to turn around and apologize, if you remember, many months ago to parents whose kids have been harmed by this stuff. You know, this has been too long. And we have allowed this to go on without some regulation. And if Meta, you know, there's TikTok. And listen, big problem right now. And Zuckerman should know better than anyone else. It is addictive. Key word here, Mark. And you should have put in, you know, the barrier to protect. And you didn't do it. You didn't do it because you raked in the cash. And I have a big problem with guys like him, Joe.
3: Well, listen, Jay, I've been beating this drum since a law student. When I went to law school, you know, the Department of Justice, the internet had just started. So I was the first class of law students where the internet was a factor. And the Department of Justice did a presentation at our law school about the harms that internet can pose for children. And I was shocked by it. I was absolutely shocked that here we were launching this online world and we weren't going to have any restrictions. with regards to kids accessing it and the exploitation of children and whatever. And I wrote a note, and I went out and I joined a lot of advocacy groups because I just knew that nothing good was going to come out of this, Jay. Nothing good was going to come out of this. And you know, obviously the internet changed the world. Obviously net, it's all good. But at the end of the day, it was done with the expense of kids, their well-being, them being sexually exploited, them being abducted, them being addicted, them being bullied, them being suicidal. All these years of all these things going on, and I've been beating this drum for 30 years, all while the tech moguls who created these platforms became multi-billionaires, right? And to me, they're the same as the tobacco farmers who marketed cigarettes to children, marketing these platforms to kids. They're addictive. They're absolutely addictive. We don't allow children to have alcohol. It's addictive. We don't allow them to gamble. It's addictive. We don't allow them to smoke. It's addictive. But we give them a phone, and it's parents' responsibility too as well, and that's the path we went down for a lot of years, is the parents have a stake in this. But these platforms have become multi-billionaires, understanding and ignoring the fact that our kids were going to be using these platforms, addicted to these platforms, and harmed by these platforms. And so we're starting to see the tide turn. We're starting to see a change. I don't think it's gone far enough, right? So the settlement, they were sued by a bunch of state attorney generals, and they're paying $18 billion, which to them is a pimple, right? It's just a pimple on all the money that they've made, and they're supposed to self-regulate now and change their platform to make it less to make it more restrictive and less accessible to kids. So let's see how it plays out. But it's a national shame, and it'll go down in our country as a national shame. The same way the tobacco farmers marketed cigarettes to kids and marketed cigarettes as being harmless to society is the same way these platforms have ruined so many children's lives over these past years.
4: You know, to me, if they blew up Facebook, just got rid of it, I could care less, to be honest. I just think it is so addictive, so harmful. That's where I applaud Kathy Hochul. I don't say that often, I got to be honest with you. But she did the right thing on the ban of these cell phones and whatnot getting into these schools. You don't need them. They are addictive. They're mean in a lot of cases, okay? And thank goodness there was a lawsuit of that magnitude to really put it up for discussion. Hopefully even more so other areas of social media will learn a lesson here, and we'll see how that goes. Well, Mr. Campolo does a wonderful job. As we told you in the beginning of the conversation, HALI, Sprott, you got the building now, right? 4175 Vets, no longer that green look, Joe, huh?
3: Yeah, so it's our Strata headquarters building. Our construction is almost complete. You know, thank you to the town of Islip and the building department for really helping us get through a lot of construction projects we needed to get through. The building has an entirely new look and feel. We've reconfigured inside so that it's a real financial center with tax and finance and legal and banking. We have some openings for some tenants. Anybody who sort of fits that model and is interested in being part of the financial center can reach out to our building manager. But we're super excited with the way the building has come, for sure.
4: Joe, always a pleasure. We'll talk to you in 2 weeks. Enjoy your Labor Day, my friend.
3: Jay, you too. Be well, my friend.
4: You got it. The great Mr. Campbell, I tell you. What
1: 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WRCN Riverhead. Live from the LI News Radio studios in the heart of Islip at Long Island's MacArthur Airport. North Shore, South Shore, all the news from our island in one place. 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
5: ABC News, I'm Chuck Sievertson. There's an issue with one juror, according to people in the courtroom, as the jury's going home after deliberating a six-day in the Lindsay Clancy murder trial in Plymouth, Mass. They were called in and talked to by the judge, who reminded them of the law, says a reasonable doubt. At the courthouse, ABC's Aaron Katursky.
6: The one message that I think will give us some direction is going to come in the morning, because instead of simply dismissing them for the night, Judge William Sullivan said, I'll call you back at 9 a.m. and I'll speak to you then. Perhaps we will get a better sense of a roadmap for how these deliberations will proceed.
5: Clancy's accused of intentionally killing her three children. Trump administration filing an urgent appeal with the Supreme Court seeking permission to immediately implement new Postal Service rules for mail ballots, which critics say impede on the state's authority to run elections. Americans paying record high prices for gasoline for this time of year. This is ABC News.
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1: 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The birthday boy is in the house. Slickster, happy birthday. Welcome on in. How was your birthday?
2: It was good, Big D. I thought that September 3rd rang a bell in my head. Yeah, it was a good day. You know, just running around, chamber meeting, a lot to do. But even had to get a wake in today. But it was all right. All good. Good day.
1: How are we celebrating your birthday? Are we going to the cipher room after the show?
2: I don't think tonight, man. Maybe tomorrow night.
1: No? Okay.
2: I got too much going on.